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4: You know what the streets say. 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
3: Do it!
1: Just search Odd Couple FSR on YouTube. 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Mark Stein, NBA insider. He'll give us the skinny on what went down in Dallas. Jason Kidd is out as head coach there, plus more NBA stuff. M1's got to go. A lot of that. I did get a letter in the mail.
4: What's that?
1: And it's from Gary. Is that Kazee? K-A-Z-E-E.
4: Oh, there.
1: Kazee?
4: Yeah, Kazee.
1: Gary Kazee from
4: Ohio. Did you read it?
1: Ohio.
4: I'm nervous.
1: I did read it.
4: All right, make sure. No. Say you can't read this live, Rob. You might have said something crazy.
1: No, nothing crazy.
3: You.
4: That's funny.
3: You.
1: Thank you.
3: You're cool.
4: You're cool. Love it. Half
3: you, I'm out.
1: But this is great. He sent a newspaper article about how an independent station in Cincinnati is changing the call letters. Look. And actually becoming WKRP in Cincinnati.
4: Nice.
1: So he's like,
4: it's only been 50 years.
1: I know. Somebody finally decided to make that happen.

0: Thunder. Two other things happened other than Wemby and SGA not being the great game, Wemby having one of the all-time great games. I mentioned Caruso yesterday, right? How he just, it'll be a game. If you know hoops, you'll remember per se, but like it'll be wasted because they lost. But also, Stephon Castle, 11 turnovers is crazy. He had 11 turnovers in the game, but because Wemby'd and they won and all this other stuff, we kind of just forget. 11 turnovers is outrageous, but it makes me wonder, where would they be? What would they do? How would they manage the minutes? Because Dylan Harper was incredible with De'Aaron Fox when he comes back. You know what I mean? Like, because Dylan Harper was, I mean, he was fantastic.
1: He had seven steals.
0: Seven steals. He played sound. He got to the hole. He got free throws. And then, like I said, De'Aaron Fox would have handled the ball more than Castle, who had those 11 turnovers. Whoa. So point is, that veteran guy who can get you 20 a game in De'Aaron Fox, I'm wondering how that'll change things when he comes back.
2: Yeah. My question to you is, what kind of game are you expecting from Wemby? When you put up 41 and 24, you don't duplicate that.
0: Right.
2: Otherwise it's not history making. Do you know what I mean?
0: It would be a
2: Wednesday.
0: If that's the case.
2: Right.
0: Some of it's going to be what the Thunder do to him that I don't think he'll put up the numbers. Not that he won't have that type of motivation. I just think they're going to be like, dang it. If anybody else going to be this, it's going to be anybody but Wemby. But I think for him, I'm looking at a 28-12, 4 or 5 block kind of game for him. I expect something like that.
2: I think he'll go over 30.
0: Over 30?
2: Yeah, I do. I just don't.
0: But the thing about it, he can even win the game and not even go. Like, there's games he wins with 16 because he'll have 16, 18, and 10 blocks. So he's one of the, that's what makes him great. He doesn't have to even score 30, 40 for them to look good and win. But I think about, I'm going like 28 and 12-ish, 28, 12 and about 5 blocks.
2: What's going on down there in OKC? I mean, fans are probably.
0: Chet,
2: go ahead.
0: Chet, real quick. So a lot of people don't know. They were playing when they were both, like teenagers, which obviously wasn't that long ago, but they played in like some international, like we send our young, like international basketball, the young Americans versus young French and other, they all came for a tournament. And Chet won, best player of the tournament and all that. And again, just like when SGA won the MVP, you see Wemby barely wants to hold his little trophy and all that. He's just looking like, man. And ever since then, he goes at Chet. He takes it personally, right? Because then everybody was like, oh, remember a couple years ago when they were both coming in the league? Like, who's the better, freakishly tall guy? So point is, I need Chet. I know they're doing Caruso, and I know he guards him pretty well-ish. He does make it a little chaotic and gets turnovers because some guys, for whatever reason, can't get the right passing angle. I want to see Chet from time to time. God forbid, Rob, do you remember in our era of basketball when Jordan said, I want Clyde Drexler? Or when T-Mac would say, I want Kobe, or KG wanted Duncan, point being, can Chet say, nah, just a handful of plays, I got him.
1: Did you guys see the clip where Chet stepped on Wemby's foot before he went for a rebound?
0: Yep.
1: Do you think that was intentional, or do you think it was just...
0: I think they got all types of little small personal, because they've been matched up. Who are the 2 7-foot-plus guys when they were 16, 17?
1: So who's now that they be lost better, game right? one, do you feel like that becomes more... common in game two here?
0: Wemby is Michael Jordan, and I took that personally. Like, he doesn't let stuff go. So absolutely for Wemby. But I think Chet has to take it personally, Rob. Like, we're okay, coach, I know the system, I know what we're trying to do, but hey, every now and again, whatever we call, we change it up, or I wave my hand at you, let me guard him, let me take it personally, let me compete a little bit more out here. Don't be 7'2" 3-point shooter the whole time. Get down there a little bit, Chet, every now and again. My gosh.
2: Put some body on him. Yeah. Mix it up a little bit. But
0: and
2: that's,
0: you.
2: That's the problem. That is the problem.
0: Me and you sat here, and we're watching the game. You got Cavs and Knicks. Sometimes people get three happy. Chet, I know you got a nice stroke for a 7'2". You know you're allowed to get down there and bang a little bit and hit some mid-ranges and some jump hooks. You're allowed to do that, Chet. So I expect him to, pick it up a little bit as well.
2: I don't know. I think that the Spurs, I know it's asking a lot for them to win 2 games on the road to start the series is like a death knell.
0: I mean, they feel like they've beaten them now 5 out of 6 games.
2: That's what I'm saying. Like, they should not feel like, and they're playing, the scary part is they're playing with house money.

0: Because they did what they needed to do, which was split on the road. So they've already accomplished that. Who's going to be on their heels? It's going to be the Thunder. If they get bum rushed and they're down by 15, or like the crowd gets antsy, oh my God, we're not going to win. Yeah. Like it becomes like you can hear it in the building.
1: And the Spurs,
0: it's a scary thing.
1: And they got those types of players, Rob, to your point. Again, they're supposed to be, oh, we're just young, we don't know. No, they got dogs. Castles won a championship in college. You know what I mean? You see how he's out there trying to take it to people. Dylan Harper, I don't know if he knows he's 20. Yeah, cause like he's 26. Like he's been in the league and it's just what he does. And we already know Wimby's a freak, but you got, Vassell, Keldon Johnson. I mean, these guys, they got a bunch of dudes that are ready for it, bringing it face to face, 94 feet dog. So I'm with you in that. I don't think they're just going to come out here and be like, well, we got one. You know, let's just be happy. Let's not be greedy. No, I think they're coming out there ready for it and to say, nah, man, I don't care, road or home, we're coming to get a win tonight. So it'll be interesting. But SGA's performance, I want to see him bounce back because he looked off. He took some weird shots. He didn't take some of the shots, and a lot of it that game was Wimby and him just roaming the paint. But SGA's got to bounce back for them for sure and have a better game. He had the numbers, if you just looked at this final score and his box score, but percentages and shots he missed and didn't take, he wasn't great.
0: No, this will be something. It will be amazing if the Spurs can take two.
1: Only thing I will say, if to your point, the Thunder, they could go to San Antonio and win two. Like these two teams are that good that they could go to Spurs, and next thing you know, we're coming back to the Thunder.
0: I hear you. I just think if they were to win this game, now you were talking about 6 out of 7. You can't believe that the Spurs do believe. You know what I mean? Like this team is now going to beat you 4 out of 5 times.
1: They're both. This is high caliber basketball.
0: No, I get it.
1: So neither team.
0: I just think that the OKC Thunder can be beat. I really do. Like
1: I think this is the team that can do it.
0: Right. And they can be beat. And even last year when they won their championship, they had two series that went 7 games. It wasn't like this start where they 8-0 this year and they looked like they were blowing everybody out. That's not what was last year when they won their first one. This one is different. And I just think it's, as you know, in the NBA, it's about matchups. Some teams 100%. Just match 100%. Up. You know,
1: they don't have an answer for Wimby, and that's been the issue for them throughout. And they were going, oh, it's just regular season. We didn't have Jalen Williams, you know, little things. But the Spurs like, all right, we don't care who you got. We're bringing it. All right, Mark Stein on the other side right now, checking in with USC. Chris, getting us updated.
2: That's right, guys. We're close to tip-off. Once again, the Spurs will be without De'Aaron Fox. He has been ruled out for tonight, making it the second straight game he has missed due to his ankle injury. NBA released the all-rookie teams, and on the first team, we've got Dylan Harper, who's in this game, along with Cooper Flagg and Con Kanipolis, some of the headliners. It's been puck drop, and we're about halfway through the first period between the Vegas Golden Knights and the Colorado Avalanche. Colorado is without its star defenseman, Cale McCarr. Still scoreless in that game, each team with 4 shots on goal. Baseball scoreboard, the Tigers have added a run, and they have a 1-0 lead on the Guardians in the 8th inning. Kenley Jansen just getting out of the jam and going to the bottom of the 8th there. Washington has extended their lead 6-2 over the Mets. The Cubs are trying to avoid getting swept by the Milwaukee Brewers, and the Brewers have a 4-0 lead in the 3rd inning already. Aaron Rodgers says he will call it quits after 22 seasons in the NFL. This year, his one-year, $25 million contract he signed with the Pittsburgh Steelers will be his last one. So this final year with a reunion with his head coach, Mike McCarthy, will be the last time you'll see Aaron Rodgers suit up, we hope. Kentucky and Gonzaga have canceled their college basketball series. The 2 games left on the deal. And Lions signed former Dolphins wide receiver Cedric Wilson to a contract. Back to the Odd Couple with Kelvin Washington and Rob Parker.
1: Appreciate it. Thank you, Chris. It is the Odd Couple, Rob and Kelvin, on a Worship Wednesday. Tip off getting ready to come up here in the game 2 of the Western Conference Finals. Looking forward to this one. Joined now by Mark Stein, NBA insider, the Stein Line. Mark, what's going on? How you doing?
3: Gentlemen, I'm good.
0: Awesome. Better than Jason Kidd, although he's taking a lot of money with him.
1: He might be having Mai Tai and some money.
0: What happened there, Lucy, with Jason Kidd in Dallas? Is it just because you got a new general manager down there?
3: Well, Masai Ujiri was hired on May 4th, and he had a press conference on May 5th. And in that press conference, one of the first questions he got was, are you prepared to guarantee that Jason Kidd will remain as coach? And he stopped well short of that. So from that moment on, really, everybody in Dallas was on coach watch to see what would happen.
1: Okay.
3: And, you know, there were rumblings at the Chicago draft combine last week that this change was really going to happen, but the week started pretty normal. Everybody was in the office Monday as usual, but on Tuesday there were a slew of changes throughout the Mavericks organization, and it just shows you that Masai Ujiri has been given ultimate authority to do whatever he wants, because as you mentioned, Kidd has 4 years and more than $40 million left on his deal. You don't often see a team make a move when the coach has that much time and money left on the deal.
0: It was such a bad week for Jason Kidd. I think the Portland owner fired him as well, didn't he? With everybody else.
1: Stop it.
3: No, I'm sorry.
4: It's too soon, bro.
3: The Portland owner is a big fan of Jason Kidd. You know, they know each other because the Portland owner has pretty deep Dallas ties, but I'm not so sure, you know, it's not clear yet. Will Jason Kidd jump right back in there? You know, Chicago, Orlando, and Portland all have coaching vacancies in addition to Dallas now. But, you know, it's not clear yet how Jason Kidd will approach this. And it wouldn't surprise me if he decides to take some time, because this last year and a half was obviously a lot of chaos in Dallas.
1: Well, that's where I want to go to that too. You're there in that area. Luka meant so much. The trade happens. Then you get Cooper Flagg, and now we've had that rookie season for him, rookie of the year. Hush, Rob.
0: I already know. I was going to say.
1: Before you even say anything. Are fans now over it? Are they still hurt? Are they saying, you know, at least the stars align, that now we have our great hype in him? What's the sentiment in Dallas now?
3: I mean, they are incredibly grateful to have Cooper Flagg, and Cooper Flagg is beloved. But, I mean, that you even hear Masai Ujiri has now done two press conferences in his first 2 weeks as team president. And you hear him use the words, I know that our fan base is still healing, and I know that it's my responsibility to lead that healing. Like, no, you know, over it, maybe some are, but there are plenty of Mavs fans who I encounter who are very much not over it, even with the miracle of winning the draft lottery with a 1.8% chance to do so and being able to draft Cooper Flagg. But that's been a big part of what Masai Ujiri is trying to, you know, he keeps saying it over and over in these press conferences, that we do have a generational talent here to build around and lead this franchise forward. So obviously that's what he wants to focus on. But I think he's handled it pretty well. He understands that there are still a lot of hurt feelings over the way the Luka trade went down.
0: A lot of great players have been traded. They'll get over it eventually. I mean, come on. Babe Ruth was traded. Wayne Gretzky was traded.
1: Anthony Davis ain't even there anymore. He's a wizard now, Rob.
0: I don't care. I'm just saying. Okay.
3: Hey, Rob, how many years did it take the Red Sox to get over the Babe Ruth?
0: 86 years? Was that what it was?
3: Something like that. It does start with an 8.
0: Let's talk about the Wemby game. They're about to tip off for game two, a historic night. My God, 41-24, double overtime win against the defending champs. It was, as I like to say, suitable for framing. What a game that was.
3: Yeah, look, one of my big questions was, you know, he's playing so many more minutes now in the playoffs than he did during the regular season. The Spurs very intentionally kept his minutes below 30 per game during the season. And, you know, he's playing in the 40s now in the playoffs. And so you do wonder, like, how he's going to handle that. And there was a point where it looked like he might be getting a little tired, and then he just powered through it and, you know, did things in crunch time that, you know, people are still just wowed by. I mean, there's no way to, you know, undersell it. He's listed at 7'5", but I mean, 7'7" is my estimate. I think he's taller than 7'5", and I was in the building when Curry hit that shot 10 years ago.
1: Oh, wow. You know, same spot.
3: I mean, you know, just when he pulled up, like, what did you guys think when he pulled up to take that?
1: The scary part for me, Mark and Rob, was that it looked fluid, meaning that looks normal, and that's not supposed to look normal for 7 foot five, 6 guy.
0: I checked down at his feet and said, was he in New Jersey when he shot that? I'm just like, come on.
3: Mark. I'm not sure that was the shot the Spurs wanted.
0: No, I'm sure it wasn't the shot.
3: It went in. It just, like...
0: Like a lot of Curry shots early on, like, oh,
1: that's a terrible...
0: No, don't do that. Why are you... Okay. Very good. Nice.
1: But my point, yeah, guy, I'm saying, like, that looked fluid for him. Like, that looks like what he does, and that's what makes him scary, Mark, is that he can catch it in the paint, turn around and dunk standing still, standing flat-footed. Then he can come down and walk into fluid 35-footers, and it actually looks natural. I mean, he spins off people and throws no-look passes. I mean, I don't know what we're going to be doing with him if you're the NBA in 2 years when he's 20, you know, 4, 25 years old. Like, what do you do with him?
3: It's very scary, and 28 teams are scared, and maybe 29. Maybe by the end of the series, we'll be adding the Thunder to that list.
0: I was going to say, who'd you pick in this series?
3: I picked Thunder in 7, but that was really a I don't know. And, you know, after one game, you know, I instantly regret it because the Spurs have had their number all year long. And that was another big question. It was like, okay, the Spurs won 4 of the 5 regular season meetings, but all of those were so long ago. How much relevance do they have? But, man, they have a lot of relevance. I mean, the Spurs look like they're still in OKC's heads. And the amount of damage he does defensively, just playing volleyball with spiking people's shots left and right. Yeah, I mean, that's the other thing. It's like, this is probably the worst he's going to be for how the next 10 years.
1: Right.
0: It's crazy. Like, it's just, but nobody could be worse than Kenny Atkinson and the coaching job he did in New York at Madison Square Garden. What did you make of that? I 22-point lead with 8 minutes to go? And granted, the players, a lot of things didn't go right, but he didn't coach well either. He didn't help his team. Would you say that, Mark?
3: Oh, no question. I mean, he could have called timeouts and didn't. And, you know, I do a lot of podcast work for the All City Network, and on our All NBA podcast, we had a great stat last night that Harden was attacked 9 times in isolation in the fourth quarter, and the Knicks got 1.9 points per possession out of those 9 plays. Like, that's near perfect.
0: Is the coach watching? Does he realize James, come on. Thank you. Like, what is going on? I can't believe what I'm watching sometimes. Mark, I can't. I saw the Orlando Magic miss 24 straight shots. They don't have one play to get a basket. 1 for 20 in the fourth quarter. I get bad shooting. Mm-hmm. But coaches, they don't call timeouts. They don't have set plays to get baskets.
1: You're supposed to have a go-to play.
0: What am I missing?
3: Well, sometimes the moment gets too big. We don't all have Rob Parker's cool under pressure.
0: I'm just saying, man, oh, man.
1: Mark, settle down. You know, I sit next to him every day. Settle down, Mark. I ended with this one. Yeah, dude, let's talk a little bit real quick just on the Eastern Conference. I mean, one thing I think, you know who's happy in all of this? Adam Silver. It's been a tough season, Mark. You know, tanking and this and gambling and all of that. Well, here we are with the conference final game, and they both go to overtime, first time in history, and they're both incredible and big comebacks or just phenomenal games from Wemby. What do you make of just kind of the state of the postseason for Adam Silver, and is this the thing that kind of makes him go, whew, maybe they'll get off my back for a few weeks?
3: Well, the way it started, I mean, Thunder Spurs game one could not have lived up to the hype more. We're going to have to see how the whole series plays out, but look, the Knicks, this is their opportunity to go to the finals for the first time since 1999. And if Cleveland can't win that game when they're up 22 in the fourth, you have to, you know, we won't know for sure until game two. We see how the Cavs respond. And that always happens in NBA history where you see these games and you think there's no way this team can recover.
0: And they do.
3: From a loss. But sometimes they do. But, you know, the Knicks should win this series, and just having the Knicks in the finals alone, the hype and excitement from that, even though they're going to be the underdog against whoever wins the West.
1: Right.
3: Yes, I think you are safe in saying that the league office will not be sad to see that outcome.
0: I'm rooting for Cleveland and the Spurs, two of the smaller markets. That'll be
1: nobody. Let me tell you, the NBA does Wimby not want Cleveland. They don't want Cleveland Thunder.
0: No, but the Spurs, they'll be all right with, right?
1: Yeah, they don't want Cleveland
0: Thunder. Cleveland Thunder, would that be bad, Mark?
1: That would be bad.
3: If it's Wemby against anybody, I'm sure they'll be thrilled. I don't think we're getting Cleveland Thunder.
1: No,
0: I don't either.
1: Yeah, that would be. I think that's worse.
0: Cleveland Spurs.
1: Wemby Knicks is, yeah, they'd love that. All right, Mark, appreciate it, man. Thank you so much.
3: All right, guys, be good.
1: No doubt. All right, Mark Stein, make sure you give him a follow there at the Stein line as well. All right, it is 9-8, Thunder up 1, 9 minutes left in the first. We'll keep you updated on this game. We got One's Gotta Go. That's coming up next. Stay with us. iCouple, Fox Sports Radio.
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0: Worship Wednesday. Shout out to Mark Stein. Just had him on.
1: I hit it so good today. It was fun.
0: A great section. Ian will have that up on the pod in a little bit. By the way, if you miss any of today's show, speaking of, you can catch the podcast. Just search the iCouple wherever you get your pods. Please follow it. Rate it 5 stars. Provide a review. And again, just search the iCouple wherever you get your podcast. You'll find today's full show and the best of version posted right after we get done with all this yakety yakking. All right. It is now time for One's Gotta Go.
2: Hard decisions.
3: So five's a crowd. Is that what I'm blending here? Five's an uneven number. Figure it out.
4: Hear me out. One gotta go.
0: Hear me out. All right. So I was off Friday. Had to go do some stuff and family stuff. And then it's 11-11, by the way, with the game. 7 minutes left in the first quarter. 11-11 in this
5: game. I thought it was 11 alive. Isn't that Channel 11 in Atlanta?
0: 11 we don't alive. Know Channel 11 in Atlanta. Do you quiz yourself at night? Like, nobody. Ooh, let me get a blind guess. I bet you I can guess the station in Kansas City.
5: But I want to tell you, I'm not even lying. So I was in college. And it was a journalism like workshop or something, and they had a brochure about Channel 3 in Hartford, right?
0: Mm-hmm.
5: And they had a typo. It's WFSB, and it was like on the thing, it was like WSFB, and so I went to this was a pamphlet that was printed, not like somebody wrote it down. Like, this is stuff they give out to you. So I went to the guy who was in charge. I said, the call letters, this is not correct. It's WFSB Channel 3 in Hartford. And the guy looked, because I was in college, like,
0: right.
5: He was like,
0: why do you know? How do you know? How would they get
5: that? I go to college in Connecticut or whatever. I watch the station. He looks, he goes, you're absolutely right. What an eye. He said, this has been printed and handed out, and not one person ever said that the station was.
0: Is that your villain story? Your villain origin story? That was when it happened, Ian, right there.
5: Right there. Right there.
0: Right there. From then on, I've been correcting people's call letters for 40 years. All right, let's get to this. So I went to a party, and it was, well, not a party, but a fair. But part of it was, there's a tent, a parent tent, and it goes down. It's a parent tent, and don't think just we sit down in the tent. I mean, it's lit. DJs. Drinks. It was like, oh, this is okay. And no kids are allowed. Y'all go enjoy that fair. Now, with that being said, it got me thinking about some things. All right, Ian, Rob, Alex, Chris, real quick, we're running low. Party situations. One's gotta go, meaning the thing that you're like, nah, I have to have that. Okay? Terrible DJ. Nobody there. You don't know anyone there. Like, you get to come to the party. You don't know anybody. No good food, Rob. Nowhere to sit. You know, sometimes, especially nowadays, because everything is sections and VIP. So nowhere to sit. Or lastly, no parking / one of those where it's like the only thing you really can do is valet. So terrible DJ. They don't have any good food.
5: So wait a minute. We're getting rid of one of these?
0: Well, I'm saying no. One, you're like, yeah, we'll put it like I'm saying. The one thing you have to no, this is the one. This is almost like a one's got to stay. The one thing I have to have.
5: That's
0: is
5: what
0: that.
5: I'm saying.
0: This
6: yeah, like which of these is the worst?
0: Yeah, this is
5: one's got to go. So it kind of like threw me off.
0: What it's meaning is, if that ain't there, I can't go. So we're doing a one kind of got to stay. Right, actually,
5: we're running out of time.
0: One got to stay first. This time.
5: Go ahead, Alex.
0: Like I have to have
6: love
0: this.
6: Parties where I know nobody there. I can be whoever I want that whole night.
5: That's right.
6: Okay? I go completely into character. I'll pull accents, be like, welcome, where are you from? I'm not from country. What do you like to
0: do? If you
6: drink?
0: Really did that.
6: I have a blast.
0: I assure you. Okay.
5: Alex, I think you once impersonated me at a party. Did you get lucky?
6: I got a lot of free stuff and shoes.
5: Okay. I just want to make sure.
0: I can see that. Some people don't know. They're like, Rob Black is white.
6: When I did
0: know.
6: That?
5: Right.
6: It was crazy.
5: Wait a minute.
6: Rob, it was crazy. I got home and got a letter from Kinko's the next day.
0: Oh, no, that's funny. Now that is funny. All right, Rob, Ian, which one? Which one for you is like, no, I that one's got to stay. Like, I got to rock with that. I know it's one got to go, but it means too much to you.
7: I know what you mean. Yeah, I'm the opposite of Alex. I have to know people at the party. Like, I think it's the worst thing at a party when you don't know anyone and you don't know where to stand. You don't know who to talk to. Like, the point of being at a party is socializing. So if I don't know anyone there, that's tough. I mean, you can meet new people, but then you would know people there when you meet them.
5: So. I'm going to just go with, come on, food. I'm coming to the party. I need something to eat. Like, could you?
7: I can eat before.
5: We know, no, I want something at the party to snack on. If you don't have any good wings, I'm not a bird. Go ahead, Chris.
8: Yeah, no, I mean, if I'm going to have to deal with anything, I would like to be able to sit.
0: Okay.
8: That feels like something after a while I'm just going to lose my legs.
0: Everybody has one. Me, terrible DJ. It's the radio and me. I'm going to be sitting there thinking the whole time. And it's like, I'm going to dissect your DJ all night. Like, that was terrible, Blend. How'd you get hired? That mix was terrible. So I think we all picked a bunch of different, well, swapped them out a little bit. All right. We got to talk about the collapse of choke job last night. We are Fox
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8: 3 minutes to go in the first quarter between the Spurs and Thunder. No De'Aaron Fox for San Antonio tonight. 23-20 Spurs on top for the start of this. Stephon Castle with 8 points so far. NBA all-rookie teams were announced on Wednesday. It includes Dylan Harper, who's on the court, plus Cooper Flagg and Con Knipple, among many of the other names. End of the first period between the Golden Knights and the Avalanche, still scoreless between those two teams. Meanwhile, Aaron Rodgers has said it is his last year. His upcoming year with the Pittsburgh Steelers on his one-year contract will be his final year in the NFL. Baseball scoreboard, Detroit and Cleveland tied in the ninth inning. Two runners on for Detroit at the bottom of the ninth. Washington with an 8-4 lead over the Mets. And the Brewers 4-0 over the Cubs in the fifth inning. I'm Chris Perfett.
6: One guy is happily divorced. One guy is happily married. One guy gets called daddy by his three beautiful daughters. One guy gets...

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1: Woo!
0: Off night for the Knicks.
1: Off night.
0: You'll have the Knicks news of the day coming up in a few minutes, right?
1: Yes.
0: Okay, very good. Because we don't need those pesky baseball scores.
1: Are you sure? Like, you know, I think somebody needs to hear the scores.
0: Just like, you know, how's Mike Brown? Because he got hurt last night, so hopefully he'll still be able to coach the rest of the series. You know, he got hurt at the end trying to call a timeout.
1: Yes, yeah. I think he's fine, though. I think he's going to be there.
0: Yeah.
1: Even if he's not supposed to be there, he's going to be there.
0: Yeah, yeah, no, he's fine. Yeah, yeah. Hey, no one's saying we should bring Tibbs back. Yeah, that's gone. Oh, you know, I miss Tibbs on this. Ah, where's Tibbs? Nah, no one's saying that anymore. That's for sure. Right now, final minute of the third quarter. A long distance three for the Spurs has cut the Oklahoma City lead back to 91-88. It was a tie game. Oklahoma City pushed out to a 10-point lead. The Spurs now on a 9-2 run in the last minute have turned into a 3-point game final minute of the third quarter. No update yet on Dylan Harper, who left the game a few minutes ago. We talked about him leaving the court, coming back on the court, leaving the court, coming back on the court. And Monts, you have the update on Harper and what happened.
1: Yeah, they said during the broadcast that they thought that they were in the bonus, so he had to shoot free throws in order to stay in the game. And when they realized that that wasn't the situation, they had him go back inside. But there was no update on exactly why he went to the locker room in the first place, but that's why we saw him go in and out. That they thought it was a bonus foul, that he had to shoot free throws to stay in the game. But they realized that was not the case.
0: Mm. Now, it looked like you see some video, and again, nothing is certain, but it looked like when he collided under the basket with Chet Holmgren, he grabbed at his hamstring a little bit. Mm-hmm. Like he grabbed at his, but he left the game, and now, you know, who knows what kind of an injury that is. But it looked like he was walking off the court under his own power.
1: Yeah, he was jogging a little bit.
0: So it's hard to say exactly what it is. And this is just too bad, because you know, you look at the Spurs now. You lose a De'Aaron Fox, right? And
1: yeah.
0: You don't have no idea when he's coming back. And this is how ridiculously deep the Spurs are. Dylan Harper's the second overall pick in the draft. You take a guy number two overall, you're expecting to say, well, you're going to come into the starting lineup. Guy couldn't get off the bench,
1: yeah.
0: Right? And he finally starts game one, and he nearly throws up a quadruple double. Like this is how good he is.

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0: Radio, the Jason Smith Show with Monsi Bolaños in for Mike Harmon. I feel like this is the music they play like, hey, it's 70s night.
1: That's
0: Saturday
1: right.
0: Saturday at the Brass Pony. Come on
2: Brass
0: in.
2: Pony?
0: Oh, yeah. Dude, I went to the Brass Pony in Bristol so many times.
2: Wow.
0: Oh, yeah, big bar, Brass
2: I can
0: Pony.
2: See you.
0: Yeah, Brass
2: cowboy
0: Pony.
2: Cowboy hat.
0: No, cowboy. They never wore a cowboy hat to a party. No. They would have karaoke night.
1: Yeah, what was your go-to song?
0: Well, the funny thing is it was when Pam and I first started dating. So our big song was Summer Nights.
1: Okay.
2: That's
0: and,
2: Grease.
0: And that was a big one. Yes,
2: that's
0: that was
2: cute.
0: Our big one. I would always change the last lyric. Instead of wonder what she's doing now, I would say something else that would always make Pam laugh. And I was like, I would say that. Okay, that's great. I can't say it. It's not safe for work. So, but I would change it to that. But my other big one, believe it or not, my two big ones were that Rhinestone Cowboy by Glen Campbell. And the best one, because I would do this like, and Pam would sing and other friends do it, was Copacabana.
1: Nice.
0: Copacabana was, Copacabana kills everywhere.
1: Yeah, of course. Because
0: you could act it out.
1: Right.
0: You could act out the whole thing, right? You know, one time we were doing the song and some guy would just decided when it came to the Rico part, he just gets up on stage and flashes this huge ring. His name was Rico. He wore it. He just comes in, flashes diamond. He walked off. I'm like, wow, I feel like a recording
1: a rock star.
0: Yeah.
1: Bit, yeah.
0: All right. Hey, that was Rico.
1: Yeah.
0: Rico. All right. What'd you do? What's your big song?
1: I haven't done karaoke in a
0: while. Is it Go Clippers? Go Clippers,
1: no,
0: go.
1: No, but maybe like when I was little and I would go, like I think me and my friends were doing like Forgot About Dre. I'm not kidding.
0: Wow.
1: I'm not kidding.
2: Did not
1: I think
2: expect that.
1: I think that's
0: Forgot
1: the one we did
0: Dre.
1: The most. Me and my friends would do Forgot About Dre. I'm sure there was a point where I maybe did like a Taylor Swift, Britney Spears. But I feel like we would always go to Forgot About Dre.
0: Yeah, there's a lot of explicit lyrics in that song.
1: Yeah, no, good
0: time. When you say little when you did it, like what do you mean? Like when you were 20 or when you were like 13?
1: When I was in high school, is that bad?
2: Y'all know me, same OG.
1: Yo, G. Uh-huh.
0: All right. No cheese, no deals, no G's. No wheels, no keys, no boat.
1: No
2: skis.
1: Yes, exactly. Maybe Baby Got Back maybe also got in there, you know what I'm saying?
0: Okay.
1: You know, Baby Got Back.
0: Did you at the beginning? Look at her butt.
1: But it
0: oh
1: is so big.
0: God, yeah. Oh, exactly. Yeah. I would like to do that part
1: it's
0: of it too.
1: It's so big. Yeah. She looks like one of those rap guys' girlfriends. They only talk to her because she looks
3: Becky
1: like a total something.
3: Back.
1: I don't know if I can
3: it
1: say that
3: so
1: word.
3: Big.
1: Yeah,
3: well,
1: pretty good, right? Was that pretty good? Wow. Was that pretty good? You're welcome.
0: That's pretty good for memory.
1: Thank
0: that's
1: you.
0: Very
1: Thank
0: nice.
1: You.
0: Very
1: yeah.
0: nice. Now we got more on the NBA on game two of the Spurs and the Thunder coming up in a few minutes, but a heartwarming story here, and I feel a little bit nervous.
1: Heartwarming?
0: Yeah, this is a heartwarming story because it, you know, this almost feels like it's a Hallmark Christmas movie story of college football.
1: Stop.
0: Okay? Yeah, like it's not quite, hey, here comes a guy coming back to where he grew up and he runs into his old girlfriend who's now a veterinarian and she needs help planning a fall festival. So he helps her. But then, you know, you find out that her boyfriend, you know, ditched her after high school and never left, never came back. And, you know, maybe she's got a kid with him and there's a whole thing. And then it ends with a mistletoe. It's not quite that heartwarming, but it's a very heartwarming story. Because maybe this is a plan. Ed Orgeron, who you remember leading LSU to the national championship with Joe Burrow and then getting fired like 5 minutes later. Oh, you didn't win again. He is returning to LSU as a special assistant under Lane Kiffin, America's interim head coach,
1: okay.
0: Ed Orgeron, who has been the interim head coach at no less than 47 universities. America's interim coach is back at LSU where he won the title. And it's great because if things go bad with Lane Kiffin, they have the guy to take over. Cause you can't think that things are going to go smooth with Lane Kiffin, especially I want to keep fighting this war with Ole Miss. Want to keep fighting this Ole Miss. Hey, if we have to let you go, Lane, we got a guy that won the national championship already on staff, ready to step right in. We got a guy ready to come in. We're good.
1: Is that a slap in the face or is that a slap in the face?
0: I think it's one of those, hey, we make it seem like it's a good idea.
1: But in reality,
0: it's a better idea for us.
1: Correct.
0: Than it is for you.
1: Because we've seen what you're already doing and we don't like it.
0: Yeah.
1: You've done nothing and we don't like it.
0: Mm-hmm.
1: That's what they're saying.
0: Yeah. He's going to go on the road and recruit, which is great. which is great.
1: Right.
0: But it's easy.
1: Because he's America's interim.
0: He's America's interim coach. And it's easy to call him back in for the road and say, hey, guess what? We need you to coach on Saturday. Why? Lane Kiffin said stuff about Ole Miss that we can't bury it.
1: He's fighting on Twitter.
0: We can't erase it from the internet. We can't do it. We just can't do it.
1: Again, barely there and is already causing so many problems. You just got there. And look, they're already getting your replacement.
0: He hasn't even coached a game.
1: That's what I'm saying. They already have the replacement ready. What is it? A slap in the face. Biggest slap in the face.
0: No, I really.
1: I love it, to be honest with you.
0: It's great. Like I said.
1: It's great. It is a Hallmark. You're right. Yes, it's a Hallmark movie.
0: America's interim coach comes back. And coach the team. It's fantastic, right? It's going to be part of the Hallmark football series, right? We did the Chiefs, we did the Bills, now LSU football.
1: I'm in.
0: Yeah, there we go.
1: I'm in.
0: All right. This is the not explicit version, right, Alex?
2: We'll
0: find out.
2: Go on.
0: Hey, when we all have jobs, find out next. Jason Smith, Monty Bolaños in for Mike.

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0: Jason Smith, Monty Bolaños, in for Mike Harmon.
1: That is not John Cena.
0: You know, Tyson, I have people ask me that listen to the show. They go, why do you play that? What's that from? I go, oh, my God, you don't know?
2: That's what you block them,
0: right? No, I go, oh, no. I go, you know, you could just find the quote online and see. Like, what is it from? I go, you don't know how to use your phone? You can find and see that.
2: How do they not watch Pluribus?
0: You know, when well,
3: I haven't watched Pluribus.
0: Monty finds a way to not see a lot of things. She had no opinion on Star Wars earlier.
2: What's going on, Monty?
0: I have no opinion on Star Wars.
2: What's going on?
3: I have nothing to add here.
0: What do you think? I have nothing to add.
2: Nothing to add.
3: It's not that I didn't have an opinion. I just have nothing to add of value. And if more people treated life that way, then we wouldn't, you know what I mean? More people should take that approach. If you have nothing to add, just be quiet.
0: I have nothing to add to this conversation.
3: I have nothing positive to add.
0: No.
3: Nothing to add on the conversation.
2: So my mom always said, if you have nothing nice to say, don't say anything at all.
3: I just I only had mean things to say about Star Wars.
0: Why does everybody's mom say that? My mom used to say, if you don't have anything nice to say, don't say. I feel like that. I don't think every single mom said that.
2: Yes,
0: my mom said to me, hey, if you don't like that blankety blank, you tell him. All right, mom. Thank you.
2: No way.
3: Moms say that so that you don't embarrass them.
0: Why do you think I do what I do for a living?
3: Because you're embarrassed.
0: I like to talk. Hey, if you don't like that, you tell him. You stand up and you just say,
3: You're right, Mom. I'm going to tell him.
4: Yeah. Tell Alan.
0: Yeah, just
3: that the Mets suck.
4: Tell Alan that the Mets suck.
0: Okay, for some reason, with the Seinfeld music.
3: It's so good.
0: He can't just find it regular from the office.
3: No.
0: He's got to use the bit from YouTube that rolls right into the Seinfeld theme song.
2: Yeah. I'm waiting for Kramer.
3: Confusing people.
0: Waiting for Kramer. So, Aaron Rodgers said today that this is it.
3: This is it.
0: His final year in the NFL. He's going to play this year for the Pittsburgh Steelers, and then it's over. If you think I'm lying because he said this every year for the past 4 years, no. Here's Aaron Rodgers from earlier today.
5: Could be your last year. Do you even think of that right now?
6: Yes. This is it. Yeah. Yeah, I love Mike T. I mean, I really appreciate the opportunity to come in last year and love my experience with him. And, you know, I thought when he said he was stepping away, that was an emotional moment just because we all love him so much and care about him. And, you know, I thought that that was probably it for me in Pittsburgh. But when the decision was made to hire Mike, I started opening my mind back up to coming back.
0: All right. Now, there's two big takes on this, right? First one is this. When Aaron Rodgers retires, that is going to be such a great day because we'll never have to talk about him again. Like, I've had enough. Like, he went from, like, this has been now going on 6 years of him just sucking the oxygen out of every room, whether it was 2 years with the Packers being upset about the drafting of Jordan Love, two MVPs, then 2 years where I thought he's going to bring the Jets to the Super Bowl, two of the worst years we've had. Now it's going to be 2 years with the Steelers and his, do I want to play? Do I not want to play? And the drama. And look, there's times like when LeBron James retires, people are going to be sad.
3: Oh, well, we're going to miss him.
0: I'm going to miss him.
3: Yeah.
0: No, Aaron Rodgers. All right. When he retired, that's going to be, I never have to talk about him again. That's going to be a really good day.
3: You just made me realize in our show tonight. Thank you, Jason, for all the things you do. But you've made me realize that Aaron Rodgers is never retiring. Because if it goes well, he's not going anywhere.
0: Yeah.
3: If it goes well. If it goes bad, he's not going anywhere. So you just made me realize this, Jason. He's not going anywhere. I'm not going anywhere.
0: No, I think now he's like
3: Haley in Modern Family. That's what I was thinking.
0: Oh no, I was thinking he's Leo from Wolf of Wall Street. I'm not going anywhere. I'm staying.
3: True.
0: That was wow. You went to a generic Modern Family.
3: Generic.
0: Did you see that Ariel Winter and Luke live together as roommates now?
3: Yeah.
0: Wow. They're trying to get a full circle moment. They're trying to get a whole new show. They're trying to do a reality show right there.
3: Spin off.
0: But there is another big take on Aaron Rodgers, and the big takeaway from Game 2 of the Western Conference Finals, Thunder and the Spurs, coming up next. Fox.
2: That's Nixon 4. My girlfriend's 4 points bet.
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15: Jeff Bays, physical therapy at St. Luke's, joining us in studio this morning. 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Is there something that you could feel right away and then perhaps say, I'll take a preventative measure, maybe perhaps calling up a physical therapist and say, like, maybe I can come see you guys first and prevent something?
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16: 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But once I get straight, I get moving.
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18: 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Tiny, tiny staff. 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
19: Kemp swings, drives in the air the other way, chasing Schreck back to the track, at the wall, and Otto Kemp into the bacon strip for a three-run homer. First pitch swinging off of Brendan Salucci. Otto Kemp with his first this season.
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3: The Oklahoma City Thunder have evened the series against the San Antonio Spurs, coming out on top in Game 2 of the Western Conference Finals, 122-113. Shai Gilgeous-Alexander, the MVP, 30 points and 9 assists in the win. Alex Caruso also helped with 17 points. Victor Wembanyama in the loss with a double-double, 21 points and 17 rebounds. Game 2 of the Eastern Conference Finals between the Cavs and the Knicks will tip off on Thursday at 8 p.m. Eastern Time. When it comes to the Stanley Cup West Final, in Game 1, it was the Golden Knights who came out on top against the Avalanche, 4-2. In Major League Baseball, the Blue Jays held on to defeat the Yankees in the Bronx, 2-1. Red Sox over the Royals, 4-3. Dodgers blanked the Padres in San Diego, 4-0. Shohei Ohtani with a leadoff home run. And the Pirates blanked the Cardinals, 7-0. I'm Monty Bolaños.
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1: 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Here's

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1: Right.
0: Says that 2035, this is it. This is my final year.
1: Jets still looking for an interception.
0: This is all. Yes. They've had no interceptions since 2024. Still looking for their first one.
1: Boy.
0: Yeah. It's going to be tough. Geno Smith is the head coach.
1: Oh, of wow. The Jets that would be, that's the full circle moment right there. Oi. Who's misunderstood more? Homelander or Aaron Rodgers?
0: Why?
2: Oi.
3: Bloody Oi. Aaron, mate.
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0: 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For Monsi, I'm Jason. Coming up next, my buddy Ben Malley. 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
12: 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Now, this is just like March Madness. 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We just got to 12. You want to do 14 or 16? Okay. Now we're going to 24. Well, how long are we going to be at 24? In last year's final AP Top 25, Iowa was ranked 17th with four losses. USC and Michigan, they were ranked 20th and 21st with four losses. So we're going to have teams with four losses. 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Well, I made the playoffs. 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
13: This is Two Pros and a Cup of Joe.
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15: Lane Kiffin had made some comments to Vanity Fair. When he talks, I just assume there's a layer of trolling underneath it. Texas head coach Steve Sarkisian. At Texas, we only take 50% of a player's academic credit hours. You may be a semester from graduating, but you're going all the way back to 50% if you play here and want a degree. But at Ole Miss, all you have to do is take basket weaving and you can get an Ole Miss degree.
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5: 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Left wing Wallace. Down the lane. Caruso to the rim for finishing touches, baby. AC lays it in with a left hand. Thunder 122. The Spurs 113. We're on the brink of getting this thing even at Paycom Center.
4: You heard it on the Thunder Radio Network. That was the final score. The MVP, Shai Gilgeous-Alexander, led the way with 30 points and 9 assists. Caruso off the bench dropped 16 points. Victor Wembanyama in the loss had 21 points, 17 rebounds, and 6 assists. San Antonio also had 21 turnovers as a team compared to OKC, who only had 9. At the Stanley Cup West Final in Game 1, the Golden Knights defeated the Avalanche 4-2. In Major League Baseball, the Dodgers shut out the Padres in San Diego 4-0. Shohei Ohtani with the leadoff home run in the victory. I'm Monty Bolaños.
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12: Well, it turns out the sequel was not quite the equal, at least not to Game 1. Welcome in the beginning of another night of the Ben Maller Show. We are in the air everywhere, chilling in the audio world as we are your sporty hunger bar. We help you out. You need some food or drinks or whatever, we got you covered right here all night long, coast to coast. I know. Border to border and beyond, on the vast and irresistibly powerful microphones of FSR emanating live from the court, the kangaroo court of the overnight guaranteed human from the world famous Fox Sports Radio Studios, where the Buckeye Sodbuster reminds us this hour made possible by our friends at Tire Rack. I see Supermarket Steve over there and Analog Al nodding their heads. 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Yeah, try to avoid that, right? Well, actually, I think the people at Tire Rack probably want you to do that because then you'll have to buy more tires because you'll destroy your tires.
4: Get them out.
12: Yeah, come on. Burn, baby, burn. All right, so our lead this hour from the Sooner State. It is the time of the year, if you look at your sports talk radio calendar, and who doesn't have one of those? This is the time of the year where every night there's a basketball game, and then we come in here and yappity, yappity, yappity. So we go to the Sooner State, the scene of the crime, the Hippodome, for game number 2 of the Western Finals. The Thunder looking to...
13: Number 2.
12: Yes. Looking to bounce back and even things up with the Spurs. And I don't know if you're watching or not. This is where we make the big money here. This is where we earn our money, watching these playoff games. So you don't have to. It's our good mitzvah of the day. So former Clipper Shai Gilgeous-Alexander bouncing back from a stink bomb he had in the opening game of this series. Had 30 points. I'm told that's good. The bald Mamba, Alex Caruso, 17 off the bench, and OKC was okay. They beat the Spurs by 9 in game 2. Internet conspiracy theorists are convinced that the officials were in compliance here. They got the nod from headquarters. The Thunder finished with a massive advantage in bench scoring, 57-25. But the better story is in the losing locker room, so we'll jump off on that particular point. Let us discuss the question. Who is getting the biggest portion of Benny's blame burrito for the Spurs losing game 2 of the Western Finals? So my thoughts on this, I've got Uber Eats, International Space Station, and Firewall. And we'll put all of these things together, and we're going to make some Oklahoma smash burgers is what we're going to do. That's where you put the onions, the grilled onions on top there, and it's pretty good. That's not bad. There's not many foods that have come out of Oklahoma. That's a solid one right there. All right, so A, I am going to serve up. When I'm in the kitchen here and slaving away over the hot stove, or in this case the microphone, we're serving up a massive portion of Benny's blame burrito after game 2, and it's stuffed to the brim with Stephon Castle and his not 1, not 2, not 3, not 4, not 5, not 6, not 7, not 8, 9 turnover performance. That is a meaty burrito of blame with extra sloppy sauce. Extra sloppy sauce in that blame burrito. So look, he's filling the role plausibly, Castle, of De'Aaron Fox. And the way this is going, he certainly wasn't filling the role in terms of ball security. The way he was playing, it looked like he was auditioning to get traded to the Washington Wizards. the way that he was performing here. Castle has racked up a mind-boggling 20 turnovers in the first 2 games of the Western Finals. Now, I didn't play in the NBA. I'm told that's not good. He handed Castle OKC the win in the game on Wednesday. He reminded me of our friend Femi, the great Uber Eats driver there in Minnesota, because that was hand-delivered. Well, here is the head coach of the San Antonio basketball team, and you probably don't know who this guy is because he's not that famous. Mitch Johnson is his name. Give me the Johnson. Here's Mitch Johnson on the many mistakes of Stephon Castle. Take a listen.
10: We've addressed it and we'll continue to, just in terms of trying to help him with some of his reads, especially when he's tired, whether it's playing more off 2 feet or getting off the ball, earlier with the early pass and just letting the ball find the open man. They do such a great job of showing crowds in the paint, having multiple bodies. And so it's not just Steph, you know, he had too many turnovers, but our whole team did.
12: Sounds like he needs a throat lozenge, doesn't he? He's got a little tinge of Doc Rivers somewhere in there, a little bit. I like how the coach is like, well, we worked with Stephon Castle and his turnovers. So he did improve. He went from 11 turnovers to 9. So it's great. What's not to like? So the Spurs, obviously, they needed a medieval castle in game 2, and instead they got a cheap sandcastle crumbling at high tide from the suffocating Oklahoma City pressure. Although I would argue that many of those turnovers, as I noted on my notes app on my phone, were self-inflicted. It wasn't because it was amazing lockdown defense by the Thunder. It was just a lot of bonehead basketball. That's not particularly great. Possession, I was told, is 9/10 of victory, and San Antonio surrendered all 9 on that alone. Now we know no De'Aaron Fox. My ankle! Couldn't play in either of the first 2 games. So much for rubbing some dirt on it, taking some ibuprofen. You had Dylan Harper. Down goes Harper. And the Spurs are shorthanded, so I'm sure they're not going to use that as an excuse, right, Mitch Johnson? You can't use that as an excuse. Let's hear what he had to say. Let's take a listen.
10: A ton. You know, obviously this team is as good as anybody at turning you over. So when you're down some of your primary creators and initiators, it causes a little bit of an extra strain, whether that's who to play, what to play, what to run, et cetera, et cetera. And we'll just have to be sharper in that area because it's tough.
13: What happened to no excuses? Go on Craigslist or OfferUp, see if you can find some players there. Anyway, the Spurs using the injuries like a rewards program at this particular point here. And it's supposed to be next man up, do your job. You keep depending on Castle to run the show. I guess he'll go down to 7 turnovers in game 3. Well, the Spurs keep turning the ball over like that. You're going to end up face down in the Riverwalk, and it's not going to be pretty. Now, page 2. So as the Wemby turns, because the Wemby is the world, his impact. Now, to the casual observer, you will say, okay, well, he had another amazing game. 21 points, 17 rebounds, 6 assists, 4 blocks, and a partridge in a pear tree. Now, it wasn't as sexy as game 1. However, if you watch the game, the impact of Wemby was very limited in this game, as former Clipper Isaiah Hartenstein was clutching and grabbing and holding Victor Wembanyama and jumping on top of him. And how physical was it? Well, it was so physical, the people over there at NBC put together an Isaiah Hartenstein highlight reel, which was pretty much just clip after clip of him holding and grabbing and fouling Wemby. In fact, it got to the point where the broadcaster for the National Broadcasting Company, Reggie Miller, said, quote, I guarantee you, this is on the broadcast, I guarantee you between all of the clenching Hartenstein has done versus Wemby and now that, there was another play, the league is going to take a look, a long look, close quote, from Reggie Miller. So the question is this, did the Thunder cross the line by dogpiling on Victor Wembanyama, who still ended up with 21 points, but again, muted the impact. So my answer, I've got 2 words, hell no. It didn't cross the line. It's rather ridiculous, right? The Parisian prodigy met Oklahoma gravity, and on that night, gravity won. And it wasn't, like, dirty. And even by modern standards, Mark Dagnall, the coach there, played 4D chess, and the Spurs kind of, you know, reading, well, what are we supposed to do here? I don't know, let's look it up on Wikipedia or something like that. So back in the old days, we would call that good coaching by Dagnall, right? It's good job by you. Adjustments, the yin and the yang, and certainly didn't cross the line. They may have smudged the line, just like a little smudge right on the line there, and they didn't stomp on it. They're pretty much daring San Antonio to complain. And the way Wemby looked in game 1, it looked like there's no weakness. Well, everyone has a weakness, right? We're all human, unless you're a lizard person and you're not or something like that. But every superstar has a weakness. And Wemby's is rather obvious. I mean, it just happens to be visible from the International Space Station. If you are built like a car antenna from the 1970s, you're going to bend in the wind. That is going to happen here. And Wemby, he's not brawny. He is scrawny. He's not brawny, but he's scrawny. And OKC finally, in this game, they took advantage of that. They pushed him around. And if you're as skinny as a twig, and Wemby is, I feel like I need to feed him steak or something like that. Get him a nice brisket. And if you're built that way, don't be shocked when teams start raking the leaves, the playoffs, while the regular season is designed for leisure, the playoffs are supposed to not be for wimps. You go out there and play. And this is the part of the season where we actually pay attention. You might want to add more protein. Otherwise, you're going to continue to be pushed around. Now, if Wemby wants to stop getting dogpiled, he might want to go eat a ribeye or something like that. And I don't think it's OKC's job to protect him. Maybe it is. It's the officials. Now, I understand how this works. The Thunder will continue to shove away. When Reggie Miller said the league will take a long look, that's a dog whistle. That's NBA speak for we must protect the new golden boy, the Parisian prodigy. We cannot allow him to get pushed around. And if you're going to be the perfect big man designed combination of Tim Duncan and David Robinson and all these people, you got to pay the strength tax. And right now, Wemby is still, he's filing for an extension. On the strength tax, he is. All right, last word. So we had a viral moment post-game, which was hilarious. I would say 99.9% of the time, these post-game interviews are a complete nothing burger, just a waste of time. I have a buddy of mine who used to be a very powerful newspaper man and was a big editor at a major newspaper, and he will text me all the time about how dumb the questions are post-game. What a complete waste of time. How did it feel? You know, that kind of stuff. So it's pretty much nothing to pay attention to. I just happen to have the TV on. I normally don't watch this stuff. I happen to have the TV on. And so Shea Gilgeous-Alexander on NBC was asked postgame about the impact Isaiah Hartenstein had guarding Wemby. That's one of the storylines. We talked about him clutching and grabbing and holding Wemby, and that seemed to certainly help out. And without missing a beat, SGA responded, "I'm not sure if it was good, to be honest." Yeah, is what he said. "I'm not sure it was good," he said. Now, moments later, when the reporter realized, my God, this no-name reporter's like, wait, we got something here. And so she followed up to break it down more, and SGA immediately pivoted and said, it was all right, it was good, when asked the follow-up. So, now, later in the interview room, the player, Gilgeous-Alexander, tried to clarify again his comments about Hartenstein, his teammate. He said, quote, "I didn't really hear her," meaning the reporter for NBC, SGA said, "and then once I realized what she said, I gave her the right answer. I heard it wrong, what she said," close quote. All right, question. What do you make of that interaction between the Thunder MVP, Shea Gilgeous-Alexander, on NBC when asked about his center, Isaiah Hartenstein? So let's just stop right here and pause. I call timeout in the court here, or timeout in the Magic audio box. I swear, all right, I'm not, listen, I watched that. I rewatched it several times. SGA heard whoever that no-name NBC lady was just fine. Right, you don't lean in. He leaned in. He nodded. He reacted. You don't do all that and then claim you didn't hear the question. We have the audio. Let's go to the audio. Listen, we're gonna play it for you and listen to how all this went down. Take a listen.
14: "You all made a pivot defensively, Hart on Wemby. What kind of impact did Isaiah have tonight?"
15: I'm not sure if it was good, to be honest. Yeah.
14: Break that down for me.
15: Say again?
14: Break that down for me. Why was his impact not good?
15: It was all right. It was good.
13: All right. Oh, that's great. So he nodded. You can't see it because we're on radio, but he nodded, he reacted, and then, of course, later claimed he didn't hear the question. What Shea Gilgeous-Alexander actually missed was not the question. It was the approved answer is what he missed, which didn't load until about 5 seconds too late, unfortunately. And this was the classic athlete brain fart moment where you give the answer you're not supposed to give at a time you're not supposed to give it. You leak that out, and then the brand manager inside immediately panics. It's what happens when the sportscliche.com firewall crashes mid-sentence. You're like, oh, crap. I got to think of this on my own. I get this Rolodex of these sportscliche.com quotes. You know, brought our A game. Both teams played hard, my man, all that. And to me, the dead giveaway, and I go back to the FBI handbook on lying, Shea's eyes, when asked for the follow-up, went right up to the heavens. He looked up to the ceiling like he was desperately trying to search for the right script. Like he realized he had the wrong script, and he wasn't confused. He was just kind of caught between a momentary flash of saying the thing you're not supposed to say and realizing, well, wait a minute, the NBA has a mandatory praise your teammate protocol. If you do not praise your teammate, you're a bad human. You are. And all these guys, we've proven with these coaches that these guys are so soft they can't handle any criticism. So now it's a small drama. Absolutely. Yeah. Still a drama, right? It shows how the league has conditioned players to fear even the slightest deviation from the norm in terms of the narrative here. And I thought his first end, like, he just kind of mucked up the game. I don't know if he had really helped out the impact on it. It's like an honest answer, and that's fine. It was human. And then his second answer was the corporate answer from the player there. And so SGA had the, he had the look of a guy thinking, ah, hell, I gotta clean this up. I gotta get a mop and a bucket. Scrub-a-dub-dub. Scrub-a-dub-dub. We got a spill. There's a bit of a spill over here. Yeah. So anyway, it is the Ben Maller Show. If you would like to be part, you can join us right now and say hello at 877-99 on Fox. That's 877-996-6369. We will be here all night into the early morning hours. So just kind of settle in. You got nothing else to listen to. It's all crap. It's all pre-recorded bull crap anyway. So we're here for you. We'll keep you company. And you can interact. Most people do not. 99% will never interact. Actually, it's over 99% will never, ever interact with us. But, if you want to, you can. You can use an avatar, fake avatar, and a goofy name on X, at Ben Maller. If you got big balls, like Big Balls Bob in Vegas, haven't heard from him in a while, but you can call up, like Big Balls Bob, who was the big star of the meet and greet we did in Vegas last year.
4: He was great.
13: Really good, really good. And so if you want to be a part, give us a buzz at 877-99-ON-FOX. That's 877-996-6369 if you'd like to be part of the program that way. And like I said, we're here for the full ride. It's a red-eye flight all night into the early morning hours. And later this hour, we'll have the Who Am I game. Next hour, the Insta Trivia. Got the Riddle of the Day as well.
10: Hell yeah.
13: Yeah, I mean, there's a lot of cool stuff. Well, you will actually be the judge. You'll be the judge whether that's cool. You might not think, well, that's not cool. I don't think that qualifies as cool. But we will be here nonetheless throughout the duration of the overnight hours. So some of the fallout from the post-game festivities there. In Oklahoma, as the Thunder get the win. So it's 1-1, best of five series now. Home court goes back to San Antonio until the Thunder win, and then it'll flip back to Oklahoma City and all of that. So straight ahead, if you are not settled in yet, if you are not locked in, there's one other storyline that caught my attention. Well, I'll tell you what it is. I don't want to give it away here. I don't want you to look it up. So I'll give it to you. We'll get to that, and we will do it next.
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7: 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We did the NFL draft.
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0: Google's in Denver. Do you have an answer, Lorraine? Up.
1: I'm going with Muncy Bolaños.
0: No, it's actually LeBron James back in 08 for Cleveland against the Celtics in the second round. 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
7: 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When I come back in, okay. I'm not going to walk in there and have you just be like, you like football, huh? 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
10: 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The five previous seasons, no playoffs, hard to do in the NBA, and they had the worst record in the league for 5 years. 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He's overcome poor owners. The buses were among the poorest owners with a tiny staff, right? It was basically Kurt Rambis, a couple of bus kids, Jeannie Buss, and Rob Pelinka, a former agent. Tiny, tiny staff. They went through how many coaches? Four coaches, 8 years, Darvin Ham, total whiff. Gave Alex Caruso away. In fact, two of the great things the Lakers did is find Alex Caruso and Austin Reeves undrafted. That's like the two feathers in their cap. But if you look at OKC and San Antonio, the two current best rosters, overwhelmingly built through the draft, they don't draft anybody that can play.
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10: 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We may get to it at the trading deadline. Let's see what plays out in the preseason. That's how they do it. The Eagles, a great organization. They had Carson Wentz. They drafted Jalen Hurts. Belichick, during Brady's best years, every couple years he's drafting a quarterback. The Green Bay Packers, it's an industry. They draft Aaron, sit 3 years. They draft Jordan Love, sits multiple years. The Pittsburgh Steelers don't do it that way. And, I mean, basically, Big Ben had his last great year was like in 2020. The following year, Big Ben fell off a cliff. Their game plan was Mitch Trubisky, who had been a backup in Buffalo, and Kenny Pickett, a massive overdraft. They treat quarterback with absolutely no urgency.
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9: Jay across the timeline draws a double. Left wing Wallace. Down the lane. Caruso to the rim for finishing touches, baby.

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1: This is a chance for you to watch the rest of the Spurs lineup. It's about Dylan Harper. I mean, they have a variety of players. Stephon Castle. De'Aaron Fox. De'Aaron Fox had a couple of breakout seasons with Sacramento. Now he's kind of settled into a veteran guard for that team. But you watch and you go, okay. And they're trying to build their roster, I think, similarly to the Oklahoma City Thunder. Have depth. Now, you have to have a star or two, but you have to have depth. And that's where you're seeing OKC. The difference with them is they're going to go 9 or 10 deep and contribute. And normally in the playoffs, your rotation will shrink to around 7 players. OKC, they can have SGA sit down and not lose anything. Wemby will sit down. The Spurs don't lose anything.
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5: You want to talk basketball, you got to start with this gentleman, Jerry Christian, a legendary guy. 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
7: 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It was basically Kurt Rambis, a couple of bus kids, Jeannie Buss, and Rob Pelinka, a former agent. Tiny, tiny staff. They went through how many coaches? 4 coaches, 8 years, Darvin Ham, total whiff. Gave Alex Caruso away. In fact, 2 of the great things the Lakers did is find Alex Caruso and Austin Reeves undrafted. 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
13: In the NBA, the 2-time MVP Shai Gilgeous-Alexander dropped 30 points and 9 assists as the Thunder defeated the Spurs in Game 2 of the Western Conference Finals, 122-113. San Antonio, as a team, had 21 turnovers.
14: I mean, we didn't do a great job at it today, but we need some points for sure. Taking care of the ball, helping, you know, the main ball handlers, and being aggressive. Being aggressive, just like we were in the third quarter.
13: That was Victor Wembanyama, who ended with 21 points and 17 rebounds in the loss. In the Stanley Cup West Final, Game 1, the Golden Knights defeated the Avalanche 4-2. In baseball, Shohei Ohtani with a leadoff home run and 5 scoreless innings pitched as the Dodgers blanked the Padres 4-0. And in college football, Ed Orgeron is returning to LSU as an assistant on Lane Kiffin's

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13: 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Left wing Wallace. Down the lane. Caruso to the rim for finishing touches, baby. AC lays it in with a left hand. Thunder 122. The Spurs 113. We're on the brink of getting this thing even at Paycom Center.
12: You heard it all on the Thunder Radio Network. That was the final score. Caruso off the bench at 16 points. The MVP, Shea Gilgeous-Alexander, 30 points and 9 assists. Game 2 of the Eastern Conference Finals between the Knicks and the Cavaliers will tip off on Thursday at 8 Eastern Time. In the Stanley Cup West Final, Game 1, the Golden Knights defeated the Avalanche 4-2. In baseball, the Dodgers blanked the Padres 4-0. Blue Jays held on 2-1 against the Yankees in the Bronx. And the Brewers shut out the Cubs 5-0. Chicago has lost 5 in a row. I'm Monsi Bolaños.
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9: Be alert as you're heading out this morning. Still have several roads closed after last night's storms in Allentown. North Dauphin Street closed between Irving Street and Allentown Drive. Lower Sauk and Flint Hill Road closed between Richland Town Pike and 412 due to a down pole. No problems on 22 or 78. If you see a traffic problem, call their toll-free tip line, 855-ROAD-TIP. 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

0: Two pros and a cup of Joe, Fox Sports Radio, LeVar Arrington, Brady Quinn, Jonas Knox with you here. Coming up in about 20 minutes from now, we are going to have another edition of In Case You Missed It. That'll be yours right here on FSR. But right now, it is time for the Tire Rack Play of the Day.
1: Gasol, left corner, into the paint, jump step, lobbing it up. Wembanyama the catch, kick out, back up top. Castle, he goes to work. Castle, oh my goodness! In the face of Isaiah Hartenstein with a right-hand tomahawk slam! Man! That was filthy.
0: That is quite a dunk. 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Aaron Rodgers spoke with the media yesterday. He talked about what went into his decision to return and what the future looks like for him in Pittsburgh.
2: Yeah, I love Mike T. I mean, I really appreciate the opportunity to come in last year and love my experience with him. And, you know, I thought when he said he was stepping away, that was an emotional moment just because we all love him so much and care about him. And, you know, I thought that that was probably it for me in Pittsburgh. But when the decision was made to hire Mike, I started opening my mind back up to coming back.
3: Could be your last year. Do you even think of that right now?
2: Yes. This is it. Yeah.
0: All right. So now we know. Now we got some clarity. We will not have to go through anything in the offseason next year. This will be it for
4: Aaron
0: Rodgers.
4: I mean, are we sure about that? I mean, what if this year goes really, really well and they get to the Super Bowl and they lose? I mean, they're like one play away. You don't think they try to come back again? I don't know.
0: How many times can you go to the well, though, before it's like, all right, dude, like enough's enough. Like when Tom Brady, these rumblings about Tom Brady coming back pop up, it's like, okay, you've done it too often. I feel like Rodgers has already been there enough to where another time through the ringer.
4: Yeah, but that's how Favre was. I mean, Favre did the exact same thing. Like, didn't we feel like he was retiring when he was in Green Bay and then he went to the Jets? And after the Jets, there was some stuff, but then people also felt like he was kind of almost retiring then, that he ended up in Minnesota, and that's how it ended. And how many years did he play in Minnesota? One or two?
0: I think two.
4: And it felt like after the first year in Minnesota, he was going to retire. It felt like that for Brett Favre for like 5 years, 6 years. It almost got to the point where you're like, I don't, just tell me when the games start, if he's there or not.
5: I think this is it. I think this one was it. I think he's stealing a year. I think
4: really?
5: He's still in a year. Yeah, I do.
4: Oh, come on, Favre. I have some faith in him.
5: I think he was done this year.
4: Damn.
5: Like, he hit this offseason. It's like, man, I'm done. And then McCarthy comes in, and it's like, I could steal a year with McCarthy. Like, let me think about it. Yeah, I'll do it. That's what I think. I think he was done.
0: You know what, you know what you need?
5: He said it.
0: You need to get fired up.
5: Come on.
0: Come on, Mark.
5: Come on.
0: He's back.

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17: 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Left wing Wallace. Down the lane. Caruso to the rim for finishing touches, baby. AC lays it in with a left hand. Thunder 122. The Spurs 113. We're on the brink of getting this thing even at Paycom Center.
16: You heard it all on the Thunder Radio Network. That was the final score. Caruso off the bench at 16 points. The MVP, Shea Gilgeous-Alexander, 30 points and 9 assists. Game 2 of the Eastern Conference Finals between the Knicks and the Cavaliers will tip off on Thursday at 8 Eastern Time. In the Stanley Cup West Final, Game 1, the Golden Knights defeated the Avalanche 4-2. In baseball, the Dodgers blanked the Padres 4-0. Blue Jays held on 2-1 against the Yankees in the Bronx. And the Brewers shut out the Cubs 5-0. Chicago has lost 5 in a row. I'm Monsi Bolaños.
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0: So that's immediately what you associate reggae music with, huh? That's crazy.
1: What? Jonas does, yeah.
0: I mean, do you tap your vein when you listen to heavy metal? Like,
2: damn.
0: What do you do?
1: Like, yeah. Yeah. Yeah. Yeah. Yeah. Yeah. Yeah. Yeah. Yeah. Yeah. Yeah. Yeah. Yeah. Yeah. Yeah. Yeah. Yeah. Yeah. Yeah. Yeah. Yeah. Yeah. Yeah. Yeah. Yeah. Yeah. Yeah. Yeah. Yeah. Yeah. Yeah. Yeah. Yeah. Yeah. Yeah. Yeah. Yeah. Yeah. Yeah. Yeah. Yeah. Yeah. Yeah. Yeah. Yeah. Yeah. Yeah. Yeah. Yeah. Yeah. Yeah. Yeah. Yeah. Yeah. Yeah. Yeah. Yeah. Yeah. Yeah. Yeah. Yeah. Yeah. Yeah. Yeah. Yeah. Yeah. Yeah. Yeah. Yeah. Yeah. Yeah. Yeah. Yeah. Y

0: Yeah, there you go.
1: Don't let him try to get on you like that.
2: Hey, Bar, what do you got against drug addicts, man?
1: I'm just saying. What you got against reggae music?
0: Hey.
1: Oh, God. I think Jonas is that guy trying to hold him down that he's talking about.
3: Yeah, he is.
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2: 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LeVar Arrington, Brady Quinn, Jonas Knox with you. By the way, you can check us out on YouTube. 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After you've done that, tap the thumbs up icon, comment away whether you agree or disagree. 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Again, just search Two Pros FSR on YouTube and subscribe. All right, so we talked about Aaron Rodgers returning to the Pittsburgh Steelers. You know, everybody's happy. They're reuniting Mike McCarthy, Aaron Rodgers, first year for McCarthy. Another guy who's also heading back to his current team in the same division is Joe Burrow. He's back for another big year for the Bengals. And the Bengals seemingly one of these teams that once they got to a Super Bowl, did Prisco say before they got to that Super Bowl that they would go to how many, four or five?
1: No. All right. First off, Prisco said on the night the Bengals drafted Burrow that they would win multiple Super Bowls.
2: Okay.
1: Now he's trying to walk in the next 10 years. Now he's trying to walk that back just because they made it to a Super Bowl. But he goes, he initially said they'd win one, and then he said multiple. So he's debated this, argued about this for years. We've got video evidence. There's other on-air talent who were there for it. There's a producer that's got the clip. It's been documented. Pete, unfortunately, has a hard time dealing with that because, you know, he likes to give it out, doesn't necessarily like to when people dish back.
2: You mean
1: to
2: the
1: him.
2: Rainmaker, Pete Prisco? He's going to make a rain on you? Yeah. All right. Well, listen, they have not been back to a Super Bowl since that one that they lost. Very close game to the Rams at the world's largest gazebo, SoFi Stadium. And so there's been a lot of thought that, man, when are they going to, you know, get back to where they were? And this year, there's a lot on the line. Joe Burrow spoke yesterday, and he spoke glowingly about where the roster stands at this point in his career.
5: I think this is the most talented roster that we've had since I've been here. I just think we know where we needed to be better, and we went out and aggressively made it happen. You know, we filled some holes that we had from years past, got better at a lot of positions, signed the best free agent safety, got the best D-tackle in the league, in my opinion. You know, we have a lot of depth now on the defensive line. That's exciting. Not just for me, but for those guys, so they don't have to play as many snaps. You can have more of a rotation. So we have everything we need in that locker room. We just got to go and make it happen.
2: So,
1: kind of feel like he was talking more about the defense, because if you really look at what they did this offseason offensively, I don't know. I mean, outside of their draft, you know, they drafted some depth in the offensive line. They took Colby Young in the fourth round of this year's draft at wide receiver, you know, signed Josh Johnson as a backup quarterback. There's really not a ton they did offensively. It's almost like he was basically saying, like, yeah, we needed a ton of help on defense. And so they signed Brian Cook. They signed Kyle Duggar. He mentioned a Dexter Lawrence signing in regards to the defensive tackle. You draft a player in Cassius Howell in the second round who I think has a ton of upside. I mean, absolutely explosive off the ball. And so they did a bunch on that side. But that feels like that's really what he's referring to.
3: He sounded like he didn't want to be there is what it sounded like to me. It's like, shit, like, are we going to be good? I hope we're going to be good. I think we're going to be good. You know, what do y'all want from me? You know, I'm Joe Burrow. What do y'all want? I mean, play him again. Play. You got him queued up, Lorena, or did you move on? Do you still got him there? Just kind of listen to him.
2: Was this at the Met Gala, or was this? I'm sure this was yesterday. Just making sure.
5: I think this is the most talented roster that we've had since I've been here. I just think we know where we needed to be better, and we went out and aggressively made it happen. You know, we filled some holes that we had from years past. Got better at a lot of positions. Signed the best free agent safety. Got the best D tackle in the league, in my opinion.
3: All right, you can stop it. You can. It just sounds like it's like. I don't know. I got in trouble a lot when I was growing up. So that just kind of resonated with me. That's how I sounded when I was trying to explain myself out of trouble to my parents. Like, well, what did you do? Well, you know, first I got up and then, I went to the kitchen and, I got the Fruity Pebbles and I poured them into the bowl and. Yeah, I mean, I don't know. Like, I don't know what you're looking for from me out of this. Like, but you know, if you're going to say I'm in trouble, then, you know, say I'm in trouble. I recall being in those situations. It just sounded like to me, it was kind of like, you know, what do you want me to say? You know what I mean? Like, how you want me to answer this? Where do you want the landing of this to end up? Where you want us to end up being with this? It's kind of how it came across to me.
2: Okay.
3: And for what reason, I don't know, but that's what it kind of came across to me as.
2: So let me ask you this. If he does come across as apathetic, and I don't know if that's just how he talks, like his voice inflection is kind of weird. Like it just, you know, it seems like he's either, you know, out of breath or, it, you know, so maybe that goes along.
3: Maybe
2: with it,
3: that's what just, it is. I don't know.
2: But there, you know, but let's just say, all right, he is apathetic to everything there. What saves Zach Taylor's job this year?
3: Ooh.
2: Because it feels like we're at the point to where, hey, man, if they don't start doing some big things in Cincinnati, you know, somebody's got to go. And I just wonder, well, what does that mean? Because I love the fact that the Bengals were always loyal to Marvin Lewis. I always respected that about them. I love the mom and pop approach to it. I've always respected that about Cincinnati. But it does feel like we're at the point to where, all right, this is the most talented roster that we've had since I've been here. We better do something is sort of what I got from it. And if they don't, or say they don't win a Super Bowl, is a playoff berth, does that save Zach Taylor's job? I just wonder, what are the expectations going into this year? Because it feels like we're at a tipping point between Burrow, the organization, and what happens with Zach Taylor.
1: It's a valid question. I think playoffs at a minimum, I don't know that you need to win the division, but playoffs at a minimum, and you may need to win a game or two. I feel like that's where this organization is at, because they've made a lot of changes elsewhere and they've built up the roster now. And it's to the point where if you can't get it done this year, if Burrow stays healthy, then someone's going to be pointing the finger at Zach Taylor and saying, and I also think there's going to be two thoughts. Someone's going to point the finger at Zach Taylor and say, hey man, we've given you a lot of time. We've been patient. We just feel like we need to go in a different direction and bring someone in who we feel like can maximize this window with Burrow. And I think on the flip side of that conversation too, maybe even Joe Burrow saying, can I win a Super Bowl here? Like if they're not going to try to do every single thing they can during this window, during this period of my career, maybe I should try to find a place, you know, somewhere else where they will do that. And we've kind of floated out the idea before is, Joe Burrow's kind of entertained himself in some of that LA mix. I mean, would you be that shocked if Sean McVay and the Rams didn't sell everything possible if Matt Stafford stepped down? He's another one to keep an eye on. We talked about Rodgers going in his last year. What about Stafford? And I know he came off a great season, MVP season this past year, but we don't know how much longer he's going to play. And you could see that transition happening where Burrow would love the opportunity, I'm sure, to find a way of linking up with Sean McVay. It's not necessarily just about leaving Cincinnati. It's more about, like, players are looking for ways of getting with guys they believe are the best offensive minds in football. And McVay is clearly one of that. Or one of them.
3: Maybe that was why he sounded the way he sounded. Maybe that's why he sounded the way he sounded. Maybe he just over it. Cause it does kind of sound like now I think about it, when I was always getting in trouble, I was just over it. I was like, man, I always find myself in trouble. Like, why am I in trouble again? Like, I'm over
1: it. Did you really
3: like,
1: always get in trouble?
3: No, not really, but there was a time where I did get in trouble a lot though. Like, I was just very curious. But there got to a point where I got tired of explaining myself to my parents. And that was how I responded. Like with that type of, you know, approach. It was just like, kind of like, okay, again. All right. Like that's how he answered it. So maybe that's what it is. Maybe he's just over it. Maybe it's like, let's just see how it goes. Let's see if we can have some success. I mean, we improved on defense. This is as talented a team as we have. But it's almost like the way he was answering it, it's like he doesn't believe it, though. So maybe it's not a belief in what they're capable of doing. And maybe I'm reading into it. I don't know. But I just, you know, without any type of biases or any type of connection to it, I was just listening to it and listening, and that's what I heard.
1: I just love how you immediately go back to when you were a child and you were getting in trouble.
3: Trauma bond, man. You know what I mean? Like, something had to change you up, man. What's odd to me, though, is
1: you're able to take that away from it. Jonas never talks about getting in trouble when he was little. Mm. And you had to have gotten in trouble.
2: I just got my ass beat. There was no arguing out of it. I had four older brothers and I got my ass beat. Three older brothers. It's just the way it was. You popped off, you got in trouble. Either you were going to get it from them or mom or dad were going to take some sort of a foreign
1: object. But I feel like you probably popped off a decent amount.
2: Yeah. I mean, I recognize pretty quick. I can't beat all three of them physically, but I got to get some licks in verbally. I have to. Like just from a pride standpoint. You know, you got to.
3: I can like, see that from you.
2: It's like you're getting blown out in a game. You know you're not going to win this game, but you got to at least set a tone because maybe it'll give you hope the next game. And it never did. I never want to fight against them, but, you know, got a few licks in. That's all in the past.
3: I was just mischievous. Like, I wasn't all like on getting fights and all that stuff. I had an older brother. I couldn't beat him. That's why I started working out. I couldn't beat him up. But I wasn't really into fighting. I don't know. Like, but I was mischievous. Like, I'd do some weird stuff, man. Go catch a snake and have it in my room and didn't tell anybody. Or, like, I'd do some wild, like, just mischievous stuff, you know? And that's how I would answer. Like, in the beginning, it was more like you're scared, you know? Like, all right, because back then you still got spanks. Go figure. Like, you got spankings back then for doing things the wrong way. But after a while, you got tired of the spankings. Like, I'm tired of you spanking me. I'm tired of like this, that, and the other. Like, yeah, this is what it was. Da, da, da, this, that. You just went. It was kind of a going through the motions type of response. That's what it sounded like. So there you go. And that could mean that he's going to end up in L.A. playing for the Rams pretty soon. Maybe that's what it is.
1: I mean, it doesn't sound like a belief. Chalamet just break up with who was it?
2: Oh, did he? Let's go to our celebrity relationship insider, Lorena, for the latest. Lorena?
4: I actually have not heard this rumor. I just saw that they were on a double date the other day with Kendall and her new man.
1: I keep getting tricked by all these darn social media accounts. It looked like someone posted something that was simple, and I was like, oh, all right. Must have been fooled again. I don't know. That's why, where do I even go for my news? I just have to go to you, Lorena, every time I get tricked.
4: Yeah, I got you.
2: The leftovers.
3: Yeah, that's where you gotta go. Cool. Oh God!
2: Every day, she got us covered. And listen, if you're Timothy Chalamet, you know maybe he just wants to focus on the Knicks game. He doesn't want to have to deal with that. You know?
4: Yeah, Kendall's seen with Jacob Elordi lately from Frankenstein. You know.
2: Okay.
1: Wait. So is that who he was with?
4: Yeah. So they were all together on like a double date type thing.
1: Oh, all right.
2: Jacob Elordi.
1: Is that a guy or a girl? I assume a guy.
4: Yeah, he's in Euphoria.
2: You know, these days.
1: I thought it was a fair question. I don't watch any of this stuff, so you can't expect me to know any of it, okay?
3: Well, what Jonas just did made it way funnier, too, by the way.
2: I mean, listen, Dennis, Denise, you never know, man. Like, things are wild these days. Big dude, this guy Frankenstein, 6'5", huh? You a fan, Lorena, of whoever this guy is?
4: Yeah, I am.
2: Okay.
1: Oh, jeez.
2: All right, well.
1: I feel like if they have a pulse, Lorena might be in. I'm just saying.
2: That's, That's
1: true or false, Lorena?
2: Yeah, decent.
4: Yeah. I mean,
1: they've got a shot.
4: Yeah, pretty much. Be a nice guy. Or not.
1: So still throw up on your bed.
4: Oh, yeah. That's a deal breaker. That's a deal breaker right there.
2: Damn.
3: All right. Well
2: hey, listen, Joe Burrow.
3: Good luck.
2: I mean, if you want out, man, just come on this show and let's talk about it. All right. Let's figure out, what's going on there in Cincinnati. And,
1: we'll I don't know. Bengals fans get so mad every time we talk about it.
2: I mean, look, the fact that they're at a point to where the head coach knows, hey, going into this season, not only you got to make it to the postseason, you probably got to win a game at least in order for you to keep your job so that we can keep our quarterback happy. Kind of feels like a problem to be in. Cause if that job opens up, who's not going to want to coach Joe Burrow? And if they've got to make a choice, you know, they're going to move on from Zach Taylor before they do anything else to try and appease Joe Burrow. So I just look at it and I go, it just feels like he's up against it this year and people have been waiting around. And I would also say this. I mean, it's not like, you know, Joe Burrow's durability is coming to question. I mean, there's always something that pops up every year and some of it's just bad luck. And some of it, I wonder, all right, man, you know, he's approaching, what is he approaching 30 years old at this point? I mean, who knows where he's going to be at physically. So just seems like a lot of questions going into this season. For the
3: Bengals. Could be bothered by what we have to say about it, but here's the reality of it. This is a team that is underperforming and that's a topic. And whenever we choose to talk about a topic that isn't going to go away, we can talk about it. Nobody's struggling for topics. Joe Burrow and the Cincinnati Bengals will always be a topic because of how good this team is. It's not just Joe Burrow that's good on this team. You got two really good receivers on this team. They did upgrade on the defense side of the ball, and there is a lot of pressure for the Bengals to perform. It's not breaking news, but when you hear sound bites like this, it's worth talking about and it's worth discussing. And if you think we sound clueless about the Bengals, then, you know, that's on you. I don't think it sounds. I think it was a very informed conversation and it was fun. It was full of jokes and personal antidotes and stories. And you know what? I liked it. I loved the segment, actually.
2: And Lorena's got a crush on Frankenstein.
3: How about that? Who knew? Who knew he was 6'5"?
2: It's unbelievable.
3: In real life.
1: Has there been a new Frankenstein? What am I missing here?
4: Yeah, it actually just won. What are those things that Lee likes?
1: Oscars?
4: Yeah.
3: Oh, gosh. Really? Found a way.
4: Yeah, it got a lot of awards.
3: She found a way. Y'all saw that?
4: Yeah, she did. It did really well.
3: Is that a fine? She should be added to the fine.
4: Oh, that's a great call. I don't get fined.
1: We don't that find the ladies be, around here. Chivalry still exists. Some people be like, no, it should be equal. It's like, no.
3: I think things can disqualify.
1: Let us buy a meal. Let us hold open a door for you. Like, it's okay. Like, we could still do those nice, generous, like, gentlemen.
4: Such a gentleman on this show.
3: I don't know.
2: Hey, by the way, what does it say about movie making these days that they got to dust off Frankenstein?
3: Well, they're bringing back He-Man. He-Man is about to launch.
2: That's unbelievable.
3: This weekend.
4: I want to go see that at the Chinese Theater in Hollywood. They redid the whole front of the building to look like that guy's castle with the skull on it.
2: What's next? You got to dust off.
3: Grayskull.
4: Yeah.
2: Don't tell mom the babysitter's dead. Is that next? Like, well, what other great flicks from back in the day are going to get worked over again? What a joke. Wow.
4: If they work them over like that, I'll watch it.
3: Oh, wow.
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15: Allentown, North Dauphin Street closed between Irving Street and Allentown Drive due to a down pole. No problems on 22 or 78. We're looking good on 33 and 80. 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
25: There is nobody in the playoffs, maybe the Thunder. There is nobody in the playoffs playing at the level that the Knicks are playing at. There is nobody else playing at this level. Every game is a 50-point game. They've won now six games in a row. It's blowouts. Games are over in the second quarter. Now, the Thunder are playing this way, too. But Thunder and Knicks, no one would have thought the Knicks would be that second team. My only concern, I'm being 100% truthful, are they peaking a little too early? Like, they all of a sudden, they went from, we're two games away from blowing stuff up and calling the Bucks for Giannis to, now maybe they peaked too early. Like, they ran roughshod over the 76ers, right?
0: You wrote a letter saying it's time to go get Giannis. You had everybody fired and cast off.
25: Are they peaking too early? That's the only concern I have.
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1: It's two pros and a cup of Joe, Fox Sports Radio. LeVar Arrington, Brady Quinn, Jonas Knox with you. Coming up a little over 15 minutes from now, we are going to hand out an award on this show. That'll be yours right here on FSR. But let us tell you first about a reunion. Reunited, and it feels so good. LSU has finalized the deal to bring back Coach O, Ed Orgeron, as part of its football coaching staff. The school announced on Wednesday night, he reunites with Lane Kiffin. They work together in USC and at Tennessee as well, too. Quite some time were they together at USC, but Lane Kiffin brings back, Edo, Coach Orgeron back to LSU, won a national title there. Obviously, we talked about Joe Burrow last segment. He was Joe Burrow's coach. Joe Burrow speaks highly about him. Everybody loves Coach O. And Coach O's back in Baton Rouge with the Tigers. He'll be a special assistant on the coaching staff. Good move for Lane Kiffin. You know, a lot of controversy around him, but I think everybody's big fans of this move for Coach O.
2: Yeah, I was going to say, look out, ladies in Baton Rouge. You know, Coach O and Lane Kiffin on the prowl.
1: I didn't think about that. Yeah.
3: Together.
2: Yeah. Dang. Doing yoga classes together. It's going to be it's a dynamic duo. Right there.
3: Never knew that.
2: Like Batman and Robin.
3: That was like the worst kept secret for me.
1: What do you mean?
3: Yoga classes?
1: Oh, yeah. Yeah.
2: Wait, what?
3: I never knew.
2: I mean, you never connected the fact of the yoga pants to yoga classes?
3: Nope. I did not. Don't ask me why. I mean, you're right. But I was wrong. And I don't know.
2: It's a very wise move of Lane Kiffin for a lot of reasons. One, Ed Orgeron knows the landscape. He's won a national championship there before. He's a hell of a recruiter. He gives you an extra set of eyes from a head coaching standpoint, one that you can trust. Again, you mentioned the prior work experience they have together. So it's a great combination. You know, it's hard to find coaches who, you know, one have won a national championship that are willing to, you know, work on a staff and be able to, you know, again, not step on your toes. And I think this is that sort of relationship between these two guys. And I know Orgeron loves LSU. I mean, you could tell when he, you know, when they moved on from him, it wasn't that he didn't love the, you know, it wasn't, you know, there's obviously some other issues that played a factor, but he loves that place. He really does. And so I don't know that you could find a better coach, you know, selling what LSU has to offer better than Ed Orgeron, because he's lived it. He's done it already.
3: I like it. I think it's going to help with recruiting. Ed has not slowed down in terms of making his rounds and hanging out with the people that have supported him. And I know that because I've been put on the phone with him quite a few times with people that are, would be considered to be high net worth value people that support universities and different things like that. So he's still been active. It's not like he's coming into a situation where he's been removed and maybe, you know, the game has passed him by, because he isn't a young guy. But I think his relatability for being an old school type of perceived coach with the voice, with the mystique, the presence that he brings, I think it's a great move. I think it's a bold move by LSU as well. But I think it's just a sign of the times, right? It's an arms load up, and it's a race for who can get the best guys, who can build the best teams. Ed Orgeron can help them in a multitude of ways. He can help them as a coaching staff with maybe the different approaches of what they're doing, but he can also help on the recruiting trail as well, and help with parents and with fundraising. And I think that's, you know, you got to have somebody that can be your, you know how you have your fall guy. Well, you got to have your guy that can get that money to go into the bag too. And Ed Orgeron's one of those type of guys.
1: It's kind of crazy. He won a national title in 2019 in what may have been, you know, one of the great teams we've ever seen. And then 2 years later, he's out of a job. And one of those years was COVID. So it's like literally just like that, he's out of a job, and he hasn't been a coach since. Like, he hasn't got an opportunity since. It's just kind of weird how that works.
2: Why is that, Jonas?
1: Hey, listen, man. it's a different time. All right. And so if people want to cut a few corners, or if there's some, you know, some rumors or rumblings out there, then, you know, things happen, man. I mean, I don't know what to tell you. I would also,
2: why are you being so vague with what you just said?
1: Well, can I ask you guys this? And I mean this seriously. In today's NIL world, do you really need a quote unquote great recruiter? If you've got the cash, okay, but if you've got the cash, isn't that what's going to speak more
3: than? Okay, what if it's cash to cash?
1: So you still need that voice that's going to be able to.
3: Yeah, I mean, you got to be able to sell. Like, you don't want it. Listen, it is about the bag, but you got to understand it's always been about the bag for a lot of people. I mean, didn't y'all hear Duke come out, Trent Richardson come out and air Saban out? Like, it's always been about the bag.
2: What did Trent Richardson say?
3: You don't remember that?
1: No.
2: No.
3: Trent Richardson said, y'all talking about this, that, and the other. He's like, I got paid. He said he got paid X amount of dollars to be at Alabama. Look it up. Trent Richardson said, I'm pretty certain I saw that. Anyway, it has always been about the bag. But it has also been about the perception. It has been about, you know, the convincing. And I know you'll say, well, it's NIL era and that's going to speak. You still got to be able to recruit. Having a good recruiter, having somebody who knows where the talent is and can find the talent and talk to them or talk to their parents and convince them to come there over somewhere else. That still matters. Y'all look
2: what
3: it
2: I'm
3: up?
2: Seeing, yeah, is that, and this is just coming from a Google search in Yahoo Sports. Trent Richardson never said he was paid by Bama. Viral social media quotes claiming he received $75,000 to commit, $10,000 a month to play for the Crimson Tide were completely fabricated by parody accounts.
3: Mm.
2: The fake statements were created as a reaction to the comments of former Alabama head coach Nick Saban made about the modern NIL. Landscape. Richardson publicly responded to the internet hoax, clarifying that the fabricated quote did not originate from him.
3: Okay. Wow. Oh, there you go.
2: As I'm telling you, man, we're old heads now. Like, we're getting stuck seeing stuff on social media and it being able to actually take it as legitimate information. And you cannot. All right. Use Varney as an example. Cause I saw something pop up about Timothy Chalamet and I do not ever dip my toe in that water.
1: Wow.
2: And I thought to myself, huh, that's weird. I think it was just at the Knicks game the other night. I don't know why they would have broken up so quickly, but maybe that happened. You know, it's
3: what's crazy is I thought I saw him say it. Like, I swear I saw his face like he was sitting there saying it.
2: He might have been saying he didn't say it because there are a couple of clips where he is addressing it.
3: Yeah, there. I'm looking at it now. Yeah.
2: Yeah.
3: Yeah.
1: I mean, why would you come out and say anything? I don't know the.
2: Because some guys like to keep it real. You know, they like to go ahead and just tell it how it is.
1: But if you came out and said, hey, I got X amount of dollars and nobody knew about it, couldn't, again, I'm a novice when it comes to this. Couldn't the IRS step in and be like, oh, you did? Where's that money?
2: Yeah, maybe. I mean, I think in the reality, the IRS probably has other things they're more concerned
1: about. Yeah, no, I would agree, but it's just, you know, you never.
2: But the IRS isn't what I'd be worried about. I'd be worried about. If you had any level of success, you know, some of that could technically be taken away. Now, do people care in retrospect? Obviously not. There's plenty of examples of that. But I think the concern would more be, all right, then how is that coach viewed, that program viewed? Then they have to answer to it, and that becomes a bit of an issue. But.
1: Like, for example, when Brady was recruiting me to work with him, because he was sick of, you know, just the usuals that he had to deal with. He really, it was enticing. But I'm not going to sit here and spill the beans on how much he gave me to work with him. Hmm. I wouldn't do that. So I'm not a rat, you know?
2: I think I bought you a ham sandwich. Was that,
1: yes.
2: What it was?
1: At the Blue Dog right next door where Britney Spears pulled a knife out recently. Mm. Yes. That is correct.
3: At the Blue Dog. Okay.
1: That is correct.
3: Nice.
1: By the way, she was also at that liquor store next door, too. Everybody see that? Wines of the World over there? That place where the guy pretends that he doesn't know what you're saying, but they mark up the prices on stuff every week? It's fun, man. It's a place where I bought deodorant one time working with Katino Mobley, and my armpits caught on fire. Awful. Expired deodorant. It was terrible.
4: Oh, wow. Like it was literally burning?
1: Yeah, like I swear to you, burning my armpit. I told Katino, I was like, hey,
3: it
1: man.
3: Was Old Spice, wasn't it?
1: Yes. I told Katino.
2: But that's how you know it's working. It's killing off all the bacteria in your armpits.
1: Like, if it was and Mando, it would have been fine.
3: Any life.
2: Yeah, any life.
3: Your like, hairs, your stink, anything.
2: You know when you stink, that's what it is. It's like a bacteria. It's like a funk. And you killed off everything in there, and that's why it burned.
1: I remember
3: the crazy thing is old school Old Spice did not keep the stink away for long, though. Like, it was like for show. It was for show.
1: It's like, yeah. I remember
3: it was
1: Catino,
3: a status deal. Like, is that Old Spice, huh?
1: Catino's like, I told him.
2: You got that Old Spice, don't you?
3: You got that Old Spice.
1: I remember what telling him. Oh, what'd you say? My Old Spice.
3: My Old Spice.
1: Yeah, remember he went into a panic because he dropped his Old Spice? Like, what? Who cares, dude? There's nobody here. Nobody's going to take your Old Spice. It's like, he drops his Old Spice on the ground. He goes, my Old Spice.
3: My Old Spice.
1: There's nobody around. It's 6 in the morning. Nobody's here. I remember telling Catino, and I was like, hey, man, I got to run over there. I really, it's bad. He goes, that bad, bro? I'm all, yeah, really that bad. And I put it on, and within 15 minutes, my arms were on fire. It's terrible. I had to throw it away. It's awful. But Brittany was there buying booze.
3: Nice.
2: I feel like you would tell that story just to tell that story, you know?
1: No, I swear to God, that's a true story.
2: There are some things you do in life, Jonas, knowing that it's going to be great radio material. You cannot lie about that either.
1: Yeah, but I won't, you know, I'm not going to just lie blatantly about a story. Am I going to embellish the number of times I've been to Monmouth?
2: You will see something happening and being like, yep, I'm going to go over there and I'm going to make sure to take some notes and use this material for radio.
1: I am hoping that there is some sort of an encounter that can be talked about on the air. I am. Yeah.
3: Really?
1: Yeah. Oh, yeah. I'm hoping something happens that we can discuss on the air. You know, weird stuff. There's weirdos around, especially this place, man. I mean,
2: what do you mean this place? What? Fox Sports Radio?
1: Yeah, just like Sherman, you're at in LA. Yeah, in and around the area. There's weirdos, man.
3: You know? Definitely are.
1: LeVar saw an undercover pimp.
3: Bro.
2: Really?
3: Bro, that was...
1: Disguised as security.
3: Disguised as security.
2: Where was this at?
3: That was a wild scene, man.
1: It's crazy.
3: I think he
1: here.
3: Was... It's hard to explain what I thought I saw. I drove into the parking lot. I parked. I see the security guard. Next thing I know, I see what would be perceived or seen as a prostitute come running around the corner. She looked like she was very, very in duress. He comes out of nowhere. He grabs her up, walks her down the parking lot and behind the car and was there for a couple minutes and came back out and walked back. I'm looking like, what's going on? He comes over. He goes, oh, this lady, like, she says somebody's following her, da, da, da, this, that, and the other. I was like, all right. All right.
1: Do you have your burner?
3: Oh, yeah, I keep my burner, man. Keep my burner now. I'll bust a rubber.
2: I wish I could have been a fly on the wall for this conversation. I love seeing LeVar in like various situations in life.
3: I just couldn't comprehend what the hell I was seeing at 2:35 in the morning. I don't get it.
2: So how did
3: I'm
2: it
3: in
2: end?
3: The parking deck.
2: That was how LeVar, it ended. Right?
3: He walked off, but the shorty didn't move. I do believe Jonas pulled up. I don't believe she came from behind there while we were, and we had to go in and do the show is what, if I recall it correctly.
1: Yeah.
3: we didn't see the conclusion of anything. And for what it's worth, it's crazy because, you know, you're like, oh, would you have saved that person? If somebody was really coming to get her, it was like, I was waiting. I usually wait for Jonas to get there before I go in. So, I was just sitting there and I was like, huh, should I sit here and wait? And I was like, ah, we got to do the show.
1: Yeah.
3: So we got to do the show.
1: Hey, so if that lady was listening on the iHeart app in a trunk of a car, we appreciate it. Like, we appreciate your loyalty to the program.
3: We appreciate you giving us some content for the show.
1: You wouldn't have been able to listen to the show in the trunk of the car had we not gone in and done the show on time. So I just want you to know.
3: I hope you're still alive. Jeez. It didn't look good, I tell you that.
1: LeVar's like, hey, bro, get over here. Well, what's going on?
2: That's what I'm saying, dude. You can find yourself in a situation with LeVar where he's kind of like scheming, or he's watching something. He's got something going on.
3: You got to be alert. You got to know what's going on. You got to be alert, man. Hey, what man. I say to you, Joe, this what well, I say, hey, come here. Get over here, man.
1: Hey, bro, get over here. Hey. Something going on over there.
5: Something going on. So what do you mean?
1: There's some other choice words, but you know.
3: Oh, okay. All right. I'm sure.
1: By the way, time is money. 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Up next, we're handing out an award on this show, and it's yours right here on FSR.
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17: 22 westbound. Watch for delays at MacArthur. 33 southbound. Slow approaching 248. No problems on 78 or 309. We're accident free on the turnpike. If you see a traffic problem, call their toll-free tip line. 855-ROAD-TIP. I'm Christy O'Brien.
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1: 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He signed his rookie deal, and he spoke with the media about what he plans to do with his first rookie contract.
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3: 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First pitch swinging off of Brendan Salucci. Otto Kemp with his first this season.
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1: Two pros and a cup of joe, Fox Sports Radio, LeVar Arrington, Brady Quinn, Jonas Knox with you here. Coming up top of next hour, a little over 10 minutes from now, we are going to catch up with our guy, Albert Breer. That is a Thursday tradition here on this show. 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
31: Behind the back, right wing, off the dribble three. He got it! Jalen Brunson is not human right now. It's a 5-point game with 3:30 to go, and Kenny Atkinson calls timeout. Brunson gets the Harden matchup again. Out high, right-hand crossover, foul line. Harden on his hip, floater, and the lead is good, and Jalen Brunson gives the Knicks a 4-point lead.
1: 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Sorry, Brady. I don't know why they got to do that. I don't know why it turns into that. You know, we're trying to get over it. We're trying to focus on game two, and they got to dust off the old stuff. Pretty disrespectful.
2: Y'all think they're going to win today?
1: I would be shocked if Cleveland won that game later today.
2: Oh, wow.
1: Yeah.
2: Shocked.
1: I just that felt like more than just a playoff loss and overtime on the road. That felt like a blown opportunity. And I just wonder, what does that do to them? They had already played seven games. Then they go to overtime. You know, just it feels like that was even more costly than your standard loss in my mind. But who knows? I mean, it's the NBA playoffs, man. You know, could swing back.
2: Anything
1: and forth.
2: Can happen.
1: It's
2: a pretty evenly matched series.
1: The Knicks a 6.5-point favorite at Madison Square Garden coming up later on. So, you know, that place is going to be jumping there. Celebrities everywhere, you know, Tracy Morgan.
2: I saw Ben Stiller was there.
1: Yeah, Ben Stiller's there, Tracy Morgan. We mentioned Timothy Chalamet.
2: Saw Fabulous. Yeah, stars.
17: Chalamet.
1: Was Lenny Kravitz there too? I think Lenny Kravitz was there also.
2: If I come back reincarnated, it'll be as Lenny Kravitz.
1: Yeah?
32: Why is that?
2: Yeah. I don't know. That's like in my mind, that's who I think I
17: that's
2: like.
17: That's a sexy man.
2: Be. Yeah, that's who I'd be if I really could choose. Who I told you I met him at the Super Bowl. Super cool dude, man. I was just like, man, like, you know, I don't know. No, obviously, like in a manly way, but he's like one of them Prince dudes, though. Like, you'd be like, man, you looked at him like he's a good looking dude, man. Yeah. Anyway,
1: Lorena, what are you smiling about?
6: I just think it's impressive when a man that age can wear what he does.
2: Yeah.
8: Yeah. What does that mean?
2: He's he like wears a gymnast. Like
6: see-through shirts and stuff, real tight pants.
2: He'd be doing like gymnast stuff.
8: It seems like
2: jeans,
8: a
2: bell bottom jeans. He uses them drafts. We are.
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17: 78 eastbound at Fogelsville. We've got an accident at mile marker 50 blocking the right lane. Watch for stop traffic. 78 westbound delays at Summit Lawn due to construction. 22 eastbound slow at 15th. Westbound stop and go between Fullerton and MacArthur. 33 southbound delays at 248. If you see a traffic problem, call their toll-free tip line. 855-ROAD-TIP. I'm Christy O'Brien.
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7: 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Left wing Wallace. Down the lane. Caruso to the rim for finishing touches, baby. AC lays it in with a left hand. Thunder 122. The Spurs 113. We're on the brink of getting this thing even at Paycom Center.
6: You heard it all on the Thunder Radio Network. That was the final score. Caruso off the bench at 16 points. The MVP, Shea Gilgeous-Alexander, 30 points and 9 assists. Game 2 of the Eastern Conference Finals between the Knicks and the Cavaliers will tip off on Thursday at 8 Eastern Time. In the Stanley Cup West Final, Game 1, the Golden Knights defeated the Avalanche 4-2. In baseball, the Dodgers blanked the Padres 4-0. Blue Jays held on 2-1 against the Yankees in the Bronx. And the Brewers shut out the Cubs 5-0. Chicago has lost 5 in a row. I'm Monsi Bolaños.
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0: Got the heavy foot, boy. They be riding in Georgia.
1: 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And with that, we welcome in the one and only Albert Breer, senior NFL reporter, lead content strategist at the MMQB. You can get him on X at Albert Breer. AB, good morning.
2: Were you guys talking about the Bulldog Racing team there?
3: Yeah.
1: What is that, Albert? What's going on in Georgia?
3: Even Albert's taking shots.
2: I don't know. I mean, it's like

0: You would think at some point, like, someone would get through to, you know, guys at that school. I guess the alumni team is pretty good, too. But, I mean, it's just unbelievable. Can you think of anything like this, like, where it's just the same thing over and over and over again? I mean, I don't understand it.
1: I mean,
2: I don't know that anyone does understand it, to be honest with you. I mean, it's bizarre. I don't know if you call it coincidental, if it's a culture thing. I have no idea what to draw it to.
0: If it was like a drug epidemic or something like that, like that would like at least like there'd be like some like level of like explanation to that. But like this, I mean, it doesn't make any sense.
1: Yeah, a little weird.
2: Albert, I want to transition a bit. Talking about Rodgers, he said this will be his last year. First off, do you believe that's the case? And what are your expectations for Aaron Rodgers with Mike McCarthy and the Steelers this year?
0: Number one, yes, I do believe that's the case. You know, it was actually interesting. I was talking to somebody over the weekend with the team who said to me, like, you know, we really do believe this is his last year. And I think like one thing that's flown under the radar the last couple of years with Aaron and the Steelers is like, while we've all been playing the game, you know, what's he going to do here? When's this going to happen? When's that going to happen? I actually think the communication between player and team has been crystal clear. And, you know, I think this goes back to the old staff with Mike Tomlin and Arthur Smith. Now, you know, Mike McCarthy, Brian Angelico, those guys, you know, I like the front office. Like, I think all of that's been good. And I think like the clarity of Aaron Rodgers' message helps the Steelers a lot here, just in that from a planning standpoint, not that they were planning to have him in 2027, but, you know, now they can be really intentional about how they, you know, develop and assess, you know, both Will Howard and Drew Aller. They can take a look, a clear-eyed look at Brendan Sorsi if he's in the supplemental draft, and then, you know, they can deploy their scouts in a certain way and looking at the quarterbacks for next year's draft. So, you know, I think it gives them, you know, a clarity in the way they build, a clarity in the way that they're coaching the other quarterbacks in the roster, some clarity in the way they plan, you know, towards 2027. So I think all of that's good. You know, I think the fair expectation for him, Brady, is, you know, I think this is a team that's built for him. So on one end, you know, you've got a lot of guys who are experienced. You got two very experienced receivers in Pittman and Metcalf. You have a very experienced tight end in Freiermuth, a very experienced back in Rico Dowdle, a promising young line. You know, I think that there's better young players than people realize there, and Zach Frazier and Mason McCormick and Troy Fitano. We'll see what happens with Broderick Jones's injury situation. I think the issue is like, okay, so this is a team that's experienced, that looks like it's there and can support Aaron Rodgers and really help the Steelers offensively lean into Aaron Rodgers' experience because of the collective experience of the group. I just say with an older team, you know, how does that look in November and December? That would be the bigger question, because there is a lot of age on both sides of the ball there.
1: Kind of made mention of this earlier, but it does speak volumes about the Jets that Rodgers basically was like, you know what, I could squeeze two more years out of this just not being around the Jets anymore. How bad, I guess, has he seen Pittsburgh as almost like more similar to Green Bay, and he sort of found his joy in football again as opposed to the pit stop in New York?
0: Yeah, I think it's actually like, it's sort of like, I think, been an interesting, I'd say, career arc for him. You know, cause I remember having this conversation with him before his last year with the Jets. And, you know, I do think like, you know, like I think there was a time when, you know, like a lot of players, like he wanted to kind of, you know, have his, you know, profile be of someone who's more than just a football player. Right. So I want to be more than just an NFL player, more than just an athlete. I think a lot of athletes go through that. And then, you know, I think, you know, a couple of years ago that came back around and it was like, no, I just want to play football, you know, and I don't have very much time left. So I want to enjoy the time I have left. And his last year with the Jets, he wanted to do that. And, you know, it really, too many other things got in the way. You know, Saleh got fired 5 games into the year. You know, you had the Mike Williams situation. Then they fire Joe Douglas later in the year. It was just a complete crap show, you know? So, like, I think going to Pittsburgh, it was like, I really just want to appreciate, like, being a football player again. And he found it, you know? And I think that's a huge reason why he's back. Like, I don't think this is me talking. I don't think he's looking for some fairy tale ending here. I think, you know, as much as anything else, what he's looking for is, just a chance to go out and be in a locker room again and be around his teammates again and enjoy football again and go out and play the game that he's played since he was a little kid and, you know, and have fun doing it one last time, you know? And I think that there's actually, it's funny, like, no, but people won't believe me when I say this, but there's actually sort of like a simplicity to that I think is kind of refreshing.
3: Hmm. Do you win with that, though? I mean, I had a different question, but do you win with that mentality? Like, if I'm a coach, if I'm a team, if I'm a teammate, like, how do you interpret that? Like, how do you internalize that? I'm not looking for a happy ending or whatever it may be. I'm going to just let it be what it's going to be. Like, I'm like on some warrior time. I'm on warrior mode. Like I'm in my career trying to win it. You know what I mean? Like how does that work? Like I know it's great for Aaron Rodgers and it's refreshing for us as media, but how does that work inside of the building, AB?
0: Yeah, you don't want it to be, I mean, I guess you don't want it to be like, you know, oh, he's found like Zen and you know, right? Like, I think it's what you're saying. Like,
3: yeah,
0: you want
3: the guy find out on your own time. Like, this is a right. team sport. You know what I mean? Like, right. I need you to have right. that Rocky
0: we'll
3: found
0: see.
3: It
0: I mean,
3: and
0: we'll
3: went
0: like,
3: against Clover Lang.
0: but I think like this, like Aaron's always been a little bit of a different dude, you know, and I'm not saying he can't be a competitor, but like, it's, you know, I would rather have Aaron leaning into being a football player than leaning into the other stuff. You know what I mean? Like, and I think, and that doesn't mean like he can't be more than a football player, you know, but like, I think we all sort of got to know him in different ways over the last 5 or 6 years, right? Like with the ayahuasca stuff and, you know, and then, you know, like kind of like where he had come off a little bit like a political activist, all that different stuff. You know what I mean? Like, and it's not saying like that, it's not saying that he can't, you know what I mean? Like that he can't eventually lean back into that. It's just like, let me focus on being a football player. You know what I mean? Let me make this about football. And I think that part of it's a good thing. And I don't
3: Do you think he starts the whole year? Do you think with this, like with the way the narrative,
0: I mean, I think
3: that
0: like, does he start the whole year? I think like health permitting, yeah. Like I don't know. I mean, it's like hard to predict injuries. You know what I mean? Like that's the thing about the structure of that entire team. I mean, I would have told you, like I thought the time to rip the Band-Aid off was probably before this year, right? Like, you know, like I felt like last year was sort of the last ride for the Steelers and they brought in Aaron Rodgers because they had been knocking on the door with TJ Watt and Jalen Ramsey and, you know, and all those different guys. And, you know, now you're taking one last swing with that group. That's what last year felt like. You bring in Aaron Rodgers. Let's see if we can do it. And then if not, like we hit reset, you know, and I think that that's where they telegraphed that they were going to bring Aaron Rodgers back was when they did go out and get Michael Pittman and Rico Dowdle and Jamel Dean on defense. Like, those aren't moves that are part of like, yeah, like our time is run out. Like it's time to go into a rebuild. So, you know, I think it's just sort of, you know, where the team is right now. It's all in with this current group and you see if you can make it happen. With a group that's, you know, consistently been a good team, been in the playoffs a lot, but hasn't done a lot of winning when they've gotten to the playoffs.
2: Albert, I want to switch gears. One of the things that's been happening off the field that's kind of flown under the radar is the Brian Flores lawsuit. It feels like it's gaining steam. There's a lot of teams, I don't know if it's the correct term, has been subpoenaed or at least sent a request to get some of their correspondence. But what do you know about just this lawsuit that seems to be ongoing and it seems like it's pulling more teams into the mix?
0: Yeah, I mean, I think it's like a lot of other things in the courts, Brady. you know, it just takes forever for these things to be adjudicated. And I think that's sort of where we are right now. I don't know. I don't know what the end game is going to be. I just know, you know, in these sorts of situations, the league, the teams have sort of have pretty consistently wanted to avoid discovery. And, you know, I think by pulling more teams into it, you're sort of pushing, you're pushing buttons on where it's really going to hurt, you know? And so, if the NFL, if the courts are asking all of these different teams to fork over communications, to fork over, you know, whatever, text messages, emails, all that different stuff, you're really hitting them where it hurts. So, like, I'm not quite sure. This thing's been going on for so long now. I'm not sure where the end game is. But I do think by bringing more teams into it, you're putting more pressure on the league. It'll be interesting to see what that results in.
1: Albert Breer, senior NFL reporter, lead content strategist at the MMQB, joining us here on Fox Sports Radio. Get him on X at Albert Breer. So Joe Burrow made the comments that, you know, this is the most talented Bengals roster they've had since he's been there. And we were kind of throwing it around earlier in the show that what saves Zach Taylor's job this year? Like, what does he need to accomplish? Because it does feel like, is just making the playoffs enough? Does he have to win? Because if somebody's got to go there and Joe Burrow's kind of quietly or maybe slowly but deliberately putting the pressure on the organization to do more, how does Zach Taylor's future look in Cincinnati based on results this year?
0: I mean, I can't believe he's going to be 30 this year. It's kind of crazy, right? Like, but, you know, I think Joe feels like some of the, like the reality of his situation, the clock ticking, however you want to put that, you know? I mean, you know, his second year, they go to the Super Bowl. His third year, they're back in the AFC Championship game. They haven't been to the playoffs since, you know? And so, you know, I think like feeling the weight of 23 and 24 and 25 and the injuries and all that opportunity lost, like that really sucks and it stings and it's hard, you know? And so, you know, I think one thing Joe's been really good at over the course of his career outside of just playing quarterback is, I think he's always had a good feel for the team around him and what that team needs from him in the moment. And, you know, I think, you know, he comes out and says something like this in the moment to say like, hey guys, like there's a great opportunity in front of us right now. And, you know, we aren't this team of the future anymore. We need to go get it right now, you know, maybe putting a little pressure on a bunch of guys that he thinks can handle it, you know? And, so like, I think that there's pressure on everybody in Cincinnati and there has been to try to make sure that they are giving Joe Burrow every shot they possibly can at competing for championships. I think that's what the Dexter Lawrence trade was. Look, cause you know, there's a couple of things here. Number one, you know, we've seen quarterbacks get frustrated now and switch teams. Stafford's a great example of it and probably the one that would be most comparable, to this situation. You know, if you look at like kind of the reputation of franchises and everything else, you know, and then there are still people in that Cincinnati building that were there for the Carson Palmer, situation 15 years ago, you know, so, I think there is pressure on everybody to get it done. And it's a good type of pressure because I think you do have the team to compete at the highest level. Now what that means for Zach Taylor's job status, we'll see. They have been very patient there in the past. It's not their history to throw guys overboard that way. But again, it wasn't their history to go and trade a high first round pick for a player the way they did. And they just did that. So it's going to be a really interesting year in Cincinnati. And, you know, the first variable that they got to take care of is they got to stay healthy, because that's been a problem the last few years.
3: AB, I'm going to keep it quarterbacks to you mentioned Aaron Rodgers felt different when he left New York and felt rejuvenated in Pittsburgh. What do you think the Kyler Murray effect will be leaving Arizona and now being in Minnesota? And what should that expectation be? Obviously, we talked about the pressure with Joe Burrow and Zach, as a head coach in Cincinnati, you know, it being the end for Aaron Rodgers in Pittsburgh. But what is the situation? How is it like kind of playing out or unfolding in Minnesota?
0: So I think, they've got a veteran team. The team's a little older than people realize, right? There have been some missed draft picks the last few years. So they are relying on some older guys across the board, right? And it is a team because of that, that I think is in a little bit more of a win now spot than people realize, right? So, you know, it's Jefferson, it's Addison getting closer to the end of his rookie deal. It's Hawkinson, who's now on a reworked contract and has gotten older. Aaron Jones, you know, is and Jordan Mason are the running backs. You know, their left tackle is a veteran, Christian Darrisaw, and then some of the older pieces, guys like Ben Ginkle and Murphy that they have on defense. You know, I think for this particular group, there is a little bit more of like, we need a better answer at the quarterback position. And, you know, so I think both guys, like I think both Kyler and JJ are going to get a shot. With Kyler, they hope that they see a player who is rejuvenated and is, for the first time in his life has been challenged in a way where, you know, someone didn't want him. You know what I mean? Like, it's like really the first time in Kyler's life as a football player that's happened. So how does he respond to that? How does JJ respond to being knocked on his ass? You know, and how does he respond now to have competition in the room? They wanted to put that competition in the room last year. They tried to bring Sam back. They tried to bring DJ back. It didn't work out because those guys had better opportunities elsewhere. So they decided last year, let's give all the reps to JJ. Let's like give JJ's teammates clarity that he's the quarterback, and it didn't work out. Right. So like now, how does he react to having the competition in the room? It's a really interesting dynamic that way, you know, because I think it's, you know, let's see how these two guys respond. Let's see who wins the job. Let's give ourselves multiple swings of getting it right. You know, and then, you know, hanging in the balance is the fate of a veteran team. You know, it's going to be really interesting to see what happens.
2: Albert, they just announced that Tennessee will get a Super Bowl coming up here, which always brings to light our great interactions with you during Super Bowl. How will that Super Bowl in Nashville differ for example, where's the one this year? Is it L.A.?
3: Yes.
0: This one's England. Yeah. I mean, yep.
2: Give me how our interactions are going to differ once that Super Bowl comes in Nashville, assuming we're all alive and still together. Done with your jog.
0: Well, I'd say, you know, it'll be 2 hours later, right? Like, so that'll help everybody.
2: Well, thank you for doing the math there.
0: Right.
2: Yep.
0: Right. So that'll be Central time instead of Pacific time. So.
2: Okay. I'll beat you to the punch. How hungover are you going to be walking onto our set after partying all night in Nashville?
0: Dude, that's your point. All right. So here's the most depressing thing about the Nashville Super Bowl to me is I was looking up at that screen, that had like, you know, Super Bowl 64 on it and everything else. And I realized looking at the date that game is going to be about a week and a half, 2 weeks, whatever it is, after my 50th birthday, which, so by then I'll be kind of an old man.
1: But with those early morning jogs around, you know, homeless drug addicts, I mean, you're going to be fine, man. You keep
2: hey,
1: doing
2: buddy,
1: that.
2: Hey, buddy, this isn't LA, it's Nashville. Oh, sorry. There's not as many homeless drug addicts.
0: Yeah. Nashville, okay. I think I can avoid that in Nashville.
2: Yeah, don't conflate the two.
0: LA was interesting for sure. I didn't realize how quickly I'd be on Skid Row going from my hotel.
2: Get right back to it, Albert.
0: Happened fast. I think Nashville should be a good time, right? Like, I think it'll be a good time.
2: If you love New Orleans, you have to love Nashville. Like, that has to be
0: I do. Like, you know what, though? So one of my best friends from college, he moved down there 08, 09. He's from Lancaster, Ohio. He's what I call country smart, right? Like, so, you might talk to him, not think he's the smartest guy, but he's the smartest guy in every room he walks into. You know what I mean? And yeah. So he is, he's been very successful down there. And so when I go and visit him, you know, he's done the HVAC for a lot of the big buildings down there and made a ton of money doing it. Like, I've seen Nashville grow through, like, when I visited him. And one thing I've noticed is, like, the infrastructure of the city, like, I'm not sure the infrastructure has kept up with the growth. And so that's the part of Nashville that's going to be interesting to me. Because one thing I've noticed in Nashville is you can get on the road at 2:00 and it's already rush hour. And, like, my buddy would explain to me, he's like, the city's grown so freaking fast that, like, the highways, the, like, all of it, like, it's the public transportation can't handle it, you know? And so I'm interested to see what a Super Bowl looks like in Nashville. But it does have some of the advantages that New Orleans has in that it's walkable. There's a lot of things to do downtown. So that part of it should be good. And I mean, the other thing is too, like, you know, one of my buddies brought this up to me too. It's not necessarily, like, the weather's not necessarily going to be great then there, right?
1: I don't know.
3: It
1: early February?
0: I mean, it's kind of like iffy.
3: It might be cold. It might be rainy. But I hear the weather's pretty good in Nashville, though.
0: They don't have a real winter.
3: You're
0: but
3: right.
0: Like, I also don't. I don't think it's far enough south where, like, it's like they don't have a real winter, like a winter like that you or I or everybody here but Jonas grew up in, right?
1: Oh,
0: like,
1: come on.
0: Yeah, but you're soft. You don't know what a real winter is.
1: Oh, come on, Albert.
4: Hell yeah. That'll be Albert.
1: Seen rain.
4: Get his ass, Albert.
1: Hey, Albert, for the record, it was...
0: Am I right? Brady LeVar, am I right?
1: You're
4: 100% right. He claims he's been to Illinois three times in his life.
1: AB, it was 53 degrees when I drove in this morning.
3: 50s. Yeah. Well, it's 50 degrees. It's 50s in February in Nashville.
1: Yeah, we're looking at 78 later on. So come on.
0: Yeah, so... Anyway, but that part, yeah, but I think overall it should be a great Super Bowl city.
1: Well, Albert, always a good time. We appreciate it. You can get him on X at Albert Breer, senior NFL reporter, lead content strategist at the MMQB. And if you do see him, don't be fooled. 50 years old never looks so good. Okay, never looks so good.
0: Yet. Don't put that on me yet.
1: Well, hey, but when you're out there,
4: what is it? 2030, by the way. We've got some time.
1: We got it. By the way, we do have Atlanta coming up, and I know you were pointing out Atlanta still doesn't have a date for their Super Bowl, which is interesting. So that's a whole other.
0: Very interesting.
1: All right, so AB, we'll do it again next week.
0: All right, thanks, guys.
1: There he is, great right, Albert Breer with us here on Fox Sports Radio.
4: Tell you what, man,
3: just turned the music right on off.
4: No, Albert finds a way.
5: No.
4: He finds a way of getting it done. 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
1: All right, so coming up next here on Two Players
4: and
1: a Cup of Joe.
4: Hey!
1: Here we go.
4: How about Albert taking a shot at you, Jonas? I love that.
1: I know. What did
4: it
1: I do?
4: Kind of came out of left field.
1: Yeah. What did I do? I'm just sitting here minding my own business, and he's got to fire off rounds.
4: You're kind of soft, though. You know what I mean?
1: Listen, man, I'm from the 309. You know that.
3: Just right.
1: All right. So,
3: 808.
1: Coming up next segment, we are going to slap it around here on a Thursday morning. That'll be yours right here on FSR. 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
14: 78 eastbound, stop traffic approaching Fogelsville. We've got an accident in mile marker 50 blocking the right lane. 78 westbound, slow at Summit Lawn due to construction. 22 westbound, delays at 512. No problems on 33 or 80. If you see a traffic problem, call their toll-free tip line, 855-ROAD-TIP. I'm Christy O'Brien.
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0: It's Two Pros and a Cup of Joe, Fox Sports Radio. LeVar Arrington, Brady Quinn, Jonas Knox with you here. Coming up in about 15 minutes from now, we are going to have another edition of The Leftovers as we close up shop on this Thursday morning. That'll be yours right here on FSR. By the way, you can check out our brand new YouTube channel for the show. Just search Two Pros FSR within YouTube. Again, that's Two Pros FSR. Hit the subscribe button. After you've done that, tap the thumbs up icon and comment away whether you agree or disagree. Let us know what you think. Again, just search Two Pros FSR on YouTube and subscribe. So I was thinking about this in looking at the line of the game later on tonight between the Knicks and the Cavaliers, where the Knicks currently on DraftKings are a 6.5-point favorite. And it got me thinking about Brendan Sorsby. So I don't know if you guys had seen this, but the judge who was initially assigned to, look into the case and work the case and hear the appeal and all that from Brendan Sorsby and company, who's got Texas Tech ties, he's recused himself from this case, which might be an indication that maybe things aren't going to go the way that Brendan Sorsby and his legal team would like them to go.
1: Mm. I think that's a wise decision. You know, why put yourself in a position where it's a no-win? You feel like you're hurting your program, hurting a place that you feel special about. But more than anything else, there's a conflict of interest, and he's very well aware of that. So this is a tactic that's been used. It's often used in the legal field, try to find favorable judges that you think give you a better shot of ruling in your favor. But I kind of talked about, too, how like monumental this decision could be, you know, for every case that ever gets thrown to a court with an athlete that has been gambling, has been betting. And I'm not sure who really wants to touch this, but someone eventually will. They'll rule on it. He'll be ineligible, and he'll have to go through to the supplemental draft. So not surprised by the decision by the judge. Feel like it's a wise decision for him and his profession, but honestly, all the way around.
2: The judge said, y'all ain't catching me up. If you get caught up, don't mention my name. Hey, look. We saw what happened with Chambliss, right? Like, I'm sure he's aware of that. There's going to be people that want to be a part of this, want to be a part of the headlines. This judge just doesn't happen to be one of them.
0: I love that college football is so fanatical and so crazy that if a player is looking to, you know, get an edge or anything like that, they go, oh, we know somebody who went to the school or was a booster or some sort of alumni. We'll get him to do it. Like, we'll get him to sacrifice his integrity and do his job just because he loves our football team so much. There's something about that I actually really admire. And I would have liked it if this judge had said, yeah, whatever, I'll take this case. Sure. You know, go Texas Tech. Like, that whole part of college football, I can't get enough of, just because you would see in normal circumstances, yeah, this would be the approach, but Chambliss and all these other situations, it's like, no, we'll just find a judge who roots for the team and they're going to help us out and help our cause. It's great.
2: That's the American way, isn't it?
1: Yeah. I was going to say that this isn't specific to sports. Like, it always works this way.
2: Yeah. Yeah, man. I mean, if you're an alumni, it doesn't mean you had, it could have been, you might have gave somebody more grace than somebody in a different, you know, discipline at your school. Like, oh, we went to the same school. Great. Well, you're a political science. No, I was law. Like, you know, it's just the way of the world, man. But in the grand scheme of things, you're always going to look out for your own. That's just how it all works out. And that's, to me, that's how it should be. That's why you do it. You know, that's why there are alumni associations. That's why there are, you know, committees and different groups and clubs that you have. I mean, you stick together. You don't think that doesn't happen during, you know, those PGA tour dips and all that when you're in the clubhouse? Like,
0: oh, geez.
2: Oh, yeah, I got you. I got you covered on that. Like, yeah, no, oh, no worries. I mean, I see this whole new
1: don't get out all the secrets. Yeah, don't give out all the secrets.
0: Reckless speculation there, if you ask me.
2: Y'all know I don't reside in
1: you know what?
2: In country clubs. I don't reside in country clubs.
1: I promise you, the last speculating. Second, I was having this thought, and I was like, man, how LeVar is with chess, he needs to get into golf. Because once he does, he will become a fanatic, and he'll love it, and he'll, like, I don't know, man. I feel like you'd be outside, you'd enjoy the nice weather. I feel like you need to get into golf, man.
2: I got one win today. You know, I'm already up one.
1: I know. That's great. I'm telling you right now, you need to get in golf. I think it'd be good for your health. You would be shocked at how much you would enjoy a lot of the conversations, because you're now talking about stuff that's, you know, that happens behind closed doors. Like, there's a lot of that sort of networking, business talk, things like that that happens in the golf.
2: I would like that. And I've tried.
1: That's what I'm saying.
2: I really have tried. You know, I've tried.
1: You just haven't found the right group. You got to find the right group to play with.
2: Yeah. I guess. I don't know.
0: I'll take you out, Bar.
2: Okay.
3: Sorry. Can I be the caddy girl?
2: Oh, no. Sure.
1: Okay. Absolutely
0: no.
1: Not.
0: No. No.
3: I have the absolutely cutest golf not. Outfits, though. It'd be so
1: absolutely
3: cute.
1: Absolutely not. You save that for someone who DMs you.
3: No. Oh, my gosh. And I can even crack open the beers on the green for you guys.
0: Because you would walk out in what you wore to the Renaissance Fair, and you'd have all these weirdos, like, hanging around the course.
3: I wouldn't wear that. I have a cute golf skirt. I wouldn't need to wear that.
1: Oh, my gosh.
4: I could drive the cart for you.
2: This got uncomfortable very quickly.
1: Yeah, Patty, we're gonna have Patty just make sure he's stocking the beers.
4: Hey, I can do that.
3: Wow. Okay,
2: hey, it's your boy stocking the beers.
1: Is that our next group activity? We're gonna go golfing together?
4: Dude, I'm so down.
2: I mean, I would do it with you guys. I'd do it with you guys.
1: We'll just end up drinking the entire time.
2: And that's why I would do it with you guys. Because I know what it's gonna end up being.
1: Jonas, and how's that going to work for you if you have like three IPAs and you're blacked out by the fourth hole?
0: I'd rather go snorkeling at a cemetery than golf with you guys. I'm good.
2: Dang.
0: Enjoy that.
2: Okay. Well, there you go.
1: I don't really understand how that'd work, but okay.
2: Snorkeling at a cemetery.
0: Hey, first of all, you know, if you're golfing, you got to go 18 holes. You don't go IPA. I mean, every IPA expert knows that. You don't walk the hippopotamus around the golf course. You do nice and easy, a little 4.2, you know, go a little Bud Light, Miller Light, something like that. And just
1: you wouldn't be a Bud Light guy. I can see that.
0: Just easy peasy all the way through.
2: Yep. Okay. All right.
0: Just a hot dog, man. Relax.
1: I could see being a Bud Light guy.
0: Just a hot dog. 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Up next, it's another edition of The Leftovers right here on FSR.
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8: 78 eastbound after Fogelsville. We've got an accident at mile marker 50 blocking the right lane. Watch for stop and go traffic. 22 westbound jammed between 512 and Airport Road. 80 eastbound, we've got an accident at Tannersville, mile marker 299. If you see a traffic problem, call our toll-free tip line, 855-ROAD-TIP. I'm Christy O'Brien.
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18: Jeremiah Love is the new running back for the Arizona Cardinals. He signed his rookie deal, and he spoke with the media about what he plans to do with his first rookie contract.
12: I live in an era of NIL, so I've been pretty well off already, so I really don't need to touch that money.
2: All these guys now have gone through that initial wave of, you know, what do I do when I get my money, or how can I start creating a foundation for myself, for my family, and my future? And they usually have a team around them.
0: It's very difficult to comprehend the fact that you can buy whatever you want to buy. You can do whatever you want to do when you get to the point of where Jeremiah Love is.
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0: I think you need to do a video to this, Lorena. And this needs to be our social media push for this segment during the week.
18: Yeah.
8: That would be wild. Right?
0: You got to do a remake of this. Wasn't this in Flashdance?
8: Is that the movie? So. I need to watch it.
0: Yeah,
8: I'll see if I can reenact it. I'd have to have a good cameraman, though.
0: Yeah.
8: You know?
0: Yeah.
8: And then I got to do the editing with, like, the lights. It's got to be cool.
2: Yeah. I'm sure Lee can help you with that.
18: That'd be great.
17: Jeez.
18: It is two pros and a cup of Joe. Fox Sports Radio, LeVar Arrington, shows, Brady Quinn, Jonas Knox with you. We are going to be back on the air coming up tomorrow. Same time, same place, 6 a.m. Eastern time, 3 o'clock Pacific for a Football Friday edition of the show. Before we get to the leftovers, though, a reminder, if you've missed any of today's show, you're going to want to catch the podcast. Search two pros wherever you get your podcast. Right after the show, today's pod will be posted. Be sure to follow it. 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
10: Time to find out what's left.
19: Sounds incredible.
10: Here's the leftovers.
18: All right, Lorena, what do we got?
8: Now, this is a leftover, but I'm definitely going to need me one of these. The Texas Tech athletes have been using dry floats. They're like cool-looking beds that are designed to mimic the sensation of floating on air for the ultimate relaxation. They say that it's simulates 2 hours of sleep in only 30 minutes. Now, Texas Tech did specifically say they use dry float technology on its athletes to place the body into a near weightless state, reducing pressure on muscles and joints while helping athletes enter deeper states of physical and mental recovery without ever getting wet.
18: Wow.
0: How about that?
2: I mean, there's these float tanks. I'm sure you guys have heard of those. And that's kind of the, I guess, the poor man's version of this. Because you do get wet. You have to get down into the water with it. But it's pretty neat. I don't know if you guys have ever done it. But I remember, like, the old school way used to be you just would kind of go try to land in a pool with some floaties. And just kind of float. And that'd be the way you try to recover that way. But pretty neat technology.
18: The sensory deprivation tanks. There's some out here. I've never done it before, but I've heard it's...
8: I think they have some in Pasadena.
18: I think Woodland Hills, too, they had some. Also.
2: Yeah.
8: I'd be down to try that, especially today. My muscles are killing me.
2: Yeah.
18: All right. Yep.
8: Anyways, so Nate Diaz, you know, he was in that fight this past weekend. He lost to Mike Perry. Well, a lot of the fans are saying that he should quit and he should retire. Well, he's not really having that. Listen to what he had to say.
20: You should hang him up. I just fought the most violent right there, so maybe I just need to run a little harder next time and get the job done. And if I didn't, then you should hang him up. Maybe I just don't fight the most violent. Maybe I just fight the second most violent. He would just like, maybe I'm done. I'm retired. Here's my gloves in the cage.
18: Okay. He was
0: fired up,
18: high as a kite after that fight.
0: Lit
18: too.
0: Up,
18: yeah.
0: Feeling fine,
2: Jonas. Woo. I assume you watched the fight.
18: I saw highlights.
2: Do you have an official scorecard?
18: No, I didn't reach to that level. That's only for special occasions.
2: Gotcha.
18: Yeah, but you've got to be an exclusive member. To Jabs with Jonas if you want to be.
2: I feel like he's been. Nate Diaz has been fighting forever.
18: Yeah, him and his brother, man. And he just...
2: I mean, they literally have been been fighting forever.
18: That's what
0: sounds
18: they do.
0: Like it.
18: The box, they'll... his brother hasn't fought in a while. And
2: not wrong, Bar.
18: And,
2: I'm sorry.
18: Sorry. The other thing with them is they're always bloodied up because they have so much scar tissue on their face that it doesn't take a lot. And they just open up, and that's what happened in that fight. He just got opened up, and they couldn't get it shut, and that was that. But, you know, at least it went longer than 17 seconds, unlike the women's fight.
2: All right, have we made a determination? Has everyone watched the video that I sent? Do you feel like it was choreographed, or that was just how she went to start the fight, and it worked, and she won?
17: I thought it was choreographed. I mean, it looked like it, but I don't know.
2: Yeah.
17: I don't care. That's the big point.
18: Why don't you care, man?
2: Again, not a fine cigar.
17: Yeah, seeing washed people do things, it just doesn't. Like, when Mike Tyson's butt cheeks was the most interesting and entertaining part of a fight, you know something is wrong. Like, there's something that's terribly wrong. And that's, you know, that's what I said.
2: I told you when that all happened, man. That's why I turned it off. I said, I'm not going to watch this.
18: Yeah,
2: I know if that man's showing off his ass to the rest of America, he is not taking this seriously.
17: I mean, with a knee brace on while he's hugging his son who did the interview, who should have been like, Dad, you do know your ass is out right now, right? Like, the fact that his son let him do it, like, and the fact that it did happen, and the knee brace on top of that.
2: I can relate, man. My dad got a knee replacement. He had his ass hanging out of that gown, and I was like, chops.
17: Well, here's the only fundamental difference that, you know, I would say makes it okay, is that y'all weren't on camera. It wasn't being streamed.
2: He's older,
17: Chopper's
2: too.
17: Chopper's ass wasn't there, you know?
2: He was older, too, than Mike, so. Yeah.
18: When did he
17: Could
18: get
17: you
18: his
17: imagine
18: knee
17: an ass off competition between Mike Tyson and Chopper?
2: He probably got it done. Gosh, what was it 3-4 years ago now?
17: Why did I get a mental image?
2: Just don't ask him to get a knee replacement, because that dude never rehabbed and he doesn't speak well of it. So
17: Brady giving his daddy a hug and he
2: I was like, Chops, we gotta close up this gown, man. Everyone's
17: with his jock strap on and a knee brace.
2: I'm telling you, dude, I literally turned it off as soon as that was done.
18: Probably a wise
19: That's
18: move.
19: So funny. Yeah, well.
18: Lorena, right. From Tyson's ass to what else you got?
21: Well, we're going to hop over to something a little more holy. Pope Leo. He's going viral again because he was photographed wearing Nikes underneath his full Pope outfit.
2: Is What's that wrong a set?
21: I don't know. I think that makes him probably the coolest Pope, actually. Comfort.
2: Well, they
21: style.
2: Not allowed to wear Nikes?
21: I don't know. Apparently, he can't wear Prada. That's what the devil wears.
17: Have we?
2: Oh, I see what you did there.
17: It was good. I mean, it was good. I mean, it was corny, but it was good.
2: Yeah.
17: Have we ever even discussed what type of shoes these cats wear? I mean, why not wear some Ultra Boost or something like that for your knees? Maybe he wears a jock strap.
21: Caked up.
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5: 78 eastbound after Fogelsville. We've got an accident at mile marker 50 blocking the right lane. Watch for stop and go traffic. 22 westbound jammed between 512 and Airport Road. 80 eastbound, we've got an accident at Tannersville, mile marker 299. If you see a traffic problem, call our toll-free tip line, 855-ROAD-TIP. I'm Christy O'Brien.
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0: coaches 8 years Darvin Ham total with, gave Alex Caruso away. 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
4: I got to say this, even though people aren't going to like it, and it's going to go against the narrative of Luka and what we've had since the trade, this horrendous trade and Nico Harrison getting fired for it and the Mavericks fans getting so upset. The thing is, and this is what people don't understand, now you start to see a little bit of why the Mavericks traded Luka. Here's Luka out when the Lakers need him the most. They have a huge run at the end of the year. They show they can be an NBA favorite team, but without Luka, where are they going? And this shows you a little bit of why the Mavericks were hesitant to give Luka money and to keep him, and why they moved on from him, because this is something that goes along with paying Luka and living in the Luka universe, is that stuff happens. He's not the most durable of guys.
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0: This was a bad loss because now the Knicks feel like they stole one. All losses are not created the same. That was a bad loss. You're up 20 and that team hadn't played in a minute and you blow it like that.
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1: Dan brings you the biggest stories in the world of sports.
2: There are some losses that are just a loss. 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
3: For the Cavaliers to win the series, they have to win a game in Madison Square Garden. 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
1: Broadcasting from the man cave.
3: And that one is not the same.
1: This is Dan Patrick.
2: Made it to a Thursday. It's hour one. The gang's all here ready to go. My Fab Four, Fritzy, Dylan, Marv, Paulie, yours truly, and the BRGs. We'll talk some basketball. The posters on Paulie's bedroom wall growing up are now going to appear on the show. Isaiah Thomas will stop by and Patrick Ewing. Paulie is excited. The only thing missing is Mark Aguirre.
4: Oh, Dan. That's awesome, isn't it?
2: Yep. Isaiah Thomas next hour, Patrick Ewing. He will join us in the final hour of the program. Thunder over the Spurs, 30 for SGA, as the series tied at a game apiece. This feels like it's going seven, and the only way it won't is if De'Aaron Fox and Dylan Harper cannot play for the Spurs. They need to be fully assembled to beat OKC. OKC has survived without Jalen Williams for most of the season. Last night, turnovers, the big key. OKC quietly plays stifling defense. Stephon Castle, you had one highlight, and that's a dunk, but you had 9 turnovers and 8 assists. The team had 21. OKC had 9. So those are the big numbers here. But also, when you factor in the depth that OKC has and San Antonio does not have, OKC's bench scored 57 points. That's the most the Thunder have had in a playoff game since they relocated from Seattle. But you also see what they did with the points off turnovers. They had 27 points off turnovers. That's the fifth time this postseason they've scored at least 25 points off turnovers. This doesn't happen very often. If you go back the last 30 years, only 2 teams have had more games where they had points 25 or more off turnovers in a single postseason. The last time it happened, Golden State back in 2007.

0: 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Basketball tonight, Cavaliers getting 6.5 as they were getting in game one. And I already have the betting line on Friday. The Thunder will be a slight underdog in San Antonio. I've got them a 1.5-point underdog. All righty, Dylan. Poll question for the first hour of the program.
1: All right, Dan. Well, after two games, who would you take in the Thunder Spurs series?
0: I would take OKC. I mean, there's a reason why they're favorites. They won the game they were supposed to win. Although San Antonio had that game, a chance to win that game, but without Dylan Harper, without De'Aaron Fox, Wemby played well. He didn't play great, and he has to play great if they're going to win this series. OKC is just a better team, playoff team right now. I don't know the injury with Dylan Harper. The Spurs were vague on that after the game. De'Aaron Fox, the high ankle sprain. If you have those two guys, then San Antonio, I think, could win this, will win this. But OKC with home court advantage in here, and you don't have an answer for SGA, it's just depth. You got guys, you know, coming to you in waves, coming off the bench, and that's what happens this time of the year. It's really rare to go 8 or 9 deep and go 8 or 9 deep where they're actually contributing big points, big moments there. Because usually your rotation gets a little shorter in the postseason. You see 7 players, maybe 8 players, and depth is probably going to be the difference. If San Antonio somehow gets Harper and De'Aaron Fox, then they have a great chance because we saw what they did during the regular season. But that's regular season. OKC knows how. OKC doesn't lose back-to-back playoff games. I'm trying to think the last time. I think it was 2024. They have not lost consecutive playoff games since dropping games 5 and 6 of the Western Conference semis to the Mavericks.

0: And I start to look at these two teams, and they may beat each other up before one gets to the NBA Finals, which would be great news for the Knicks, or if the Cavs can come back and make this a series. And I started to think about the Spurs and OKC. They're both young, and it feels like they're going to be around for quite some time. And it reminds me of the Colts and the Patriots when it was Brady and Peyton Manning. It felt like if you were going to get to the Super Bowl, you had to go through either the Colts or the Patriots. And also, when you think about it, these teams aren't the prototypical, we shoot a lot of three-pointers, because they don't. They don't have those guys. SGA doesn't shoot threes. Wemby will shoot a couple threes, but they don't. Their offense isn't predicated on we have to shoot at least 45 threes. And I find that interesting with contrasting styles, what's going on in the NBA, where it feels like, hey, you gotta put up at least 45 if you're gonna win games. That's the new analytics with the NBA. The Spurs and the Thunder are saying maybe not so fast. What other poll questions, Dylan, do you have for the first hour?
1: Todd sent over an interesting one.
2: Getting started already.
1: When their careers are over, who will we remember with more amazement, Shohei Ohtani or Victor Wembanyama?
0: I think this is a great poll question. And when I saw it from Todd, I checked to see if it was from Todd. And I go, I'll be damned, it's from Todd. Yes, Todd.
2: You kind of alluded to it yesterday. Paul even may have brought it up. Those names came up yesterday. It wasn't formulated specifically as a poll question, but we hinted about, you know, the greats, these guys specifically. So why not make a poll question out of it?
0: Well, right on cue, Ohtani homers leading off the game and goes five scoreless innings last night. You know, 20 years from now, people are going to, oh, this day in sports history, oh, what did Ohtani do? He's going to be like the modern-day Babe Ruth, where it feels like we have a Babe Ruth stat on this day in 1929. Feels like we're going to have that with Shohei Ohtani. But Ohtani is... I mean, there's nothing like Ohtani. I know Wemby is different than anybody we've ever seen. I don't know. That's tough. I mean, we've seen some brilliant highlights with Ohtani already, but his highlights aren't like Wemby's. He might hit a home run. He might strike out seven in five innings, but okay. Wemby can go 41 and 24 and have 10 blocks. That hasn't happened. Now, I know, you know, we're seeing Ohtani do both of these things simultaneously, but Wemby plays defense as well. I mean, he's playing offense and defense. Ohtani, when you're pitching and hitting, playing offense and defense. So I would think dramatic moments, it would be Wemby. Yes, Dylan.
1: But if you're a basketball player, you are supposed to play offense and defense, right? Some guys just don't.
0: Yeah. But he plays at a higher level than anybody. Like, Ohtani's not the best pitcher in baseball. But he can pitch like he's the best pitcher in baseball. There's nobody like Wemby. Wemby's the best defensive player. Not even close. And then offensively, he holds his own. And he's just learning at 22. What's Ohtani? 28? Does that sound about right? Oh, how old, Paulie?
3: He's 31.
0: Okay, wow. All right.
3: He got started a little late.
0: Yeah. Yeah, Paulie.
3: I think the key to this poll question is the word amazement. When, like, Wembanyama had a play last night, he had a right-handed runner. It rims out, and he reached across the lane and tipped it in with his left hand. And even Reggie Miller goes, what was that? Because his hand just kind of comes out of nowhere, this long broomstick arm, and he tipped it from the backside. So that's amazement. I think what Ohtani has, Ohtani's like the first guy on the moon. He's setting all these records. You know, a leadoff hitter to pitch five innings in a game and get a win. No one's ever done it before. Babe Ruth never let off. He pitched. He never let off. So he's going to have all these records that are, they're not just unbreakable. No one's even going to have the chance to do it.
0: Ohtani led off the game with a home run, then five shutout innings. Since joining the Dodgers in 2024, he has 21 home runs to lead off a game, most by any player in baseball. But once again, when you're thinking about wow moments, Ohtani is just great. I mean, he's a great pitcher and great hitter, but Wemby gives you he's going to give you far more highlights, moments where you go, ooh, haven't seen that before. And it almost looked like somebody else's hand was up there on that play. Like Wemby had three arms, three hands up there. And when you're, you know, when Reggie is going, well, what was that? Like, these guys have been around the game for a long, long time. But I think that's an interesting poll question to see how people respond. Yes, Dylan.
1: I mean, even just looking at this current MLB season, Ohtani is the overwhelming favorite for MVP again as a hitter, and he is the third best odds to win the Cy Young as a pitcher.
0: Well, we've seen players, Michael Jordan, he won the MVP and he was Defensive Player of the Year. And Wemby will be both one year. So that would be, I guess, the comp. So we've seen this before in the NBA, what Wemby's trying to do. Also, they have that video to the side of Wemby when SGA was getting his MVP award. And you could see, and they said, is Wemby mean mugging SGA as he gets his MVP? Like, all right, better enjoy it now because those are mine moving forward. Yes, Dylan.
1: That being a MVP and Defensive Player of the Year feels more attainable to me than a MVP and Cy Young in baseball.
0: Yes. Well, nobody's been able to try it.
1: Yeah, exactly.
0: Yeah. Nobody's gotten a chance. Like, Skeens was a great college hitter. They're not even letting him bat for the Pirates. I would love to see somebody. I think we'll see somebody because, and it might not be now, might be 10 years from now, but somebody will be inspired by Ohtani. But you also have to have a team that's willing to let you do both. And the Angels were going to do that. And, of course, the Dodgers. Yes, Paulie.
3: And the comp for Ohtani would be Travis Hunter playing with Jacksonville. But even there, they let him split offense, defense one season. Now it's going to be mostly defense and a little offense. They're not going to, you know, at some point in his career, he's going to be all defense and a touch of offense.
0: Yes, Marvin?
4: Not to be a killjoy, but pitchers have won the league MVP. What you're saying is a great offensive player that also pitches, correct?
0: Yes.
4: All right.
0: Yeah.
4: I don't want to be a killjoy. Yeah. Sorry.
0: Yeah. Like, what, Willie Hernandez of the Tigers back in 1984?
4: Justin Verlander.
0: And just, yeah. I hate when somebody says a pitcher can't be most valuable. Like, they have their own award. Okay. It's not like pitchers say, hey, we need our award, you know, if we can't be MVP. Yes, Dylan.
1: Do you think we would be more likely to see another Wemby first or another Ohtani first? Obviously, there's a genetic
3: saucy
1: component to the Wembanyama, like, in terms of, like, being 7'5", but...
0: Right now, I would say Wemby. Right now, I would say Wemby. But you got to get somebody to give you a chance to do both hitting and pitching. Like, that's really the key. We might see somebody this size do what Wemby's done, because this is how it happens. The evolution of athletes is you're inspired by an athlete, and then you try to replicate what they do. Yeah, Paul.
3: It was like Paul Skeens was a great hitter at Air Force and a great pitcher, then became just a great pitcher. These teams like the Pirates are not going to let Skeens bat 500 times. When Ohtani was deciding which major league team to go to, he said, I'm hitting and pitching. And only a few teams said yes. The Angels were somewhat desperate from what I've read and said, yes, you needed the opening, like you said.
0: And he's already had procedures done, too. And he's 31 years of age. You hope he'll be able to stay healthy to do both. All right, we'll take a break. Your phone calls, we'll get to those coming up. Next hour, Isaiah Thomas will stop by, Patrick Ewing in the final hour of the program. Just getting started. Glad you're part of the program. We're back after this. Dan Patrick Show. Let's see. What do I have here today?
4: Penske.
0: Penske? All right, let me do my paperwork. Some days I need a secretary here. 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
0: I think we stumbled into a nice poll question for the first hour, courtesy of Fritzy. How are you phrasing this, wording this, Dylan?
12: I worded it exactly as Todd sent it. So it says, when their careers are over, who will we remember with more amazement?
0: Amazement.
12: Amazement.
0: I'll say Wemby. Just because he's what we're seeing from somebody that big do it. I think that's the surprising part of it. Wow. Yeah, that's an interesting question. Yeah, Dale.
12: Would you like some early results?
0: Because sure.
12: I put it up.
0: Yeah.
12: So far, 73.2% of people say Shohei Ohtani.
0: Okay. Okay. Well, he's going to be an all-time great. He's going to be a Hall of Famer. Who knows how many MVPs he's going to win. So you got to factor that in. But if you're talking about truly amazing, we've seen Ohtani, so I don't know if we're amazed anymore. Hopefully we appreciate this, but he's risen to that level where you go, oh, he homered last night. Oh, he had five shutout innings. Okay. It used to be where you're like, God, and he hit a home run and he pitched seven innings. And the fact that Dave Roberts joined us in spring training and the Dodger manager goes, it's really important for him to win the Cy Young. And if he does so, he'll win the MVP as well. Yeah, Paulie.
13: I feel like I'm leaning Ohtani on this for a couple reasons. He's probably going to be in the World Series a handful of more times with the Dodgers. He's probably going to get at least two more MVPs. And there's going to be a point where not too long in the future, when we say greatest baseball player of all time, he and Babe Ruth are going to be right in the mix together. And I never thought Babe Ruth would ever have company. Wemby, the one fear I have is injury. Man, he's cooking. He's looking great. But 7-4 guys in longevity hasn't worked out. And I'm not trying to be a jinx or anything. It's just like Ohtani's got a lot in the tank already.
0: Okay, but when are you amazed by him?
13: Amazed is the key word here.
0: Yes, because you had NBA players, Mike Tirico, everybody after game one. Like, oh, my God. I mean, I threw in some hyperbole. I think he's the best player in the game right now. If you factor in both ends of the floor. Plus, he's playing on a team that's going to be in the playoffs, which is really important. That hurt Mike Trout from the standpoint of you kind of heard about his greatness. If you went out of your way to watch the Angels, you got to see it occasionally. We're going to see Wemby on a big stage for a long time, and the same with Ohtani. Yes, Dylan?
12: I think it's also the nature of the two sports. Like, obviously, basketball, there's a speed to it. There's a different kind of athleticism to it. So just purely from, like, a spectacle standpoint, I think amazement is the operative word there. But also, like, what Ohtani's doing now, there was not that long ago where it was like, he's not pitching again. He, you know, had Tommy John, he'd been hurt. So the fact that he's rebounded from that and doing it at this level, I think is pretty impressive.
0: Well, if, you know, he's had such an amazing career that you forget he had 59 stolen bases a couple of years ago.
13: Come on.
0: like you have to, he's reached that level, that stratosphere where you go, okay. But when you give me 59 stolen bases, you know, when you can't pitch and you're like, well, how else do I help the team? You know, I'll steal some bases here. Yes, Marvin.
14: Wemby, in two Western Conference Finals games, he's given us an amazing moment in each of those games. The putback last night, and then he hit a shot from the Steph Curry shot, the Steph Curry spot in game one to tie the game up. And he's doing that so smooth and effortlessly.
0: But so did Steph Curry. Like, we've taken Steph Curry for granted. Now, when you see him hit those shots and turn around and look at the crowd, like, there's nothing he can do where you go, except for the Olympics. Steph Curry in the Olympics, that's when you were amazed again. It's like LeBron. We should be truly amazed that somebody that age is doing what he's doing, but we've become almost accustomed to it. And Wemby will probably get to that point where we go, yeah, he had a great night. Like Shaq, you'd be like, do you see what Shaq did last night? Then after a while, you go, oh, Shaq had a big night. Yeah, Paulie.
13: You know, the word in culture gets thrown around a lot, legendary. When I was a kid, there were some legendary athletes that I missed that you saw, Dan. Like, to me, Jim Brown was a legend. Babe Ruth, Wilt Chamberlain was bigger than life. I didn't even think he was a real person. It felt like a myth. And it's weird that we're in the time right now where there's two, night to night, performing on the same nights. It's wild.
0: Just to let people know, I wasn't around to see Babe Ruth play.
13: Just the ending years, Boston.
0: Yes, Marvin.
14: Another word we use way too much is generational. I think Tim Legler called Cooper Flagg generational. I was like, Victor Wembanyama and Shohei Ohtani are generational because you're not going to see guys like this for another 20 years, 30 years, 40 years.
0: Well, you know, we get caught up in who's the next. Who's the next? Well, there's no next Magic. There's no next Kobe. There's no next Shaq. Like, they're just not. I think you got to be fair to the uniqueness of these athletes and what they do and how they do it, and it's different than anybody else. We're still waiting for the next Jordan. How many players did we designate? Oh, Grant Hill, Tracy McGrady, you know. We're still looking. There's no next Magic Johnson, but then we're going to be looking for the next Victor Wembanyama. Yeah, Dill.
12: It does seem like it's easier to crack into the GOAT conversation in baseball than it would be basketball, just because Jordan is that mythical creature. I mean, Babe Ruth is too, but people are much more resistant to, like, Ohtani being compared to Babe Ruth will happen long before Wembanyama is compared to Jordan, like, GOAT-wise, I think.
0: There was something last night that was said post-game that the internet, the social media folks reacted to this. And it has to do with Shai Gilgeous-Alexander. Here is the question from Zora Stevenson from NBC.
15: What kind of impact did Isaiah have tonight?
16: I'm not sure if it was good, to be honest. Yeah.
15: Break that down for me.
16: Say again?
15: Break that down for me. Why was his impact not good?
16: It was all right. It was good. It was good. Yeah, we wanted to switch it up, give him different looks. Yeah, that's what it's about. When you play against good players, you got to switch it up. Make sure the rhythm's not the same, and we did that tonight.
0: Okay, a lot of coverage there. Because I thought Isaiah Hartenstein played really well. He gave you what you hope that he can give you. And then SGA talked later in the press conference about the question that he received right after the game.
17: Yeah, Shai, your answer on Hart in the post-game interview on the court was different than the one in here. Can you just kind of explain what was going on there?
16: I didn't really hear her. And then once I realized what she said, I gave her the right answer. Yeah, I heard it wrong, what she said.
0: And I think if you go back to that first answer, he's just kind of like, and then I think he catches himself when she follows up, like, wait a minute. And then he realizes that she's talking about Isaiah Hartenstein. So it became a big deal last night. It's like, oh, he threw him under the bus. Yes, Paul.
13: I've heard this a couple times now. Did he say what he wanted to say in the first sentence and the rest is cleanup, or did he have a flub?
0: I think he cleaned it up. I think that maybe he misheard the question. Play it again, Marvin.
15: What kind of impact did Isaiah have tonight?
16: I'm not sure if it was good, to be honest. Yeah.
15: Break that down for me.
16: Say again?
15: Break that down for me. Why was his impact not good?
16: It was all right. It was good. It was good. Yeah, we wanted to switch it up, give him different looks. Yeah, that's what it's about. When you play against good players, you got to switch it up. Make sure the rhythm's not the same, and we did that tonight.
0: Oh, you guys going to throw the BS flag on that, huh? Yes, Todd?
18: She gave him an out to, like, are you sure you want to say what you just said, kind of thing, by, like, re-asking the question. And then Shai even said, and then I gave the, quote, right answer after I wasn't sure what she asked me.
0: Well, the to be honest part of that doesn't help his case there. Yes, Dylan.
12: If he misheard the question, what did he think the question was? Because he was still saying someone wasn't doing what they're supposed to do.
0: I think he was talking about maybe their effort. But once again, when I hear it again, it feels like he maybe didn't realize the game that Isaiah Hartenstein had, other than getting dunked on by Stephon Castle. But I thought Isaiah Hartenstein gave them minutes, gave them energy. And,
14: I'm going to give him the benefit of the doubt because he was talking glowingly about him in the press conference even before that question was asked about him, you know, mishearing Zora's question.
0: Okay. All right. Paulie, I can tell by your face.
13: When he said to be honest, it felt like a guy accidentally being honest with an opinion of a teammate after a game, after a tough game. SGA is a smart dude, as smart as it gets.
0: Yeah, but why would you answer it that way after a win where, I mean, just give us a standard answer there of, man, love his energy. Yep, everybody played well, the bench played well, and we look forward to going to San Antonio. I mean, I don't know if SGA is a quote machine here where he's always going to give you an honest answer. Like, I don't find too many of his answers floating out there where I go, did you hear what SGA had to say? Yes, Paul.
13: Hartenstein didn't have a huge game one, a good game two. I don't know. Maybe it was pending frustration, and when his name was brought up, he was honest. It sounds honest.
0: Okay. All right. You're just a hater.
13: You know me. Isaiah Hartenstein I've always had an issue with.
0: Zach in Knoxville leads us off. Good morning, Zach. What's on your mind today?
19: Hey, DP, thanks for taking my call. just want to take a victory lap real quick, because when you had Reggie on, he brought up the Chet Holmgren guarding Wimby, and then Tim Legler bringing up the switching screens with the Cavs, and that's why you have the smartest, best looking, and most modest listeners in all of sports talk. But I wanted to ask you if you think that the Thunder should sit Jalen Williams for the rest of the series. It kind of looks like A.J. Mitchell has solidified himself as the number two option there.
0: Yeah, I think it gets to a point where you can't do that to your team, where you're kind of going, I don't know, is he? Can he? How much? And even the coaching staff. Depends what happens in San Antonio. But I don't know what you can get out of him, and I don't know how that impacts the NBA Finals. If you get there and you're going to play him, or if you don't play him, how healthier is he going to be? Jeff in Milwaukee. Hi, Jeff. What do you have for me today?
20: Morning. This is an incredible question, not just because of the nature of it, but because it came from Todd. I mean, there's no long-winded answers, and I think he surprised himself. He like had to defend himself about the question. So I'm going to take Wemby in this because it's the genetic thing. I mean, I read last week that there was a player that got signed in the minors that's trying to do pitching and hitting. I think there will be other desperate teams that will do the Angels thing and try to get people out to the ballpark, so to speak. It's just the way that Wemby moves, where he missed that shot in the fourth quarter last night and then got his own tip in. People can't move like that at 7'4" or seven or however tall he was. He is. Yeah.
0: Well, it's like Ohtani being 6'5" and stealing that many bases. You don't see that. But the other part of it, there are a lot of 6'5 pitchers. There are a lot of 6'5 hitters, and they can throw hard and they can hit home runs. You know, it's not like you're seeing something that is truly unique other than he can be a pitcher and a hitter at the same time. But Wemby's doing something where I think just aesthetically when you watch, you just haven't seen it before. Yes, Marvin.
14: These are two guys. You see this type of stuff in Little League where the best pitcher is the best hitter, and there's a guy that's a foot taller than everybody's doing amazing things, but that's in small fry basketball. That's in Little League baseball. That's not in the majors in the NBA.
0: And the Mets have a couple of players, so I think it's Carson Benjay. He had more strikeouts as a pitcher in college than Nolan McLean did. And Nolan McLean's the starting pitcher for the Mets. McLean hit more home runs in college than Benjay, who is a hitter for the Mets. So I think it shows you teams are very reluctant to let players be dual threats in today's game. And this amplifies what Shohei Ohtani has been able to do. Kevin in Wisconsin. Hi, Kevin. What's on your mind?
21: Dan, 6'1", 247. Newly minted member of the DDC. As far as the poll question goes today, I think it has to be Ohtani. I mean, you've said yourself that he is basically a unicorn, as is Wemby. However, if you think about it, like being the best pitcher and the best hitter, sure, that happens in Little League and in high school and maybe in college, but I mean, we're talking about MLB, and he's come back from two Tommy John surgeries. So, I mean, yeah, Wemby's amazing. There's no doubt about it, but let's hold off a little bit. I mean, he's already had one injury that's taken him out of half of a season. Going forward, you know, what happens if he gets hurt next year? And then, you know, maybe sort of like Bill Walton, where a great career just ends.
0: Oh, yeah, we've talked about that. That's the only thing that can really slow him down or curtail his greatness. He had the blood clot and then missed considerable amount of time. But he's come back to play even better. He's going to get bigger. He's going to get wiser. You know, there's a book on, the book is to rough him up, to get underneath him. And, you know, he's going to have to find ways in the offseason. Just the fact that he said to Jamal Crawford, hey, can you help me with my ball handling? And Jamal Crawford has no ties to San Antonio, and he's one of the greatest ball handlers in NBA history. that willingness to want to be great. He wants to be the best player in the game. Ohtani wants to be the best pitcher. He's already the MVP. Now he wants to be the best pitcher. I love it. I love when these guys want greatness. They're not afraid of greatness. They don't back down from greatness. Yes, Paul.
13: The other play last night, I don't think it'll get a lot of run, but Alex Caruso got a break, you know, like went past his man and was going right towards Wemby, and he just did the dribble out. You know, the dribble out where you're like, nah, I'm not doing this. I'm not running this. I'm not going to try to get fouled here.
0: Who's Caruso all of a sudden? He's out there breaking Wemby down off the dribble, and I'm going, shooting a jumper. I'm going, what happened here? What happened? Yes, Marvin.
14: And I love Wemby's attitude also. He also spent the offseason with Jamal Crawford, besides Jamal, Kevin Garnett, and Hakeem Olajuwon.
0: Yeah.
14: So
0: yeah.
14: Guess what? I got great footwork, and I got some crazy.
0: You know, that's when you get, you know, the test results before the test. That's not fair. If Olajuwon is going to help you with your footwork, oh, boy. And then you get toughness from KG, and then you get ball handling from Jamal Crawford. This is good stuff. This is somebody who wants to be great. But, you know, they're tied at a game apiece. Really, the key for San Antonio is De'Aaron Fox and Dylan Harper. Because if you don't have them, you're not winning against OKC. 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
2: Gasell, left corner, into the paint. Jump step, lobbing it up. Wembanyama the catch. Kick out, back up top. 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In the face of Isaiah Hartenstein with a right-hand tomahawk slam. Man, that was filthy.
3: 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Yes, Paulie?
4: Okay, the dunk last night on Hartenstein, that was awesome. There's also a play earlier in the game where SGA crossed someone up and they tripped over their own feet and the crowd went nuts. Would you rather get posterized with a dunk or get crossed up and fall over in today's culture?
3: I would rather get dunked on. I'd rather get dunked on. Because at least you're trying. You're challenging. You know, people would always say, man, Mark Eaton and Sean Bradley, they get dunked on more than anybody. And if you talk to NBA players, they'll be like, they're at least trying to block the shot. There are a lot of guys who just duck for cover. When you get your ankles broken, and we show those videos an awful lot, somebody falling down. Yes, Todd.
5: And there was also a time where posters used to be a big deal growing up. Posterization is something you got to factor in. People aren't into posters as much anymore on their walls.
3: Thank you, Todd.
5: Yeah.
3: Yes, Dylan?
6: I would say I'd rather get dunked on, but it would depend on the crotch-to-face distance, okay, I think. Yes.
3: All right. All right. Fair enough. If you're Hartenstein and Stephon Castle, where he was going up for the dunk. All right. Yes, Paul.
4: Carter Bryant of the Spurs last night, he got twisted around. It looked like he was dizzy and fell down, and SGA got him. He got a lot of play. A lot of play.
3: Let's see. More phone calls in here. Top of the hour, we'll talk about Aaron Rodgers making the big announcement that this will be his last year. Although, what happens if the Steelers do really well? Is it going to be his last year? Jay in West Virginia. Hi, Jay. What's on your mind today?
7: Hi, Dan. How you doing today?
3: Good, good, good.
7: Hey, I just want to weigh in on the poll question. With what Paulie said about if he stays healthy, I think we'll be amazed with Wembanyama just due to the fact that it seems like the NBA is going, or well, the NBA teams will have to try to figure out how to stop him. Caruso has done a good job. I'll give him that, but I just think we're kind of changing the game because of him, where when you have Shohei Ohtani, you're kind of used to the pitching and the hitting. Now, I'll hang up and get your thoughts.
3: All right. Thank you, Jay. Yeah, you're still trying to figure out how you defend, you know, what's the best way. And not everybody has the right, you know, when somebody says, oh, they got the blueprint. Okay, do you have the players for the blueprint? Because you can have the plans, but if you don't have the right people, then it won't work. And I think OKC with team defense, they're just giving him different looks. You're going to be physical and getting, you're not going to be bigger than him. So you got to be underneath him and frustrate him. Yes, Marvin.
8: Do you think somebody's going to come up with the Wemby rules?
3: Well, he's a great free throw shooter. So, and I'm going to ask Isaiah Thomas, you know, would the Jordan rules work now? Like, could you use the Jordan rules against certain players like SGA? Could you use the Jordan rules where you're going to rough him up? I don't think the NBA would allow it. If you look back with, you know, Hack-a-Shaq, in fact, I think yesterday might have been the anniversary of the first time it was ever used in an NBA game against Shaquille O'Neal. But are you going to be able to come up with something? Because if you foul him, he's going to make his free throws. I think it's, you just hope that he doesn't get, remain this agility if he puts on a little more weight. But, you know, he's got all the different skills. The fundamentals, I think that's really the key. Yeah, Paul.
4: You know, that game one game felt like Hack-a-Shaq light, where they weren't trying to send him to the free throw line, but they were running people at him physically, and that was the game plan, to physical him out of his spot and it felt targeted.
3: Oh, it's going to be. Absolutely. But this is where you have to make sure the officials know this is what's happening here. Or you do clips. Teams will do that. They'll edit the highlights and go, hey, look, this is what's happening here. Keep an eye on that. Ryan in California. Hi, Ryan. What's on your mind today?
9: Hey, Dan.
3: Hey, Ryan.
9: Can you hear me?
3: Yep.
9: Hey, a first time, long time, 6'2", 210. Thank you, sir. Hey, I think what actually happened was when SGA was asked that a question, he was thinking about the other Isaiah, because Isaiah Joe played 10 minutes and was 0 for 3 for 0 points.
3: And maybe that's the case, maybe. Because she does say Isaiah. She does say Isaiah, not Isaiah Hartenstein. Play it again. So is he calling out Isaiah Joe?
4: Oh, no.
10: What kind of impact did Isaiah have tonight?
11: I'm not sure if it was good, to be honest. Yeah.
10: Break that down for me.
11: Say again?
10: Break that down for me. Why was his impact not good?
11: It was all right. It was good. Yeah, we wanted to switch it up, give him different looks.
3: So I think he's confused with his Isaiahs. Like, he could get confused with his Isaiahs and his Jalens. Yes, Dylan?
6: Yeah, I think we actually might have just cracked that. That makes way more sense.
3: Thank you, Ryan. Thank you for calling in. Cameron in California. Hi, Cam.
12: Hey, how you guys doing?
3: Great.
12: Back to the unicorn talk. I think the new generation will see Ohtani and try to mimic his skill set. So he might not be as unique as Wembanyama. I mean, you cannot compare his size and skill. I mean, it might be the only time we ever see this type of player in Wembanyama.
3: Well, Ralph Sampson was similar size, had similar athleticism, wasn't as skilled as Wemby, but he was still 7'4". In today's NBA, and if he had gotten the, tutelage, then he might be that kind of player. Now, maybe not as good as Wemby, but Ralph Sampson was a guy you had to deal with. He was a great force at both ends of the floor. Wasn't as great as he should have been, but he did have, Sean Bradley was 7'5", and he had nice touch. He ran the floor. He played both ends of the floor. Wemby's just more polished. We'll talk to Isaiah Thomas. He'll join us coming up next hour. Would the Jordan rules be allowed in today's NBA? And Patrick Ewing will stop by in a little more than an hour from now. We have our poll question. Do you want to update real quick there, Dylan, first hour?
6: Yeah, Dan. When their careers are over, who will we remember with more amazement? Ohtani is leading at 73%.
3: Okay. All right. More on that coming up. More phone calls, 877-3DP-SHOW. Operator Tyler sitting by. He'll take your calls. Hour two on the way. We got Todd, the Minister of Humor. We got Dylan. We got Mark. Paulie, yours truly in the back room, guys. Hour two on the way right after this. Are you one of the 7% of adults in the United States who are searching for an alternative to sleeping in a bed? 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
2: Hour two on this Thursday. Dan and the Danettes, Dan Patrick Show. Hall of Famer Isaiah Thomas will stop by in about 20 minutes. Next hour, Patrick Ewing will join us. Basketball coming up tonight. The Knicks are favored by 6.5 against the Cavaliers. And then looking ahead to Friday, the Spurs are a slight favorite against OKC after the loss last night in Game 2. But I think the bigger picture here for this series is going to be De'Aaron Fox and also Dylan Harper. How banged up are they? Can they play? How much can they play? Jalen Williams with OKC, but they've been dealing with this for quite some time. Not sure if they were going to have him, if he's going to be able to play. And he's considered their second best player, which is pretty amazing how they've been kind of zipping through the playoffs so far. Last night, it was about the bench. OKC's bench was great. 57 points. Also, the turnover, 21 for San Antonio, 9 for OKC. SGA with an, oh, by the way, 30 points. They held Wemby in check, and now the series heads to San Antonio. Here's Victor Wembanyama with the reporter's question.
3: De'Aaron's the one that is kind of the guy that controls the offense and settles you guys down a lot of the time. Yeah. When you don't have him, when you don't have Dylan, what do you try to do to keep things organized, controlled, and settled down?
4: I mean, we didn't do a great job at it today, but we need some poise for sure. Taking care of the ball, helping, you know, the main ball handlers, and being aggressive, just like we were in the third quarter.
2: Yeah, they made a run, and I thought that they could have had this game. It felt like it was sort of there for them. They allowed OKC to go on an 11-0 run midway through the fourth quarter. And the Thunder don't lose back-to-back playoff games. Hasn't happened since 2024. And when OKC's bench goes for 57, and they scored 27 off turnovers, you're not going to win that game. Unless you get and look, Castle played well offensively, except for the turnovers, which I can't really say except for the turnovers, because that goes along with the offensive end performance. Now it goes to San Antonio. I think the health factor with Dylan Harper and De'Aaron Fox will decide if San Antonio makes this competitive in a 7-game series. Poll question, thought provoking. And oh, by the way, you're not used to that from this show. And it came from Todd. You're not used to that either. So congratulations for Todd on a poll question that I have no problems with at all. Dylan.

0: Would you give the question and the results from the first hour?
1: I would love to, Dan. When their careers are over, who will we remember with more amazement? Shohei Ohtani or Victor Wembanyama? And Ohtani is leading 72.3%.
0: Okay. Yeah. I think we've already been amazed by Ohtani. I think we're being amazed by Victor Wembanyama. So it's not fair to Ohtani, even though he's leading the poll question. I think that we'll have more amazement from Victor Wembanyama than we will Ohtani. Even last night, like, I'm not surprised he went five scoreless innings. I'm not surprised that he homered to lead off the game. We've gotten to that point where, yeah, okay. And we do this with all athletes in all sports, where you go, oh, what did Joker have last night? He had 30, 20, and 15. All right, good game. It's not like, man, did you see that? We just get to the point where you go, oh, what did Mahomes do? Oh, okay. And I think it's not fair, but it is a kind of a graduating into a, you're one of the greats of all time, that we're not surprised anything that you do. Yes, Todd.
2: And to Dylan's point earlier, it's also the nature of the sport. I can't help but picture if Kevin Harlan was calling a basketball game with Wemby versus a baseball game with Ohtani, there would be more wow moments for something Wemby did than wow, he just threw six scoreless innings or hit a home run that went into the palm trees in L.A.
0: I think what you're kind of leading to is you'd like to do a Kevin Harlan Shohei Ohtani moment. So I thought
2: not so much. I think there's more amazing moments with what Wemby can do on a basketball court than the body of work of, wow, he can really pitch well and hit home runs, this guy.
0: Go ahead. You want to do your Kevin Harlan Shohei Ohtani moment?
2: Wemby just had his 14th block and it's only early third quarter. Wow. This is quite a moment. And it's the NBA on Amazon Prime Video. There's a long drive to left field, and it's a home run. It's his third home run in as many games, and he's got a no-hitter through seven. Wow! How about Shohei Ohtani? This is Major League Baseball on Prime.
0: Your face.
2: I get a little red. I got a little dizzy there. I got a little lightheaded.
0: Yes, Paul.
3: Todd looks like he's going to collapse.
2: Yeah, I couldn't do that much longer. A few more seconds of that, you would have had to pick me up off the ground.
0: That's the most exercise he's had in
2: pretty
0: quite
2: much.
0: Some time.
2: Get the heart rate up. Why not?
0: Are we going to add to the poll question, Dylan? Are we going to do another one in the second hour of the show, or do you just want to let this one ride?
1: Well, I think we could tack on another one. I know we were going to dive into the Aaron Rodgers thing a little bit. And actually, Todd, the poll question master over here, sent me an Aaron Rodgers poll question as well, if you'd like to hear it.
0: Okay. You set the bar pretty high with the Ohtani Victor Wembanyama.
2: Yeah, you might be a little disappointed, but this one is also worth mentioning, at least.
1: Yeah.
0: All right. Here we go.
1: This one's a little more Todd-ish in terms of the longevity. How do you feel about Aaron Rodgers announcing this will be his last year? Glad, .. It's about time to call it a career. He should have already retired, or I was hopeful he'd stick around at least two more seasons, .. Bummer.
2: He said with sarcasm.
0: Yeah, yeah. Feels like you're kind of happy to see him go, Todd.
2: I think it's time to wrap it up. It's okay that he's doing one more year, but I think it's cute for someone that doesn't want any attention that he's letting everybody know it's one more year so that he can get all the flowers, you know, and do the whole victory tour as he goes to each city and stadium for this season. For someone that doesn't want any attention and hates when people talk about
0: him. Well, who says that he doesn't like attention?
2: I think he would be the first one to probably, he thinks that he doesn't like attention or he doesn't understand why everyone's so fascinated by him.
0: Well, if he doesn't realize that, then, you know, I would be shocked that he doesn't understand why people would be interested in who he's dating, since he's dated a lot of famous people. He's got a wife that nobody has seen and he's been kind of this mystery, which adds to the, we want to know more about you. Yes, Paulie.
3: It does feel that if you don't like Aaron Rodgers for whatever reason, no matter what he does, you don't like it. Like before, he was holding the Steelers hostage and giving nobody any information. Now he's completely giving the Steelers a heads up that this is it and letting them make their plans for this season and the offseason, and that's also critiquable.
0: Here's Aaron Rodgers on the moment he decided to come back this season.
4: Yeah, I love Mike T. I mean, I really appreciate the opportunity to come in last year and love my experience with him. And, you know, I thought when he said he was stepping away, that was an emotional moment just because we all love him so much and care about him. And, you know, I thought that that was probably it for me in Pittsburgh. But when the decision was made to hire Mike, I sort of opened my mind back up to coming back.
0: I'm glad he's back. It's a storyline. It's all about content for me. But if I'm a Steeler fan, I'm like, okay, here we go again. Like, what's the ceiling? 10-7? Maybe first round playoff game? Maybe you win a game? You haven't won one in 10 years? And Rodgers had respectable numbers. He didn't get sacked. I think he got sacked less than 30 times last year. That's pretty good. Maybe middle of the pack with the NFL. The Steelers have the 9th hardest schedule in the NFL in one of the tougher divisions as well. So I think I would be looking at this if he can survive an entire season. 17 games, his age, tough schedule. You expect the Ravens to be better, the Bengals to be better. Cleveland might get better. And I just don't know, like, how formidable Pittsburgh is. It used to be that defense and a running game and a complimentary passing game. But here we are one more year, and you're kicking the can down the road one more year, and nothing's really going to be, you know, next year at this time. They going to be trading? T.J. Watt get traded, and then you try to move up in the draft. Like, is there going to be a desperate move for the Steelers coming up next year? Unless you think Will Howard or Drew Aller are have the potential, and maybe they do, but maybe they're just career backups. Maybe they're Mason Rudolph. Yes, Dylan.
1: It feels like it's very contingent on how this season goes. Like, it's not, there's nothing definitive rarely about what Aaron Rodgers does. So I think he's maybe hedging his bets a little bit, being getting out in front of being like, this is my last season. But if the Steelers make it to like the AFC Championship game, I could see him not, like, he'd be like, you know what? We're close. We're going to run it back one more year.
0: Okay. But how many times have we heard an athlete say, oh, I can't go out like this? So how can Aaron Rodgers go out? If they make the playoffs, they play well and they lose their first game, or maybe they make it to the second round. But then do you say, God, we made it to the second round and Mike did a great job coaching. And I don't know. I felt pretty good about this. Is there a scenario where you go, I could stick around, or, yeah, it's time to retire? Yeah, Paulie.
3: A little apples and oranges, but it reminds me of Brady's final year in Tampa. His second to last year in Tampa, 43 touchdowns, 12 picks, 5,300 yards, all pro. I mean, he had one of the best seasons of his career. Then you thought he's going to wrap it. He got the Super Bowl, he had everything, and he played that one final season at age 45. He was 8-9 as a starter. 25 touchdowns, 9 picks. Not awful, but not Tom Brady anymore.
0: But if you think about the AFC, teams better than Pittsburgh. Bills, Ravens, Broncos, Chiefs, Chargers, Jags, Patriots, Bengals. So you got to, I mean, there's a lot of competition. Texas, you probably put in there as well. But I don't know what the goal is. Like, if I'm, like, what is a legitimate goal for the Steelers? Do they really think they could win a Super Bowl? I mean, outwardly they'd say that, but privately, you're not winning a Super Bowl. But are you going to be competitive? You're not developing any younger talent here, which would be a problem for me. I got to think about next year and the year after that, not let's get caught up in a farewell tour for Aaron Rodgers. But that's what this is going to be, a farewell tour for Aaron Rodgers. I'm glad he's back. Good content. And he still plays at a high level. But I think, you know, trying to survive a 17-game schedule for any quarterback, but you're 42 years of age. Yes, Marvin.
5: I'm all right with the Steelers doing this only because it's the best option at quarterback that they have. You're not going to throw Drew Aller or Will Howard in there. And Pittsburgh's, they're not known for tanking. They're still trying to win no matter who's out there on the field. And so they're trying to put up.
0: Okay, but this is the best option because they've made it the best option. They didn't really go out and tempt, you know, moving up in the draft or, I mean, you can move on from Aaron Rodgers. And maybe you're not a great team. And maybe you get a better draft pick. Or maybe you trade into getting a better draft pick. And then you set yourself up for the next 7 years. That's the part I keep bringing up is you're kind of kicking the can down the road. Yes, Marv.
5: But there was no quarterbacks in this draft that was setting the world on fire. So
0: no, but I would have gone after Malik Willis. I like Malik Willis. I would have taken a swing with Malik Willis, and then if it doesn't work out, I still have a guy who can be the starter for this upcoming season, maybe next season, and then we're going to get our starting quarterback. And maybe Malik Willis would have been your starting quarterback for a little while, because I think has the chance to be a starting quarterback in the NFL. Well, he'll be that in Miami. But I would have looked at it bigger picture here, unless you're going to roll the dice and say, you know what, with the age of some of our best players, it's win now. But I don't know. I'm glad Rodgers is playing. I just don't know if it matters in the bigger picture here. Let's see. Harold in South Carolina. Hi, Harold. What's on your mind today?
6: Good morning, Mr. Patrick. Tonight is the last airing of the Stephen Colbert Show. And I want to get your impressions of what it's like to be a guest on his show. Have a great holiday weekend, gentlemen.
0: Well, I was never on the Stephen Colbert Show. So
3: that sums that up.
0: Can't really help you there, Harold. But Colbert, when you go back to when he was doing the, what was the Colbert Report? The Daily Show. He's very funny. But no, never on there. I was never on with Conan O'Brien on his show either. Paulie.
3: We've had Colbert on this show, I think, like a decade ago. He was doing something with the Winter Olympics. Oh, and yeah. He was a guest on our show, and he's funny.
0: Yeah, all right. But he didn't go, hey, I should have you on my show.
3: Yeah, kind of.
0: Yeah, didn't really reciprocate. Yeah, Paul.
3: I was once in New York City getting out of the train on a rainy night by Grand Central Station. And I'm walking down an alley kind of area in New York City. And on the corner, it's pouring rain. And I see a guy under like a awning with a trench coat on, like an old time fedora hat and a big cigar. And it looked like a black and white movie. And I looked and I'm like, I know that guy. And I looked again. It was Stephen Colbert. He saw me, recognize him. And he looks up. He goes, yes, it's me. I just kept walking.
0: My Golden Knights over the Avs last night. They're up 1-0 in the series. Canadians Hurricanes game one coming up tonight. And the Cavaliers at the Knicks. The Knicks favored by 6.5. We'll take a break. Isaiah Thomas will join us next year on the Dan Patrick Show. 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
2: Stat of the day brought to you by Panini America, the official trading cards of the Dan Patrick Show. Coming up next hour, Patrick Ewing will stop by. His Knicks hosting the Cavs tonight. Cleveland is a 6.5-point underdog. Friday night, OKC will be a 1.5-point underdog against the San Antonio Spurs. They call him Zeke. He's Isaiah Thomas, Hall of Famer, Chairman, CEO of Isaiah Enterprises. Good to see you again, Isaiah. How you doing?
13: Good to see you, too. Look at you. Looking all good.
2: Yeah, look at me. I've made it now. And made it to the big time. Made it to the big time. When's the last time you played basketball?
13: Oh, it's been a long time ago. But I still shoot. Right. I still go out and I'll shoot free throws, or I'll just go in the gym and like just get some shots up. But in terms of like physically like competing and playing, that's been a long time.
2: Is there anybody who's over 50 who's still a great basketball player that played in the NBA, in your opinion?
13: In our minds, all of us are. we all still think we can do it and get out there and play. But I would say probably, is Reggie 50 yet? Reggie Miller?
2: Yes. I
13: would say he's still in condition, physically fit, can go out and get up and down the court. Probably not as fast, but can play.
2: He said he thinks he could give somebody about 10 minutes because he can still shoot.
13: Absolutely. And today's game, he would get more than 10 minutes. In today's game, you know, you got one-way players, right? Back when we were playing, you had to be a two-way player. Right now, he can just be a specialist, stand out on the court and play 15, 20 minutes. And if someone scored 20 points on him, it won't be a big deal.
2: Reggie's 60. I just saw. Reggie's 60.
13: Okay, well, yeah. So I would say he probably more than anyone can, I think, in all age bracket, could still get out there and play. Not with the NBA, but, you know, just, you know, hold his own.
2: Could the Jordan rules work now in today's NBA, let's say, against Wembanyama or SGA?
13: We actually see San Antonio doing that with SGA. Right now the new name for it is boxes and elbows. where you see where SGA likes to shoot from mid-range, they have a double-team trap set up for him at the elbow. So if he goes right, he's forced into, you know, a double-team. If he goes left, he's forced into a double-team. On the back line, they keep Wimby as a rim protector. And then they have a smaller player in rotation shooting out to the corners. That's why you see those corner threes right now that OKC is knocking down. Those are the ones that they're giving up because they're taking the elbow shots or the mid-range shots away from SGA. So, though, you know, it's similar to what we did with Jordan. You know, we would force Jordan left, trap him going left. SGA is more of a passer than Jordan was at that particular time. Jordan was what we called a reluctant passer. He would actually take on the double team, right, as a challenge and try to score over the double team as opposed to kicking it out. And when Phil Jackson came along, put him in a triangle and put those snipers around him, that's when everything changed.
2: Have you seen anything resembling Wembanyama before?
13: I would say Ralph Sampson, early Ralph Sampson, his first 3 years in the NBA, I believe he was in the NBA Finals his third year. His third or fourth year, he was in the NBA Finals playing against the Celtics. Upset the Laker dynasty. Remember, they swept the Lakers. And that's when they changed the playoff format because they didn't want the Lakers going out early. So, right, they changed the playoff format. You know you've been around there and you know what happened. You know how the rules changes and got manipulated and everything else. And I see you scratching your face right now, but you know you it's all good. I understand. But they didn't like the Lakers being swept, so they gave the Lakers more time to win in the playoffs. But Sampson was he was that dominant. And if Sampson don't get hurt, you remember Bill Russell saying that, you know, Ralph Sampson, if he doesn't, if he continues on the path that he's going, he would be considered, you know, one of the greatest players, if not the greatest player to play all game.
2: Ball dominant guards, now it seems like it's commonplace. Was there such a thing as a ball dominant guard back when you played?
13: No, because you had guys where, you know, they wanted to play too. And it was a team game where everyone shared, you know, but, you know, ball dominant guards, you know, that's a new term for a guy that don't like to pass and he hogs all the shots. We used to call them hogs. Now they call them ball dominant, ball dominant.
2: How would you guard Brunson?
13: Oof. Oof. He's tough. I you know, you even now when you watch games, you always think about what you would do and how you would guard and play against someone. Because we're all extremely competitive. He is he's tough, man. He's a shot maker from long distance. He's got mid-range game. He can post you up. He's got finish around the basket, right hand, left hand. You know, he goes both ways, right and left. He's, you know, he is. I don't know what I would try to take away, and whatever I take away, he's good enough to do something else. So he by far right now in terms of scoring the basketball and making shots and playmaking, you know, that he's at the top of the league right now, in my opinion.
2: He's Isaiah Thomas, the Hall of Famer. Build me your dream team.
13: Kareem, Bird, Duncan, Jordan, myself.
2: Okay. You paused on the two guard there. Were you thinking of Kobe?
13: I was thinking of Kobe or LeBron, but I need a little bit more scoring and balance in someone that would, you know, play well with Kareem and also myself. And I thought that's why I paused.
2: I don't know how surprised you are, but you know, Kareem had the most unstoppable shot in basketball history, but nobody's really tried to master that. Why is that?
13: Well, the teaching in our game has drastically, in my opinion, gone down. I think what, you know, Kareem, you know, he had great teachers, and not only did he have great teachers, but they knew how to teach. So when you talk about, you know, the greatest shot ever, being coached by Wooden, and then in high school, you know, he had great fundamentals. He had great teaching. We have good coaches in our game now. I don't know if we have great teachers in our game. And remember that in order to be a coach back then, You had to have dual degrees. You had to have a master's degree, and then you were called a teacher. And the coaches back then, they refer to themselves as teachers first and then a coach. Right now we have a lot of teachers. I mean, we have a lot of coaches, but we don't really have teachers. So when you talk about Kareem's fundamental base and that shot, who is taking the time to really teach it and who knows how to teach it?
2: What's it like to come back from a loss? I don't know if you ever experienced what the Cavaliers or anything near what they went through, to then regroup and then play a day later.
13: I've never gone through anything like that, and very rarely have we seen it in the history of our game, right? So they will be a first to see how a team bounces back. Because no, I can't think of a playoff situation where a team has lost a 22-point lead with 7 minutes to go on the road in a game one, and now you got to come back and regroup in a game two and think you're going to beat that team after you've had your shot. So I don't know how they regroup. I expect them to go down 2-0, and hopefully they can – come back at home and regroup. But trying to regroup on the road, that's going to be tough, if almost possible.
2: I get random videos that pop up in my social media feeds, and one came up where you were mad at Rick Mahorn and you punched him.
13: I was stupid. Don't ask me, what was I thinking? The only thing that I am so thankful of is that Rick Mahorn looked at me and kind of chuckled and was like, "Look, dude, don't you know I could just take you and squish you like a grape?" I mean, I thank God every day, like, he didn't just, like, annihilate me, because he really could have. But in my mind, I was ready to go, you know? And that's how psychologically, you get a little off when you're trying to win.
2: But I mean, that's what made you great. But Mahorn's look when you smacked him in the face, he just looked down and grinned, and it was like, no, you don't want any part of this. You don't want any part of this.
13: Hey, you know, again, so thankful, so thankful that he would take that attitude, right, and say, no, you don't want to be part of this. But I'm sorry.
2: Did you eventually say sorry to him?
13: Absolutely, I did.
2: Okay.
13: Absolutely, I did, and still do today, right? Because you say the video pops up, and we're all men, and it's something to chuckle about. But then it's some also to, you know, kind of respect, like, I did you a solid by not hurting you. And I'm like, yes, thank you every day. Thank you, Rick, for not hurting me.
2: Can you see a player trying to be like Dennis Rodman today?
13: I think we have several who try to imitate his style defensively. And they're known for, you know, defending and rebounding in our league right now. What they don't have is, his kind of moxie and belief. I mean, when Dennis came in, athletically, I mean, you saw Dan, he was a freak athletically. I mean, running, jumping, rebounding, and, what I really admired about him and got to understand was how smart and brilliant he was about the game and accepting what he could do and what he couldn't do. And I see players now trying to maximize and do things that they can't do. But if they focused on rebounding and defending as he did his whole career, I think he went into the Hall of Fame and never averaged double digits in scoring, you know, but, you know, rebounding and defending is what he did and what he was known for. there are a lot of players who have that capability, but I don't know if they have that perseverance and discipline to come to the arena every night and say, this is what I'm going to do.
2: If not Steph Curry, then who is the best shooter in the NBA?
13: Kevin Durant. I would say Kevin Durant is right there with Curry in terms of being the best shooter.
2: Because I think when we look at Steph, it's deep shooting. You're talking about shooting because Durant's taking that area that I keep saying is open for business, the two-point shot, because everybody wants to shoot the three. Steph's mastered it. But Durant, meanwhile, was like, you going to let me have this jumper? And yeah. He's just about it unguardable at that size, that length, and he does it miss. So that's an interesting answer. I haven't heard Kevin Durant as somebody who might be up there, greatest shooter, one of the greatest shooters of all time.
13: Well, the numbers say he is, and then what you just, you know, articulated confirms it. But the numbers say that, you know, I mean, when we talk about Curry and shooting, right, I look at Reggie Miller, I look at, you know, Larry Bird, you know, Ray Allen. Those guys were great shooters. I think what Curry has done is he's extended the range and acceptability of where we allow people to shoot from. And also, Dan, where we allow people to miss from. more so miss from than make. It used to be a time if you shot from that distance and you missed, you would get cut. You were out of the league. You know, what Curry has done is made shooting from that range and us accepting people missing from that range, you know, that's where he's changed the perception of the game.
2: Patrick Ewing's joining us top of the hour. Do you have a Patrick Ewing story?
13: Make sure when you speak to him, call him Aloysius, like his middle name. Patrick is one of my favorite guys. He and I still, you know, talk today. He's one of my favorite people. Our families are close. I love Patrick. And, you know, I got good stories about him, but they're all very human stories, not basketball stories. So, you know, just on the human side, in terms of him just being one of the nicest and goodest people that I know, you know, he's always been solid and love him to death.
2: Yeah, you bring up something interesting. I was dealing with health issues for quite some time and really struggling, and he has stayed in touch with me and mm-hmm. just checking up on me. He'll just send me a random text and he'll just say, how you doing? And we formed I hope it's called a friendship, but he is, I think, very misunderstood. I think he's always been that way, starting at Georgetown, maybe even in high school, but he showed me that he is a fun, nice, wonderful, thought-provoking person.
13: Yeah, he's one of my favorite people. So tell Aloysius I said hello.
2: Zeke, good to talk to you again. Thank you for joining us. We appreciate
13: Likewise.
2: Your insights.
13: Hey, and didn't you used to have a Bob Knight little character up there?
2: That's in my other studio, but I do have a large Bob Knight doll. Yeah. People think that the doll that I had there was Bob Knight. It's Lou Holtz from when he was at Arkansas. Somebody sent me that, but people thought that was Bob Knight.
13: Oh, Coach Knight would be so upset being compared to Lou Holtz.
2: he would be upset being compared to anybody, I think.
13: Oh, he would be so upset.
2: One of these days we have to talk about him because he hated everybody at SportsCenter. And all of a sudden, Jay Billis said, talk to Dan Patrick. He knows basketball. Coach Knight said, have him call me. I call him. I think I'm being punked. And we maintained a friendship until he died. So it was just, you know, complicated guy, as you well know.
13: Well, most geniuses are, and he truly was a genius about the sport. And everything that we talk about in sport defensively, and now offensively. You mentioned Steph Curry, that Golden State offense with pass, moving, cutting, playing off the ball, coming off screens, and you know, all of that came out of his mind. And the defensive and offensive philosophies that are being implemented still today, all of that came from his head. And so the geniuses are always a little complicated, but that's why we love them.
2: Thank you, Isaiah. We appreciate your time.
13: Thank you.
2: Isaiah Thomas, Hall of Famer, Chairman, CEO of Isaiah Enterprises, and won a national title. He was the second pick overall by the Pistons in that 81 draft, I believe. Patrick Ewing, top of the hour. We'll come back with your phone calls, update our poll results right after this. Are you one of the 7% of adults in the United States who are searching for an alternative to sleeping in a bed? 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
30: I will. How do you feel about Aaron Rodgers announcing that this will be his final season? 51% are saying he should have already, followed by 41% saying glad, time to call it.
2: Okay. And then the Shohei Ohtani, Victor Wembanyama poll results.
30: Yep. Who will we remember with more amazement? Ohtani is still leading that at 72%.
2: DraftKings has the odds for Coach of the Year in the NFL. I agree with this one, the leading candidate. Todd, who do you think the odds-on favorite for NFL Coach of the Year is?
31: I'm going to go, which might be off the board, but I'm going to say John Harbaugh is going to turn the Giants around.
2: John Harbaugh is on the board, and he's at the top of the board.
31: Okay.
2: Why would you think he'd be off the board?
31: I don't know. I just think people are like, oh, it's the new coach, and it's New York, and it's a big name, so I thought everybody would jump to that, even if it's not necessarily the best choice. But I could see them getting at least four more wins, at least, with him right away.
2: Well, it's a new story. That's how you win Coach of the Year. Yeah. Jesse Minter, he is the first-year coach with the Ravens. He's second. Robert Saleh, once again, these are all new stories. Kellen Moore, Joe Brady, Todd Monken, Mike McCarthy. Yeah, these are all the guys who have been there. Kellen Moore is second year, I believe. Yes, Dylan.
30: They should just make the award that you can only win it in your first year with a new team, because that seems to be the case every single time, pretty much.
2: NBA playoffs continue with Spurs and Thunder tomorrow on NBC and Peacock. Alex in Utah. Hi, Alex. What's on your mind today?
32: Hey, good morning, gentlemen. Thanks for taking my call. So last night, I'm, you know, watching the Spurs game, and I kind of flash back to 2013, 2014, wherein I'm watching the NBA Finals with really no dog in the fight, and I'm just on the edge of my seat with the back and forth between the San Antonio Spurs and the Miami Heat. And then since that moment, I became a pretty decent Spurs fan. I just loved the way they were playing basketball, and I can't help but feel reminded of those final series all those years ago, right now in the Western Conference Finals. I wonder if in 10, 15 years that there's going to be other people that were in my position where they just look back at these conference finals. They're like, yeah, that was the moment I became a Spurs fan or an OKC fan.
2: I think that we're getting into that Patriots Colts territory with Brady and Peyton Manning. I hope we have that kind of rivalry. Brandon in Colorado. Hey, Brandon, what's on your mind?
0: Hey, it's Barry, not Brandon. Appreciate you though.
2: Oh, okay.
0: Hey, happy belated birthday. Congrats on your daughter's wedding. Hey, I was just going to try to help you out in preparing for your speech. I want you to try a little tactic and try getting some of the original sweet tarts. Pop one of those in and start going over your daughter's speech and see if that doesn't help you keep the eyes dry.
2: Okay. All right. Thank you. So there was Barry in Colorado. Then there's Brendan in Colorado, which is what I said, Tyler. Brandon in Colorado.
1: Yes, sir. Good morning. 67245. So my oldest daughter plays college volleyball now, but about a year and a half ago, she was playing for one of the best teams in Northern Colorado, and they were able to get into the final match in Indianapolis against a team from Washington, D.C. So myself and the other parents get to the floor, and for anyone who's listening to this, know if their daughters have ever been in volleyball tournaments, it's like you're in this huge convention center. There's hundreds of courts and all that. So all the parents get to the floor, and I see this absolutely massive individual walking towards the court. And, you know, I'm, you know, between 6'6 and 6'8, depending on which convenience store I'm leaving. And this guy made me feel like I was an absolute tiny toddler. And when I got a better look at him, it was Patrick Ewing. And when his daughter's team took the court against my daughter's team, their entire front line was as tall as I was. They were.
2: Well, sorry, Brandon. Yeah, Paul.
4: I could summarize that call. Patrick Ewing's tall.
2: Yeah. Patrick Aloysius Ewing will join us in about 10 minutes from now. Land the plane. Final hour in this Thursday right after this. 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

0: This was a bad loss because now the Knicks feel like they stole one. All losses are not created the same. 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

0: position again. 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
2: Final hour on this Thursday. Patrick Ewing said to join us. 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The Knicks are 6.5-point favorites tonight as they were in game one. And the Thunder over the Spurs last night, 30 for SGA to tie the series at a game apiece. Keeping an eye out on updates for De'Aaron Fox and Dylan Harper. Not sure their availability on Friday night when the Spurs will be 1.5-point favorites as of now. All right, poll question there for the final hour of the program, Dylan. Then we'll get to Patrick Ewing.
3: Yeah, we got a couple options. You want to do an Aaron Rodgers or another Otani Wemby question?
2: You can give me Aaron Rodgers.
3: All right. Do you actually think this will be Aaron Rodgers' last season, yes or no?
2: Oh, yeah, I'm going to take him at his word. I'd have no reason not to. I mean, I covered a couple of Sugar Ray Leonard's retirements, including his first one in Baltimore, and I think he had five retirements after that. But that's boxers. Boxers don't retire. The phone just stops ringing because we've seen Tyson get back in the ring, Evander Holyfield get back in the ring, Roberto Duran. I mean, they're all like, hey, do you want to put Manny Pacquiao? Patrick Ewing, the Hall of Famer, and now the number one New York Knicks fan. Man, look at you walking around Madison Square Garden. You got your hat on, or whatever that hat and chapeau that you got on. It's like you own the building, Patrick.
4: No, I don't know about owning the building, but I do feel like it's one of my homes. I've had 15 great years here in New York as an athlete, you know, four more as a college athlete. So I've spent a lot of time in the Garden.
2: Do you get to choose who you sit next to in the front row?
4: Well, you know what? They've been putting me next to my good friend John Starks, but I might have to move. He's just too fired up. I'm like, I keep telling him, John, you're going to get us a check. You keep trying to get onto the floor. I'm like, guys, calm down. No, but Dan, it's great being around the guys, you know, the former guys, you know, former teammates. And, you know, we all feel like we are part of it because, you know, we have bled, you know, sweat and tears, a lot of the things that they're going through now. So, you know, we're just there to support them. And I think that Leon and Wes and Mr. Donner have done a great job of making us feel like we are part of it.
2: How do you explain what happened in game one at the Garden?
4: Hey, look.

0: You know, it's never over until it's over. You know, a lot of people thought that the game was over. Some people, and I might have been one of those people that turned the TV off if I was at home. But I thought that Jalen Brunson did an outstanding job of putting on his Superman cape and being able to score all those points for us. Then we locked down defensively. I thought that the coaching staff made some, you know, Landry came in and did an outstanding job on the defensive end for us. OG made some big plays for us. Cat was able to do some things. You know, I just thought that the team as a whole did everything right at the right time to be able to come away with that win.
1: What's your most memorable moment in the Garden?
0: You know what? I've been asked that a lot. And I really don't have one particular. You know, I guess if I were just going, you know, put it as one, you know, when we beat Indiana to finally make it to the final, you know, we've been trying to get to the finals for a lot of years. And that was my first opportunity to be able to get there. And, you know, we struggled game six, but we were able to get it done in game seven. You know, I thought that I showed my emotion, you know, my gratitude for the fans for all that they had to endure and we had to endure. When I got up on that table with my arms stretched out, just trying to show them my appreciation.
1: When did you stop hating Reggie Miller?
0: You know, Dad, sometimes I wonder, you know, do I really still hate him? Do I like him now? But no, I mean, you know, we as athletes, we go through some ups and some downs, and we had some great time battling against those guys. The Pacers and us, we were built, in the same way. Reggie was a master. You know, if they, you know, now they talk about flopping all the time. That guy used to flop all the time. But then he also, you know, just call him an actor. He's a great actor. I think he would have gotten an Academy Award for his acting. And he knew how to pull strings. And he knew how to pull certain people's strings. He pulled John's string a few times, got John to headbutt him. But you know what? It's all water under the bridge now. I see him. I hug him. I show the respect that I have for his game and also the things that he's doing now. His life after basketball, well, after playing basketball, he's done an outstanding job of getting into his next career. So all you can do is just admire the work that he does.
1: Talking to Patrick Ewing, the Hall of Famer. You faced Ralph Sampson. I try to remind people that Ralph, while he's not as good as Wembanyama is now, but to be that skilled at that height and being on the outside, being able to shoot, being inside as well, playing both ends of the floor, do you see similarities with Ralph Sampson and Victor Wembanyama?
0: Definitely. You know, I've been talking to a lot of people about the same thing. You know, I see Ralph would have been a great player in this era.
1: Yeah.
0: In our era, you know, people used to get mad at you if you were a big and you don't get into the post or you start shooting too many jump shots. And, you know, that was Ralph's game. He was a skilled big. He was, you know, Victor's height. He was 7'4". He wanted to be a perimeter big. But in our era, people looked down on that. But I thought that this era would have embraced him and embraced his abilities, and which is what they're doing with Victor. And Victor is a special young man. Every time I watch him play, I see how special that he is.
1: Yeah, he's got these unique traits that, you know, you don't want your 7'5" guy shooting a three-pointer. But in today's game, we kind of accept it. Like, even with you at Georgetown, I never knew you could shoot that well. And then you get to the NBA, and all of a sudden you're hitting 15, 18-footers. I'm like, why didn't Coach Thompson unleash this in college?
0: Well, you know, like I said, back in those era, they wanted us to be back to the basket, dunking it. Even when I first got to New York, I remember talking to Dickie McGuire. And he said the exact same thing. He's like, Patrick, I never knew you could shoot. And Dickie was, you know, the head scout for the Knicks. for a lot of years. His numbers in the Raptors next to mine. I do have to say next to mine. But he just said, you know, I really never thought that you could shoot. I thought all you could do was block shots and dunk. Well, I say, you know, Dick, you know, the Big John was like, son, get your butt in the post. Work on the, you know, when you go to the NBA, then you can show them the rest of your game. But you know, I always could shoot. I could shoot in high school. You know, I developed a more all-around game as I got older. But I thought that, you know, I showed that I had the ability to do these things. And, you know, well, could I do it in this era? I didn't really shoot many threes, or I'm not sure if I'd be proficient at it as a lot of these guys are. Wemby, Jokic and Embiid, those guys, you know. But if I practiced it, I probably would be just as proficient as they are.
1: I got you with 19 three-pointers.
0: And that's too many. Back in my era, that was too many.
1: When would you put Joker in a top 10 player of all time? Is he close to being a top 10 player of all time?
0: You know what? Joker is, he's another one that's special. You know, his, you know, whatever he lacks in athleticism, he, you know, definitely makes up in all the other things that he does. He plays every night. He very rarely gets hurt. He can shoot. He can pass. He's more of a facilitator than, most bigs. We were all the ones that, you know, were getting, you know, we had to depend. We played a dependent position. He doesn't need, to play a dependent position. He can bring it down. He can score. He rebounds. He does all the things that, in this era that bigs, need to do. And, you know, I'm not going to sit here and say he is the greatest, player of, greatest big of all time, because there was a lot of great bigs. Keem was a great big in my era. Kareem before that. So there's a, you know, Shaq. You got to talk about Shaq and all those guys. But, you know, he's definitely special. I would have loved to have tried to compete against him to see, you know, how I would fare against that talented young man. I had the opportunity to meet him this year when we played in Denver. I went up to him and told him that, you know, I love what he's doing, continue to do it, and he's a very special player.
1: What do you remember about facing Kareem at the end of his career?
0: Hey, I'm going to tell you a story. So we're getting ready, and Rick Pitino was our coach at this time. And we are getting ready to face the Lakers. And I'm like, you know, Rick was like, no, we're not going to double Kareem. He's getting older. And I'm like, Rick, he may be getting older, but he is still good. So Kareem got heated. He got hot. And I don't care what I did. I could push him to the three-point line. He still was rolling that sky hook. And I said, Rick, what did I tell you? We need to double him. No, you know, Kareem.
1: Patrick, I'm Kareem looking at the video. He hit six consecutive sky hooks over you.
0: Yes. People talk, when they talk about greatest of all time, I mean, they never, you know, they very, very rarely put him in there. And what he did was special. I mean, you know, he was 7'2". He developed a shot that was virtually unstoppable. I remember when Pat Riley came to the Knicks, he tried to get me to, develop a sky hook. I'm like, coach, that's just not my game. The captain was special. He developed that. That's his thing. I'm a jump shooter.
1: Wait, you didn't want to even try to do the sky hook?
0: I just didn't get the feel of the sky hook. I was more of a jump hook guy. You know, I used the jump hook as, you know, one of the pieces to my game.
1: Do celebs come up to you at the Garden and want pictures?
0: Yes, they do. And you know what? I'm like Lenny Kravitz was at the game, the last game. And I'm like, man, I'm a huge Lenny Kravitz fan. I'm like, forget you asking me for the picture. I need to take a picture. You know, I've got to send this to all my kids. Because, you know, it's funny. I was at a game last year, and I brought my kids with me. And, the Knicks asked me to take a picture with a group. One of the K-pop groups. So I didn't know who they were. So I took the picture of my kids like, Dad, do you know that's probably the most famous person that you ever taken a picture with? I'm like, what? Who? What? What? I'm like, I couldn't believe it.
1: Well, in their world, K-pop, yeah, those are big stars. They don't care about Lenny Kravitz, yeah. Who's, you know, in his 60s, or even Tracy Morgan or Spike Lee.
0: Oh yeah, I know they do. They have more of a knowledge about all these things than I did. You know, than I do. I was so tunnel vision as a player. I was just locked in on trying to be the best I could be as a player. I didn't care who was in the stand, just as long as it was filled with all of our fans. One thing I love about our fans, I don't care. I'm in Boston, and I'm like, oh my God, I never saw New York Knicks fans in Boston. Maybe in LA or what happened in Philadelphia. I could not believe that. I'm like, we show up and we show out on these road games.
1: Did it ever bother you that Spike Lee was a Knicks fan, but he was friends with Michael Jordan during doing those commercials?
0: No. You know, I mean, Michael and I were friends. We got to meet each other in college before, you know, in high school, I should say. We developed a friendship. We stayed friends, still are friends today. But once we get on that floor, as you saw, and it wasn't just about the friendship. We were both trying to kick each other's butts. And he lets me know every time I see him or I talk to him that I was not able to beat him. He's the, you know, we people talk about Larry Bird talking trash. I think he's probably the biggest trash talker that I've ever been around.
1: Wait, did Larry talk trash to you?
0: Did he ever? I mean, if I saw Larry today, he'd still probably talk trash. You know, I think that's how we got to be friends with the Dream Team. Uh-huh. You know, he was talking so much trash. You know, he talked trash when we played against each other. But back then, so now we were around each other all the time. And he talks about how, you know, his team would always used to kick our butts. And I was more of a power forward than a center. And, you know, we just got into all these, you know, joking things. And we called ourselves the Harry and Larry Show. But Larry was a great competitor, a great teammate, and I got the opportunity to become good friends with him during that time.
1: But you know that the Dream Team birthed all these great players from around the world. Like, if
0: yes,
1: you look at the timeline, Patrick, I mean, I think you can point right towards the Dream Team dominating everybody. Next thing you know, you got a player out of Africa, out of Germany, out of, you know, the Croatia, I mean, variety of places due to the Dream Team. Yeah.
0: Everywhere. I agree with you, because every other country in the world, soccer was the number one sport. I used to want to play soccer when I was growing up in Jamaica. I wanted to be the next Pelé. Moved to America, fell in love with this game of basketball. And I thought that, you know, when David Stern decided to let the NBA players play in the Olympics, that made basketball a global sport. It was loved all over the world. And I think that was one of the smartest things that he did.
1: Yeah.
0: So everybody who used to play soccer at that time, football everywhere else except for here, that's when they fell in love with basketball. And you saw a huge boom in everyone wanting to play basketball after that Olympics.
1: Have fun tonight. Behave. Tell John Starks to keep it down a little bit so you don't get teed up there. And thank you again.
0: Oh, it's my pleasure, my friend. And it's always great to be on your show. I still need to come up there and be in that man cave.
1: Yeah, I'd like to bring you up here and school you a little bit, you know, maybe take you.
0: Hey, look, you might be able to now. You might be able to now, since I haven't really been shooting.
1: Yeah, thank you, Patrick. When we were in San Antonio, I think at the Final Four, and I had the ball during a commercial break, and Patrick came out on me, and I'm like, uh-oh. And then I did a little hesitation and ended up somehow scoring on him. And that was it. I was one and done, just walked off. I was like, finger raised like I'm Larry Bird in the three-point shooting contest. All right, let me take a break. We're back after this. 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

0: It's always great to talk to former greats of the game, and I never take it for granted. You know, when you're around Isaiah, Patrick Ewing, Reggie, whoever it might be, you get guys who are in their 50s and 60s, and you've been with them almost every step of the way. Certainly Patrick Ewing, his freshman year at Georgetown, I remember. I went there, and they didn't allow the players, certainly freshmen, to do any interviews. And if John Thompson was going to sit down with you, then you got your interview. And I remember sitting down with Big John, and he was always intimidating. But he wanted to be intimidating. He wanted his teams to be intimidating. And therefore, Patrick Ewing was just a mystery. You were like, I don't know who this is. He doesn't do interviews. The way he played, he was so aggressive. He was so defensive-minded. And then he gets to the NBA. He's not defensive-minded. He's shooting 15, 18-foot jumpers. It was like, no, that was college. NBA, I'm shooting. Yes, Marv.
1: DP, Paulie, this might be a question for you guys. Can you guys explain to me the Georgetown phenomenon? Because Patrick Ewing played the bulk of his career in New York City at the Garden, but he's probably more iconic and more famous for what he did at Georgetown. And he had an all-time Hall of Fame career in New York.
0: Well, I think that, you know, there was something different about Georgetown basketball. And they would have those starter jackets, and everybody wanted, like, you were wearing Georgetown gear. Because, and it was for a younger audience, because they were like, man, I love the way they play. You know, they had those gray uniforms that were ugly, but, you know, they just had this persona, this bravado. When they came on the floor, it felt like they were already up 5-0. And then, you know, that national title game, Patrick's blocking every shot. I think John Thompson said go after every shot to start that game against Jordan in North Carolina. And he might have goaltended 5 or 6 shots in a row. It was, we're going to send a message. Whenever they put something up, we're going to go after it. And they played defense. I mean, that's, I always marvel when, you know, people talk about today's athlete, you know, the superstars back in the 70s, 80s, 90s, you had to play defense. John Thompson got his players to think defense first. Jerry Tarkanian got UNLV to think defense first. Mike Krzyzewski got his teams to think defense first. It's, you know, there's a correlation there to winning. John Wooden, it was about defense, playing defense. Now it's sort of lost, but back then, even with all these teams and these great players, you were playing defense first. Bob Knight, defense first. Yes, Paulie.
2: I was 12 years old when Ewing showed up at Georgetown, and he was a household name when he arrived there, basically. And they were the team, they were like the counterculture team. They did it differently. John Thompson was defiant and didn't take anything from anybody, just like his team didn't on the court. And young people gravitated toward Georgetown. The look, the feel, the tone, the clothes, everything.
0: Yeah, and I had great respect for John because John stood up for people, causes. You know, Prop 48, which was a terrible label for students because that meant you weren't smart enough, or, you know, the perception was, oh, Prop 48. And it would be, you academically, you weren't at the same level as everybody else. And it was unfair. It was like a scarlet letter that you put on these players. But he was tough. He was tough. He's another one of those guys that I wore down eventually, and we became friends. It took a long time. It's like Bob Knight. I'll wear you down. I'm playing the long game. And same thing happened with Coach Knight. You wear him down. I'm still here. I'm not leaving. Yeah, Paul.
2: Dan, a bunch of years ago, when we were just starting this version of the show, you brought us down to Washington, D.C. at the local radio station. And Coach John Thompson did a show before your show, our show. And we walked in the room, and I looked up at John Thompson at 6'10". He goes, hello, young man. And I was like, holy cow, it's him. Very cool.
0: And it's nice when you get on somebody's level, or they allow you. It's like when your kids get on a level where you go, I'm talking to an adult here. But you got to prove yourself, man. Back then, you had to prove yourself. You know, Coach K, even John Wooden. When I went to Coach Wooden's condominium, and this had to be in the early 80s, and I remember that we were sitting outside doing the interview, and I wanted to go inside the condo. And it was really a modest condominium. But I thought, if I get in there, that means that he is kind of opening up the gates. that he knows that I know basketball. And man, am I piling it on with John Wooden. I'm bringing up guys who were eighth or ninth on the roster. I mean, I'm bringing up all these guys, where they went to high school, because I knew UCLA basketball. We get towards the end. My cameraman says, hey, I'm going to pack up and go. And Coach Wooden said, do you want a sandwich? And I said, of course. And it was a pimento cheese. I don't like pimento cheese, but I didn't care. I would have eaten five of them. So we go inside. We sit down. He serves me up a glass of milk and pimento cheese. And I'm in John Wooden's condominium. And he goes, do you want to see some of my scrapbooks? Like, I'm going, you got to be kidding. So I'm trying to be like, I'd love to. Shows me scrapbooks, photos of his wife, Nell, and photos of him when he played. And so I'm looking. He gives me, you know, the pyramid of success, and he writes a note on it. Well, the only problem is they didn't have Uber back then. I don't have a car. I'd come over with my cameraman, but I didn't want to pass up on this. So it took me probably 3 hours to get back that it would have taken me 30 minutes because I had to walk most of the way, and I'm hitchhiking back then. But it was so worth it. I got the pyramid of success piece of paper in my hand as I'm walking down. I don't even know where I was, and I'm hitchhiking, but it was worth every moment of it to be able to get inside the condominium. Yeah, Paulie.
2: That's the greatest walk of all time. You're probably sitting there having an out-of-body moment. I was just in John Wooden's apartment, and you're probably just soaking it in.
0: I mean, you still think back on those kind of moments. And I've been very fortunate because I got the opportunity to be around these people in different moments throughout different stages of their careers. Kent in Indiana. Good morning, Kent. What's on your mind?
3: Good morning, Dan. Danettes, 5'9", and old, 185. Listening to you talk to Patrick Ewing reminded me, and it jogged my memory, of one of the greatest lines of a sports report I ever heard, and I still remember it. And I think you delivered the line, but I'm not sure. You showed a clip of Patrick going around Rick Smith, and you said, and Patrick Ewing abused
0: the Dutch boy
3: in the paint.
0: Yeah. Yeah. Yeah. Because it was, you know, the Dutch boy in the paint. And so, yeah, Kent, thank you.
2: You're proud of that one, aren't you?
0: I don't know if I am.
2: I think you should be proud of that one. That's a nice ref.
0: The dunking Dutchman. Rick Schmitz. Andrew in Michigan. Hi, Andrew.
4: This message has been transcribed. One moment while I notify the caller.
0: Andrew? Bye, Andrew. What was that? Chad in Florida. Hey, Chad, what's on your mind?
5: Hey, how's it going, Dan? Truly an honor to be on the radio. Hey, real quick, Hartenstein and holding Wemby and clutching him and not allowing Wemby to close out or elevate. It's like holding a 240-pound dumbbell on your hand and becoming an average NBA center. And also about Aaron Rodgers, like, I'm tired of seeing that angry scowl, bitter on my television screen. I mean, it's just a bad look for the NFL. I'd rather see somebody, like, just energetic, excited, and just joyful to play the game and just competitive, you know?
0: He's just different, though. Aaron is not that happy-go-lucky, big smile guy. Just not. And I've been around him for a long time. He's just not that way. So I'm not sitting there going, hey, be happy. You know, have fun. How about a smile or two? Yes, Todd.
6: He does have his moments when he smirks or winks at a receiver or back to the coach when they got away with something or a certain play was drawn up. So he's not completely frowning or angry or miserable. I think he's still having fun with it.
0: I don't know if Tom Brady was having fun. Like, there were most of the moments, he pretty intense. Yes, Marv.
1: if Aaron Rodgers had five Super Bowls, we would have said, man, he's just always cool under pressure, no matter what. But because people don't like him, oh, he's always sulking.
0: Luke in Columbus. Hi, Luke. What's on your mind?
7: Morning, guys. 5'9", a hard 177. Yesterday, Dan, you gave a great rundown of the different murals you guys have in the man cave there and how they're about matchups that we will never see, one being LeBron versus Jordan. I'm curious now if you think that LeBron is into golf, if we'd ever get Netflix or something like that to put together kind of a like the match did with quarterbacks, and we could see LeBron versus Jordan in golf.
0: LeBron would take years to get to where Mike is. Mike plays 36 a day. That ain't happening. Mike would love if LeBron wanted to challenge him to golf. I would have Steph Curry go against Michael Jordan. Man, we would have something interesting. Because Steph Curry, I think, could play on like a DP World Tour, Corn Ferry, something like that. I think he's that talented. Yes, Paul.
2: I think you should produce up this show. You get Steph Curry and Michael mic'd up. Get two NFL greats mic'd up or other sports. You got something here.
0: Barkley versus Tom Brady.
2: Michael Phelps. He loves golf.
0: Yeah, but you got to get handicaps that are very similar. Oh. You know, you can't get it too crazy there. Yes, Dylan.
8: I actually saw a video the other day. I think it was on TikTok of Bronny. Swinging the golf club, and I was like, he is light years ahead of his dad. So the basketball thing, he's probably not going to catch up to his dad, but he's got his number in golf.
0: Yeah. I'm going to guess that he'll never get close to his dad
8: in basketball.
0: Yeah, probably so. Just so. I'm curious what happens when LeBron retires. What happens to Bronny?
2: Oh, boy.
0: Yeah. See, that to me is the interesting part of that, you know, you're kind of on scholarship, although he did have moments, but I think he's playing like somebody who was drafted when he was drafted. I think he's, a capable player, not a great player, not a starter, but, you know, every time he walks on the floor, he's being compared to his dad. So you're always going to lose that battle. Yes, Mark.
1: He'll be on the Lakers. The question is, will he be on the Los Angeles Lakers or the South Bay Lakers?
0: Oh, wow. Well, that's a shot there, Marv. Would you say it to his face?
1: No. I like behind people's back, no.
0: you like stabbing people in the back far better? I always say that to Todd. Hey, you know, when he says something about an athlete, I go, okay, what happens when they call in? He goes, well, I'll be nice to him. I go, okay.
6: Yeah, I got a lot of bravado before. And then once I'm dealing with them, say, hey, what's going on, buddy?
0: Well, Philip Rivers, you used to bash Philip Rivers. And then I go, what happens when Philip Rivers calls in? And then we had him on when he played.
6: I changed my tune a little bit. We played nice.
0: Phil, I really enjoyed you with the Chargers. And I think what you're doing is incredible.
6: Aren't you the guy that's the Bronco fan that always rips me? No, that's somebody else. I know what you're talking about.
0: All right, let's take a break. Last call for phone calls. 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

0: Last call for phone calls. What we learn, what's in store tomorrow on a Meat Friday. Final results of the poll question, Dylan. Can you offer up those results, please?
1: Yes, Dan. Do you actually think this is Aaron Rodgers' last season? I might be in the minority here because 89% say yes, it is.
0: Yeah, I think it is. I'll take him at his word.
1: Yeah. I mean, if you're a Steeler fan, though, what would be your preference? Because I think...
0: Okay. Well, let me ask you. You're a Ravens fan. Are you hoping Rodgers retires or comes back for another season after this one?
1: As a Ravens fan, I'd want him to come back.
0: Okay.
1: As opposed to them essentially tanking this year with Drew Aller and Will Howard or platooning them or whatever, getting a higher draft pick, getting a real quarterback next year.
0: Terry in Seattle. Hi, Terry. What do you have for me today?
2: Hey, good morning, Dan. Your conversation with Ewing reminded me of another player from that era that I know you watched a lot, who was so clutch. The bigger the moment, the better he got. But he was a 9-time defensive player on the all-defensive team, and I'm talking about the great late CJ.
0: CJ?
2: DJ, Dennis Johnson.
0: Oh, DJ, yeah. And, you know, he got to Boston, and Bird called him his favorite teammate because Dennis Johnson did whatever it took to just win. And I remember when he first came into the league, he was a great jumper. I think his brother was an even greater, like a high jumper. But I remember DJ was a really good player, and then they ended up getting him on Boston and just solidified that backcourt with Danny Ainge. Mark in South Carolina. Hey, Mark.
3: Good morning. Good morning, Dan. Fourth time, long time. You guys have documented for over the years how cheap Fritzy is, and I'm a season ticket holder to both the Carolina Panthers and the Atlanta Falcons, and I'm willing to offer tickets to Fritzy. I don't know how many he would need if one or two conditions. A, I could go with him. If that's not an option, that's fine. But then B would be if he could give me a shout-out limerick on the following Monday. But I got four tickets to the Panthers that I'd be offering up to Todd so you wouldn't have to pay because he's apparently super cheap.
0: All right. Todd?
4: I'm not as cheap as you guys have made out to be, number one. Number two, I was considering going to that game because my daughter goes to school in North Carolina, and I was going to make a weekend out of it to visit her and then go to Charlotte for the Broncos-Panthers game. So that's a very that's a very generous offer. And if all I need to do is a limerick to take my wife and I to a Bronco-Panther game, that's something we can explore.
0: Well, why don't you just go with Mark?
4: We can do that, too. He's welcome to join us. My wife will be with me, and he could hang out with us. Of course we would hang out together.
0: Well, he's got four tickets.
4: Yeah, so we could double date. I don't know who's with him or a friend, but the four of us can go to the game.
0: All right. Mark?
3: Fritzy, does your wife have a sister, Fritzy?
4: She does not, unfortunately, but I would have been happy to try to arrange. She's an only child.
5: Does she have a brother?
0: is the deal contingent on Todd bringing a girl for you, Mark?
3: No, maybe we can get somebody in the audience that wants to go as well.
0: Well, you know what? I'll have Tyler take down your information, Mark, and then maybe Fritzy can reach out.
4: It is
0: and
4: very
0: in the
4: thoughtful.
0: Meantime, maybe you can get a girl. Nick in Texas. Hi, Nick. What's on your mind? Matchmaking.
6: This is for Wimby. I think he's being bullied around and pushed around and held. Maybe he should work, since he's worked with Garnett and Crawford, he needs to start working with Kareem and Tim Duncan and work on the bank shot and the sky hook.
0: Well, he's been working with Tim Duncan and David Robinson. I mean, let's let him work on so many things, you know, not everything all at once. He's not going to get the sky hook and the bank shot. Plus, he's working on his ball handling skills, and then he's working with Kevin Garnett. And, you know, let's give him credit. He's 22 years of age, that he's willing to be doing this in his off days, off months. Nick in the Ozarks. Hi, Nick.
7: Hey, Dan. Long time. Congratulations on your daughter getting married. I was just going to say you're a professional speaker, one of the best. I don't think you need a speech. Just stand up there. Tell it from the heart, and if the tears flow, they flow. Then the other thing was, bought a new Rec Tech 8 pork butts, 4 racks of ribs. Excellent smoker.
0: That thing is built like a tank, isn't it, Nick?
7: Yes, it is. It was very surprising.
0: All right. Well, thank you for taking my recommendation. Maybe I just take questions from the audience when I'm up there doing a speech. You know, maybe we make it interactive that way. You know, maybe I get a like an appearance fee for my daughter showing up for a meet and greet, signing some autographs and taking some pictures. Anybody have Cleveland tonight? We have the gambling podcast coming up after the show. Shea and Irving and Dylan, Picture Day Ray is going to be there. And Dylan famously had the money line of the Cavaliers against the Knicks. And man, oh man, you had to feel good.
1: You'll never guess what I'm doing tonight, Dan. The same thing. I want payback.
0: You're taking the money line with the Cavaliers again.
1: I am.
0: And this is why you normally lose at gambling, right?
1: Yeah, but it's not my fault. It was Mario's uncle's fault this time, or last game.
0: Oh, because he signed off on, boy, you got this one?
1: He mushed me.
0: Yeah. Wait, it's called mush?
1: Yeah, it's like the being like the cooler.
0: Oh, okay.
1: Yeah.
0: Yes, Todd.
4: Don't you guys think it's a wake-up call that they went down 22 and it required them to make that wild comeback, that they're not going to let it get to that point and they're going to go all out and make sure it's not particularly close and they take the 2-0 lead to Cleveland?
0: Okay, well then why don't you bet Dylan?
1: Ooh.
4: So you got the Cavs to win outright?
1: Yep, straight up.
4: Okay, let's do that. I don't know, we'll figure out what the win is, but what the winner gets, but I think the Knicks will go up 2-0. And I think they got woken up by the Reggie Miller said, like, if they take the Cavs for granted, they're going to run into a problem. So 22-point lead definitely woke up the Knicks, I think, for this game tonight.
0: Wow. And they woke up you, too.
4: They woke me up.
0: Yeah. Yeah.
4: Knicks will win.
5: No, we can't. The Knicks can't win. New York City cannot handle the Knicks being up 2-0 in a conference finals. Do you think 7th Avenue can handle that?
0: There will be a lot of topless dudes tonight.
5: Oh. Yeah,
0: 7th Avenue, here we come. What was it? Dylan gave us a 6th Avenue freeze out. You know, the 7th Avenue topless.
1: Tarps off.
0: Yes, Paul.
8: Why do the wrong people always take their shirts off?
0: I know.
8: It's right. Never the right people.
0: You're right about that.
1: I take my shirt off a lot.
8: My point exactly.
0: Exactly. You and Mario taking your shirts off.
1: Well,
0: that was not good.
1: Meow.
0: Todd, did I learn anything on today's award-nominated program?
4: We all did. Isaiah says when he played, today's ball-dominant NBA players were simply called the hogs that didn't want to pass.
0: 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It's Meet Friday tomorrow. Dylan will do the honors. Thanks for joining us. 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
0: The American Football Coaches Association Board expected to release its decision to support a 2014 college football playoff. Now, this is just like March Madness. We didn't ask for it. We're going to get it. I don't want 2014 playoff. We just got to 12. You want to do 14 or 16? Okay. Now we're going to 24. Well, how long are we going to be at 24? In last year's final AP Top 25,

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3: The Herd with Colin Cowherd starts now.
0: Okay, here we go. Here we go. Injuries, attrition, things we don't like in sports may decide the NBA championship. Aaron Rodgers, final year. Interesting numbers and data and studies and polls on Austin Reeves. Welcome in. It is Thursday. We are live, and it is The Herd. Wherever you may be, however you may be listening, watching, whatever platform, thanks for making us part of your day. Well, the Spurs' Dylan Harper got hurt. De'Aaron Fox is hurt. He'll probably come back. The Dylan Harper injury may decide the finals. Here are my three big takeaways after watching last night. Two are not good for Oklahoma City. Number one, J-Dub, Jalen Williams, got hurt again. He's their number two scorer. And it's a hammy again. So the number two scorer for Oklahoma City will not be 100% the rest of the series. And AJ Mitchell, young player, got hurt late, quad strain. Is he coming back? So now Oklahoma City is mostly built, deepest team in the league, to overcome injuries more than any other team. But they're going to become now very SGA reliant. AJ Mitchell has been a great spark plug. J-Dub gives you 20 with his eyes closed. And, you know, last night SGA delivered. But in Oklahoma City's built for it. But against the Spurs defense, it is less than ideal. That's bad. Second big issue for Oklahoma City. The only way to stop to this point Wemby is to grab him, push him, pull him, hang on him, Hackershack. Hackershack didn't work, by the way, long term. And those foul calls, they'll double on the road. You're going to get some calls at home. Last night, when Hartenstein had three fouls in the first half, might as well have called eight. You're not getting those calls on the road. And also, Adam Silver is not going to allow, nor should he, the face of the league or the emerging face of the league, Wemby, to be pulled, dragged, pushed. They're not going to allow that. It's crappy television. It's bad sports. And remember, this series just set an NBA record in game one ratings. You're not going to let, by the way, a 7'4" guy, and we're all concerned about his health long term anyway, you're not going to let people hang on him. No commissioner's going to do that. So for Oklahoma City, you got two injuries. Now you're SGA reliant. And the Wemby issue. So now, San Antonio, they may have fewer problems, but it could be a series killer. Is Stephon Castle's a great player? He is a lot of things. He's a bully defensively. He's 18 points. He's competitive. But what he isn't is a point guard. He doesn't have a tight enough handle. He's very loose. And when it comes to point guards and quarterbacks, it's all in the details, you know, and he just is not a point guard. He's a great two or a three, whatever you want to label him. I love him. We all love him. He's an ascending star. He's not a point guard. In Oklahoma City, and their trapping defense and depth is a huge problem. Now, De'Aaron Fox is going to come back and play, I would guess, next game. But if Dylan Harper is out, an emerging star, best rookie guard since Magic, they're in big trouble. They are in big trouble. So, I mean, last night, Oklahoma City essentially won on points via turnovers. They had 27. That was the game. The game was on the turnovers. So if they don't get at least De'Aaron Fox back, they're in trouble. Because right now, we have to be totally honest about this, and nobody wants to hear this, in OKC, San Antonio's been the better team. Better field goal percentage, better three-point percentage. They have the best player in the series, points in the paint. Oklahoma City is looking up. I mean, they had to go to Hackershack last night, which in the moment can work. You know how it works. That you're not going to get those calls on the road. Go look at the history of the Utah Jazz with Jerry Sloan when they played really physical basketball. They go on the road. They never had a great road record despite the fact they were getting to the finals. They should have had a better road record. They were unbeatable at home because at home they got the calls. On the road, they didn't get as many calls. And so like Hartenstein last night, you could have had seven fouls and they're going to call every one of those.

0: Shaq always worked way better when Shaq was on the road. So I think San Antonio's better, shooting better, points in the paint. They have the best player, but Dylan Harper not being available, and De'Aaron Fox not at 100%. And the way OKC is constructed is a problem for the Spurs. So I think Oklahoma City has more issues, but the one issue San Antonio has with Dylan Harper out, that could unravel the whole series. Second year in a row, by the way. Some of these injuries are non-contact. Second year in a row, NBA stars. This is what LeBron has talked about. I mean, quads, ACLs, hammies, non-contact injuries for at least half of them. This game is so fast now. This is when Adam Silver suggested 10-minute quarters, not 12, to shrink the game. Everybody went, whoa, I don't know. Maybe it's not a bad idea. So here's SGA after evening the series last night.
1: It's nothing special that you can do. Like, every team has their identity. And when they impose their identity more than the other team does, they usually win. We were probably more desperate than they were. Like, just naturally, because we had to get this game or else we'd go on the road down 0-2. So yeah, some of it was that. But nonetheless, you still have to go out there and do the job.
0: All right, so Aaron Rodgers yesterday went out about halfway through our show and said, hey, this is going to be the last season. And so I always felt when Aaron was in his prime, because he was such a pretty player. I mean, I always thought Elway was better than Marino, but Marino was prettier. The aesthetic, the way he let go of the ball, his release. I mean, Marino was just like magical to watch. Same with Aaron Rodgers. And I don't think Favre's the comp. I always thought Aaron's comp was Dan Marino. You want more titles. You want more trophies, right? Marino didn't get any. Aaron got one. But God, they're beautiful throwers of the football. I mean, Aaron like throws with his feet not on the ground. It's like a magician. It's wild. But I always thought he was a little overvalued in his prime, where people were saying he's better than Brady. And I'm like, Brady's stacking trophies. What are we doing here? This is not baseball where we care about your stats. It's football. Show me your Lombardis. But now I think Aaron's actually massively undervalued. So I want to remind everybody, especially the media that keeps telling me he's washed. He did win the AFC North last year over a stacked roster in Baltimore and Lamar Jackson and Joe Burrow, who played a handful of games, but he did win the North. By the way, at 41, he almost threw as many touchdown passes as Bo Nix, Josh Allen, and Sam Darnold, with an awful receiving core. In fact, Aaron was the only quarterback in the league with this stat line: at least 65% completion percentage, at least 24 touchdowns, and 7 or fewer interceptions. He was the only guy in the league. Bad receiving core, broken offensive culture, hit and miss offensive line, and an average running back room. In fact, PFF last year went and rated all wide receivers and tight ends in the league, right? Top 50. Steelers had nobody. Arizona had two. Okay, so you're talking about a broken offensive culture for years, a bad receiving room. I mean, I like Freiermuth, but, you know, whatever. They didn't have very good weapons. Offensive line until last year, Aaron gets some credit for this, was sort of disjointed. And so he carried him to 10 wins. And by the way, he had to win games against the Lions and the Ravens to get into the playoffs, and he was excellent against both, considering what he was working with. Against Detroit, he had 270 yards, no turnovers. Against the Ravens, he had 290 yards and no turnovers. He had to win those games. Those are good teams. There was a lot of pressure. He had a one-man receiving core, and he won both games and played well. So, and I, people will say this, and this always happens. If the ending to the movie is bad, everybody said the movie is bad. Right? You could have had a good movie with a bad ending. People say, well, did you see him against the Texans in the playoffs? Folks, Patrick Mahomes played the Texans. His passer rating that day, 19. Sam Darnold was engulfed, played his worst game against the Texans. Go look at Josh Allen against the Texans. The LA Rams had the number one offense in the league. They were a hot knife through butter against the Seahawks multiple times, and the Seahawks had a good defense. But when the Rams, McVay and Stafford and Puka Nacua and Devontae Adams and all the fellas played the Texans, they couldn't move the ball. They couldn't pick up first downs. The Texans had the best defense in the NFL in at least half a decade. It's Legion of Boom good. So this idea, I always thought Aaron, and I was always like, Aaron's good. I think he's better than Favre. Stop with the Brady. I'm not even putting him in the Manning and Joe Montana space. Give me a break. He's great, but stop. Now it's ridiculous. Even people I respect in the media are like, he's not very good. He won the division. It was a good division. Lions, Ravens, W's. Look at his stat line. Terrible receiving core. Broken offensive culture. RG, I was like, guys, come on. He inherited a mess, a dysfunctional offensive culture. He's going to be good this year. They got Michael Pittman. He's going to be good. They're going to be good. They're going to vie for the division. First 7 weeks, totally. He could go 6-1, 7-0. I have become the life preserver of sanity with Aaron Rodgers. Here's RG3 yesterday.
2: I think Aaron Rodgers is one of the all-time greats. But I also think that him coming back to the Pittsburgh Steelers makes them legit AFC North title contenders and legit Super Bowl contenders as well. He's got DK Metcalf. They bring in Michael Pittman Jr. from the Colts. They draft Jeremy Bernard from Alabama. And now he's got 6'4", 6'4", 6'1" wide receivers out there that he's used to throwing the ball to. And he wouldn't come back and partner with the guy that he won a Super Bowl with and Mike McCarthy in Green Bay if he didn't feel like they could win it all.
0: Yeah, he just wanted more money. You know, he's always been a little mysterious last several years off season. You know, that's who he is. The schedule is completely workable. Gets kind of tough week 10 or 11. That's fine. I mean, Joe Burrow, will he be available week 10-ish? We don't know. I mean, last couple of years, that has been and I don't say that being glib. Like, Burrow has struggled with health. All right, J-Mac. So what a bummer. The Dylan Harper injury is such a bummer. Last year it was Halliburton and Tatum. Now it's J-Dub. It's Harper. It's De'Aaron Fox.
3: Yeah.
0: It's A.J. Mitchell. I mean, you know, it's interesting. The sport where you get tackled, football, the rosters tend to be healthier. I mean, go look at the Seahawks roster at the end of the year. Everybody's healthy. They played the Patriots. Almost everybody's healthy. The NBA playoffs now, Spurs are all banged up. OKC's all banged up. I mean, they talk about the pace of the game is so fast now. And players, when you start having non-contact injuries, you do have to consider the Adam Silver suggestion of 12-minute quarters becoming 10-minute quarters. It's not going to affect anything. Oh, what about the record books? Wemby's going to rewrite them all anyway. Who cares?
3: Yeah.
0: Right? Like, get over the record books. This is not baseball. It's not Mickey Mantle. We don't care about that stuff.
3: I mean, there is a world where they just bake in some extra days off during these Western. I mean, this is the most hyped playoff series the league has had in, I don't know, a decade. And now you instantly have like three of the top, I don't know, eight guys in the series injured. It's just devastating, Colin. I'm really ticked off. Hopefully my Knicks stay healthy tonight. Need the Knicks big time.
0: Yeah, it'll be interesting to watch emotionally where Cleveland's at. I mean, the advantage Cleveland has, because they had the game won and gagged, they're not a young team. I mean, Donovan Mitchell's been around a long time. James Harden's been around a long time. Evan Mobley's pretty young. But if you look at their backcourt, and those are the guys that are going to have the ball and control the tempo, these are not guys that literally can't handle an ugly loss. I said this when the Knicks came back to win. Chuck Daly, rest in peace, lost big leads. Phil Jackson, Steve Kerr, Red Holtzman. You know, you can go back to the Knicks. Great teams lose leads, especially, Jason, in this three-ball era.
3: Yeah.
0: Where, I mean, Golden State, you know, would come back from 14 down to win. People occasionally beat Golden State when they were, yeah, you know, the Warriors were up 14. So I don't think it's the 70s or 80s. If you lost an 18-point lead, it was devastating. I think you just lose leads now. So, I mean, there was never in my lifetime in the NBA, you'll see stuff now where it's like a 30-8 run. Like, that's not that abnormal. In the NBA, there was a run, I forget, it was during the regular season. I swear to God, it was like 28-0.
3: Yeah. But, Colin, this was the biggest blown lead, I believe, in the last 13 years of the NBA playoffs. So, as a result, I like the way you're attacking this. How does Cleveland bounce back? I bet the Knicks first half. I think the Knicks, who ended this game hot as hell, they made six of their last nine threes. They got in that zone, that rhythm. They were like, okay, this is what works. This is what doesn't. Quick hook on Josh Hart, who's a non-shooter. And I think the Knicks run out. I don't know if they'll run away and hide, but I think they come out smoking hot in the first half.
0: Yeah. Yeah, the staff found this. Yeah, this was it. Remember when the Raptors went on a 31-0 run against the Magic in March, and Orlando's got talent.
3: Yeah.
0: So I mean, it's so you know, everybody's saying, oh, the Cavs, you got veteran guys with the ball in their hands. You've got a good staff. You know, you got guys with some mileage on there. This is the new NBA. You lose leads quickly. Now, a 22-point lead with 9 to go. But again, the Knicks were a great fourth quarter team. You were on the road. Brunson's an elite scorer. It's not the first time he's been hot. He's one of the best fourth quarter players in the last decade in the league. The Knicks do that to people. Knicks did that to a lot of teams over the last couple of years. Not all online friendships are genuine. 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
5: 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Mic
0: check. LeBron James taking veteran minimum, quote, not in the cards at all. So I'm watching the Harden meltdown debacle. And you know what I was thinking of watching this? J.J. Redick, Lakers coach. Okay, I like Luka more than Harden. He's just a bigger, stronger athlete. But Luka and Harden have a lot in common. They're not great athletes, just great scorers. Never in the world's best shape. Defensive liabilities. So when LeBron and company leak, their side leaks, not in the cards, will not take a player minimum. Well, sorry, guys, but you need about three assets, maybe four on that Laker team to protect Luka going forward. So the Lakers have talent. We've said that. They've got talent. But they've over-indexed in guys that need the ball that are also poor defenders.
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0: 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Great rates, none of the bull. So the Athletic, and I think this is the second year they've done this. I could be wrong. And it's a lot. There's a lot of tiers. It's kind of confusing to me. They should simplify it. But they come out with five tiers, and they've introduced the first four. And they have sub-tiers. So, like, you have, like, tier two, and then, you know, tier 2A, tier 2B, tier 2C. It's a lot. They got to clean it up a little bit, but it's interesting. In tier two, they haven't introduced tier one yet, when that'll be the top players in the league, like a Luka or a Jokic. Tier two A is like Steph Curry, Jalen Brunson. Tier two B is Jaylen Brown, LeBron James, Tyrese Maxey. So I've said this, salary caps, not baseball, but salary caps make everybody's salary count. If you pay your third best player what a number two player should make, it limits how much help you can add to the roster. I've always said Austin Reeves, a good player. On a championship team, he's either your third or fourth best player. That is seen as hate. Well, the tiers came out. He is a tier three player, and he's not 3A. He's deep into 3B, almost 3C. And you say, that's outrageous. Well, not really. It says, this is how it describes a tier three player that he's in. Star consideration, but ideally third best player of a big three. Oh, you mean exactly what I have said for 2 years. To the word. If you ask him to be a second best player, he will be compromised. You will be compromised. So he is a 3B tier player, not a tier one, sub tiers, not a tier two, not a tier 3A and 3B, and that's a good player. Just to give you an example, if you just move up one sub-tier, it's Stephon Castle and Bam Adebayo. Bam Adebayo, pound for pound, is the best defensive big, not named Wemby, in the league. And he scored 83 points in the game. That's just one notch ahead of Austin. And Stephon Castle's going toe-to-toe with the MVP. Okay. Austin got hunted the last 2 years in the playoffs. So that's what I've said. It's amazing if you, and maybe it's because local media tends to be favorable to local teams. So I come out like, you know, the big bad wolf here. I'm banging on players. I like Austin Reeves a lot. But I've always said with Austin, you can't pay him like a two, because that means you can't have a very good four. Right? And that's the key to his contract. He's eligible to make 240. You pay him, to me, you pay him in the 200s. Watch out. I mean, LeBron James said this on a podcast a couple of days ago. The Lakers need more good players to beat Oklahoma City. They're not being out-hustled or outworked. JJ Redick needs more good athletes. How do you get them? People outside of Luka not taking maxes. Here's LeBron.
17: I have the passion and the admiration to host the Larry O'Brien Trophy up every single year, but I also have a realization of, you know, what particular team I have been a part of in that particular year. And, you know, understanding this year, you know, we fought and we played to the maximum ability of our team. We were not outworked. We were not, you know, out, you know, they didn't out physical us. They didn't outsmart us. I feel like we were just out talent, you know, by OKC.
0: Yeah, they were out talented. And LeBron's absolutely right. And so that's the thing. I like I've always said with Baker Mayfield and Sam Darnold, and you know I love Darnold. I don't love Darnold at $55 million. I like him at $45 million. At $35 million, Sam Darnold is one of the best values in the National Football League. At 45, he's a good quarterback. At 55, then you're going to have, you can't have a number one receiver. And you can't stack your defense, right? Right? Can you keep JSN? With Sam Darnold's contract now, you can pay JSN early. If Sam's making 55, you can't even pay him late. And that's the difference with Baker. It's the same thing. I like Austin Reeves. But if LeBron's not taking a veteran minimum and Luka's getting the max and deserves it, well, then that Austin contract, the Rams right now, you know who they're paying? And they're favored to win the Super Bowl. They're paying Matt Stafford. They're paying Trent McDuffie. And they're paying Devontae Adams. Right? And by the way, McDuffie is here for the long term. Stafford for 3 years. I love Devontae Adams. They may move off him in a year. I mean, they're trying to draft receivers because, you know, that's salary cap. So again, if Austin signed for 185, love him. He's my number three. Works his butt off, good guy, good player. But the Athletics polling, which is inexact, I think they have Cooper Flagg lower than they should. I think they have Jaylen Brown lower than they should. You know, that's my opinion. It's not perfect. I don't know what Jaylen Brown has to do. He was in the MVP conversation. I don't know what he has to do. I mean, I think Jaylen Brown's great. So, J-Mac for the news.
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5: This is the Herd Line.
3: Hopefully
5: news.
3: We revisit that later. I mean, Jaylen Brown and Chet Holmgren in the same group. Like,
0: I know. But I've said this for years. In the NBA, you're trying to find the next Jaylen Brown. Hard worker, plays every night, both ends of the floor.
3: Yep.
0: And if he has to be a solo artist, he'll be in the MVP conversation. The yep. whole damn draft, you're trying to find Jaylen exactly. Brown.
3: Yeah. All right, let's start with the NBA and the end of game one. Jalen Brunson with the amazing comeback at the expense of James Harden frequently, Colin. Unbelievable stat. The Knicks got Harden switched onto Brunson 9 times, 9 isolations in the fourth quarter. They scored 1.9 points per action. Basically, any time they got Harden switched on to Brunson, it was a bucket. I mean, just unbelievable stuff. Yet afterward, Kenny Atkinson, who's a good coach, he had this to say about James Harden, who got cooked all night.
19: One thing about James, I'll just defend him. He's a good isolation defender. Always has been. He's super smart. I said it last night. He's got great hands. I was kind of a little more upset with our backline defense. At this level, it's team defense. You know, are we, you know, helping them, sending them in the right direction, have the help there. So sure, we can, I know everybody's putting it on James, but I'd say it's a lot of it's on the team.
0: Yeah.
3: I mean, you win as a team, you lose as a team, right? No, I like that credo, but the reality is they were attacking Harden. They were hunting him every single possession.
0: Of course.
3: And he could not stop Jalen Brunson. Listen, now you could argue he's tired.
0: This has happened for his entire career, but the proposition was different when he was giving you 32 points and 11 assists. So he's, you know, he's an older player. I mean, Harden is still a tremendously gifted player. He really is. He can get a shot. That lean back, he gets a shot. He and Luka's, you know, they just get good shots without screens. Like, it's remarkable in this league how few players can just get their own shot and a good one anytime they want. Harden's one of them, and there may be 12 in the league. Like, there are teams that don't have a guy that can do that, right? Like LeBron's always going to get a good shot. KD may be the best ever at it, but it's James Harden gets good looks consistently, and that cannot be minimized even at his age.
3: He had a bad game 7 against Detroit, and then he wasn't great in game 1. I wonder if he's running out of gas. Colin, they got a 7-game first round series against Toronto.
0: Good
3: 7
0: point.
3: Games against Detroit.
0: Good point. Who literally fell apart? That's a great point.
3: Yeah.
0: Is, by the way, Cleveland came in, the Knicks came in rusty but with full energy. The Cavs came in tired but in sync.
3: In sync, yeah.
0: And what happened? The first 3 quarters, Cleveland looked like the better team and ran out of gas.
3: Yeah.
0: But the Knicks sustained their energy even though they were out of sync and pulled away late.
3: It's weird. People bag on Harden. I don't know where you are on his all-time.
0: He's a Hall of Famer.
3: He's a Hall of Famer. But like if you put Carmelo Anthony next to James Harden, I don't think it's very difficult. I'm just curious where
0: Harden,
3: you are on
0: Harden's. Okay. Well, I think Harden would be viewed as better.
3: I mean, Harden made other people better. He's a great passer. Led the league in assists. I mean, scoring machine. He just doesn't play defense, which is kind of a big deal. All right, let's move on to the Dallas Cowboys. And Mr. George Pickens, we love George Pickens here on the show. He's set to earn $27 million on the franchise
0: tag. That's a lot of money. Everybody complains about franchise tag. Players don't like it. $27 million in Texas, no state tax. You know what your check is every 2 weeks?
20: That's a lot of money.
3: That's a good amount of cheddar, but I mean, when you look at the other wide receiver contracts, Pickens is like, hey, I'm in that class.
0: Time out. Part of being a great player is maturity. I'm sorry, JSN got paid early because he's better than him, and he is very mature, always should. Part of being paid in any profession, are you emotionally, not just physically, are you emotionally dependable? Larry Fitzgerald, yes. Like Puka Nacua, they have issues now. Right? I mean, Rashee Rice, super talented.
3: Have you seen the Rashee Rice?
0: It's terrible. Like, so the idea that this sometimes the media like glosses over this. Part of getting paid in any profession, can you handle the money? Can you handle the fame? Can you handle the criticism? It's emotional intelligence. George is, he struggles with that. He's a very moody player.
3: And can you handle losing? Remember in Pittsburgh when the season was basically over, he just like stopped running routes. Anyways, Jerry Jones had an interesting quote. We got him for no reason than because there was a long-term question. Through this year, he'll answer all those questions. So basically, Jerry's telling you, we got him one more year. He's going to deliver for us. Maybe we make the playoffs. After that, I'm not talking about it. Right? And that's probably the smart move by Jerry Jones.
0: Yeah.
3: Final story, Colin. Let's go to Joe Burrow and the Cincinnati. Can't call them Bungles anymore because they're maybe Super Bowl bound. Joe Burrow very excited about the prospects of the new look Bengals. They've got, I think, 7 new defensive starters. People are excited. And Joe, listen to this.
21: Number one thing is you have to win. And you know, we're going to go win a lot of games this year and play great and win a Super Bowl. And you know, everything that comes with that comes with that. I think this is the most talented roster that we've had since I've been here.
3: I much prefer the where will Joe Burrow get traded to discussion, which is fun. But, you know, he got lucky. The schedule is unbelievably easy.
0: Yeah.
3: Well, the division has
0: relative to NFL schedule. It's not easy, but I think it's reasonable to say, listen, they have to go to Texas and then Pittsburgh in weeks 2-3. Those are very losable games. And then they get the Jags.
3: Pittsburgh is losable?
0: Yes. At Pittsburgh, absolutely.
3: They won 10 games. Steelers are favored by one or two.
0: Well, you said, I said losable.
3: Okay, fair, fair.
0: So at Houston, at Pittsburgh, Jags. There's three. It's not that easy.
3: Now do the quarterback game. Who do you got? Joe Burrow or Baker Mayfield? Burrow. Well, Joe Burrow or CJ Stroud?
0: Quarterback. Burrow. Winning is not a quarterback stat. Do they have the O-line? Do they have the pass rush? Last year, Joe Burrow had to win every game by track meet.
3: Mm-hmm.
0: And like Sam Darnold was excellent, but Sam could have an off game and they could win. Sam could throw four picks and they're driving for a win. Like Joe Burrow, I don't think, do I think the schedule middle end is favorable? Yeah, but at the end of the season, they have to face Baltimore at Indy. You look at Carolina and you say it's Carolina. Again, gave the Rams fits
3: they
0: last
3: did.
0: Year.
3: Carolina's interesting because their win total was like 6.5. And you're like, wait, they just went to the playoffs. And, you know, they haven't made a decision on Bryce Young long term. I see Carolina, Indy, and Cleveland in December. And I'm Joe Burrow. I'm like, those teams could be tanking for a quarterback, Colin. The Browns.
0: Now that's an interesting point. When you're facing bad teams or perceived bad teams and you're getting into week 13, you're not tanking. You're resting starters because everybody in the NFL by week 8 is hurt.
3: Yeah.
0: So it's in the NFL, you just like, hey, I'm not going to play our number 2 tight end. We're not going to be able to do certain things in the red zone. You keep certain personnel out. So it limits what you can do. Now, you don't really want to punish players, but, you know, Cincinnati doesn't need a quarterback. So they're playing Burrow regardless late if he's healthy. And I do think, you know, this happens. We saw it in the NBA. If you have a great quarterback class, we had that with the Herbert class, right?
3: We'll know by December how good this class is, right?
0: We may know before that. Yeah. No, you're right.
3: I mean, I'm not buying the Julian Sayin hype. I can't believe it's crazy. But there's a lot of guys. And if you are the Indianapolis Colts who don't have your first round pick, everybody, it's like, oh, my gosh, that schedule. I'm just telling you, this is a two-team division, Bengals and Ravens. Agreed or no?
0: No. I think the Steelers have a chance to win it. I really do.
3: Feels like another jet ski bet, big guy.
0: J-Mac with the news.
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3: The greatest spectacle in racing is coming. 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
0: Yeah, I mean, one of the things I try to do is not have confirmation bias or not have recency bias. I said this on a couple days ago when Wemby, I'm watching him in game one. I'm talking to Ryan Russillo about this yesterday. I don't want to have like recency bias, but I'm watching him take over that game in Oklahoma City. And I'm thinking to myself, man, he's the face of the league. I don't think I'm overreacting to that. Like I really don't. I mean, last night, basically Oklahoma City showed you the only way we can stop him is hang on him. And that's not going to last long term. You're not going to get those calls in the road. So, and Aaron Rodgers, I don't always agree with everything he says, but I thought he basically did the Steelers a solid yesterday. This is a guy that's always been kind of ambiguous. And he just said total transparency. This is going to be it. I'm out. And I think that now it's up to the Steelers to find the next act. But there's no, you know, with LeBron, is he leaving? Is he going? Is he? Aaron's like, yeah, it's going to be over. And I respect that. And it's interesting about Aaron. Tom Brady was 100% football. Aaron's about 75 to 80% football and 20% independent contractor. He will speak out. He will challenge you. Some passive aggressive stuff. Aaron, I wouldn't say was always team first, but now in fairness to Aaron, Tom Brady was in New England, but it wore him out. And what did Tom Brady do? Leave the best football coach ever to go to Tampa, where he eventually moved Bruce Arians upstairs. So everybody wants an opinion. Everybody wants a voice. I mean, that's why social media has exploded. People that haven't had voices want strong ones. Everybody wants an opinion. And so Aaron was just willing, and Manning or maybe Tom Brady were not, or Joe Montana wasn't. Aaron in his prime was willing to give you that strong opinion, sometimes publicly, which didn't always do him big favors. So he's authentic. He's principled. You know, I said this morning about one of the things in society that's really sad is I don't have to agree with you to respect you. Like I can respect the hell out of you and disagree with you all the time. That's done in America. If you don't agree with every policy and every position, well, I mean, you're a fraud. I can't vote for you. I don't agree with my wife, my kids on everything. I don't agree with anybody on anything. Certainly not a boss. So Aaron's whole thing is, listen, I'm just going to, in my prime, when I don't agree with you, make it public. And a lot of times you just fall on the sword. I mean, Brady was one of those, I'm going to fall on the sword. I would prefer that for my quarterback. I think quarterbacks, what's the old term in Vegas with that William H. Macy movie, The Cooler, when somebody, he was a guy with bad luck. When anybody got hot in Vegas, the casino would put William H. Macy next to the casino. He was called The Cooler. Bad luck. You would like your quarterbacks because they matter more to just fall on the sword, be a team guy. Brady used to do a Monday radio show in Boston. He didn't need the money. He was creating the week's narrative. If they played poorly, he'd explain it. If they played great, he would bring the Kool-Aid down. Brady was setting the table. Big Ben did this. Monday, local radio. Here's the storyline for the week, fellas. Let's not get too low or too high. Aaron's just going to tell you what he thinks. And sometimes it was to his undoing. But Mike McCarthy said, you know what? I like having him.
4: He still throws it. He can throw with anybody. He made sure we all saw that in first practice Monday. To have Aaron Rodgers here that's done it at the highest level for quite some time, for two decades, to have those little things. And he's always done an excellent job of helping not only younger quarterbacks, but younger players, in the locker room. So he's a tremendous resource, and I would recommend that all of our players spend as much time with him as possible.
0: I was looking at the stats this morning, all-time rank, 6 in wins, 1st in passer rating, 1st in TD to interception ratio, 4-time MVP winner, first ballot Hall of Famer. The question is, I think every quarterback has a comparison. Like, I think Brady's comp is Montana. Not the greatest athletes, but almost mechanical, detail-oriented. Elway falls into the Josh Allen, like, super athlete, can do anything, is going to make some mistakes. Unbelievable ceiling. I always said Aaron Rodgers is Marino, little smaller version of Marino with a trophy. And that's a pretty good class because Marino's probably aesthetically the prettiest thrower of the football I've ever seen. I would say Aaron second. I mean, Aaron throws the ball feet not on the ground. You know, it's very, very unique style. So yeah, I mean, he's going to be, it's interesting. I always think it's interesting when it never does matter how your career ends. I mean, Michael Jordan played for the Wizards. Nobody cares. Joe Namath ended up in another uniform. So did Akeem, Patrick Ewing. It doesn't really matter. I mean, Kevin Durant, we're going to think of Oklahoma City and Golden State. We're not going to talk about Brooklyn. We're not. So the Jets and the Steelers don't mean anything. Aaron's first ballot. I would put him ahead of Favre. We did a list on the show at the end of last year. I'm like kind of spitballing it. And I think he's somewhere in that 7, 8, 9 space. I would put him ahead of Favre. Cause I thought Favre was kind of reckless. I don't think Aaron was ever reckless. Aaron had a better passer rating, touchdown, intercept. Aaron just didn't make as many mistakes as Favre. Favre may have been, you know, a little bigger arm, believe it or not, but I always thought Aaron was a little slicker, a little better in crisis. But I think Marino's his historical comp. Here's Aaron on why he decided to come back and how Mike Tomlin's departure, affected his decision.
7: Yeah, I love Mike T. I mean, I really appreciate the opportunity to come in last year and love my experience with him. And, you know, I thought when he said he was stepping away, that was an emotional moment just because we all love him so much and care about him. And, you know, I thought that that was probably it for me in Pittsburgh. But when the decision was made to hire Mike, I started opening my mind back up to coming back.
8: Could be your last year. Do you even think of that right now?
7: Yes. This is it. Yeah.
0: You know, the other thing is sometimes you have these historic outliers like Tiger Woods. Like, take Tiger away from golf. Phil Mickelson, not only great, add like 25% major wins. Like, you have to consider sometimes. I mean, the Utah Jazz for like 15 years were unbelievable. Well, there's a guy called Michael Jordan, right? So, you know, Hakeem Olajuwon was great. The minute Jordan left, they won titles. Like, and so it's funny. Take Brady out. Take Brady out. I mean, is Aaron the best old quarterback ever? I mean, he's going to be 43 years old at some point. I mean, look at last year, won 10 games with a bad receiving corps and a good division. Like, you know, again, if you take Brady out, who just is a historic outlier, it's like if you take Jack Nicholson out, who was good in the 70s, 80s, 90s, 2000, you know, you take Meryl Streep out, like, it's almost unfair. There are these, you know, Steven Spielberg, Scorsese, there are these people that just reach heights and they keep doing it over and over. They do it in old age. You start taking Tom Brady out and you look at Aaron's numbers, you know, he's top five. I mean, best passer rating, 4 MVPs, got a Super Bowl. Like, the numbers are really, really impressive. You know, you just don't, you know, standing next to Brady, it'd be like being a model standing next to a supermodel. It's like, yeah, I'm the best looking person in every other room. So it's just, Aaron's numbers are fantastic across the board. I mean, 6th most quarterback wins of all time. That's a lot of wins. But, you know, the Jet seasons predictably didn't work for Sam Darnold either. I think it's worked for one quarterback ever, Joe Namath. That was about it. Jim Jackson joining us, Fox Sports analyst. Man, the NBA Western Conference Finals, it's just come down to who's healthy and who's not. 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
31: Kemp swings, drives in the air the other way, chasing Schreck back to the track, at the wall, and Otto Kemp into the bacon strip for a three-run homer. 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Otto Kemp with his first of the season.
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32: NBA playoffs, the Thunder with an 11-0 run in the fourth quarter beat the Spurs 122-113 to even the Western Conference Finals at a game apiece. Shai Gilgeous-Alexander led OKC with 30 points.
33: Waking up this morning, we were probably more desperate than they were. Like just naturally, because we had to get this game or else we'd go on the road down 0-2.
32: Thunder guard Jalen Williams left in the first half with a hamstring injury. Spurs lost Dylan Harper in the third quarter with a leg injury. Stanley Cup playoffs. Golden Knights with a two-goal third period hold off the Avs 4-2 to steal game one of the Western Conference Final in Denver. Steelers quarterback Aaron Rodgers told reporters Wednesday that this season will be his last in baseball. Shohei Ohtani pitched five scoreless, then helped himself with a leadoff home run. Dodgers shut out the Padres 4-0 to win the series in San Diego. That's sports. I'm Ronza Moss.
1: Previously on The Herd.
0: Play that back. Wait a minute. LeBron James taking veteran minimum, quote, not in the cards at all. Not in the cards. Will not take a player minimum. Well, sorry, guys, but you need about three assets on that Laker team to protect Luka going forward.
1: A new day in The Herd starts now.
2: Ladies and gentlemen.
0: You guys can laugh at me all you want.
1: This is The Herd.
0: Oh, yeah.
1: With

0: If you go look, one of the reasons I'm a fan of Fernando Mendoza and the Raiders is I think the Raiders are the rare bad organization for a decade that finally got their coach and their GM right simultaneously, got both right. And I actually think they had a great draft and great offseason. So I don't think they feel like Baker Mayfield going to Cleveland, who where I like their coach and quarterback, but I didn't like the opening roster. You don't, where you get into trouble with rookie quarterbacks taken high is when you view them as saviors. Kyler Murray to Arizona, save us. Zach Wilson, Jets. Sam Darnold, Jets. I would say Caleb Williams, first year in Chicago. Joe Burrow, first couple years in Cincinnati. You're starting immediately with a bad O-line. So you rush them into starting duty. They are not supported. They may not, in many instances, Caleb Williams, have the right coaching staff. Those guys fail. I do not, I've said this. It's very rare. Usually teams that have been in last place for years feel desperate. If you look at the Raiders, sharp GM, offensive coach, they have a legit left tackle, second best edge rusher in football, a potential star at tight end running back. They went and got the best free agent center, pretty important to the quarterback, Tyler Linderbaum. So now they have an elite left tackle and a center. They upgraded on defense, upgraded at wide receiver, and they have a veteran quarterback in Kirk Cousins to help. So I'm like, guys, this is not Arizona with Kyler Murray here. Like, they've got the center, the left tackle, the weapons, the edge rusher. They've upgraded at wide receiver and linebacker. I don't know. Clint Kubiak was talking about Mendoza yesterday.
1: Anything that you put in front of him, he's going to attack it, you know. So anything that's new, he spends extra time on it. You can tell he fixes things from one day to the next. Very coachable as advertised. You know, he is not disappointed. He's working his tail off. It's very important to him. Asks a lot of great questions. When he gets on the field, he's no BS. He's all ball.
0: Yeah, this is, you know, usually bad teams, you're like, well, they got no players. It's like, no, I kind of think it's like when Justin Herbert got to the Chargers, they had a great OC and they had some good players. They didn't have the head coach right. Right. So you're like, okay, they're almost there. But they had some elements and Justin was excellent. I mean, if Kubiak is as good as I think, GM, left tackle, coach, elite defensive edge, Pro Bowl center, star tight end, capable backs. By the way, I thought one of the steals in the draft was the Raiders' fourth round, Mike Washington, running back, Arkansas. That's as good a steal. And he may be the best player from the fourth round. So Genty and Washington. It's my take. Jim Jackson, he's an analyst for the Clippers, also Fox Sports and FS1. He's been doing playoff basketball for years. He's joining us now live. So I said last night, you remember Hack-A-Shack. And I remember I was covering that Portland series, and I mean, it was ugly. I'm at the Staples and they needed security around Mike Dunleavy. It was ugly.
2: Yeah.
0: But the truth is about Hack-A-Shack. It worked to a smaller degree because Shaq was a bad free throw shooter. Wemby's not necessarily a bad free throw shooter. So what Hartenstein did last night, I think for a game, you tolerate it. You're not going to get those calls on the road in San Antonio. Mm-hmm. Yeah. Secondly, I don't think Adam Silver is going to let you, for a 7'4" athlete that's been dinged up, is not going to let you push, pull, and drag him. So I'm watching Hartenstein last night, and I'm like, this may win you the game tonight. I'm not sure that's a remedy for San Antonio. How did you view it, having played in the NBA for 14 years?
2: Well, first of all, it's good to be back on with you, Colin. Hope all is well. Hope those cigars are treating you well, too.
0: They are.
2: Okay, that's my man. Finally stepped up your game. I love you. Took you some years, but you stepped it up. I love it. But bravo to you. But the game, like, listen, you've been around this before, especially when you're dealing with series, whether that's hockey, baseball, or basketball. You got to win the small battles. It's in particular when you lose at home the first game when you're the favorite team. So being able to be more physical with Wemby at home, you got to take that. Now, keep in mind, you know, Mark Dagnall and the Oklahoma City Thunder understand.

0: the same kind of calls they got away with at home against OKC, they're probably not going to get away with in San Antonio. Okay, they understand that. But you got to win these small battles. What I thought Hartenstein did a great job of with not only being physical with Wemby, but he attacked him on angles on the offensive glass by moving Wemby around a lot, by getting Shea off the ball, forcing Wemby to have to shade towards the side of the court that SGA was on. That allowed Hartenstein to really impact the offensive rebounding game, which gave OKC a lot more possession. So will they be as physical in the next game? No. Now, we'll tell at the very beginning of the game, Colin, because the officials are going to set the tone with that about how you're going to be able to guard Wemby, what the physicality is off the ball also. Keep your eye on that. Off the ball contact. A lot of officials understand that going to the basket, you can test. Okay, we can make those calls. But where they're really kind of laser pointing their sights and their emphasis is kind of off the ball. So keep our eye on that early in the game, off the ball fouls, but also too, how you can guard Wemby, especially when he's attacking the basket for the offensive rebound or when he's in transition.
1: You know, Adam Silver suggested about 6 months ago, he goes, listen, because of stadium deals, maybe we can't shrink the schedule. Uh-huh. But what if we took 12-minute quarters to 10? And it sounded kind of kooky. But I have last 2 years, Halliburton, Tatum, Dylan Harper, mm-hmm. J-Dub. These are quads, ACLs, hammies. A lot of them, Jim, they're non-contact injuries.
0: Yeah,
1: LeBron talked about it earlier this year. He's like, the game is so fast that these are soft tissue injuries. They're non-contact. Mm-hmm. This is the second year in a row in the playoffs. It's going to be basically whoever's healthy wins. That's not what sports is about. I do think watching last night, remember the Oklahoma City game this year with the Lakers? Austin Reeves, Luka, boom, done. You're like, what in the world? I wonder, as a former player, do you look at these injuries and think maybe the 10-minute quarters, it's not going to change basketball that much. It's not a terrible idea.
0: Well, it's not, but to me, the game itself, look, listen, back in the 50s, 60s, 70s, the game was up and down, okay? They had a fast tempo game. People think that this is new, but what the difference is, it was more straight line, okay? Back then, they were scoring 115, 120 points in the 60s, 70s, okay? But it was more straight line. The movements, the quick twitch muscle, side to side, the agility part, that's what's impacting players today. Okay, that's why you got a lot of these soft tissue, non-contact injuries. Now, a lot has to do with individual workouts during the summer, how much stress they're putting on their bodies. Yes, we played ball back in the day, but it was more so one choreographed games. It wasn't individual workouts as much. You did work on your game, don't get me wrong, but the amount of pressure that these young men and women are placing on their bodies from a young age, now when you start to build upon these games and you start to play 60, 70, 80 games, now your body reacts in a different way. I don't know if reducing it to by 8 minutes a game is going to counteract the activities in which these young men and women interact with in the summertime and how they train their bodies and how the game is being played. And also, too, think about it from a records perspective. Now it puts a lot of those records that are already in place kind of at jeopardy, because now you're trying to compare these young men and women, if they take it to 12, from 12 to 10, the records now in the NBA begin to be skewed because the number of minutes are different. The game is played a little bit differently. So I don't want to see it. I want to see some data on being able to pull back some of the training aspects to help these young men. So we do have our very best players playing basketball at the right time, which is now.
1: So I said it about the Knicks all year. I'm like, they're good, but I'm not even sure they're very good. And then Mike Brown smartly
0: said, "Well, why not? Well, why not?"
1: Well, my take was always
0: very good,
1: because your two best players were defensive liabilities, and then you go into these series. Okay. Now the Eastern Conference is a mess. I mean, Atlanta's not a good team. But I thought your two best players, one of them has to defend. Steph wasn't a great defender. Klay Thompson was, right? Like if you go back to Magic, wasn't a great defender. Well, he had Michael Cooper and they had Kareem guarding, right? Like, so you have to have somebody if you have a

0: adjustment to that. Get up into Cat a little bit more. Force him to be uncomfortable and not make those plays. Of course they will. But at the end of the day, this is the beauty about a seven-game series, Colin, is the game within the game. Each game has its own makeup. Each game is totally different. What we saw game one, game two, for whatever, with Cleveland, it may be different in game two. Okay? How they attack, but how New York will respond to that. But at the end of the day, number 11, you've got to get the ball in his hands. Okay? Whether that's off the ball, somebody else brings it up. He makes so many things happen. I know sometimes it might be ball centric, but at the end of the day, for a coach, I want my best player with the ball in his hands so he can make decisions. That's called trust.
1: So you do NBA and college basketball. So I want to ask you about the draft. So it's a very, very good draft.
0: Yeah.
1: I remember earlier in the year, back in November, somebody told me, watch Darren Peterson. And Kansas was on, like somebody texted me, he's on tonight, watch him. I did. And I text that person. I feel like I'm watching 18-year-old Kobe Bryant. I'm like, that kid's crazy. And then, you know, you hear the hammy stuff. He missed a lot of games. And then I watched AJ Jabonta, who I don't think has quite the refined offensive game yet, but he's amazing. Cam Boozer, Caleb Wilson, Acuff. There's a lot of good players. If you were a GM, and you do a lot of college basketball, who would you pick number one and why?
0: Well, AJ Jabonta has probably the highest ceiling out of that group. Darren Peterson is probably the more defined player along with Cam Boozer as far as how they play NBA ready. I had Darren Peterson against Baylor. I mean, the difference with him and other college players, how he got to his spots was incredible. Now, he was limited a lot by the cramps and sometimes being taken out of the game. So we didn't get the full breadth of how good this young man can be. Plus, he's from Ohio, you know, so, you know what I'm saying? God, I got to give him some love there. But the highest motor, Caleb Wilson, is kind of like a KG type, relentless, has a chip on his shoulder. You compare Acuff, I had him in during the tournament, to a Dame Lillard. His control of the game, the ability to get to his spots, to set up his teammates, and for a high usage player, highly intelligent because he didn't turn the ball over. So this draft in itself, Colin, is like, okay, what are our needs? And what happens is a trickle-down effect. That first pick is going to dictate and make that second pick on where everybody lies. Because I call games for the Clippers. We were able, through the Indiana.
1: Just lost his audio, Jim Jackson. So he does call games for the Clippers. I have not heard that. Acuff, his comp is Dame Lillard, which is little small, not going to defend, but is a bucket. Is he there? Can you hear? Okay, now Jim is back. So with what you said, let me center in on one player. Okay. So I had a scout in the Eastern Conference say, I like Cam Boozer. I'm not sure he's ever an all-star. I'm hearing people this week say, oh, I take him number one. Give me your guy. Carlos Boozer wasn't the most athletic guy either, but he's a solid veteran. Break down Cam Boozer for me. What is he going to look like as a pro?
0: Okay. Let me posture this by saying this. Five of our top maybe 10 players are non-athletic players. Jokic, Sengun, Jalen Brunson, Luka Doncic, SGA. You can even throw Jason Tatum because he's not overly athletic, okay? But what do they have? They have skill set. They know how to play. They facilitate. They rebound. They shoot. Cam Boozer fits that category, okay? Derek Queen down in New Orleans is not the most athletic player, but he's going to be a dominant force in his league. You know why? Because they know how to play the game. So much we're getting caught into. He's not as athletic, but what about the IQ, the ability to dissect the game, big shot moments? He doesn't run from it. Okay. So will he be a cat? I don't know, but I tell you one thing. He will be a solid NBA player that could make an all-star game, depending on the team that he goes to and how he's surrounded. But the ability to play the game, to me, and I just broke down those five players that I gave that are non-athletic players. And they all had a similar conversation about, well, Jalen Brunson, what can he play? He went in the second round, Colin. He can't defend at the point guard. He's

0: too slow. Can it get by people? Okay, well, where's those scouts at right now? Okay, Sengun. Well, he's a little overweight, chubby. He doesn't get off the ground. Jokic. Look where they're at, because it's in here. And now you surround them with the right chemistry, the right players, and all of that flourishes. So to me, I love Cam Boozer for how he plays the game. And that's what you want with a young player, the maturity, the intellect, but the ability in the heat of the moment. And I saw a lot of his games and had their game as well. When it counted, he was right there. He was there, not afraid of the moment.
1: Yeah. As we watch Wemby, I said nothing really compares to him. I do think if you go back to go take Lew Alcindor, last 2 years at UCLA, first 3 years in Milwaukee when he ran the floor. I've seen video of it. I don't remember it. I've seen video when he played with Oscar.
0: Right.
1: And I'm like, Wemby, you know, he can't shoot threes like Wemby, but nobody did. I'm like, that's the only player I've ever seen that I thought, there was about a 6 year period with Lew Alcindor and Kareem that it was like, I can't believe he runs the floor like that. There's old video at UCLA. I'm like, that is crazy.
0: When he was running, when high school, Lew Alcindor. Who to me, by the way, collectively is the greatest basketball player to ever, collectively, high school, college, pro. If you put all of his accolades together, what he was able to accomplish throughout his career. Okay, just pure basketball. Nothing really stacks up to that. Now, let me throw a name, and I said this from the very beginning. Ralph Sampson.
1: Yep.
0: Ralph Sampson at Virginia, three-time National College Player of the Year, at 7'4", the agility, the ability to jump hook, the sky hook, had a nice little jump shot. He impacted defense at the rim. Now, this is Ralph Sampson, Wemby 5.0. Okay, that's because his ability to stretch the court, to put it on the deck, to attack off the dribble. The comparisons to me with Ralph, because of body size, the ability to block shots, the ability to run the floor, to make plays off the dribble, okay, are eerily similar, okay? But what Wemby brings to the table, because he was once a guard, is his ability at 7'6", 7'7", or whatever he may be, Colin, to go off two dribbles and pull up. To, in transition, that first OKC game, near the logo, to catch and shoot. That's the evolution of where the game is at. And you see a Ralph Sampson-type player and what Wemby is able to do and how he's able to impact the game. And think about this, Colin. He's just now learning how really to play. His body, he gets bumped. He's off balance at times. His body has not caught up with his skill set yet. Give him 2 to 3 years. I'm not saying he has to put on weight. He's going to physically mature, okay? And now you're not going to be able to bump him as much.
1: Yeah.
0: Move him off his spots. Get up underneath him. A lot like when Dirk got in the league. I remember guarding Dirk when I was in Sacramento. This is 2002. I could get up into Dirk and move him off his spot. 2 to 3 years later, that wasn't happening. It just wasn't happening, you know? And that's what I see with Wemby, his evolution. But once again, with the Spurs, look how he's surrounded. Yeah. Look who's around him. That allows him the freedom to do what he needs to do, the space in which he needs to work, and the ability to create, because he's still not a high-volume shooter. He's so unselfish with the ball. So we're just seeing a microcosm about how great and impactful this young man is ultimately going to be.
1: Jim Jackson, maybe I'll have a Davidoff tonight in the backyard.
0: Hey, listen. They have a Dominican one right now. And I'm a big Cuban guy. And I love Davidoff. But this one here, Colin, trust me when I tell you. They went Nicaraguan a few years ago. They tapped into the Dominican market. It is tasty.
1: Jim Jackson. Great seeing you as always, buddy. You did great
0: always,
1: work.
0: Brother.
1: All right.
0: All right, college, you too, man. Joyce, how's Chicago treating you, man?
1: Oh, I love it. I love Chicago.
0: Even in the winter? Are you crazy?
1: I like it in the winter.
0: Yeah, exactly.
1: I love it in the summer, fall. I like it in the winter.
0: So you like 3 months, huh? 4 months. Okay, there we go. All right, man. Talk to you, brother.
1: You bet.
0: All right.
1: He does a lot of college basketball. You know, it's always funny whenever Ralph Sampson, Jason, when Ralph Sampson's name comes up. So you're too young.
2: Well, he was at UVA and I was growing up in Virginia, but yeah.
1: I can remember games with Dick Enberg, Billy Packer, and Al McGuire. Ralph Sampson for 3 years was the face of college basketball in Virginia. And I, one time when I worked at the other place, I was in line for lunch. And all of a sudden, I'm just talking, and this young lady in front of me, I talk to everybody. She mentions Ralph Sampson's her dad. That poor girl. I spent 10 minutes telling her Ralph Sampson stories. And I'm thinking, oh, it's her dad. She probably knows. The ACC, the Big East, if you didn't see Ralph Sampson play, it was like the Wemby discussions.
2: When Wemby hits the ground, do you not like, just kind of sort of send up a quick prayer? Cause he started doing this thing the wrist.
1: Oh, yeah.
2: And I'm like, oh my gosh, his wrist is broken. It's over.
1: Oh yeah.
2: He violently falls to the ground. He's like a little young baby who's just learning to walk and just keeps falling down, a baby giraffe maybe. And I just get worried for Wemby. And I remember Ralph Sampson being a toothpick. Yeah.
1: I remember saying this a couple years ago on the air about Anthony Davis. Like he was playing too much outside. He would slash to the rim, be a cutter. I'm like, Anthony, stay within 10 feet of the basket. Stop all the cutting. You're ending up on the floor constantly.
2: Yeah.
1: Anthony Davis had about a 2-year stretch where he didn't get hurt because he reestablished himself 12 feet in. I don't want Anthony Davis cutting through the lane. Like sometimes with Wemby, I'm like, bro, just go park it low. Yeah.
2: Ewing, Olajuwon, Shaq, David Robinson, these guys were always healthy because all they did was sit in the post. They're not doing all these glamorous moves trying to take you off the dribble. Wemby's trying to take guys off the bounce from the 3-point line, Colin. It's like he forgets how big and long he is. It's just awkward sometimes.
1: Almost 30 years ago, scientist Gary Kehoe drank a cup of tea with a strange mushroom floating in it. What he felt wasn't a rush. 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
1: 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We can't wait to watch that documentary. Now, with the World Cup, we have a team that has all sorts of skill and we're not playing well. So the World Cup is fascinating. We have drama. You know, you with the World Cup, it's every 4 years. So you're trying to, you want to be healthy and you want to kind of be clicking. You want your young players to kind of be coming into their own. Your old players are healthy. We don't have a lot of old players and our young guys are not clicking. So the World Cup is going to be, and it's on our soil. It's going to be absolutely fascinating. And it's just the opposite. I mean, our World Cup team, the United States men's national team, is the opposite of every other team. We actually do have multiple scores, great skill, and we're not very good in goal. Now, we never like our coach, especially if we lose. We always want to fire him. We always blame the coach for everything. But we generally come in unified to the World Cup. I always feel like, hey, we don't have, you know, we may not have the Netherlands or France or, you know, the talent, but we come in unified. Now we have talent. Maybe that's just what happens with ego. Now we have the talent, and I'm not 21 days into the World Cup, 3 weeks out, and I'm not sure our chemistry's good. They like the coach. We're not good in goal. It's just the opposite of all our issues. I mean, maybe that's just the reality of, you know, a big budget movie. We've got global players now. We've all got a little more entitlement, but I don't know. I've never gone into a World Cup. I always kind of knew, here's our ceiling. Can we get out of the group stage? I mean, can we be one of the 8 most talented teams? I don't think that's crazy anymore. I don't know if we're getting out of the group stage. I have no idea. Chemistry feels weird. J-Mac with the news.
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2: All right, speaking of chemistry, let's go to Aaron Rodgers and Mike McCarthy. And I know people are kind of worn out on Rodgers, but this is an interesting one, okay? McCarthy seems very excited that he's having a full circle moment with Aaron Rodgers. Now, we have some great backstory on this, but first, let's just hear a little quote about the McCarthy-Rodgers reunion.
18: I encouraged him for an outside perspective to interview Mike. Not thinking that he even would, honestly. Just because the way the league goes and the trend, you know, it's kind of like whoever worked with Sean, you know, Kyle or one of those guys, Matt now, you know, gets a, you know, a lot of looks, and multiple guys in those trees have. But then when it became more serious, I was thinking, wow, that'd be a really interesting thought to come back and play with Mike.
1: Yeah, it did not end on good terms.
2: Okay. I'm glad you said that. So a friend of the show, Tyler Dunn, who comes on regularly, he's the one who wrote the article about the breakup. Colin, I was just reading it during the commercial break. It was nasty.
1: Oh, yeah.
2: I mean, some of the stuff in there, Rodgers and McCarthy wouldn't get along. McCarthy would send in a play on the headset. Rodgers would just look at his teammates and go, no. And then McCarthy was so sick of him, according to this article by Tyler Dunn, he would just check out of the team building and go get massages. And a lot of it dates back to the draft. You know, Rodgers felt very slighted. The OC of the Niners, who had the number one pick, was McCarthy.
1: Right.
2: They ended up taking Alex Smith. Rodgers held that against him.
1: Well, and Aaron's history, and even Aaron, he may not admit this, he's been a little bit of a grudge holder.
2: You think?
1: Yeah, Aaron's not been, hey, let's wash our hands of it. Aaron's been, he can be a little petty, a little bit of a grudge holder. So, I mean, again, this is camp. Everybody's in good mood. But I said this idea that everything was good, I had it sourced with two people in that huddle. You know, like it wasn't always great. It was pretty ugly that final year.
2: Yeah. Now, to be fair, there is a world where this is kumbaya early. We've talked about the schedule.
1: Yeah.
2: Maybe they get going early. They're 6-2. Everything's great. Colin, I just care about what happens when the adversity hits. Coming out of the bye, Bengals, that's a tough game. There'll be dogs. Eagles, back-to-back, that's rough. Broncos, you love. Texans, Jags, Ravens, that is a gauntlet of five straight. You think it falls apart?
1: I think Pittsburgh, I don't think Pittsburgh's as good as Philadelphia or Denver or Houston and Baltimore's roster. So, you know, it's like LeBron said, you know, about losing to OKC. We didn't get out hustled. We didn't get outsmarted. We got outplayed because they have more talent. Mm-hmm. I think Pittsburgh's roster is solid. I thought Aaron did a good job to kind of galvanize the offensive line last year, but I don't think they have a great GM currently. I don't think it's a great roster. I mean, their leading receiver last year, I think, was a running back.
2: Yep.
1: So they were dumping the ball off to a running back because Aaron didn't trust his protection. You know, they didn't have a number two receiver. So, you know, one of the reasons I defended Aaron, it's a broken culture. He kind of fixed it. And they don't have enough. When DK Metcalf got suspended for 2 games, who do you throw to? I mean, tight ends,
2: yeah.
1: And Washington got banged up late. And it's like, just there's not a lot to work with here. So I don't think their roster is that great.
2: Agreed. All right, let's move to the NBA, Colin. It was the dunk heard round the world last night. My man, Stephon Castle. Take a look at this, Colin. Unbelievable thunder. I mean, that is just violence. I've watched this probably 73 times since it happened. In the moment, I'm like, that might be the greatest dunk I've ever seen in the playoffs. Some people mentioned the Scottie Pippen over Patrick Ewing. You remember that one in Chicago? This was on the road, so the crowd didn't go crazy. I mean, Colin, that is unbelievable. I need your thoughts on this because you haven't spoken on it yet.
1: Yeah, it's always, the great dunks are usually like this. You get a running start. Almost all great dunks. I think the best in-game dunker I've ever seen is Vince Carter.
2: Yeah.
1: I think Michael Jordan, Dr. J are the next tier. Some of Dr. J's dunks look like slam dunk contest dunks in games. So there's Vince Carter, MJ. There was a guy named David Thompson.
2: Yes.
1: Yeah, David Thompson. David Thompson played in the ABA, I think, for Denver. There's some video on him. Clyde Drexler, by the way, in college and pros. Solid. was Dominique Wilkins, obviously, is a legend. I remember where I was. I worked at the NBC affiliate in Vegas, and we used to have a news sports feed that came every night. And I got a piece of video of some guy at the University of Georgia. I didn't know his name. And I couldn't, because back then we didn't have the internet and computers. I'm like, who is this? It was Dominique Wilkins. So,
2: hey, let me ask you about Castle, because he's catching a lot of heat today. 9 turnovers. He has 20 turnovers in 2 games.
1: Well, he's not a point.
2: He's not a point guard. He's 21 years old. Their point guard, De'Aaron Fox, is out. And then Harper gets hurt last night. He's out. And, oh, by the way, Steph, can you go guard the 2-time MVP? We need you to lock him up.
1: Yeah.
2: Like, are we really going to bury Castle for this? Now, he is making, I think his assists are, he has 18 assists or 19 assists and 20 turnovers.
1: Well, yeah, we're not everybody. I mean, let's be honest. He's being asked to do something, which he's good enough to do at high school, AAU, and college. When you get to the NBA and you're not only in the NBA, you're facing Oklahoma City. So he's good enough to be point against 90% of the league.
2: Yeah.
1: But to ask him in a road game against a desperate Oklahoma City team to play point for the best trapping defensive team in the league, he's good enough to play point most of the time. That environment, he's not a point guard. And, you know, you're seeing the numbers. He's still wildly productive. But that's a huge ask. Yeah. You know, it's again, rookie quarterbacks can be fine. You didn't want him playing Ray Lewis in the Ravens in Baltimore on a Sunday night. Like, that's not where a rookie quarterback's, they're going to be completely overwhelmed. You need like Brady's 18 years of playing. So it's just too big of an ask for him to play a position he doesn't against that defense.
2: By the way, he led them in points last night. My favorite was, well, Magic Johnson filled in at center for Kareem Abdul-Jabbar as a rookie. Do you remember that?
1: Yes, I watched the game.
2: Steph Castle's not Magic Johnson. Sure, I'll accept that. Like, what are we doing? People are crazy right now.
1: Yeah, and also,
2: Magic's an all-time great. What are we doing?
1: And it threw the Sixers. You didn't know what to do. When Magic played center, it was like, what is going on?
2: Yeah.
1: All you asked Stephon Castle, you know, he has the ball in his hands. Now you're saying, we want it in your hands all the time. It's just, I mean, listen, the downside to youth, you get all this great energy, but we see all your flaws live and on TV, and Oklahoma City's defense is built to create flaws. It's going to heighten all your flaws. You could be a slightly flawed player and you play OKC desperate last night, and it makes your flaws look like huge liabilities. You wouldn't have seen 9 turnovers against 90% of the teams in the league.
2: Final story, Collins, Kyrie Irving. Now, I've been mentioning the Detroit Pistons as a potential landing spot for Kyrie Irving. There are reports emerging that multiple contenders are monitoring Kyrie. Now, he is 34 years old. He's coming off an ACL. These are not great things.
1: Yeah, I wouldn't.
2: It seems like the Mavs are going to move on. You know, Masai Ujiri, the new president, is doing a full reset. Anthony Davis, very likely to be shipped out of town. I'm just curious. Kyrie Irving, do you think he's appealing? Because remember, Luka got Kyrie and they went to the finals. Now, this was 2024.
1: Well, let me ask you. Does he become like an older LeBron or an older Carmelo Anthony? Like Carmelo, hey, we need you off the bench. Or does he become like, is Kyrie a third option? You're not, he's not, I'm not building my franchise around him. I can't trust him as a two. Is Kyrie into that stage as an old star where it's like, yo, bro, we just need you to play 22 minutes and be magical in these 22 minutes. But I'm not building my offense around you. And the question becomes for LeBron James, are you willing to be a three?
2: And one of the spiciest teams, Colin, that emerged is Anthony Edwards, Minnesota Timberwolves. There's a report that Ant is lobbying, can we get Kyrie in here? The idea being, I need another offensive creator. I'm doing everything. Mike Conley's old. The idea of Ant and Kyrie together is pretty nasty.
1: Yeah, but Minnesota demands that you play defense.
2: That's the thing. Finch, I don't think he's going to put up with that. But riddle me this. Would you move off Rudy Gobert to bring in Kyrie Irving? I mean, you still got Naz Reid. You got Jaden McDaniels. I know you want to move Randall. I think that would be a good trade. I don't know if the Mavs want to do that, but you get rim protection. Oh, wait, they've got that in Gafford and Lively. So a lot of moving parts here. I think Kyrie will be on another team for sure this fall.
1: Yeah. J-Mac with the news.
17: Well, that's the news.
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1: So I don't agree with a lot of the personnel decisions in this, but the Athletic had they rated players, and they haven't released tier one yet, but they have five tiers and then sub tiers. I have strong disagreements on all of them. Well, on a lot of them. I Jaylen Brown as not a tier one player. Is Cooper Flagg's a tier three player? I mean, they've got, but I thought it was interesting, just for a thinking exercise. Like, they have Austin Reeves in tier three, but not the top tier in tier three, 3B. I think that's kind of reasonable. But I mean, they have him in the same tier group as OG Anunoby. And I think if you asked every NBA GM who you would take, I think a 30 out of 30 would go with OG just because he's such a big, strong 3-and-D guy. I mean, he's everybody I've ever talked to that is a scout or an NBA person, they all love OG. Austin Reeves, a very good player. So and Jaren Jackson, that's a pretty strong player. So anyway, be that as it may, but, what tier 3B players are viewed as they should be the third best player on your team. And my take on Austin is he deserves to get paid. But there is a big gap from $240 million and $180 million because you can move a $180 contract much easier than a $240 million. And Austin, back-to-back years, has been banged up in the playoffs, little exposed defensively, athletically, but deserves his money, fun to watch, good player, tough as nails. But Rachel Nichols says, regardless of the contract, the Lakers love him. He's got good vibes around the league.
19: The kind of player he is, the offensive spark that he is, I think the Lakers are going to be forced to pay him more than they would ideally want to, because he is such an important cog of their team, because Luka, that is his guy, and they cannot take away someone who is going to make Luka more comfortable on the court. So they're going to have to pay him what he wants to be paid, in my opinion, because there are plenty of other teams that would make an offer on him.
1: Yeah, I said this earlier. I think he fits the Chicago Bulls really well. With the Lakers, if LeBron's not taking a league minimum and you're playing a max for Luka, and it's a team that's in desperate need of like two OG Anunobis. I mean, they just don't have twitchy, switchable wing defenders, nor do they have a rim defender. I mean, the Lakers need three players who are very good defensive players to compete with OKC and San Antonio. So, and I think Austin, LeBron, and Luka, there's some duplication there. I said yesterday, it's like having breakfast. You have 12 eggs, no toast, no bacon, no sausage, no coffee, no butter, but you got all sorts of eggs. Like at some point, there's a lot of duplication here. Kid's going to get paid. Kid deserves to get paid. But it's just, it's interesting. And I don't agree with a lot of the tiering. There's a lot of players I like more than where they end up. But, you know, we'll see. Matt Hasselbeck stops by final hour. A lot of stuff going on. Beautiful day in Chicago. 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Walk around the park later today. 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
29: NBA playoffs. The Thunder with an 11-0 run in the fourth quarter beat the Spurs 122-113 to even the Western Conference Finals at a game apiece. Shai Gilgeous-Alexander led OKC with 30 points.
30: Waking up this morning, we were probably more desperate than they were. Like just naturally, because we had to get this game or else we'd go on the road down 0-2.
29: Thunder guard Jalen Williams left in the first half with a hamstring injury. Spurs lost Dylan Harper in the third quarter with a leg injury. Stanley Cup playoffs. Golden Knights with a 2-goal third period hold off the Avs 4-2 to steal game one of the Western Conference Final in Denver. Steelers quarterback Aaron Rodgers told reporters Wednesday that this season will be his last in baseball. Shohei Ohtani pitched 5 scoreless, then helped himself with a leadoff home run. Dodgers shut out the Padres 4-0 to win the series in San Diego. That's sports. I'm Ronza Moss.
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33: LeBron James taking veteran minimum, quote, not in the cards at all. Not in the cards. Will not take a player minimum. Well, sorry, guys, but you need about 3 assets on that Laker team to protect Luka going forward.
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33: Okay, here we go. Hour 3. Matt Hasselbeck will be around. Well, you watched it, I watched it. Game 1 got huge ratings. Oklahoma City Thunder, at home, playing with a lot of pride, evened up the series against the Spurs, 1 game apiece. Head to San Antonio. After watching the game, I have 3 big takeaways, and 2 are not good for OKC. Number 1, J-Dub, Jalen Williams, got hurt again. He's their number 2 scorer, and it's a hammy again. So the number 2 scorer for Oklahoma City will not be 100% the rest of the series. And A.J. Mitchell, young player, got hurt late. Quad strain. Is he coming back? So now Oklahoma City is mostly built, deepest team in the league, to overcome injuries more than any other team. But they're going to become now very SGA reliant. A.J. Mitchell has been a great spark plug. J-Dub gives you 20 with his eyes closed. And, you know, last night SGA delivered. But and Oklahoma City's built for it. But against the Spurs defense, it is less than ideal. That's bad. Second big issue for Oklahoma City. The only way to stop, to this point, Wemby, is to grab him, push him, pull him, hang on him, hack a Shaq. Hack a Shaq didn't work, by the way, long term. And those foul calls, they'll double on the road. You're going to get some calls at home. Last night, when Hartenstein had 3 fouls in the first half, might as well have called 8. You're not getting those calls on the road. And also, Adam Silver is not going to allow, nor should he, the face of the league or the emerging face of the league, Wemby, to be pulled, dragged, pushed.
0: They're not going to allow that. It's crappy television. It's bad sports. And remember, this series just set an NBA record in game one ratings. You're not going to let, by the way, a 7'4" guy, and we're all concerned about his health long term anyway, you're not going to let people hang on him. No commissioner's going to do that. So for Oklahoma City, you got two injuries. Now you're SGA reliant and the Wemby issue. So now San Antonio, they may have fewer problems, but it could be a series killer. Is Stephon Castle's a great player? He is a lot of things. He's a bully defensively. He's 18 points. He's competitive. But what he isn't is a point guard. He doesn't have a tight enough handle. He's very loose. And when it comes to point guards and quarterbacks, it's all in the details. You know, and he just is not a point guard. He's a great two or a three, whatever you want to label him. I love him. We all love him. He's an ascending star. He's not a point guard. In Oklahoma City, and their trapping defense and depth is a huge problem. Now, De'Aaron Fox is going to come back and play, I would guess, next game. But if Dylan Harper is out, an emerging star, best rookie guard since Magic, they're in big trouble. They are in big trouble. So, I mean, last night, Oklahoma City essentially won on points via turnovers. They had 27. That was the game. The game was on the turnovers. So if they don't get at least De'Aaron Fox back, they're in trouble. Because right now, we have to be totally honest about this, and nobody wants to hear this, in OKC, San Antonio's been the better team. Better field goal percentage, better three-point percentage. They have the best player in the series, points in the paint. Oklahoma City is looking up. I mean, they had to go to Hack-a-Shack last night, which in the moment can work. You know how it works. That you're not going to get those calls on the road. Go look at the history of the Utah Jazz with Jerry Sloan when they played really physical basketball. They go on the road. They never had a great road record despite the fact they were getting to the finals. They should have had a better road record. They were unbeatable at home because at home they got the calls. On the road, they didn't get as many calls. And so like Hartenstein last night, you could have had 7 fouls and they're going to call every one of those. Hack-a-Shack always worked way better when Shaq was on the road. So I think San Antonio's better, shooting better, points in the paint. They have the best player, but Dylan Harper not being available, and De'Aaron Fox not at 100%. And the way OKC is constructed is a problem for the Spurs. So I think Oklahoma City has more issues, but the one issue San Antonio has with Dylan Harper out, that could unravel the whole series. Second year in a row, by the way. Some of these injuries are non-contact. Second year in a row, NBA stars. This is what LeBron has talked about. I mean, quads, ACLs, hammies, non-contact injuries for at least half of them. This game is so fast now. And this is when Adam Silver suggested 10-minute quarters, not 12, to shrink the game, everybody went, whoa, I don't know. Maybe it's not a bad idea. So here's SGA after evening the series last night.
30: There's nothing special that you can do. Like, every team has their identity. And when they impose their identity more than the other team does, they usually win. We were probably more desperate than they were. Like, just naturally, because we had to get this game or else we'd go on the road down 0-2. So, yeah, some of it was that. But nonetheless, you still have to go out there and do the job.
0: All right, so Aaron Rodgers yesterday went out about halfway through our show and said, hey, this is going to be the last season. And so I always felt when Aaron was in his prime, because he was such a pretty player. I mean, I always thought Elway was better than Marino, but Marino was prettier. The aesthetic, the way he let go of the ball, his release. I mean, Marino was just like magical to watch. Same with Aaron Rodgers. And I don't think Favre's the comp. I always thought Aaron's comp was Dan Marino. You want more titles. You want more trophies, right? Marino didn't get any. Aaron got one. But God, they're beautiful throwers of the football. I mean, Aaron like throws with his feet not on the ground. It's like a magician. It's wild. But I always thought he was a little overvalued in his prime, where people were saying he's better than Brady. And I'm like, Brady's stacking trophies. What are we doing here? This is not baseball where we care about your stats. It's football. Show me your Lombardis. But now I think Aaron's actually massively undervalued. So I want to remind everybody, especially the media that keeps telling me He's washed. He did win the AFC North last year over a stacked roster in Baltimore and Lamar Jackson and Joe Burrow, who played a handful of games, but he did win the North. By the way, at 41, he almost threw as many touchdown passes as Bo Nix, Josh Allen, and Sam Darnold with an awful receiving core. In fact, Aaron was the only quarterback in the league with this stat line. At least 65% completion percentage, at least 24 touchdowns, and 7 or fewer interceptions. He was the only guy in the league. Bad receiving core, broken offensive culture, hit-and-miss offensive line, and an average running back room. In fact, PFF last year went and rated all wide receivers and tight ends in the league, right? Top 50. Steelers had nobody. Arizona had two. Okay, so you're talking about a broken offensive culture for years, a bad receiving room. I mean, I like Freiermuth, but, you know, whatever. They didn't have very good weapons. Offensive line until last year, Aaron gets some credit for this, was sort of disjointed. And so he carried him to 10 wins. And by the way, he had to win games against the Lions and the Ravens to get into the playoffs. And he was excellent against both, considering what he was working with. Against Detroit, he had 270 yards, no turnovers. Against the Ravens, he had 290 yards and no turnovers. He had to win those games. Those are good teams. There was a lot of pressure. He had a one-man receiving core, and he won both games and played well. So, and people will say this, and this always happens. If the ending to the movie is bad, everybody said the movie is bad. Right? You could have had a good movie with a bad ending. People say, well, did you see him against the Texans in the playoffs? Folks, Patrick Mahomes played the Texans. His passer rating that day, 19. Sam Darnold was engulfed, played his worst game against the Texans. Go look at Josh Allen against the Texans. The LA Rams had the number one offense in the league. They were a hot knife through butter against the Seahawks multiple times, and the Seahawks had a good defense. But when the Rams, McVay and Stafford and Puka Nacua and Devontae Adams and all the fellas played the Texans, they couldn't move the ball. They couldn't pick up first downs. The Texans had the best defense in the NFL in at least half a decade. It's Legion of Boom good. So this idea, I always thought Aaron, and I was always like, Aaron's good. I think he's better than Favre. Stop with the Brady. I'm not even putting him in the Manning and Joe Montana space. Give me a break. He's great, but stop. Now it's ridiculous. Even people I respect in the media are like, he's not very good. He won the division. It was a good division. Lions, Ravens, W's. Look at his stat line. Terrible receiving core. Broken offensive culture. RG, I was like, guys, come on. He inherited a mess, a dysfunctional offensive culture. He's going to be good this year. They got Michael Pittman. He's going to be good. They're going to be good. They're going to vie for the division. First 7 weeks, totally. He could go 6-1, 7-0. I have become the life preserver of sanity with Aaron Rodgers. Here's RG3 yesterday.
1: I think Aaron Rodgers is one of the all-time greats. But I also think that him coming back to the Pittsburgh Steelers makes them legit AFC North title contenders and legit Super Bowl contenders as well. He's got DK Metcalf. They bring in Michael Pittman Jr. from the Colts. They draft Jeremy Bernard from Alabama. And now he's got 6'4", 6'4", 6'1" wide receivers out there that he's used to throwing the ball to. And he wouldn't come back and partner with the guy that he won a Super Bowl with in Mike McCarthy in Green Bay if he didn't feel like they could win it all.
0: You know, see, J-Mac, I am celebrating the next year. I'm going to celebrate. Well, it'll be about 9 months. I'm going to celebrate one of the top 10 quarterbacks. Our life is better when we have good quarterbacks. That 1 o'clock window by Thanksgiving, you turn it on the red zone and it's just bad quarterback play. So we got about 15 quarterbacks in this league that are fun to watch, can make plays. Aaron's one of them, wherever you put him at 41, 42 years old. So I'm going to celebrate him.
2: Interesting. So I heard correctly, you think he'll be a top 15 quarterback in the league this season?
0: Yeah.
2: Interesting. Some of the advanced stats had him in like the 24 to 28 range last year, right? Success rate, EPA, all that stuff.
0: You know, 10 wins, 65%.
2: Earlier you said wins is not a quarterback stat.
0: Well, when you inherit a dysfunctional, tone-deaf offense with a defense that was bottom 7 in the league and you win 10 games in a tough division, I'm going to say the quarterback had a lot of influence.
2: So should we make this interesting? You want to do a steak dinner in L.A., Chicago?
0: Dude, I own four steakhouses based on beating you in bets.
2: I think you only have two.
0: I should open up a chain. Jesus.
2: I'll say no playoffs for Pittsburgh. You have playoffs?
0: I think they're in the hunt. I think they're a wild card team. I don't think they're going to win the division. But
2: oh, my.
0: They'll be in the hunt. I do. 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And people do it all the time. Simply say.

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0: 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LeBron James taking veteran minimum, quote, not in the cards at all. 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Defensive liabilities. 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
5: Well, welcome back. The starting to see camps open up. I think it was Aaron and the Steelers were one of eight camps that opened. I did appreciate Aaron, who can be a little ambiguity in his game, you know, off season especially, came out and basically said, hey, this is it. So he kind of, no agenda. Here's the plan. One more season. Now the responsibility is on the Steelers. So I appreciated that. You know, we got LeBron in LA. Everybody's guessing, organization's guessing. And Aaron's like, yep, this is it. And didn't bring it up. Somebody asked him and he said, yep, this is it, which I kind of appreciated because it's a tone setter for the organization. With that, Matt Hasselbeck, 18 years in the NFL, joins us now live hour number three on a Thursday. Yeah. Well, when did you know? I mean, Aaron's obviously still good. When a pro athlete, who's good, but not what he once was, right? You can tell, you guys know, you work out, recovery's slower, off seasons are harder. Where do you think ultimately pro athletes decide to retire? Is it in the rehab? Is it in the season? Is it after a big hit? Where do you guys decide to retire?
6: I think it's either for a quarterback, it's either in an, during an injury. You know, he had the broken wrist. I think he might have even had, a surgical situation there possibly. I forget. But either way, life's not fun when you're dealing with broken bones and injuries. Or it's mental. Like you're sitting in the run game installation meeting literally at 40-something years old. And you're like, really? I'm doing this all day, every day? Like evens are to the right, odds are to the left. Like what new are we talking about here? We're going away from the safety that's down. Like this is just boring. I'm ready to do other things with my life. I think for a quarterback, it's those things. It's not that you don't believe in your arm or you don't feel like you could still find a way to win. Maybe for other positions like receiver, you feel like you're not fast enough anymore or stuff like that. But for quarterbacks, I think that's why it's so hard for certain guys to walk away. You saw Favre, you see Tom Brady. I think Aaron Rodgers is going to struggle with it at some point as well, even though he said this is his last year.
5: I defended Aaron earlier. I said, everybody wants a voice in life. But Brady kind of fell on the sword in New England. He just like, you know, whatever. And then he went to Tampa, and it should be noted, he may have fallen on the sword in New England, but he bailed on him because he was tired of it. He went to Tampa and moved Arians upstairs, which I didn't blame because I thought he was right. But the point is, Aaron, meanwhile, if he felt something, he said something. He was mostly team guy, but a little bit of an independent contractor. But I kind of feel like at least he's authentic. Like you could argue that, you know, Brady's 100% football. Aaron was 85%. 15% independent contractor, but Aaron would tell you how he feels, and that's just his personality. Were you ever bothered by the fact that sometimes he was a little passive aggressive, or sometimes he didn't kind of fall on the team's sword, which the quarterback's supposed to always do, that sometimes he was public with stuff? Or do you look at that and go, hey, you get in trouble when you do that stuff, you get ripped for it, so I appreciate it?
6: Well, I think everyone's got their own leadership style. His leadership style certainly has been to send a message to coaches, to the front office, to his teammates, when he's talking to media. That's been a thing that he's done. I don't think that needs to be how he does it anymore, though. I think he's just got so much juice, so much synergy with his new coaching staff, respect for the organization. From everything that I hear, his teammates absolutely love him. They get together in downtime and free time and they talk football and other things. So I don't think he's going to feel the need to do it on a radio show or something like that. I think he's the kind of guy that'll just be like, he's got an issue. It's going to be him and Mike hashing it out. Hey, Mike, remember 10 years ago when we had this exact same thing come up, you know, and this was my idea then. I didn't feel listened to. Hey, what do you think about now? And I think Mike McCarthy in the same way, I think they've got a relationship where there's such a respect there. I mean, when people were trying to put Mike McCarthy and Aaron Rodgers against each other for years in Green Bay, I got to tell you, as someone who's close to Mike McCarthy, never one time did I ever hear him ever even give an inkling of a negativity about Aaron Rodgers. Like, that's unique with coaches. Coaches love to complain about their starting quarterback in some way. Mike McCarthy never did that. So I just think the mutual respect, the history, I do think the leadership style will look different this year for Aaron Rodgers.
5: Yeah, you look at his numbers. I was always a Rodgers guy over a Favre guy. I think there are four or five guys, you know, Mahomes, Peyton, Elway, Brady, Montana, that are above him. You could put him at six. I'll put these on the screen here.
6: Well, I'll tell you where he's number one. Like, he doesn't turn the ball over. Like, that's the thing that I think, you know, he throws the ball away and doesn't turn it over. You know, that's the thing that I think is his superpower. One of his superpowers. One of his superpowers is what he does at the line of scrimmage, you know, with his cadence and getting us into the right play or out of the wrong play. He's unbelievable at that. He needs to lean into that more. And then one of his other superpowers, something that Mike McCarthy, you know, around a campfire and in too many beers for both of us, will say, this guy is as good as there ever was in the NFL at not throwing interceptions. And that's a superpower. It really is. And Mike McCarthy, who's coached Joe Montana and Brett Favre and a lot of great quarterbacks, for him to sit there and have the admiration for how Aaron does that. He's aggressive as all get out with the ball and yet doesn't turn the ball over a career. It's 22 years now. That's remarkable. And that's, you know, what every head coach will say. Hey, if we just don't turn the ball over and we get turnovers, we win more games. And that's always the formula. So to me, I think that's something that if you want to study or put him on a list, that's where you should start.
5: You know, I said, I started saying this years ago, is that quarterbacking in Green Bay is a totally unique NFL experience. You have no owner. That's something. It's the smallest market, the smallest media. And so unlike Matt Stafford can literally put glasses on and disappear in Los Angeles. But there are places, Buffalo's another one, but they have a hockey team, right? Green Bay, you are there's no owner. The most important position, you can't go to the grocery store. And I always
6: there's 100,000 owners. So that's why you're going to run into the owner at the grocery store, you know,
5: but I used to call it the Green Bay quarterback syndrome, is that you become, I mean, literally it's the Beatles. If they wanted to go back in Liverpool in their prime, like it just, you can't hide. And I do think sometimes it can make it separates you from people and you kind of get it's a little exhausting. I remember years ago, Damon Stoudemire from Portland played for the Blazers. He said, I really loved playing in Toronto. He goes, they had a baseball team. You know, they had an NBA team. It's an international city. I could hide. He goes, I can't hide in Portland. I'm an NBA player. And I do think being a Packer quarterback, everybody thinks it's great. You were there. If you're the superstar of the league, isn't it kind of difficult?
6: Yeah, certainly. And I saw Brett Favre deal with that. And everyone, you know, when I first got to Green Bay, they would talk about how it's a small market team. Well, our first game that year was in Tokyo against the Kansas City Chiefs. And, you know, I don't know, I probably saw 300 cheeseheads in Tokyo. So I think it's an international team. It's a team that has a fan base that is everywhere, even though they happen to play in a small city in Green Bay. I think the thing that I saw with Aaron Rodgers, and this happens sometimes when you're in an organization for a long period of time and people rise up the ranks there and kind of puff out their chest like, oh, I'm the reason and we're the reason that we have won Lombardi's here and da, da, da, da. A guy like Aaron Rodgers is like, hold on here. I was the reason, or I was a bigger part of the reason why we are winning Lombardi's here. Not this new coach or new staff person or ex, you know, person upstairs. It's a very red tape organization because there is no owner. I remember being there for a special kickoff for like the centennial type season for the Packers. They wouldn't let Desmond Howard work out in the weight room on the treadmill because it was against team policy. You know, there's some things that are just super annoying. He was an MVP of the Super Bowl. There's been three in Green Bay at that point. Like, so like, what are we doing? And I think those are some things that can kind of frustrate you if you're someone like Aaron Rodgers that's just obsessed with getting back and hoisting another Lombardi. You got people in the building that like, maybe, you man, you're annoying to me. You don't see it the way I see it. I don't want to be near you. And I think that's some of the rub. It's not so much head coach quarterback. It's like, it's a great organization. Don't get me wrong. It's awesome. But because there is no owner, there are some challenges that feels like you're working through a governmental organization instead of being like, hey, Jerry Jones, can we get this done, please? Thank you.
5: What exact years were you in Green Bay? What years were those?
6: I was there 98, 99, 2000. So head coaches were Mike Holmgren and then Ray Rhodes and then Mike Sherman. Quarterback coaches were Andy Reid, Mike McCarthy, and then Tom Rossley, Darrell Bevell.
5: So you had some turnover in 3 years.
6: Sure did. And, you know, I think part of the exciting thing for us is they were coming off of two consecutive Super Bowls and everything was on the up and up. Like Mike Holmgren, Ron Wolf, it was just like this match made in heaven. And then Ron Wolf retired. Mike Holmgren left to go to Seattle. Andy Reid left to go to Green Bay. There was a lot of like, you know, the people that had hoisted that Lombardi were all out of the building pretty quickly. And so, you know, I saw it with Brett Favre and he, you know, resurfaced with Mike McCarthy when he came back. And then Aaron Rodgers obviously took over and then Ted Thompson was there and then Ted Thompson left. It's a lot of, there's been a lot of turnover, even though there's been some consistency. I do think that there's some turnover there. And the people that have kind of been through it through thick and thin, you know, I think that can happen in an organization, especially when you're the guy pulling the trigger, you know, winning all the MVPs that Aaron Rodgers has won.
5: Yeah. Before we let you go, Justin Herbert, not at OTAs. Lamar Jackson didn't show up. Aaron famously went to Egypt after a couple of days. Are OTAs overrated for veteran quarterbacks?
6: No, not really, but they're not all the same. Like there's a phase one, a phase two, a phase three. I think phase three is the most important part. So like this week, I believe would be phase three for the Baltimore Ravens. I would love to see Lamar there. Not because he needs it, but he's got two young wide receivers that were drafted this year. He's got a young left guard that's there. Like it would be such a benefit to the team. Obviously a new head coach. So again, it's not for you necessarily. Like Brett Favre wouldn't come to some of the stuff in the offseason. I benefited as the quarterback that got to run with the ones. But I think the team would have benefited had Brett been there instead of me.
5: Fair enough. Good seeing you, my man.
6: Have a great weekend, Colin.
7: Thanks.
5: J-Mac, it's your turn with the news. No.
8: Turn on the news. 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
9: All right, we got game two Eastern Conference Finals tonight at the Garden. Knicks currently 5.5-point favorites. You know, I'm on the Knicks first half -3. I'm just curious. You think the Cavs can bounce back from that loss? Devastating loss, up 22 with about 7.5 minutes left, and to just choke that away. Donovan Mitchell, by the way, did not score in the final 7 minutes. He ran out of gas. I don't know, Colin. I can't make a case for the Cavs here.
5: Cleveland didn't just play 7 games with Detroit. Detroit plays defense. Detroit beats you up. Detroit leans on you. So now the teams are equally rested, but I was surprised how much energy Cleveland played with in game one. The Knicks were predictably out of sync. They just couldn't get it right. And that totally predictable. I thought the Cavs first 3 quarters were great. And then they just hit a wall, but they didn't just go 7 games. Detroit's super, but in the Eastern Conference, Detroit's the most physical team. Now in the West, I would say Oklahoma City is, but in the East, I thought Cleveland just ran out of gas.
9: Yeah. I mean, you could argue Cleveland played a better game against the Knicks than any showings from the Sixers. I mean, that series felt largely just a domination by the Knicks. Here we go. It's last 7 minutes and 45 seconds of fourth quarter and overtime. Brunson had 17 points. The entire Cavs team had 11. I mean, Brunson just was unstoppable. And I know, who is it? Becky Hammon, the one who said, you can't go to the finals. You can't win anything with a small guard. Yeah. Tell that to Jalen Brunson, who continues to defy all the skeptics who don't think he's a big time player. I'm just telling you, this guy's so clutch. Remember when VJ Edgecombe was supposed to slow him down. Remember that?
5: Yeah.
9: Brunson. What a player. All right. Let's stick in the NBA. They announced the all rookie teams, Colin. No major surprises here. Cooper Flagg, obviously on the first team with Con Knipple, Edgecombe, Dylan Harper, and Cedric Cowherd, who was great for the Memphis Grizzlies. Ace Bailey making the second team. It's funny. For most of the season, Con Knipple, it was like, oh my, what a steal in the draft. I can't believe people didn't take him earlier. Con Knipple in the play-in was awful. Okay. And now we have Dylan Harper of the Spurs. Oh, that's why they took him second overall, because here we are deep in the playoffs. Remember, 82 game regular season. Now Dylan Harper's on what? Playoff game number close to like 15, 20. He's at like game 97. He played like 30 at Rutgers last year and he continues to be awesome. Feels like a pretty strong rookie class, no?
5: Yeah. I mean, that is Ace Bailey's good too. I don't know, man. That is about as good a first team all rookie team as we've had in a long time. Dylan Harper could be all NBA next year. Cooper Flagg could be all NBA next year. Two of the starting five, and the other guys are really good.
9: Yeah, it's a loaded class.
5: That's a loaded class.
9: Yeah, and this year's coming group. Oh boy, lock in.
5: Ace Bailey didn't want to play in Utah, so that's the interesting one.
9: Well, there's still some chatter he could get moved to Washington. If the Jazz move up from 2-1 instead of Walker Kessler, hey, Ace Bailey, I know you wanted Washington. Washington scattered him heavily. You can go to Washington. Give us the number one pick. We'll see what happens. Final story, Colin, is to the NFL. The Cleveland Browns, the mistake by the lake. It's a fun quarterback competition. Do you want to call it that, or controversy? It's Shedeur Sanders versus Deshaun Watson and Todd Monken. Remember, he was supposed to talk to Deion Sanders at some point. Anyway, here's Todd Monken talking about the battle between the two quarterbacks.
7: Deshaun's athleticism shows up. Obviously, he's had that, but he's had his injuries that have set him back. So, but that's been, I wouldn't say a surprise, but it's exciting to see. It's a weapon for him. It's one of his superpowers, is athleticism. And I think Shedeur's come miles in terms of his progressions, getting the ball out, his understanding of concepts. I think he's really, really come a long way.
5: Yeah, I am really, the Shedeur thing is, I think, you know, and I think Deion Sanders can rub people the wrong way. And I think a lot of his stuff is, you know, it's superficial, whatever. I don't think he's a great coach. I think he's kind of interesting, whatever. But I'll say this. I think Shedeur was underdrafted. I'll say it now. I say it again. Maybe he's not a first round pick. I thought he was late first, early second. But first of all, when you tell me he's not athletic, I watched when he played. He escapes the pocket better than a third of the league. When you tell me he doesn't have a big arm, it's good enough. He throws a very nice deep ball. When you tell me he's kind of wild, I think he throws accurately, moving left, right. Now, he doesn't have great physical traits. He's not super big, super strong, super arm, super mobile. He's B-ish at almost everything.
9: Right.
5: But this, you know, I mean, he's not. He doesn't have a arm, a physicality, a athletic ability, a size. He doesn't. Okay, that's fine. But you can, not every quarterback, I mean, where was Matt Ryan's A? Where was Kirk Cousins' A? Those guys, Dak Prescott. Dak's not a great athlete. Dak doesn't have a great arm. Dak isn't huge. Dak's won a hell of a lot of games being B plus at everything. Now, Dak and Kirk Cousins are also A plus pre-snap. And is Shedeur going to put in the time to be great pre-snap? I mean, that's a lot of years and a lot of time. But I don't see, you know, everybody's kind of like, oh, he's not good. This is not a Super Bowl team. Play him every week and just see what he is. If he's not a franchise guy, he's so famous, maybe he's not a great backup, like a Tim Tebow thing or a Cam Newton thing. You want him as a starter or not in the building. Johnny Manziel, same thing. I always felt Tebow either he starts or make him a tight end. I don't want him backup quarterback.
9: Well, what's tough about this, Colin, is there's some chatter that the Browns are trying to drive up the value of Watson so you could trade him, just like they did last year with Joe Flacco. But I'm going to ask you this about Shador. So last season, Jackson Dart kind of opened some eyes with the Giants. Remember, his coach got fired. Who do you think had a better year, Jackson Dart or Shador Sanders? Who is more impressive?
5: Well, Jackson Dart looks like a franchise quarterback. Shador, I'm undecided.
9: Okay, so that's one. Tyler Shuck in New Orleans really surprised some people,
5: okay,
9: including
5: so
9: me.
5: These are good questions. So Jackson Dart has a mobility. He's like Bo Nix. He is really gets out of the pocket. So it looks like Jackson Dart may not have a size, but Jackson Dart's mobility to this point, you got to put that in the A category. He's very good. Okay. Shuck at New Orleans has a size.
9: Yes.
5: He is a whore. He's a big dude. So they have a trait. They don't have a bunch of them. I always said with Kyler Murray, he is a mobility, a elusive. Okay. So you, all I ever say, you got to give me one wow trait. Look, you guys, how big is Tyler Shuck? Is he 6'5"?
9: I think he's 6'5" or 6'6".
5: Okay. He is a big pro athlete.
9: He's a big guy.
5: That's an A trait.
9: Cam Ward has the arm.
5: Cam Ward. He's an electric mover. That's an A trait. I don't need, now you get to these guys like Herbert's got A trait size, A trait arm, B plus, A minus mobility. Those are where Josh Allen's got like four A's. So Shuck is 6'5". That is big, but that's Peyton Manning.
9: Yeah, I'm trying to think of a quarterback who doesn't have an A trait who still qualifies as a superstar. It's tough to find one.
5: People forget Tom Brady, drafted by Major League Baseball, a big 6'5", and Tom had, in my opinion, the best cold weather accuracy and arm I'd ever seen. Tom Brady worked on that torque. Brady's arm was always way undervalued because he didn't show off. Outside of the Randy Moss years, they didn't throw deep.
9: So
5: I mean, think about that. Tom really was 12 yards and underneath most of his career. And then he gets Randy Moss and they break all the records. So Tom had a big arm. He just never had to use it.
9: So I'm not going to mention Brock Purdy, but I'm Jalen Hurts. What's his superpower? What's his A-trait?
5: Well, I always thought it was, first of all, he can squat 600 pounds. So pound for pound could be the strongest player in the league. He had A plus strength.
9: And as a dual threat quarterback, that matters.
5: Tush push.
9: Trevor Lawrence has his size. What, Jared Goff, what's his? Just size?
5: You know, I've told you this before. Durability, never gets hurt. And I think he's got a whip. I think Jared throws, I mean, I think he's 6'5".
9: Yeah.
5: Never gets hurt and has a really good arm.
9: So Shador, a lot of these traits, you can't, I don't know that you can develop them. All of a sudden he can't become like a 500 yard.
5: No, that's what I'm saying. It's like Brock Purdy. Brock Purdy's superpower is,
9: processing.
5: Yeah. And that's good. That counts, but you know, that's why I say Shador would have to become an elite processor because he's not going to develop a huge arm, huge size. So you compensate. Brock Purdy's a great example. How do you compensate? Drew Brees, you are unbelievable pre-snap. You are orchestrate. So if Shador's willing to put the time in and Brees didn't get there overnight, Brock played so much in college. By the end of year one, everybody was like, no, this guy's, I mean, he started all through high school, all through college. So Brock Purdy had a lot of starts. Shador has to be so good at the offensive line. And this is where Dak is developed. Dak is great pre-snap. Dak is tough. Dak really gets the game. He's seen everything. So, and it takes an absolute commitment. You don't have to be great pre-snap if you're Big Ben, Cam, or Josh Allen in your prime. If you're good, if you're okay, you can still get to Super Bowls. Jay Mack with the news.
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5: I'm going to spend about 3 minutes on something today, and that's about all it's worth. Pablo Torre.

0: is a smart guy. I think he went to Harvard. And he just won a Pulitzer Prize for journalism. So much respect to him. I think he's a very, very talented guy. Don't know him personally, but I think he's super talented. He's been doing a story on the LA Clippers and some shenanigans there. Certainly worthwhile. Earlier this week, Pablo devoted a full episode, his latest investigative work, on the O's phenomenon, debunking O's Perlman's tricks. Is he a fraud? No, he's a magician. A mentalist is a magician without the props. Both get invited to birthday parties. We've gone from investigative journalism to debunking the Easter Bunny. Breaking news, David Blaine didn't really float. Pablo, take a deep breath. I love you, man. Magic isn't some peer-reviewed medical journal. It's not an SAT where we review your work. You're watching clips right now. NFL teams, NFL players, coaches invite O's the mentalist to lighten the mood from the grind physically and mentally and emotionally of camp. He's wildly entertaining. And we all know he's not a mind reader. Except Joe Rogan. He's still on the fence. My point is, there's a reason he is invited, like magicians, to these organizations. It's entertainment. Like, is Pablo's next venture proving that Penn and Teller really didn't saw a woman in half? Reportedly, there's a couple whistleblower reindeers gonna out Santa that he didn't deliver all the presents in one night down several chimneys. Yes, there I was earlier in my career sawing J-Mac in half. Also, George Lucas on the hot seat. Pablo's breaking a story. There's no such thing as the Force. It is not with you or against you. It doesn't exist. I like Pablo. He's super smart. I couldn't get into Harvard. I can barely get into Whole Foods. But the point being is, when you win a Pulitzer, there is a certain standard you have to live by. This ain't it. He's a mentalist. David Blaine, Blocks of Ice. You've all seen the David Blaine stuff with the Harrison Ford in his kitchen. Harrison Ford, it's like, get out of my house. He wasn't terrified. It was just fun. Mentalists are fun. Magicians are fun. Like when Bill Burr goes on stage, be funny. I don't care how you get to funny. Just get to it. And he does. And O's and magicians, I don't know where the rabbit came from. But I'm like three cocktails deep. That's what I paid for. That's 3 minutes. That's all I'm giving this. That's all it deserves. And I just don't think this deserves scrutiny from a Pulitzer Prize winning, much respect here, great reporter and podcaster. I saved it to the end of the show. I wasn't going to give it too much breathing room. This is all out of love and respect. It's not out of criticism. So, I want to investigate the angry magician who's jealous that he's not as successful. Maybe you can make more lettuce appear, more good gigs appear. I mean, that this is all about an angry magician. Magicians are up in arms.
1: Oh boy. Wow. Hey, listen, I did not have on my bingo card 3 minutes on magician / mentalist. Is this a feud? Like a real thing that's happening right now?
0: Yes.
1: I was unaware.
0: And I went down a rabbit hole last night and was ashamed of myself.
1: You should be.
0: And I do this in a lighthearted fashion, and I could not be happier, and nobody's more deserving than Pablo for a Pulitzer.
1: Yeah. So, by the way, where are you? I'm out on magic, okay? I don't know if you noticed, but we were at a birthday party over the weekend. There was a magician there. He was wearing a tuxedo. Did you see him? My wife sees him and is like, let's get away from this guy instantly. I want no part of these fake mentalist magician types.
0: I love them.
1: I got a card up my sleeve. I think
0: went,
1: that's,
0: I went to Vegas. Fox had a thing where they had all the Fox people there before a big, it was like a Fox party.
1: Yeah.
0: And we had a guy in Vegas, just like O's. It was great. His name was it Shim Shi in Vegas? I'm telling you right now. Okay. If you go to Vegas, book him.
1: It really?
0: Was, oh my God. It was, I mean, Aaron Andrews, Jay Glazer, Bradshaw. We were in, it's entertaining. He was wildly entertaining. Now, no, listen, I understand I'm going to have to get blowback from ventriloquists, mentalists, and magicians for the next year. I know it's coming.
1: Yeah.
0: I mean, I'm going to be walking by and some guy in the train station is going to yell at me through a sock puppet. My life sock will puppets. Never be the same. I'm done today. I may be done forever. Hi, it's the Hurt. Almost 30 years ago, scientist Gary Kehoe drank a cup of coffee with a strange mushroom floating in it. 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
12: Game 2 of the Eastern Conference Finals tonight in the NBA playoffs as the Cavaliers and Knicks at Madison Square Garden at 8 o'clock Eastern Time. Knicks up 1-0 in the best-of-seven series. Spurs guard Dylan Harper is having an MRI today on a strained hamstring suffered in last night's Game 2 loss in Oklahoma City. In an episode on his Mind the Game podcast with Steve Nash, Lakers forward LeBron James says he hasn't thought much about whether he will play next season or retire. LeBron will be a free agent, and in the pod said he's taking his time with making a decision, but added that winning would be the most important thing. James also weighed in on being swept out of the Western semis, saying OKC had just too much talent. Game 1 on the ice, Eastern Conference Finals, Canadiens and Hurricanes, 8 o'clock Eastern Time. Day baseball, Guardians lead the Tigers 2-0 in the 7th, while the Pirates have a 5-1 lead on the Cardinals in the 7th inning. Lions sign linebacker Jack Campbell to a 4-year extension. Brooks Koepka leads the Byron Nelson at 8 under par. I'm Dan Beyer.
11: You want winners? He went 0 for 14 picking bowl games.
13: God bless football.
11: You want hot takes? He said Patrick Mahomes would be a disaster.
13: Really?
11: You want baseball news? He doesn't even know who Kyle Tucker is.
13: Oh, okay.
11: In his personal record book, Kevin Durant hasn't won a ring yet.
13: I'm just telling you that's what he's doing.
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13: It's crazy.
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13: Mike Golic Sr. going to join us at 4:20. I'm going to do something that we haven't done nearly enough of. Israel Gutierrez,
15: clear your throat.
13: Take phone calls. 877-99 on Fox. That is 877-99 on Fox. I'll clear my throat when you speak. But 877-99 on Fox. I don't care what you want to talk about. I want to talk to some of our listeners. We haven't done enough of it. You can talk about whatever you want. NBA, NFL, you want to ask us about the show. You want to ask me about, I don't know, anything.
15: Wow.
13: Feel free. I might not answer it. But 877-99 on Fox. I am promising the listeners this. Whatever we're doing, whatever we're talking about, if there is a call on the board, I will stop doing what it is we're doing and take your phone call.
15: But you might not answer it. So it's an ask me anything. It's not an answer me anything.
13: Yes.
15: Okay.
13: Answers are optional.
16: Bet you don't do it in the last hour.
13: I'm taking calls this entire hour, if we have them. We have a big game, too, tonight. Biggest game in a 7-game series. The Knicks and Cavaliers. We had a big game, too, last night. But Dan Beyer was doing the sports update, is he?
15: Mm-hmm.
13: And he had a report on LeBron James and his status for next season and whether or not he's going to retire. And you just started chuckling in here. What happened?
15: What a clown, this LeBron. He expects us all to believe that the greatest basketball player of all time, who's played 23 years now, who's chasing Michael Jordan's ghost, who's, you know, trying to do this and this and that, whose image is everything to him, that he hasn't really thought about next season and that he doesn't know if he's going to play or not. Get out of here.
13: He knows exactly what it is he's going to do. He's the most calculated athlete of all time. He is, right? Is that fair to say?
15: Very calculated, somehow, some way, like Shaq, insecure in ways that you doesn't make any sense.
13: Yeah.
15: And yeah, the idea that he hasn't thought much about next year is absolutely insane.
13: Izzy, I'm concerned for Wemby only from this standpoint. When he has a night like he had last night, which by anyone else's measures, okay, he has set the bar so high for himself. Anyone else, Hartenstein has 21-17. We are raving about him.
15: Yeah.
13: But my wife actually said to me, off game for Wemby last night.
15: Wow. He's already reached the level where Abby knows when somebody's had an off night.
13: She wanted to watch the game to watch him, and that's how you know how big of a star he actually is.
15: Of course. Yeah. Like anybody who's not, he's the type of guy that will absolutely bring non-avid NBA fans to the NBA because they want to know what this alien is doing. I thought what you were going to say is you're worried about Wemby's shoulder because it seems like all the Thunder players are trying to yank it out of its socket and somehow getting away with it.
13: Right. No, I am worried that he has set the bar so high for himself that 21-17 is a disappointment. That's insane. Like, it really is insane. And I was telling you earlier, I know Oklahoma City feels better. Their fans feel better. They knotted that series up at one game apiece. But I wouldn't feel that good if I were them because Fox is out. They had injuries last night. I know Oklahoma City has some injuries as well. I wouldn't feel so great if I'm Oklahoma City. That wasn't a convincing victory. And the Spurs still had a chance to win that game. Fourth quarter, they did.
15: Yeah, I mean, there's, again, you mentioned, we mentioned Isaiah Hartenstein or Wemby getting fouled by Isaiah Hartenstein and Chet Holmgren all the time. If those fouls get called, that dude can't play very many minutes, right? He's going to foul out. And I would imagine after all this discussion, after the edit that NBC played on national TV, and I'm sure the Spurs will put together a video edit to send to the league and say you missed a million calls on Wemby, that Hartenstein's probably going to be in foul trouble the entire game or be taken advantage of to the point where he has to get pulled and not play a whole lot. So I do think if I am, like you're saying, if I'm the Thunder and Jalen Williams is out again with a hamstring injury, Shea did sort of shake off the rust in game one and look more like himself in game two, but there's not a whole lot to say to yourself, yeah, I'm definitely going to win this series.
17: For me, the Thunder are still the clear favorite in the series, but to your guys' point, the thing that I've been the most impressed with from the Spurs is that every punch the Thunder throw, they do have a counter. Most teams get overwhelmed by OKC.
13: Yeah.
17: When OKC goes on a run and they go up double digits, it's over. This Spurs team, they lose last night, but they do hang in there and make it a contest against this Thunder team almost every time.
15: But to me, I mean, it's a simple analysis in this game, this series so far. Spurs don't turn the ball over. They're up 2-0. Right. In game one, if they don't turn the ball over as often, they probably don't need overtime to win that game. In game two, if they don't turn the ball over that often, they're probably, you know, right there at the very end and could take that game.
13: Yes.
15: And that, you know, is directly tied to their lack of point guards. De'Aaron Fox being out, Dylan Harper missing, what, effectively the second half yesterday.
13: Yes.
15: So if, and it's a very likely if, right? These guys will likely play better at home, right? If they play better at home, if those guys shoot better, the other rotation guys shoot better at home, it should be relatively easy for the Spurs, you know, maybe 8 to 10 point win.
13: Yes.
15: So yes, I'm with you, Taylor. I think, all things looking the way they're looking right now and having the history of what the OKC Thunder can do and have done, you could still call them slight favorite, however you want to call it. But looking at this next game, if you get De'Aaron Fox back, which I don't know if that's going to happen or not, I think the Spurs have to be feeling really good about themselves.
13: As I promised, if you call, I will answer. Let's go to Chris in Phoenix. Go ahead, Chris. You're on Fox Sports Radio.
18: How are you?
13: Hey, what's up?
18: Not much. I was just listening to somebody else this morning talking about Eli Manning being a Hall of Famer and just bored driving around DoorDash. But am I just a bitter Eagles fan, or do you actually think he's a Hall of Famer? Anyone with a 50-50 record and led the league in interceptions, joke to me, but I don't know if that's just the
19: Well, here's what I would say. He led the league all time in beating Brady in the Super Bowl. And so, I mean, you know, I think he's a Hall of Famer. What else can you say? He's a two-time Super Bowl champion who played in the biggest market, in the country for one of the staple organizations in the league. He's getting, and he has that last name.
15: Now, if he makes a Hall of Fame, it's a product of ring culture.
19: Yes.
15: And it's terrible.
19: Yes.
15: It's terrible. It should be a postseason Hall of Fame,
19: right.
15: Separate Hall of Fame. Separate Hall of Fame just for the postseason. But yes. His whole career does not deserve Hall of Fame.
19: Yes, Chris, thank you for bringing us sports radio. I was listening to somebody
15: also,
19: in the morning.
15: Don't double bash anybody.
19: Right, well, I'm listening to somebody in the morning. Don't remember his name or hers. And now I'm bored in the afternoon. And so I want to take their take and give it to you guys and get your thoughts on it. And I love you.
15: That's how you stay entertained while you're door dashing.
19: Yes. Mikey A., Eli Manning, Hall of Famer.
16: Absolutely not, but it's more funny to me that somebody can give a take in the morning that can just sit with you like a splinter in your mind all day. Yeah. And you just like, you know what? I have to call another show to get this out.
19: Yes.
16: I love it.
19: Yes. Go ahead, Iz.
15: Either Chris has heard that take so many times that he's just like, can somebody give me a knowledgeable take on this? Or it's the first time he's ever heard and he's like, what? Eli Manning, Hall of Famer? That's crazy.
19: Yes, Taylor.
17: Can I pitch you guys on an idea that I had from the Thunder Spurs game yesterday?
15: Only if it comes with a little bit of music.
19: Right.
17: No imaging.
19: All right.
17: So Mortal Kombat has a movie, and Stu, I don't know if you ever played the Mortal Kombat video games, but
19: I have, yes.
17: The finishing moves, the fatality, mm-hmm. when you hit your fatality on an opponent, the game's over right there. Mm-hmm. I think sports should have some type of rule where if a team gets such a great play, a moment of the game, if we could all agree this move was the fatality, basketball is probably the best case for this. Because when Stephon Castle dunked on Isaiah Hartenstein,
19: yes,
17: the game should have ended and the Spurs go up 2-0 right there.
19: Did you see Wemby's face as he was running back to play defense? He couldn't believe that he just threw it down that hard. I mean,
15: I think Rucker and all the parks have that rule, right? Where it's just like a great play and everybody just, it's chaos and everybody runs on the floor. It's over, game over. I don't think the NBA can adopt
19: that. Dan, I'll get to you in just a second. I'm not certain that was the play of the game. The Wemby putback, where he put back his own shot and dunked it. I mean,
15: that was his offensive strategy for a good portion of the fourth quarter. Just throw it up there. I'll just get it back.
19: Everyone was injured. He was playing. He was out there with Harrison Barnes.
15: Not a bad strategy.
19: No. Go ahead, Dan.
20: It was that play, by the way, that it reminded me of like in eighth grade when there's the one team that has the 6'6" kid. And there's no one on the other team that's above 5'6", and he just does whatever he wants. Yeah. That was the Wemby play. Question, though, to pose to you guys. Would the Spurs be up 2-0 or down 0-2 if Eli Manning was on the Spurs?
19: That's
16: 1-1.
19: No, I mean, okay.
16: Quarterback.
19: It's the postseason, Mikey. I mean,
15: wow, the Manning to Wemby connections would be wild.
19: So the Eli one is actually interesting. If you think about it, if you peel it back for a second, he made the playoffs twice.
15: Right.
19: His entire career. He made the playoffs twice. The two times he made it, he won the Super Bowl and did so against what we consider to be the greatest quarterback of all time.
15: So
19: he'll get in because of that and the last
17: hold on,
19: name.
17: Three
19: maybe
17: times.
19: He shouldn't be in.
20: He made it three times because there was the boat trip, right?
19: Yes.
17: Eli Manning made the NFL playoffs six times.
20: Six times.
19: Wait, really?
17: 20.
20: They just didn't win a game outside of those
19: what?
20: Two runs.
15: That's what it is.
17: Yes, 05, right. Wild card, 06, wild card, 07, Super Bowl, 08, divisional round, 11, Super Bowl, 2016, wild card.
19: So six times for Eli, just two of them are memorable.
15: If he was going to win one game, he was going to win them all.
19: Yes.
15: But he wasn't going to win one very often.
19: But that changes the discussion if he made it to the playoffs six times. What was his career record as a starter? Do we have that?
17: 8-4 in the playoffs.
15: We're really doing work for Chris here.
19: No, for the guy whose show he was listening to in the morning. Yeah. Yes, Dan.
20: I was going to say he's the Marlins. Answer. He's the Marlins of the NFL, right? When they go to the playoffs, he has great success.
15: And the Marlins as a franchise do not deserve to be in the Hall of Fame.
19: Dan, you know what? Thank you. Somehow I got confused. Eli Manning and the Florida Marlins. Because when the Marlins got there, they won the World Series. Yeah. They've only been there twice. 97-03, they won the World Series.
15: They've
19: Eli made it six.
15: Since.
19: Eli made it six times. Six.
16: Those Hall of Fame numbers not looking so good, are they?
17: Stu, I think the better point when it comes.
19: I'm choked up.
17: I think the better point when it comes to Eli Manning is if he had the same exact career, The Giants had Phil Simms. The Giants have that historic quarterback. If Eli Manning had the same exact career but was on the Jets and brought the Jets two Super Bowls, he's a first ballot.
16: Shrine him now.
17: He's walking into the Hall of Fame.
19: I would say if he just made the playoffs six times, he's a Hall of Famer.
15: It's a lot of ifs. If Tom Brady didn't exist, he's definitely not a Hall of Famer because it's not that impressive that he beat Tom Brady.
19: Yes, I am choked up here, Izzy. You might have to take us to the break.
15: Sure thing. 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
6: Things moving slowly this afternoon, but no major problems to report. 22 westbound jam between 378 and Fullerton. Eastbound slow between Cedar Crest and 15th. 78 westbound stop traffic approaching Summit Lawn. We've got that ongoing construction causing delays. 33 northbound stop and go at 22. Southbound slow at 248. If you see a traffic problem, call our toll-free tip line 855-ROAD-TIP. I'm Christy O'Brien.
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16: 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And I'm talking about SGA. If SGA, who has just announced finals in the regular season MVP, back-to-back, this is the fourth year averaging 30 points or more. Once you start getting them, only other person was Jordan's. The only other person is like Wilt or Kareem that you'd usually have those conversations with. So if he were to win finals MVP, be two-time finals MVP consecutively, and MVP of the regular season consecutively, 30 plus 4 years in a row, you see Dagner 50-90, 50-40-90, we have to start having some conversations of where we're starting to place this kid, because what he will do, he'll have done will be unprecedented for just about everybody except a couple of people.
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1: Shea wants it and gets it. Lifted high left on Castle to the baseline. Steps back, fires from the wing. An 18-foot jumper, nothing but net. Gilgeous Alexander rips the cord. He has 30 in game two.
2: He hasn't been that impressive, is he?
0: He really hasn't. He hasn't been. He's been controlling the game for the most part. I like when he told Jared McCain to shut up after he hit a jumper late in the game. Like, calm down.
2: Yes.
0: I'm fine.
2: Yes.
0: But he'll get better.
2: His game is not fun to watch. I don't care what anyone's... I said this a year ago, and now everyone seems to be agreeing with me, and perhaps he's playing against Wemby now, and that doesn't help.
0: It keeps falling down.
2: I mean, the game is... he's a flopper. He gets most of his points from the line. He's a great player. He's a two-time MVP. He's a champion. Just not that impressive. Aesthetically pleasing. Not at all.
0: No.
2: Before we get to Dan Beyer and the update, I promised if you call, I will answer them. Let's go to Chris in Sacramento. Chris, go ahead. You're on Fox Sports Radio.
3: Well, thank you, Steve. I appreciate you taking my call. So remember when Steph Curry hit that three way back in the day, the rival of Steph Curry? Well, that's like when Victor Wembanyama hit that three in game one, just like that. Here's the rival of Victor Wembanyama, even though he's already been here. So it got me thinking, whose career would you rather have going forward? You could have Victor Wembanyama's career going forward or Shohei Ohtani's career going forward. Whose career would you rather have, Mr. Stugot?
2: Wow, that's a good question. Ohtani got a win last night as a pitcher. He had a leadoff home run.
0: First pitch of the game.
3: First pitch of the game.
2: Yes.
0: But it's from here going forward. So that
2: it's here
0: count.
2: Going forward. I understand that. I would go Wemby. I mean, what do you think, Iz?
0: It's tough, man, because I think both of them have the case for, by the time it's all said and done, being the greatest in their respective sports, right?
2: Yeah.
0: So Victor Wembanyama having the physical height, right? That physical advantage, some people are going to consider that an unfair advantage.
2: Mm-hmm.
0: So I'd go with Shohei because I don't think Shohei has an unfair advantage. He's built like a big dude, but not like the biggest dude.
2: Mikey, eh?
4: I have a quick question for Stugot. Well, no, I know Stugot's his answer.
2: Hmm.
4: Is he, when he said, do you remember when Steph Curry hit that three? Steph Curry's hit 4,248.
0: No, but the one.
2: Yes, but the one three. Everyone knows the three from the
4: really
2: logo.
4: Knew which one he was talking about.
2: Yes, but
4: I know Stugot's was doing the good thing that he does, which is, yes, I know exactly what you're talking about.
2: It's one.
4: Did you know Izzy?
2: Izzy did know because he's informed, okay, and he has a memory. I did the sports radio thing. I just said,
0: Yeah, you can either. Obviously, he was referring to the one that he pulled up in the tie game against the Oklahoma City Thunder 10 years ago, right?
2: Yes.
0: Which Wemby just did.
5: Of course. So for me, with the Ohtani Wemby conversation.
4: Right.
5: It's an easy answer for me. It's Ohtani.
2: What?
5: We saw last night the blueprint for trying to beat Wembanyama, and it's basically try to shove him in a locker.
0: Yeah.
5: With Ohtani, what's the game plan to trying to beat him? Just pitch around him?
4: Shoving him in a locker?
2: You pitch around him and he's pitching. I mean,
0: get into his bank account and start gambling.
2: Yeah. So that's the part of the future that I was thinking about. If someone really takes a closer look, listen, I don't care how much money you have in your checking account. When $14 million goes missing, you notice it. And so his future, you know, might be a couple of years behind bars for all we know. I'm just saying. Anyway, Dan Beyer has a sports update. Go ahead, Dan.
6: Cavs and Knicks, 8 o'clock Eastern time tonight in Game 2 of the Eastern Conference Finals. It's from the Garden. Knicks up 1-0 in the best-of-seven series. Still waiting word from San Antonio on the status of Dylan Harper, who had to leave last night's Game 2 in Oklahoma City because of a hamstring strain. Tried to return, but the Spurs or whoever that was said, not going to happen. Is LeBron James going to return? We don't know.
7: I'm still in the moment of, like, just taking my time and saying I haven't even really thought about it too much.
6: There it is. That was LeBron on the Mind the Game podcast that he co-hosts with Steve Nash. LeBron, a free agent, and added this.
7: You know, I think at some point, you know, in June, late June, you know, as July rolled around, free agency starts to, you know, gets going. And, you know, as, you know, July rolling, maybe into August, we start to kind of like get a feel of, you know, what my future may look like.
6: Yeah, teams usually in August start their offseason plans. That's usually what happens. LeBron also weighed in on being swept out of the Western semis, saying that Oklahoma City had too much talent. Game one on the ice tonight of the Eastern Finals, Canadiens and Hurricanes, 8 o'clock Eastern time. Lions signed linebacker Jack Campbell to a four-year contract extension, while Giants head coach John Harbaugh says their goal is for wide receiver Malik Nabers to be on the field at some point in training camp following another procedure on his knee. Right now, the Pirates are on top of the Cardinals, 6-1 in the eighth inning in St. Louis. Guardians lead the Tigers by a count of 3-0 in the eighth inning. First round of the CJ Cup, Byron Nelson and Brooks Koepka has the lead at 8 under par. He shot 63 today. Scottie Scheffler, 3 back at 5 under. Stu, back to you.
0: By the way, Mikey, if you really want to sound informed, I'll take it from here. Sure. If you really want to sound informed, Mikey, if you refer to that exact three-pointer that Steph Curry hit, just call it the double bang three, because that was Mike Breen's first ever double bang.
2: The bang bang.
0: Right.
2: Yes.
4: Wow. Bang bang.
2: Chris, do me a favor. Think of another scenario just like that and call in next week. You will host Think About It Thursday. I mean, how about that?
8: That was a great question.
2: It was a great question. Speaking of Think About It Thursday, do you have one for us today, Taylor?
8: Yep, always.
2: All right. Iowa Sam, imaging, please.
9: You know that segment, Talk About It Tuesday, on Hockman, Crowder, and Solero? This is like that, but bigger and better. And 48 hours later, this is Think About It Thursday.
2: All right, so this is Taylor continuing to counter-program a local show here in Miami. Mark Hockman, Channing Crowder, and Solero.
0: That's not his name.
2: I know, and he hates that I do it. So go ahead, Taylor. Take it away.
5: So I saw this one from Underdog on social media. You have 100 attempts at one of these challenges. You win $1 million if you complete it. Which are you choosing? Your four options. Tackle Derrick Henry one-on-one.
2: All right.
5: Make a layup on Victor Wembanyama.
2: Mm-hmm.
5: Make contact off Paul Skeens. You can't bunt, though. Right. Clarifier.
2: Mm-hmm.
5: Save a penalty from Cristiano Ronaldo.
0: Man, 100 attempts. Yeah. Now, does it count if Cristiano just misses?
5: No, you have to.
4: Great question,
2: yes. I will also tell you guys this. Me, Mikey A., and Billy Gill spent about a month asking NFL players how much we would have to pay them to let Derrick Henry get a 20-yard running start, and they would have to tackle him. And all of them said, there isn't an amount of money.
5: So for this, for the 100 attempts, I'm going to say your body resets every attempt, because there's a good chance one of these first attempts, you go to the hospital and you're out a significant amount of time. Mm-hmm. So your body resets. We'll turn injuries off for this.
2: Right. You're not going to get hurt
4: to
2: in soccer,
4: channel,
2: though.
4: To channel my inner Izzy and do a follow-up question, we're talking like Oklahoma drill, right? Where it's not like I have to like follow him through the hole and stuff like that in a game.
5: Correct. It's just you versus Derrick Henry, one-on-one, 10 yards, 10, 15 yards of open space.
0: This is by far the best question I've heard all week.
2: Yeah, it's a good one.
6: I have one question for clarification as well on the Skeens portion of this.
2: Are they
6: 52 fastballs and then he sets us up for an off-speed pitch? Or is it just straight fastballs the whole time?
5: Paul Skeens has total control of his pitch mix.
6: All right.
5: You don't know. Yeah, you don't know. You don't know what pitch is coming with Paul Skeens. You think that changes it? That makes it significantly tougher.
0: Yeah, it does. Right. If it was like, he's basically saying, if it was all fastballs, you could eventually time it.
2: I mean, if I'm sitting dead red, eventually I'm going to hit one.
6: Right.
5: That's
4: the best. Whoa.
5: You can be sitting dead red until the cows come home.
2: Listen to me. Riley Opelka, a tennis player who has one of the fastest serves in the history of tennis.
0: Oh, God.
2: I had 10 attempts to return a serve from him, and he was dealing. They were coming in like 120. I got my racket on one, I got it across the net, and then I won the point. How about that?
0: And you had a cigarette in your mouth.
2: I did.
4: You also had a tennis racket, not a baseball bat.
2: Yeah.
0: This one's... So the layup against Wemby, I'm assuming, is just one-on-one, right?
5: One-on-one, yep.
2: Well, yeah, that's not happening.
0: Yes. Of all these, it's the least possible, I would say.
2: So I'm ruling out Derrick Henry. I'm ruling out Wemby for me.
0: Ooh, I don't know. What if I just get 100 attempts of just throwing it up really high like Steph Curry does before it in the pregame?
2: He'll get to it.
0: Well, you know what? He still might.
2: All right, so what are the other two choices?
0: It was Derrick Henry, Paul Skeens, Wemby, or Ronaldo.
5: Make contact off Paul Skeens. Wow. You can't bunt and then save a penalty from Cristiano Ronaldo.
0: I think my instinct is it's 100 tries. I'm going Ronaldo. Like, I've never actually stood in front of a goal and to see how much ground I make up because I'm not that tall.
5: It's
0: I'm like 5'10".
5: It's very short.
2: Yeah, it's tough.
0: Yeah, so I think 100 attempts, even if I just guessed the same way all 100 times and hope that I can get my hands on it, I got to go Ronaldo there. And Wemby is option number two because of that. Ooh. Like, I will literally run to the basket and then run in the other direction and throw it really high over my head and see if it drops in.
2: You're still thinking you can do it. And I'm telling you, he's going to get to it. And Ronaldo's going to score 100 goals on you. I mean,
0: but if even one of those is a goaltend, that counts.
5: I think the clear thing, though, here is you cannot choose the Derrick Henry option.
2: No, like, I take it off the board.
5: Yes. I made that addendum to the rule.
4: I'm considering it.
2: Yes.
5: No.
2: No, you're not, Mike.
5: The people.
4: I'm considering it.
2: I care about you.
5: Izzy, the people that choose trying to tackle Derrick Henry one-on-one are the same people that wear the black Air Forces. They all run in the same circles on that Venn diagram of people who are, you see them, you're crossing the street because you don't want anything to do with it.
0: The same people that think they can beat up a bear, right? A baby bear. Mm-hmm. They can win that fight. That's not happening.
2: I'm so surprised Mikey is opting for that because, again.
4: No.
2: We spent a month telling NFL, asking NFL players if they would do it. They all said no.
4: No, we said they get that Derrick Henry gets a 20-yard head start, and you were just getting the money.
2: Yeah.
4: You're telling me that my body is going to reset, and all I have to do is get him on the ground?
2: Yeah.
4: I think if I dive at his legs 100 times, I'm getting him on the ground.
0: No, I don't think that's happening. I think he will avoid your legs, a little sidestep. I think your best chance
4: is to get close enough
0: to just trip him.
2: Right.
0: Just be able to, hey, I get my hand on both feet and just trip him. But even then, he might still keep his balance.
2: Right.
4: I would say this. Ultimately, I'm not doing the Wemby one because there's just no way I can. I'm not really doing the Paul Skeens one because there is just absolutely no way I can. So you're down to the other two.
2: Yes.
4: I think I could get Derrick Henry on the ground one time simply by diving at his legs if he doesn't have the whole field to work with. We're dealing Oklahoma drill. Now, am I going to get hurt a bunch? Absolutely.
0: Reset,
4: but you said my
2: body reset. Yes.
4: But I think I agree with Izzy. I think Cristiano Ronaldo, I'm just guessing, and you're hoping one time.
0: Especially
4: you get
0: at 41 years old.
2: The only one that requires a body reset after each attempt is Derrick Henry, right?
0: Yes.
2: I mean,
4: true.
5: Yes. Mikey is saying he would just go low. Like, that's some revolutionary idea when it comes to trying to tackle Derrick Henry.
2: Mikey, everyone does.
5: Mikey, Derrick Henry would see you go low, and we would have to pick you off the ground like Wile E. Coyote and Roadrunner after he stiff arms you into the turf.
0: Mikey, his triceps.
4: And my body would reset.
0: His triceps are so big, an NFL uniform can't contain them.
2: Yes.
0: It's ridiculous.
2: Right. And Mikey, hey, who are you and I kidding? Okay, we would need a body reset for all four of these.
4: Well, of course, but I mean,
2: if I'm swinging at a Skeens fastball, I assure you, my body's going to need a reset after I do it.
5: Yeah. Mikey would try to go low. He would get stiff armed, and then we would have to come with some giant spatula, and we just kind of flip him up like a pancake, and then his body just resets.
2: We're thinking
4: about it. See that spatula. Yes.
2: Yeah. So would I.
0: What do you mean is like, what do you include as a layup? Can it be a floater?
2: Oh, enough or the follow-ups.
0: You have to go to the rack.
5: You need foot in paint.
0: Just 1 foot in the paint.
5: Okay. Yeah.
0: I think I might take that Wemby one.
2: You lose.
0: I think I could get it up there.
2: You know what? I'm thinking about it. I think I can luck my way into a Ronaldo save. I do.
0: Yeah.
2: Because, you know, he'll look to the right and kick it left. He'll look to the left and he'll kick it right. He can do all that stuff. Eventually, he's going to kick one right down the middle thinking I'm diving either way. And I'm just going to stay put.
0: That's a great strategy.
2: And reset my body afterwards. Yes.
4: It's the kind of thing where you could beat a professional poker player because you don't play the way they think you're supposed
2: to.
4: Yes. Yeah, I get what you're saying.
2: Yep.
6: It's also how I scored goals in FIFA on PlayStation because I didn't know how to kick into the corners. I would just kick straight ahead and hope the goalie would move.
2: Well, this goalie wouldn't, I assure you.
0: No.
2: Oh, man. All right, so what are we doing here? Do we need consensus or what is it?
4: I think Ronaldo has the majority.
5: Everybody has their own answer.
2: All right.
8: Wait, what was yours?
4: What's your answer?
2: Well, hold on. Let's go around the room here and get final answers. Let's go to Taylor first. Final answer.
5: My final answer would be save a penalty from Cristiano Ronaldo. Mm. I think it's the... I'm like 0 for my last 25 in softball. I don't even want to step into a batter's box right now against
2: major,
5: Paul Skeens.
2: Major slump.
0: All you have to do is make contact. Like, foul ball? Is that okay? Just make contact.
5: Make contact. Make
0: wow,
5: contact.
0: I might be rethinking this one.
4: Not a chance.
2: Do you know how scary it would be to be 60 feet away from that?
0: Well, there has to be one rule. He can't hit me. Like, if he hits me, it's game over.
2: Well, body
0: right?
2: reset. I mean, get a body reset.
0: No, but that would just body reset. The Jesus out of me every single pitch.
2: I know.
0: All right, if the body resets and he can't do any harm, it's the same as not being hit, right? So I don't know. I got to think about this one.
5: Izzy, we're still waiting on 100 attempts for you to make contact with a slow pitch softball.
2: It's a fair point.
0: It is. I've only had two thrown my way that are actually edible.
2: You're 0 for a career.
0: Yeah. But give me 100 attempts. That number will be changed very quickly.
2: You won't show up.
0: All right, my final answer is Wemby. I'm making a layup against Wemby. I'm throwing it up super high. I don't think you guys understand when I say really high.
2: Yeah.
0: And hoping it comes down one of 100 times.
2: All right. Mikey A, where are you going here? Final answer.
4: Part of me wants to take Derrick Henry just because, you know, you guys, but blank you guys, but I'm going to go Ronaldo.
2: All right. Go low. I'm going to go low on Derrick Henry.
4: I'm not sure he could hurdle me if I laid down.
2: He can. I thought for sure you would go goalie.
4: I went goalie.
2: Good. I think you'd save more than one, actually, to be honest with you. Just stand right in the middle. You'd be good.
0: Wow. Unbelievable.
2: What happened?
4: It think was wide. Think wide.
2: No, I would do the same thing. Not moving. Actually, you have to sell a few dives, right, to the left and the right for him to go down the middle. So, but body reset.
0: Just got to do something to get his attention. Just kind of move around.
2: All right. Dan Beyer, what's your final answer here?
6: Yeah, Henry and, to me, Wemby were out because there's no luck involved, really. It's just all their skill or power. So I think you could get luck with Skeens and Ronaldo. I don't know if I could reach the corner post. Period. So if he just, and there's a lot of power behind those kicks. I'm going with Skeens because of the confined area of a strike zone.
2: Wow. All right. I'm going to take, Bordot Ricardo is wanting to weigh in here. This is very exciting. There's day baseball on. I try not to bother him when there's day baseball going on. Bordot Ricardo, what are you doing here?
10: All right, so the answer is definitely Ronaldo. And, Dan, you couldn't be more off. He's going to throw you curveballs the entire time, and you're going to look ridiculous.
2: The old number two. Yep, Uncle Charlie.
6: I just think that the amount of force behind those kicks that we don't realize on how powerful they can be.
0: You realize that now I have to play in the playoff game next week, right? And I have to get a hit so you guys can all shut up because I've had three at-bats my entire life.
6: You guys think you can reach both posts diving in a soccer match?
2: Oh, there's no
0: absolutely
2: way.
0: Absolutely not.
2: No, I would no. Body reset. Yeah.
0: Definitely not the top.
2: Yeah.
5: And I am in no place to talk about Izzy if we're doing hand up right now.
2: Yeah.
5: Because I've been to about four more games than Izzy, and I think I only have about two more hits than him.
0: In your entire life, you've probably played about 100 more games than me.
2: I'm just surprised Izzy was still holding on to that.
0: Well, I was thinking about it. I'm like, well, we've got one more chance because I don't have a whole lot of faith in this team, so we're probably going to lose this playoff game. Right. If I don't get in that playoff game and get a hit, I've got to go a whole nother season without thinking about this and having Taylor get at me.
2: Yeah.
0: Yeah, I need my hit.
2: Why'd you say it in that voice? I mean, were you trying not to alert the rest of your softball team that they're going to lose?
5: That attitude, you might as well stay home because Izzy, you've been missing the past couple of games. The boys are starting to believe in themselves.
0: Right. Well, the two games that I was at, we won. So I feel like I'm doing the right thing.
2: Yeah.
5: But the belief is going up.
2: I think I just stay in net and don't move until Ronaldo kicks one right at me.
0: I think that's got to be the way to go. But I think all of what do we do if we don't get any of this? Do we die?
2: So wait, I can't pull up from the elbow and just shoot a J over Wemby?
0: Nope. I mean, that's foot in the paint.
2: Right, foot in the paint.
5: This graphic says make a layup.
0: Make a layup.
2: I mean, it's not happening.
5: You going to try to, like, Euro step or something?
2: Yes, that's me. Yep. Stay really high up in the air.
5: Yeah. That ACL would disintegrate.
2: Oh, it would, yes. How'd you know that was my go-to move? The old Euro step when I was playing in high school.
5: You were more of a prolific three-point shooter?
2: Yes. I held the record in Long Island for most threes in a season. I did.
5: All of Long Island?
2: I hit six in one game, yep, against Long Beach. Billy Owens' cousin was guarding me. Wait. Billy Owens, yes.
5: So you were ahead of your time?
2: Not Billy Owens, his cousin, yeah.
5: You were ahead of your time as a sharpshooter?
2: Oh, yeah.
0: You were the best three-point shooter in all of Long Island for 1 year?
2: For a year, yeah. That's saying much about Long Island basketball.
0: The only reason I'm not going to dispute you on that is because three-pointers weren't that popular back then. They weren't that good of a shot.
2: It was new, yes. Right. There was a newness, and I had mastered it. I saw it coming, and I sat in my driveway, and I shot three after three. I was like Larry Bird in French Lick.
4: As the other Long Islander, I'm torn here whether to just agree with Stu Gotts and just let him have this or to kind of give some of those other things I know about Long Island that would probably shut this down.
2: You're going to fact check
4: right
2: me?
4: Right now, I'm going to just let him have it.
2: I'm telling
4: just
2: you.
4: Let you have it.
0: Did Listen, they not have a three-point line in his time?
2: No, they did. My brother was at the game. I hit six. I hit five in another game. I did. I'm telling you, we had Steve Shackle on, my head coach, when Dan and I were doing the show. We had Coach Shackle on to confirm all this, and he did.
0: Coach Shackle, I don't trust that guy.
2: Shaq. Six in a game. Look it up.
0: I can get a layup against Shaq.
2: Listen, I'll be honest with you. I did hit six in a game. I hit five in another game. Mm. I don't know if that was Billy Owens' cousin, and I'm not certain it led Long Island.
0: Was it just somebody named Owens?
4: That's the part I want to disagree with you.
2: It was somebody named Owen.
4: Owen Mantelbaum.
2: How'd you know?
0: If you missed any of today's show, be sure to catch the podcast. 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
14: Upper Milford, 29100 at Kings Highway. We've got reports of a vehicle fire near Kings Highway School. Watch for delays in both directions. Allentown, North Dauphin Street is closed between North Irving Street and Allentown Drive due to a down pole. 22 westbound, jam between 512 and Airport Road. 78 westbound, slow at Summit Lawn due to construction. And 33 northbound, usual delays at 22. If you see a traffic problem, call their toll-free tip line, 855 Road Tip. I'm Christy O'Brien.
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22: 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First pitch swinging off of Brendan Salucci. Otto Kemp with his first this season.
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0: Mike Golic Sr. going to join us at 4:20 today. Looking forward to that. 100 days away from the college football season, is he? Did you know that?
1: No.
0: Yeah. We're 100 days out from college football, and they're talking about expanding the playoff to 24 teams, basically nuking their regular season. I mean, that's absurd. Yes.
1: Yep.
0: Yep. We have to play Do Me a Favor. We don't have to play it, but we're going to play Do Me a Favor. There was a spinoff we played earlier this week.
1: It went well.
0: Yeah. Do we have imaging for Do Me a Favor? Oh, we do. Okay. So we do this every week. Kind of.
1: We do this every week that we want to.
0: Let's go around the room. Here is Bordot Ricardo going to, yeah, he's in. Again, I try not to bother him when he's watching baseball.
2: He's on the trail of trying to catch you in your high school basketball.
0: You know, it's interesting. Yeah. A lot of follow-ups from you guys during the break there. What number did you wear? What was, you know, who was the mascot?
2: He said, did you win the coach's award for your varsity basketball team?
0: No, now you've gone too far.
3: Do me a favor. Don't bother Bordot Ricardo when he's trying to watch baseball.
0: I'm sorry. The mascot was a Viking, okay? It was a Viking. And I wore number 23. MJ. Listen, there are only certain kinds of people who can wear the number 23 right. and deal with all the pressure that comes with wearing the number 23. There are people like me, and there are people like everyone else. Right. Okay? So I chose 23.
3: JW.
1: So you chose 23 when you were in high school, and this was what, maybe Jordan's fourth or fifth season of his career?
0: So it was, you know, I didn't make varsity till 88, so let's keep in mind.
2: Hold on, I just found something from...
0: Listen, unlike Michael, I made my high school team. Wow. How about that?
2: I just found an article. It looks like it's from 89. Yeah. And it says JV basketball aims high. The Vikings JV basketball team is 4-1 in their division.
0: Well, good start.
2: Timmy Brown led the team with an outstanding all-around play, including a team-high 34 points.
0: So good, Timmy. Yeah.
2: John Wiener had the winning basket with only 2 seconds remaining.
0: Thank you.
1: JV.
0: Yep.
1: In 89. You just said you didn't make varsity until 88. Did they kick it back down?
0: That's got to be a typo. I mean, or perhaps I'm getting my high school years wrong. But that's what you do when you wear the number 23. You hit game winners.
2: I mean, it's a 20-page newspaper, and it's on the very last page in the smallest of fonts.
0: Daily News.
1: You don't remember a game-winning layup?
2: Shriver Times.
0: Newsday? Shriver Times. Yes. I was the editor.
1: Do you remember that game-winning layup, John?
0: No. You've got too
2: Stu,
0: far.
2: What's your brother's name?
0: Eric.
1: Was there another wiener?
0: I got to tell you, a lot of follow-ups here. A couple of wieners cutting it up.
2: Somebody in the sports section had an article that says, girls basketball program building, and it was written by a James Wiener.
0: My cousin.
1: Cut up wieners.
0: And it's Wiener. James Wiener. So it's interesting. There was a John Wiener and a James Wiener, and everyone would confuse us. And I used to ask him all the time, hey, can I swap my last name for your last name? Because being a Wiener is a lot better than being a wiener. And James would say no.
2: They're spelled the exact same. Other.
0: I know. Tomato, tomato.
1: I think you have a bigger future if you're a wiener than you're a whiner. But you know where that's heading.
3: If you're a wiener, you're a whiner.
0: Tell us, Izzy.
1: Drunkenness, yes.
0: Anyway, what were we doing? A lot of follow-ups. I mean.
2: This one from the Schreiber Times says, Eric Wolfensberger, the team's high scorer.
0: Wolfie, yeah.
2: Nabs a rebound. John Wiener, and then it says, as usual, dribbles past his opponent.
0: Okay, as usual, per usual, yes. I didn't pay you quick. I didn't pay James Wiener to write that. I mean.
1: I thought you were a three-point specialist. What do you mean, as usual, drives by his opponent?
0: I told Taylor I had a Euro step back in the day.
1: If you Euro-stepped in 1988, they would have called three travels.
0: And Taylor's right. If I did it today, I would tear my ACL. Keep digging, Bordot Ricardo.
1: Do me a favor. Keep digging. That's the game.
0: No, the game's do me a favor.
1: I just said do me a favor. Keep digging. Okay. There's the game.
0: I didn't hear you. I was laughing too hard.
2: As usual, dribbles past his opponent.
0: Yes, the norm. I mean, if I didn't do it, it'd be a big story.
1: Regular Kyrie Irving over here.
0: Oh, I had handles.
1: Can you show them? Show them off.
0: What, my handles?
1: Yeah, just do it. Pretend you had a ball.
0: They're different kind of handles now.
3: Love handles.
0: You know all too well.
1: So, to sum up, he's had a game with 6 3-pointers.
0: Yeah, and 5.
1: He's had a game with 5 3-pointers.
0: Billy Owens' cousin.
1: Against Billy Owens' cousin. He had a game-winning layup. It might have been JV. It might not have been.
2: It was JV.
1: Definitely JV.
0: Yeah.
1: Okay. And he drove past people all the time. Yeah. Great handles.
0: Don't make fun of me. Late bloomer.
1: Feels like you should have done more with that career.
0: What do you want me to say? I mean, I had the gift of shooting. I didn't have the gift of height. I was this size in high school. I could have played center. There were times where they started me at the 5.
2: You and Jamal Skinner?
0: Yeah, oh, he was good. We are 5-4.
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10: Upper Milford, 29100 at Kings Highway. We've got reports of a vehicle fire near Kings Highway School. Watch for delays in both directions. Allentown, North Dauphin Street is closed between North Irving Street and Allentown Drive due to a down pole. 22 westbound, jam between 512 and Airport Road. 78 westbound, slow at Summit Lawn due to construction. And 33 northbound, usual delays at 22. If you see a traffic problem, call their toll-free tip line, 855 Road Tip. I'm Christy O'Brien.
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20: Kemp swings, drives in the air the other way, chasing Schreck back to the track at the wall, and Otto Kemp into the bacon strip for a three-run homer. First pitch swinging off of Brendan Cellucci. Otto Kemp with his first this season.
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22: LeBron James hasn't made up his mind if he'll play a 24th season in the NBA. Speaking on his Mind the Game podcast with Steve Nash, LeBron said this.
23: Winning is most important, because you want to be excited about going to work every day. I'm not going anywhere where it's a start over at year 24 or things of that nature. I'm done with that.
22: As for the actual decision on whether he wants to play, LeBron says he hasn't thought much about it, but plans to think more about it as the summer approaches. Cavaliers and Knicks, game two, Eastern Finals tonight, 8 o'clock Eastern time. Knicks up 1-0 in the series. No word from San Antonio yet on the status of Spurs guard Dylan Harper, who had an MRI today after straining his hamstring in last night's loss to the Thunder. Canadiens and Hurricanes start their East Final Series in Raleigh, 8 o'clock Eastern time tonight for Game 1. Guardians drop the Tigers 3-1. Pirates over the Cards 6-2. Lions sign linebacker Jack Campbell to an extension. I'm Dan Beyer.
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10: Upper Milford, 29-100 at Kings Highway. We've got reports of a vehicle fire near Kings Highway School. Watch for delays in both directions. Allentown, North Dauphin Street is closed between North Irving Street and Allentown Drive due to a down pole. 22 westbound, jam between 512 and Airport Road. 78 westbound, slow at Summit Lawn due to construction. And 33 northbound, usual delays at 22. If you see a traffic problem, call their toll-free tip line, 855- Road Tip. I'm Christy O'Brien.
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0: afternoon, Lehigh Valley, and welcome. 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It's a Thursday night, and the Iron Pigs are at home, which means we are live from Coca-Cola Park. Myself, Tom Fallon, Connor Brown alongside me. With you till 6:15 leading into the matchup tonight between the Pigs and the Rail Riders. 6:45 is the first pitch. Pigs, again, throttled them yesterday after getting spanked themselves on Tuesday night. We're going to chat with the voice of the Iron Pigs, Sam Jelinek, later this hour. I'm guessing anywhere from 4:30 to 4:40 that Sam will be up here. But he's going to stop on by in hour number one and visit with us, talk a little bit about the matchup and how things have been going here as we head into the Memorial Day weekend with the Iron Pigs. By the way, playing night games all the way through Sunday. That is the schedule because it's Memorial Day. Sunday is a night game. So you got that coming up on Sunday, not just Saturday night, but Sunday night as well, one of the rare ones. And 5 o'clock today, you're going to hear a very unique, special interview that I had earlier today as the WWE is coming back to the Lehigh Valley, coming to Allentown at PPL Center this July. And I caught up with our Truth, real name Ron Killings, who's, I believe he's 54.
1: Doesn't look like it.
0: No, he doesn't. He is one half of the SmackDown Tag Team Champions, still at this age, carrying some gold, but hilarious guy, known for some of the most hysterical bits in the last couple decades in pro wrestling. And I caught up with him earlier today. You'll hear that interview coming up at 5 o'clock. That was a lot of fun to talk to R-Truth.
1: Yeah, no, I haven't even heard the interview yet, so I'm looking forward to hearing it and just kind of the material that he brought to the interview. I'm curious what type of stuff he laid out for you, because I'm sure he made it entertaining and worthwhile. He doesn't strike me as the type of guy who's going to waste your time.
0: He got me to break pretty quickly, but I will say this. I told him a little something in the middle of the interview, and I got him laughing.
1: Oh, there we go. Well. Hey.
0: So if I make R-Truth laugh, then I feel like that's a win for me, too. So
1: awesome.
0: We'll hear that coming up at 5 o'clock today. I was going to start with the NBA and whatnot, and I just saw this come across just a couple moments ago, within the last hour. When Steve Sarkisian took a shot at Ole Miss recently, we kind of had some fun with it in the sense that I felt like he was kind of just piggybacking off of the Lane Kiffin quotes and kind of just responding, like kind of following up on Kiffin.
1: Right.
0: It wasn't the same subject because Kiffin was talking about, you know, maybe some racial tension still for folks that would have to go to Mississippi and that might be a negative with recruiting.
1: There's Sarkisian, personal relationships in that as well.
0: Right. Sarkisian was talking more than just how, you know, taking basket weaving there kind of thing. That was one thing. Sarkisian's back in the news now today.
1: Oh, my gosh.
0: This time, focusing on Texas Tech.
1: Texas Tech, okay.
0: Yeah.
1: In-state rival.
0: Well, they used to be.
1: Used to be.
0: They're still in-state. There's not a rival. And his quote, there's a team in our state that plays in another conference that has a schedule that I would argue that if I played with our twos and our threes, we could go undefeated, and they'll probably make the college football playoff this year.
1: And, you know, I just don't get what Sarkisian is kind of doing right now. Like, the last thing made a little more sense, even though it seemed to me like someone peeking in on something like Family Matters. I do get, you know, maybe trying to pile on a conference opponent, but someone who's not even in your conference in state.
0: And I also don't have an issue with him, you know, referencing the fact that Texas is by far considered a better academic institution than University of Mississippi.
1: For sure. But, you know, they will make exceptions for a lot of these football players.
0: Yeah.
1: Let's not, you know, totally gloss over that fact either. But with just this, I just, you know, Tech got embarrassed offensively against Oregon in the playoff this year, but defensively they held up really well, and that kept them in the game where the final score wasn't really as lopsided as much as Oregon dominated things. But, you know, at least they weren't completely embarrassed in all facets of the game, and it wasn't like when Oregon went up against James Madison and it looked like you were playing a, you know, non-power four school in that matchup. Texas Tech lost that game handily to Oregon, but they at least defensively showed up there and looked like they could at least compete at that level. So I don't get it with Sark and kind of what he's trying to conjure up right now. I guess it's just because everyone in the college football world, it seems like they're talking right now, whether it's the expansion of the playoff and what they prefer. I don't really understand why he is coming out and saying this right now.
0: It's more of the SEC. And I'll throw the Big Ten in this, too. I'm not going to say SEC. But those schools from those conferences making it sound like if you're not playing in our conference, you just don't know. And you can't have no idea what we go through, and none of you could compete. I find that funny because every time teams that are in those other conferences, for the most part, suddenly jump in and join those conferences, they do just fine.
1: Right. It's condescending. And it's also a university that not too long ago was in a different conference, like the Big 12, and was able to immediately come over. Now, you know, it's a little different when you're a brand name like Texas, but, you know, a conference like the Big 10, you're more than likely not going to have, like, every game of the week isn't going to be the hardest game of the year for you. You know, that can be a little bit more of a reality in certain years in the SEC. But in the Big Ten, there are some more stinker programs, I'll be honest there. So it's just very condescending when these big conferences come out, and whether it's the, you know, people who are high up there or coaches like Sarkisian in this case. It feels very condescending. Like, we don't understand that, yeah, okay, you guys do play in a conference with better teams than a majority of teams than, say, the ACC or Big 12 have to show to offer each and every year. But you can still get beat by those teams.
0: And
1: they almost got Texas 2 years ago almost got beat by Arizona State, who won the Big 12.
0: Yeah. They had them on the ropes in the playoff. Texas was down to their last play on fourth down and converted to keep the game alive, and then won it like in another overtime session. The idea that they would have the gall to say that, like, our second or third string could go undefeated in that conference. Stop. Just stop. I'm not going to sit here and say they couldn't win games.
1: No.
0: But to say that if we played their schedule with our backups, we'd run the table. Shut up.
1: Right.
0: Okay? Can we stop acting like Texas football has been a dominant force in college football for the last, like, 30, 40, 50 years? They're one of the team programs that everybody looked. How many times one of the jokes in college football has always been that Texas is back. Why do we keep saying that? Because it took them that long to get back.
1: Right.
0: And then guess what? All the time we were having that conversation, they were in that conference.
1: Exactly. They were in the lesser than conference where they were struggling. Which they couldn't win. And it's funny to say the Texas back thing is because it feels in a lot of ways that they are back, at least at a respectable level, a championship, competitive team level. But they still haven't won a national championship since, you know, Vince Young upsetting USC, which is over, you know, 20 years ago at this point, or close to it.
0: 2005.
1: Where we're really supposed to care about what Texas has done lately when they haven't done anything in 20 years. It very much resembles the pro team in their fans and how they feel about things in their same state. The Dallas Cowboys, where they haven't done anything since the 90s. You know, Texas, you had the national championship in 05, but then you struggled mightily for years in the conference that you are currently belittling.
0: Yeah.
1: One of the conferences. The exact conference. He's talking about the Big 12. It's the whole home.
0: Yeah. More on this in just a little bit. Hear the music. Time to give something away. 411 time. Well, 11 minutes after 4, we ask you a trivia question. Give us a call, 610-890-0707. It's 610-890-0707. The first person to call in with the correct answer to today's question gets the prize of the day. 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You'll see that there is a sweet deal coming up for Biagio a week from today. next Thursday, 9 a.m., $50 gift certificates for $25. They go on sale next Thursday, the 28th, at 9 a.m. You can win a $50 gift certificate right now if you're the first person to call in the correct answer to today's question. Here it is. Well, the talk of Aaron Rodgers with his announcement that he's going to be he's back with Pittsburgh and this will be his last year. Here's the question. How many quarterbacks all time have more career passing yards than Aaron Rodgers? You don't have to name them. Just give us the number. 610-890-0707. 610-890-0707. How many quarterbacks all time have more career passing yards than Aaron Rodgers? 610-890-0707 is the phone number. Jack Heim back in the Phillipsburg East and Honda studios fielding the phone calls. We'll see who gets the $50 gift card to Biagio.
1: It is certainly a funny list because you do have the list right in front of me of about, I think, the top 10 leaders in NFL history with passing yards. There's some faces that are certainly absent and some ones that really put into perspective how much the game has changed. You know, I don't want to share too much and give away the answer here, but we'll certainly go through it. There is one draft class that is certainly well represented, though, in this list.
0: Yeah, I would think I know which one you're talking about in particular. That's got, yeah,
1: it was a good one for us.
0: Yeah, it was. I know exactly which one you're talking about now. I thought for a second you were talking about one from my youth.
1: Oh, okay.
0: But there's another class that has even more.
1: Yes,
0: if that makes sense. But just name or the name. How many quarterbacks all time have more career passing yards than Aaron Rodgers? 610-890-0707 is the phone number. How about by the way, we'll go back to him for a second. His statements that when Tomlin resigned, he thought that was going to be it for him. But it was the hiring of McCarthy that went him to go, oh, hold on, let me think about this a little bit more. And then came to the conclusion of, yeah, you know what? Pittsburgh and with him?
1: Mm-hmm.
0: Yeah, I'll do one more. Like, I could do that.
1: Yeah, I think

0: Because in a lot of it does feel poetic for him in how we can end things.
1: If I wasn't standing right here looking at you through that entire segment, I would have thought that you had called a couple times.
0: Oh, really?
1: Because we had incorrect guesses.
0: Oh, okay.
1: And both incorrect guesses were your incorrect guesses of 2 and 5.
0: 2 and 5.
1: Which is what you guessed.
0: Well, it's funny because I overthought it because I was going to say a number that is the correct answer. But then I said one of those numbers because of a just backwards way of thinking that I did it. I'll explain it once we get it. I think it'll make a lot more sense.
1: Seth from Emerald had the correct guess.
0: Oh, he
1: was
0: okay.
1: The third caller in.
0: There we go.
1: And the correct answer is 4.
0: Yeah.
1: There's 4 quarterbacks all time that have more career passing yards than Aaron Rodgers. Tom Brady's 1, Drew Brees is 2, Peyton Manning 3. Brett Favre is 4. Aaron Rodgers is number 5.
0: Whenever it comes to these questions, you always got to like think for like half a second. Like, am I overthinking it? Is he trying to get me here? So that, I was thinking like he's definitely top 5, but does someone just an obscure near name just get in front of him to kind of trip you up? So that's why I said 5. Okay. I was going to say 4, but okay. Yeah, I just, you know.
1: Well, you're close though because Matt Stafford is less than 2,000 yards behind him. Like, Rodgers currently sits at 66,274. Stafford is 64,516. So less than 2,000-yard difference, to the point where if Stafford plays one more season than Rodgers, and you would think he would, Stafford will jump him and be in the top 5 all time.
0: You know, it's funny, though, with Stafford, do we really feel like he's going to play as long as Aaron Rodgers? Because he's about, what, 38, 39 right now, I think. And in the last couple of years, they have talked about, there's been rumors at least, that he was at least contemplating, or not contemplating, that's way more serious, thinking about maybe retiring at some point in the near future. So
1: Stafford will be 38 this season.
0: 38.
1: So,
0: you know, Rodgers has proven it.
1: Not that I feel like this is a guarantee that he's going to play long, outlive Rodgers.
0: No.
1: But Rodgers making it clear that this is going to be his last year, and I believe him. I heard Dan Patrick's show talking today, like, oh, what if they have this great season and they, you know, go to the AFC Championship game or something? Wouldn't he be like, oh, I can't walk away now? I'm like, I'm pretty sure he is.
0: Right.
1: I'm pretty sure he's going to go out this year regardless. And all it takes then is one more year by Stafford, honestly, for him to pass Rodgers for the top 5.
0: And it's funny to look back to and just remember, Rodgers did have some seasons lost to injury before the, you know, tragic or dramatic Achilles tear with the Jets in his first career game there. He did miss some portions of the season throughout his career, where I think if he obviously plays in those games, he's at least going to be cracking the top 4 list. It is funny to see, though, his former quarterback mentor, Brett Favre, the only guy standing in front of him right now of getting inside the Brady, Breeze, Peyton Manning mix there. But like I was saying before, too, the 04 draft class, was it 04?
1: Yes.
0: Yes, the 04 draft class, 3 representatives, Big Ben, Philip Rivers, and
1: Eli.
0: You can't just throw out that name. You have to make sure Mike Raymond is able to have a chance to turn down the radio. He might be driving, Tom, and he might, you know, steer off the road. We want to keep him, you know, it's still in the rotation for the show.
1: He's just yelling at his radio right now if he is listening. But, yeah, Big Ben's 7th, Philip Rivers is 8th, and Eli is number 11 in the all-time passing yards category.
0: A lot of passing yards in that draft.
1: It absolutely is. I thought we were going 83 draft. Marino and Elway, who check in at 10th and 12th on either side of Eli.
0: It's a pretty good duo of Elway and Marino. And I'm surprised to see. Actually, I'm really not too surprised to see how many new faces are up there. It is funny, though, to see Brett Favre still inside the top 10. You know, he kind of did the original Brady and what Rodgers is doing this year, just playing until the wheels really came off for him. Brady kind of went out on top a little bit in a way. He didn't look like Favre at the end, and I'm hoping Rodgers gets the same type of exit.
1: More on the way here from Coca-Cola Park. We are going to talk some baseball with Sam Jelinek. Likely not next segment, probably the one after that. We're going to hear my interview with R-Truth of the WWE at 5 o'clock with you till 6:15 tonight, live from Coca-Cola Park, leading into the Pigs and the Rail Riders. First pitch set for 6:45. Tom Fallon, Connor Brown, right back. 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
4: For the most part, things are looking good this afternoon. Just dealing with the usual

0: Lays, 22 westbound, stop and go between 512 and Airport Road. Eastbound slow between 309 and 15th. Also watch for stop traffic eastbound at 33. 33 jam northbound between Freemansburg Avenue and 22. 78 westbound slow between 33 and Hellertown. Also delays westbound at Summit Lawn due to construction. If you see a traffic problem, call their toll-free tip line 855-ROAD-TIP. I'm Christy O'Brien.
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15: Good afternoon in high school sports. District playoff action across a multitude of sports today. In boys volleyball, the 3A bracket has second round action pitting Parkland against Whitehall while Emmaus battles Freedom. In girls lacrosse, in the 2A bracket, Saucon Valley will meet Southern Lehigh in the championship game, while over in 3A, Nazareth will meet Pleasant Valley in the title game there. 6A softball action tonight has Freedom going head-to-head with Parkland. While over in baseball, in the 2A bracket, Executive Education clashes with Schuylkillhaven. And in the 4A bracket, Northwestern Lehigh collides with Wilson. All other scheduled action today has been postponed till tomorrow. In the National Football League, Detroit Lions All-Pro linebacker Jack Campbell has signed a four-year contract extension that will keep him with Detroit through the 2030 season. In Major League Baseball, the Mets are rounding out a four-game series in D.C. against the Nationals, scoreless in the top of the second. Meanwhile, the Yankees square up with the rival Blue Jays tonight at 7:05. Carlos Rodon starts for New York, while Braden Fisher takes the ball for the Blue Jays. And the Iron Pigs continue to clash with the Rail Riders at Coca-Cola Park. Pre-game coverage begins at 6:15 on Fox Sports Radio, 94.7 FM, 12:30 AM, and streaming at lvfoxsports.com. 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
16: Is this like the SEC theme? Like, they're not like us? Nothing's like us?
17: Yeah.
16: Can we let them out? No? That's why they look at everybody.
18: Well, we have to throw the Big Ten in there then, too.
16: To a degree, but even that, like, they also comment on the Big Ten that, like, I mean, how would even Lane Kiffin be like, well, no, see, they get games against, even in their conference, there's enough teams that are just not good. We don't have that, teams that bad in our conference. We don't get weeks off like that where they play fewer big games against top-level teams. That's why they're in, that's why they're better. That's why they're in better shape come the playoffs and are winning these games. Like, well, wasn't it just a few years ago your big mantra was that you're so dominant in the postseason to get over all the other schools because you're so battle tested? Now all of a sudden, like, that's a, well, now we just play too many tough games compared to everybody else, so that's why we're losing.
18: Yeah, I mean, there is obviously some merit to what he's saying, where I do think that there is more difficult teams to play in the SEC, but, you know, this is going to be their first year actually playing the same amount of conference games as the rest of the conferences, being, you know, ten games, right? It's up to
16: nine.
18: Ten games?
16: Nine conference games.
18: Okay. So nine conference games, you know, across the board. So we'll see now exactly how all the other teams keep up. And, I don't really necessarily understand it, because at the same time, it's just very, I don't know. It's just very condescending, I think, to the rest of us. And let's just play. Like, I'm at that point, even though we're not even in August yet. I just want to see football again.
16: Sarkisian running his mouth for a guy who hasn't won anything. You know what I mean? Like, yeah. And being at a school that gets a whole lot of attention, but also hasn't really been winning anything. No, they, you pointed out in the previous segment we were talking about his statements. They won the national championship with Vince Young, that classic Rose Bowl game over USC, at the end of the 2005 season, which was, you know, 21 years ago. Before that, their last national title was 1970.
18: Big gap.
16: It was now 50-some years they have won national title, and they act and talk like they're Alabama.
18: And you know, what I mean? Like, well, I you know, football does mean more obviously in Texas.
16: So I
18: get it, but yeah, it's weird to hear it from Sarkisian right now, because usually this would be coming from a coach. Like, this type of smack talk during the off season would be coming from the coach that just won the national championship, or
16: right,
18: maybe has won a few and can kind of, you know, puff his chest out a little bit. Look, Texas has been awesome the last couple of years. I think that if you're going to pick, you know, five teams who have a chance to win a national championship the last 3 years, I think Texas is on all those lists because they have the talent that they have shown they can win some playoff games. Just obviously hasn't happened yet. But, you know, just bringing it back to the comments, just makes it that much more confusing why you're trying to get into all this, you know, unnecessary beef right now. You know, you insert yourself into the Ole Miss stuff, and now you're poking, you know, fun at Texas Tech and their schedule.
16: Coming from a guy who coached a program that, in their state, two teams made the college football playoff last year. Neither of them were you.
18: No.
16: A&M was in. Tech was in. Texas was not in.
18: Right.
16: You know, last team from the state of Texas to play for the national championship, TCU.
18: TCU.
16: Now, granted, they got throttled.
18: Yes.
16: More than throttled. They got, you know, absolutely destroyed.
18: One of the worst games you'll ever see.
16: With Georgia just smacking the crap out of them. But, like, call me when you do something. Because even when you were in the Big 12, you weren't dominating it.
18: No.
16: You won it your last year there, but you hadn't even been in the championship game in a while. And now that you've moved over to the SEC, like, even there, like, I don't even think that they've played a brutal schedule in the SEC yet. Like,
18: they actually haven't.
16: Right.
18: And that's also just circling back to what Kiffin is saying, where you really can't hang your hat on playing, like, a game of the year each week in the SEC anymore because of how big the conferences have gotten and the rotation of them. Where you're
16: right.
18: Like, you know, you used to have an idea when there was divisions that you would have a consistent schedule each year where you could claim a fame to that, you know, even though we only play eight conference games, you know, six of the teams you're playing that year, that those could be teams that are top 10 teams. Like, that was the reality certain years in the SEC. But now, you know, bringing up Texas, I don't think they played anyone really their first year in the SEC.
16: No, they played some teams that at the time looked good, but by the time the season was over,
18: Over the fact of the wear and tear of playing the SEC.
16: Right, yeah,
18: that's why
16: course.
18: Those teams weren't any good anymore.
16: Right, of course. It's amazing how the argument changes based off of the result.
18: Right.
16: You know, but yeah, I was even saying it then, like, well, if you're talking about teams who didn't have a win over a ranked opponent, like, were we talking about Penn State and SMU, or were we talking about Texas?
18: Texas.
16: Because none of them did.
18: No,
16: like,
18: exactly.
16: That kind of thing. I mean, so the mere fact that he would have the gall to say that their twos and threes could go undefeated if they played Texas Tech's schedule, just stop talking. He's becoming one of the more unlikable coaches the more he talks. Like, if I had a rank right now, I think the most disliked active coach in college football, I would guess, is Lane Kiffin.
18: I think he's certainly disliked by the state of Mississippi, but I don't think
16: anybody likes, because, I mean, he's one of those guys
18: Kiffin.
16: Who runs. Yeah, but I think if you ask fans around the country, based off of all his stops, his antics, his kind of failing upwards without ever having, he's never won a thing, honestly,
18: yeah.
16: Anywhere he's been. But he loves the talk, loves the attention, you know, and has left a couple different programs, you know, at the drop of a hat as soon as something else comes along that he likes. I think he would get the most votes. I'm not saying he's, like, universally hated. I'm just saying I think he would get more votes than anybody else for most disliked active head coach in college football.
18: See, I think you're right, but, like, something else that I was thinking about is I have more faith in Lane Kiffin's chances of winning a national championship before Steve Sarkisian, just because I think this is – Lane Kiffin is, for the most part, still the same person. I'm not saying he, you know, found a new version of himself. But I do really think he is a different head coach than all the early stops, like the, you know, Tennessee, the Raiders head coaching job. Like, those were at points when he certainly did not have the merits. But I think what he was able to do at Ole Miss the last couple of years, and then you saw them after he left almost play for the national championship game, I just think that he has a better chance of winning the national championship at LSU before Sarkisian does it at Texas. But I guess people would be more, you know, would hate him, you know, even more if he wins a national championship. So I can't really argue against that.
16: I'm not questioning his ability.
18: I just think there is something about someone who hasn't won a national championship talking like Sarkisian does.
16: I agree. Thing is, this is new. Like, so this is, I mean, if we're talking about, you know, recency bias, I'm sure he'd get a bunch of votes
18: for sure
16: within the last week.
18: Yeah.
16: But enough to supplant Kiffin at the top? I don't think so.
18: Mm-hmm.
16: Like, so I'll even put the question out there on social, ask everybody who they think is the most disliked active head coach in college football. Like, because the Urban Meyers are gone, the Nick Sabans are gone. Brian Kelly is not a head coach right now in college football.
18: Right.
16: Jim Harbaugh is gone. You know, I would say Kiffin would get the most votes, although I don't think it would be an overwhelming majority. That's my take. I think he would have the majority, but not by a ton. I'm curious who would be like 2, 3, 4.
18: Yeah, I get, after Kiffin, it is kind of hard to identify some of the names because you think about some of the bigger schools who just get more hate in general. They don't have the most dislikable coaches right now, and a lot of them are also still new, like the Bordown and Bama, but we'll get into that. I like that.
16: More on the way here. We're going to talk to Sam Jonah coming up in a little bit here live from Coca-Cola Park, presented by Ashley. 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
20: 22 eastbound delays between 309 and Cedar Crest. Reports of a disabled vehicle after Cedar Crest. 22 westbound jam between 512 and Airport Road. 33 northbound delays approaching 22. 78 westbound slow between 33 and Hallertown. Also watch for delays at Summit Lawn due to construction. If you see a traffic problem, call our toll-free tip line 855-ROAD-TIP. I'm Christy O'Brien.
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5: Jeff Bays, physical therapy at St. Luke's, joining us in studio this morning. 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Is there something that you can feel right away and then perhaps say, I'll take a preventative measure, maybe perhaps calling up a physical therapist and say, like, maybe I can come see you guys first and prevent something?
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6: They start to get chest pain and or pain down their arm, or they have symptoms that are leading up to the big attack, right? 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It just doesn't feel right. You go from a sitting position to a standing position, and you've had that feeling of, oh, I'm having a hard time straightening up. But once I get straight, I get moving.
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16: I don't have a song called May Rain. It's just November Rain, but it is GNR, so of course I'm going to play it. Welcome back into the Happy Hour. Tom Fallon, Connor Brown, live from Coca-Cola Park, where the Iron Pigs take on the Rail Riders tonight, 6:15 airtime on the radio broadcast at 6:45 first pitch. And now joining us out here at the ballpark, again, his weekly visits brought to you by Ashley, the largest furniture store brand in North America, the one and only Sam Jelinek. Sam, how you been?
8: I am fantastic. How are you doing?
16: I'm doing very well. And it was nice for the great education day yesterday. Mm-hmm. I mean, especially...
8: Very educational.
16: Not just to get a W, but to have the bats awaken the way they did yesterday.
8: Yeah, it certainly felt like, you know, not a long time coming, but it has been a long time since they've been able to bust out like that. You know, last Wednesday against Rochester, they put up 11, ended up coming in a loss. For yesterday, to really just all sides of the baseball, everything clicked all at once. It felt really good to see that because this team has struggled here in the month of May. The Iron Pigs, it has come at the expense of the Phillies, obviously kind of doing the inverse of what the Pigs have been doing. So you take it as it comes with that, and that's ultimately what you want. But to finally kind of knock off all the rust, knock off all the negativity over the past couple weeks and lock in for one humongous performance, it was a sight to behold.
16: Yeah.
18: And I'm sure it makes things easier on the offense when you got a guy like Felix Reyes returning to lineup. Two home runs yesterday. That was very educational to the kids in the crowd on how to just kind of jumpstart an offense, like we were talking about yesterday, 13-1 win. Obviously, it's also the pitching side that stood out recently, and also last night, Tucker Davison with five innings, scoreless baseball. We have Alan Rangel pitching tonight, one of the more consistent pitchers for the Iron Pigs the last couple years. Who are some of those guys who have been holding it down, even though the Iron Pigs have been struggling to manufacture runs recently?
8: Yeah, it was actually a conversation I was having with Iron Pigs pitching coach Phil Condari prior to Tuesday's game when, you know, they ended up giving up a season high in runs. But even when the Iron Pigs offense had been silent, pitching-wise, they had been really good of late. Ron Hill is one of those guys, as you mentioned. He's covered at least five innings in almost every start so far this season. He has blossomed into a really critical depth piece for the Phillies. I think we'll see some significant major league time later on this season at some point. I think he's earned as much. Tucker Davidson, like you mentioned, he hasn't given up a run here at home. Now going on 17 innings. So that has been a really, really awesome development. And then you add in Chuck King, who sadly took two losses last week in Rochester. Offense didn't score a single run of support for him as he turned in two pretty solid outings. He's been a nice addition from Double-A Reading. He's looked good as well. And then the bullpen on top of that, I was just interviewing Nolan Hoffman before this. You got Hoffman, Max Lazar on rehab, Zach Pop on rehab, Michael Mercado has returned from injury. Seth Johnson looks like a bona fide closer down here. So I think that all in all, pitching-wise, the arms are there for the Pigs to put together a competitive team, and that they certainly are. You know, five games under 500 isn't all that bad, and I think come second half time, once the bats get healthy, once they get hot, this is a team that can make some noise.
18: And also just one more guy to bring up out of the bullpen who just opened on Tuesday in that loss, but he looked really good. Levi Stout, the local kid, former Mountain Hawk. He started as a starter and now is in his second year, I believe, into transitioning into be a relief pitcher. 10 appearances at Reading this year, no runs. His first appearance with Lehigh Valley, or, you know, still hasn't allowed a run at AAA and AA this year. Top 97 also on Tuesday. Just what does he show as potential as a reliever for not only the Iron Pigs, but also potentially the Phillies moving forward?
8: Yeah, I mean, he's that profile of a former starter, a guy who was a fringe top 100 prospect who, you know, he was part of the Luis Castillo deal. He was a guy who had a lot of high aspirations, a lot of high hopes for him from different organizations with really, really good stuff. That when you move them into the bullpen, you hope it plays up a little more. I think last year when he was with the Orioles transitioning into becoming a reliever for the first time, he kind of went through the same growing pains that our own Seth Johnson had to go through, which is learning to do that is not as easy as just saying, okay, now I can just throw max effort and for one inning, get three outs, and that's easy. Learning how to do that and tempering yourself, learning, okay, I might have five pitches, but which three do I really want to use in this inning alone? How do I do this three times a week? How do I keep my body ready? That takes time. We've seen Seth in year two of this really explode. I think Levi this year, in his second year of being a full-time reliever, is hopefully experiencing the same kind of transition.
16: Thoughts on the opponent here is the first go-round this year in the Iron Rail Series with the Rail Riders. It's always entertaining when you get the Yankees AAA affiliate to come in here. And the series is always fun, lively atmosphere here because, let's face it, there are fans of that squad that are going to come in here too. Through at least a couple of games, what stood out to you about their day-to-day lineup?
8: They hit. Yeah. it feels like, I don't know how many years it goes back now at this point. The Yankees, I will give them a lot of credit, both through prospects and through minor league free agent signings. They put together a cast of characters at AAA every single year who can mash the baseball. Like I mentioned, whether it be the veterans or the young guys, they always put together a good group like that. This year, it certainly has been the case. Yankiel Fernandez has hit some absolute lasers this week. Obviously, George Lombard Jr., top of the lineup, first-round pick as the shortstop, top 100 prospect. He's going to draw a lot of eyeballs, and that offense can do some damage. I am, though, very excited to see their arms come later this weekend. We will get a look at Carlos Legrange and Elmer Rodriguez, both top 100 prospects. Rodriguez, who has made his major league debut. Legrange, I think he has been up once, but came back down pretty quick. They both can top out over 100. They are just special, special arms. To see that up and close and personal this weekend is going to be fun.
18: So it's probably going to feel weird for you where it's going to be a summer holiday and you're not going to be working. Obviously, it'd be Memorial Day weekend. You know, no minor league teams play on Monday. But you guys certainly have a lot going on this weekend where it looks like three straight days of fireworks.
8: Yeah, as is always the case with any holiday weekend for us, Friday, Saturday, Sunday, all fireworks. Sunday, special note, that is a 6:35 first pitch with it being leading into Memorial Day. Like you said, we have off on Monday, so take advantage of that with no school. Bring the kids out late. And if I might mention, leading into next week, although the Pigs are on the road, we have our first of our kind of trio of huge patriotic events at the ballpark this season. This upcoming Wednesday will be Let Freedom Sing. It's a collaboration between us and the Bach Choir of Bethlehem, where together we're bringing together about 25-plus different choral groups for a really awesome patriotic concert with some great patriotic music throughout the years that has been composed and put together. It'll be a phenomenal kind of sing-along event. We're expecting a really good turnout. Tickets are still on sale if anybody's interested. You might even hear me sing. I hope you don't. But, you know, if
18: are we going to have a Sam Cam for that?
8: You might only see my face. We will we'll dub in somebody else's voice. Okay. I'm a beautiful lip syncer.
16: There you go. Talking with Sam Gelinny, voice of the Iron Pigs. And it's interesting. I'm glad you get that opportunity to do the fireworks here for Memorial Day because the Pigs are away on 4th of July this year. And one of the tacking on to the list of reasons why I don't like the six-game series every single week, we used to have that thing in minor league baseball where you always kind of split a series around the 3rd, 4th, 5th so that everybody had a 4th of July game, whether it was on July 3rd, 4th, or 5th. You broke the series up there so that everybody had a fireworks at the 4th of July, and now you don't do that. The Pigs are July 1st through the 5th, actually technically June 30th through July 5th in Rochester.
8: Yeah, so every year is a little different with that.
16: Yeah.
8: This year they decided to move away. In years past, we had done the split series. It usually depends on whether or not teams are amenable to squeezing or essentially moving an off day because you end up playing that Monday and instead then throw an off day onto the back end and have dual off days that say that Sunday and then that Monday.
16: Right.
8: This year just wasn't as feasible. The good news is though, we will actually have two firework events this year here at the ballpark instead. July 3rd will be Liberty Ignited. That is our combination drone and firework show, which is in combination with PA-250. So that is going to be the biggest event here in the Lehigh Valley celebrating America's 250th birthday. And then the annual Great American Blast on July 4th as well. Come out for that. Fireworks about 9:15 that day. That we've been doing that every single year that we've been here, and we're excited to have it back for another go-around this year.
16: Awesome.
18: Real quick, your thoughts on the Phillies. Obviously, horrid April for them, but they've really turned things around here, you know, at the end of April, most of May, back at 500, you know, with Don Mattingly as the interim manager. What are your thoughts on their early season turnaround?
8: The AC effect is real.
18: Yeah, I guess so. Yeah, he is a cool guy.
8: It's really fascinating to watch. I have my own thoughts and conjecture about the firing of Rob Thompson, and, you know, is it necessary? Is it not? Ultimately, it happens, so that's the reality that we live in. But I think that this team was always too good and too talented to languish away the way that they did. I think this kind of turnaround was going to come. Was it going to come as quickly as it has under Don Mattingly? Maybe not.
18: Mm-hmm.
8: But ultimately, if this is what sparked them and this is the way that they played, you know, we're all the better for it now. So it's been, to me, a return to normalcy with that, and it comes down to the stars carrying the load. Bryce Harper has been elite. Kyle Schwarber has been exactly what you paid him to do. And Christopher Sanchez, God bless his left arm, man. He has been a revelation ever since he was here with the Iron Pigs last time in 2023, and it's been a marvel to watch.
16: Or as I said back at the time, maybe you just don't overreact to the fact that you had to play the Cubs-Braves. Like, maybe it was just the schedule for 2 weeks. Let's play somebody else and see what happens. Sure enough, look, you stop playing the same two teams. All of a sudden, the wins start coming.
8: it's one of those tough things, and, you know, I've thought about it a lot in trying to figure out which one, you know, is it the chicken or the egg? Was it the firing? Was it not? Is that actually going to motivate people? You know, ultimately, I'm not a professional athlete who's down in the clubhouse who has had to own and be responsible for another grown man losing their job. Yeah. And that's a heavy burden to bear. And if that's what takes them forward, so be it.
16: Sam, thanks for popping on. Have a great call tonight. We'll see you out here an awful lot in June.
8: Absolutely. Sounds great, guys.
16: Sam Gelinny, voice of the Iron Pigs. We are out here tonight at Coca-Cola Park, presented by Ashley.
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16: 1 hour in, we're with you till 6:15. Coming up next, with the WWE coming back to Allentown finally for the show at the PPL Center in July, I caught up with R-Truth from the WWE. You're going to hear that interview next right here on the Happy Hour on Fox Sports Radio.
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15: Kemp swings, drives in the air the other way, chasing Schreck back to the track, at the wall, and Otto Kemp into the bacon strip for a three-run homer. First pitch swinging off of Brendan Salucci. Otto Kemp with his first of the season.
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29: I'm Dan Patrick, and this is Above the Noise. When the top teams in the NBA collide in the postseason, adversity is part of the deal. No contender gets through four rounds clean. Injuries happen, and every flaw becomes harder to hide. The difference is how quickly teams adjust. That feels especially true in the Thunder-Spurs series, where the margins between these two teams has looked razor thin from the opening tip. Talent's not the issue. Both rosters have enough of it to reach the finals. What may decide the series is which team solves its problems first. For San Antonio, the concerns are obvious. De'Aaron Fox, Dylan Harper, both battling through injuries. Stephon Castle's turnovers have created unnecessary openings for OKC. As for the Thunder, their problems? The Thunder need more offense from Chet Holmgren and finding ways to survive without Jalen Williams, who has become increasingly important as the series tightens. Neither side is lacking answers. The question is, who finds them first? Because in a matchup this even, adjustments matter just as much as talent. I'm Dan Patrick, and this is Above the Noise.
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20: LeBron James is set to be a free agent this summer, but the forward on his Mind the Game podcast says he hasn't made up his mind on what he wants to do yet, either retire or play again.
21: It's fun to kind of see what the future could hold. You know, if it's continuing to play the game that I love, which I know I can still give so much to the game and play at a high level, or, you know, or if it's not. So, but I have not got to that point yet.
20: LeBron saying that he'll start really thinking about it in late June. Tonight, it's the Cavaliers and Knicks in Game 2 of the East Finals. 8 o'clock Eastern time, Knicks up 1-0. Thunder guard Jalen Williams is considered day-to-day and game-to-game, according to an ESPN report, after re-aggravating a hamstring injury last night in the win against the Spurs. Dylan Harper of San Antonio getting an MRI on his strained hamstring today. Canadiens and Hurricanes skate at 8 o'clock Eastern time tonight in Game 1 of the East Finals. Pirates beat the Cards 6-2. Guardians down the Tigers 3-1. Brooks Koepka leads the Byron Nelson at 8-under. I'm Dan Beyer.
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24: 22 eastbound delays between 309 and Cedar Crest. Reports of a disabled vehicle after Cedar Crest. 22 westbound jam between 512 and Airport Road. 33 northbound delays approaching 22. 78 westbound slow between 33 and Hallertown. Also watch for delays at Summit Lawn due to construction. If you see a traffic problem, call their toll-free tip line 855-ROAD-TIP. I'm Christy O'Brien.
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16: O'clock here on a Thursday. Tom Fallon and Connor Brown with you tonight, live from Coca-Cola Park, as the Iron Pigs and the Rail Riders get ready to battle tonight. 6:45 is the first pitch. Airtime at 6:15. Already spoke with Sam Jelinek out here. But some big news came out within the last week or so. It's been a while since the WWE came to Allentown and announced that they are going to be coming in for a summer tour at the PPL Center in Allentown. Tickets went on sale yesterday. That show is Thursday, July 16th. And at least on the card, they always say card subject to change. But when you look at the listing of folks on the press release of, you know, see your favorite WWE superstars, including, and there's people like Undisputed Champion Cody Rhodes and Drew McIntyre and Rhea Ripley and people of that nature, some of the biggest names in WWE. You get excited about the people coming in here, as it's been a few years since the WWE was in town. So earlier today, I caught up with one of the superstars. He's been in WWE for a long time. One half of the SmackDown Tag Team Champions. He does a lot of very comical stuff over the years. They just have people dying laughing. And before we started, I have to set this up. But if you don't, just in case you don't know this, all right? One of the funny bits and ongoing things that are truth that you're going to hear my interview with in a moment here does is he may, like, kind of confuse someone in the back for somebody else, or he'll call somebody close to their name but not exactly. And one of the people in WWE, Dominic Mysterio, son of Rey Mysterio, he, for the longest time, has kind of acted like he's one half of two people, that it's not Dominic Mysterio that's being said, but Tom and Nick Mysterio. Okay? I throw that out there just to set it up, because it took R-Truth, who's made everybody break at some point, from Triple H to Brock Lesnar live in a ring, to crack up at him, but he can't hold it together. He's just too funny. It took him all of 30 seconds to get me to break. Here's my interview earlier today with R-Truth.
0: WWE Summer Tour coming to the PPL Center in Allentown Thursday, July 16th. 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On the line with us now, half of the SmackDown Tag Team Champions, WWE Superstar R-Truth. Truth, this is Tom here in Allentown. Thanks for joining me.
1: Thank you, Tom. What's going on, Doc?
0: Doing great, man. I got to ask you, you've been doing this for so long. Does it surprise you that at this stage you're still out there, you're still doing your thing?
1: Doesn't surprise me at all, Tom. Have you seen Nick?
0: Have I? I was wondering if you'd go that route at some point. No, I've not seen Nick today.
1: Okay, I never met him.
0: That's okay. I know you have. You're still looking for him.
1: Still looking for him.
0: Yeah. When it comes to shows like this, the house shows, you know, if you could share with our listeners the importance of getting the opportunities to do this when you're coming up in the business, and then for the as a veteran, what it's like and how important it is to get the opportunities to have the house shows and maybe experiment or have some a little more fun where the cameras aren't around.
1: Yeah, I think for the up and comers, that the house shows are very important. It gives you, we all know what repetition is. It gives you those reps. You get a chance to spend more time in the ring. Psychology is one of the main things, man, and being able to tell a story. So house shows give you a lot more time versus, we're on TV, live TV. We have a time that we have to hit, you know what I'm saying?
0: Right.
1: But live events, man, we get to, like, really, really stretch it out, really, really get more into the character, more into the match. You get really more time with your favorite superstars out there, and you get to watch and see them create and become more than they are, you know?
0: Absolutely. Now, I mean, you made me break in the first 30 seconds here, and you're known for that. I'm curious, how hard is it in some of those vignettes or backstage segments on you not to break? Are we just not seeing when you do?
1: It's hard for me to break when I'm in the moment.
0: Okay.
1: Or I can break and laugh, and it's part because everybody else is laughing too.
0: Right. That's true.
1: So yes, you know what I'm saying? So it's like, I don't think people really pay attention to me, because a lot of times when other people break, I'm breaking with them because it's funny. And I don't think there's nobody that's unbreakable, because my mom always told me, if you don't laugh, you'll cry. And everybody's always looking for that moment to laugh, right? It's a feel-good moment. It kind of like sets you up for a good time, man, like regardless of what you've been going through, how you feel or whatever, laughter is good, man. And I think we have those moments to where we can pull that out of anybody at the right time.
0: Who's been the easiest person to break?
1: Oh, man. I really don't judge them on who's the easiest.
0: Okay. Who's broke the most? Like, who do you think you've gotten to break the most when you're doing that kind of stuff?
1: Anybody I'm with.
0: That's fair. Yeah. I mean,
1: anybody I'm with, because sometimes when we're going over backstage and we're doing it, mm-hmm. I'm always saying something different. I never stick to the script. I'll stick to the script, but then there's so many audibles in our business, man. I like to pull things out of the air and in real time hit you with it. And it's, you get that true reaction.
0: What you just mentioned that there, you're trying different stuff when you're doing those kind of things. Maybe each take is different. Each time you're doing it is different. So when you arrive and there's a plan to do something, how much do you know at that point, and how much of it is kind of coming up with it on the fly?
1: All on the fly, and they'll tell you that about me.
0: Really?
1: They'll hand it to me, and I'll look at it, and I just tell them, as long as I know the focal point, everything is just easy for me to do it like that. And I feed off people's energy, you know what I'm saying? Everybody around me, and it's just, again, those moments are there. Some people just don't look for them.
0: Has there been something or someone that you've been wanting to work with, or something you've wanted to do that you haven't got a chance to do yet?
1: No, man, I've done a lot, man. I've had a great career. I would love to work with The Rock more, Randy Moore. But I've had my time. I've worked with everybody in the business, but it's just, anybody that's wanting to learn and wanting to like ride that entertainment aspect of being able to like just be creative on the drop of a dime.
0: Sure.
1: Just be creative because it's almost like improv. It's almost like just being able to just live in the moment. And if there's a, I wouldn't say it's half talent, half skill, half just being a willing vessel.
0: In terms of the in the ring matches, I think a lot of people might just assume that your favorite moment or your crowning moment was the winning the tag titles at WrestleMania 40 in Philadelphia with Miz. Is it yours, or do you have a favorite like in ring match moment or couple moments in your careers besides that one?
1: That's up there with it.
0: Yeah.
1: I can never pick one that's the best. There's sure. So many. Me and Miz becoming tag team WrestleMania. That's my first WrestleMania like title. Just that was. That's in, I mean all of that forever.
0: Sure.
1: Myself and Miz facing John Cena and The Rock, Madison Square Garden. That was like the highest of my pinnacle of my career. Like there's so many different moments, man. The 24/7 stuff.
0: Yeah.
1: Forbes magazine did a write up about that. Forbes magazine is not a wrestling. It's not. You know what I'm saying?
0: Yeah.
1: It's
0: right.
1: The numbers it was doing. So it's just so many different accomplishments that I've done. That's like I can pick from and choose from.
0: Mm-hmm.
1: And I always give people this scenario. Like it's almost like me having a bag of greats. And picking which one is the best. You can't do it.
0: Yeah. Talking with R-Truth, WWE superstar, joining us here on the Happy Hour on Fox Sports Radio. In terms of the comedy stuff and some of the – we were talking before about getting people to break. I mean, the two – I was talking to a co-host the other day about you, and the two clips that I showed him were the in-ring segment with Paul Heyman and Brock Lesnar talking about the Royal Rumble – and the little Jimmy, the little Jimmy segment with Triple H back in the day. Those are still my two all-time favorites. I can put those on any time and laugh hysterically. Are those the ones that people talk to you the most about, or is there other ones that I'm forgetting that I'm not bringing up here?
1: No, you're right on spot on with that. Those are in the runnings of that. All the little Jimmys, all the all the ones with Brock.
0: Yeah.
1: The 24/7 stuff, like people bring up so many things, so many memories, man. And it's crazy that people still remember Lil Jimmy. That's almost 20 years ago.
0: Yeah, I know. And I'll be honest, it was like maybe 5 years ago. I literally was just driving down the street and I was on the phone talking to somebody or something. I looked over and saw some other random person walking down the street. Looked like they were talking to themselves. They didn't have a Bluetooth in. They didn't have a phone. And my first thought was, hey, Lil Jimmy. He must be talking to Lil Jimmy.
1: He talking to little Jimmy. Oh, he got him a little Jimmy, too.
0: Yeah, exactly.
1: Man, it's crazy, Tom. Man. I had grown people that pay bills, man, that grown people, they wanted to take pictures with little Jimmy. Man, that's just a pinnacle in my career, dog. Like, I got so much joy out of that, man, so much fun. Again, it's the feeling, the impression that's left that professional wrestling give you.
0: Got to ask you what it meant to you. I'm sure you've got this question a lot, but I'm going to ask it anyway. What did it mean to you to have a part at some point along the way in the John Cena farewell tour? Like to be part of a storyline as intricate as you were in that, because there were so many other legendary people in the business that didn't even get a match with him or a segment with him. You know, he's maybe giving a salute to them by using one of their moves because that's the best thing he could do. You got to be a big part of his farewell run. What did that mean to you?
1: That's iconic.
0: Yeah.
1: It's my hat's off, man, and it's almost like mic drop. It's he's one of the GOATs, man. He's that's mic drop, man. And
0: yeah.
1: My hat's off to John for allowing me to be a part of that moment, man, which is like iconic in itself. I'm still, man, in awe of that and very appreciative.
0: Somebody else, we mentioned him a couple times in the interview that I got to ask you about, and that's The Miz, because you were linked to him for so long too. And I feel like the longer he's been in the business, the more everybody just openly recognizes now just how good he is in everything he does. What's it been like working with him so much over the years?
1: Man, it's been phenomenal, man. Miz is definitely underrated. He's, oh my gosh. So Miz is a guy that if I was in school, I would copy off his paper. You know what I'm saying? Like,
0: yeah.
1: He's that good to the business, man. Like psychology, ring awareness, promos, backstages, just he knows and have achieved and accomplished every aspect there is to this professional wrestling business and entertainment. And I think he doesn't get the credit he deserves from, like, I mean, man, a lot of times that we've done things, like, Miz, his mind for the business is just, it's there, and it's on a different level. But he just, like, again, it's been awesome working with him, man. All the awesome true stuff, man, me and him have done is just, again, man, it's a mark, it's a check on my calendar, on my book, man, of, like, some of the most iconic things I've done with another GOAT in the business.
0: Couple other current people I wanted to ask you about. One, I have to ask you about your tag team partner right now, the other half of the tag team champions on SmackDown, Damian Priest. You got to do a lot of fun stuff with him with the Judgment Day going back just a couple years ago. What's it like now having him as a tag team partner? What's that relationship like, you know, on camera and off?
1: Man, completely awesome, dog. And it's cool, man, that me and him friends on and off camera. Like, we just text each other yesterday, like we're friends. Mm-hmm. And watching him, man, Damian is great. And he's just now

0: ride his saddle, ride, you know, sit in the saddle and ride it.
1: One other person specifically I'm going to ask you about is all over the place right now, and that's Danhausen. I wanted to know what you knew of him before he came to WWE, and what's your take on him? I know you've had a few on-camera interactions with him so far.
0: I was aware of Danhausen, man. And now meeting him and knowing him, man, nothing but love for him. Nothing but love for him, man. Again, I never seen him and Oscar in the same place at the same time.
1: Right.
0: Which is still cool with me, man. And I don't want to say too much because I don't want to get cursed. As a matter of fact, there's some people, a list of names I want to give Danhausen that he may assist me in cursing.
1: I think a lot of people would say that, but yeah. One of my favorite questions.
0: Yeah, I think the sky's the limit for him, man. The sky's the limit for Danhausen.
1: One of the favorite questions I have for WWE superstars when I talk to them over the years is, what's the first moment you can remember in your career where you kind of had to pinch yourself because of whether it was where you were, the person you were working with or across the ring from, maybe when you kind of took a moment to go, wow, look what I'm doing right now. And you kind of had to pinch yourself because you couldn't believe it yourself. What, does a moment like that come to you, like the first time you kind of were like, wow, look what I'm doing?
0: Wow, Tom, I've had plenty of those still as up to now. Man, knock on wood, man. My higher power has blessed me so long to be in this business. One of the first ones that come to mind when you asked that question was, man, from my ride to where I was to where I landed in the ring with Brian James, Road Dogg, man, Brian Armstrong.
1: Yeah.
0: Like, that was my first debut. And to come where I come from, man, to see myself, you know, him and William Regal's out there, and just to be there, there was a moment before that music hit, before we started talking, I quickly looked around, and that was my first time ever being on TV, ever being in a WWE ring, ever. That was, man, I was like, thank you, Jesus, man. I had my come to Jesus moment, man. Damn, I did it. You know what I'm saying?
1: Yep.
0: And I still have those moments because I'm so appreciative and so, like, I'm grateful for everything I get, and I had that same, when me and Miz was in the ring with The Rock and Cena, Saturday Night Main Event against Cena, in my Ron Cena shirt, like, I still have those moments, man, because I take everything, man, as is. I'm very appreciative to have it.
1: Last one that I wanted to ask you here before we let you run. I'm sure fans get so excited to meet someone like yourself, and you mentioned before, asking for pictures or whatnot. Who's the last person that you got excited that you got to meet?
0: Me?
1: Yeah.
0: Oh, wow.
1: Could be a celebrity that was backstage or a legend in the business you never got to meet before. Who's the last person that R-Truth was like, oh, man, wow?
0: Michael Myers.
1: Oh, okay.
0: Just last week, Damian Priest brought him to WWE, man. I took a picture with Michael Myers, man. Like, James Jewel Courtney, man. Like, that was wild meeting him and seeing him and, like,
1: okay,
0: such a cool-ass dude. Like, to meet somebody grounded like that, man, that has the status that he has, man, is almost like, wow, there are good people in the world. They're all like, man, like, he's so humble, man. And I was a, you know what I'm saying, like, Halloween fan. I was a Michael Myers, I love that movie. You know what I'm saying? Like, we all did. But to see him in person and, like, wow, dog, I was starstruck a little bit, you know?
1: Absolutely. Again, WWE is coming to the PPL Center Thursday, July 16th. 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R-Truth, WWE superstar. I've heard so many of the other superstars, people talk about what a treasure you are and how great it is to have you a part of the team. And it's easy to see. The fans love you. I've loved watching your career. Thanks so much for giving us a little bit of time here today. Keep doing your thing, man. We appreciate you.
0: Oh, thank you very much, Tom. I appreciate y'all too.
2: R-Truth from WWE giving me some time earlier today. Fun talking with him. And again, the fact that right away within the first 30 seconds, as soon as he heard my name was Tom, being like, have you seen Nick? Like, just making sure he went right down that vein, made me laugh. He cut a couple other ones, references in there, but very cool dude. And it was within the last year, there was word that he was being released from the remainder of his contract, and there was such an uproar over it from the people within the industry and from the fans that they very quickly on the sly worked out a new deal with him, and all of a sudden he jumped, like, came out of nowhere and jumped John Cena, like, in the ring, and all of a sudden he ended up with a big match.

0: John Cena's farewell tour that we were talking about there. Did you hear anybody in WWE talk about the like most well-liked and personable, beloved people that are backstage? His name always comes up.
1: Yeah, he's a guy who's never won a match, but like, yeah, everyone knows about him. Everyone, he's been around for so many different iconic events, and just being a fan favorite like that, it's not surprising to see the fans, you know, reception to him potentially leaving the WWE last year. Right. So it makes it even less surprising that the WWE was like, all right, maybe we should make a deal and keep our truth around because of how much people appreciate him. And, you know, when you just become that, you know, involved in the sport and you're around for that long, when people think of WWE, he's one of the first people. He might not be the first person. You know, you might talk about, you know, the Cenas of the world, the Dwayne Johnsons, like some of the megastars. But for the true fans out there, when you get down to the nitty-gritty, I think R-Truth comes up pretty soon.
0: Again, WWE Summer Tour, Thursday, July 16th, 7:30 p.m., PPL Center in Allentown. 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Fingers crossed, word is that in a few weeks there's going to be another WWE superstar will be on the happy hour. But we'll see. There's been certain people that I've been told we're going to have on, and then like that week we find out schedules have changed. It's going to be somebody else. I don't want to say anything just yet as to who it's going to be. But we are supposed to have somebody else on leading up to the show in a few weeks. But it was fun catching up with, I get to know R-Truth, a little conversation there. We're live from Coca-Cola Park. Tom Fallon, Connor Brown, back with more here, leading into the Pigs and Rail Riders. 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
4: Things moving slowly this afternoon. 22 westbound, delays between 191 and 512, and the usual delays at Airport Road. Eastbound, slow between 309 and MacArthur. 78 westbound, delays between Hellertown and Summit Lawn. Extra slow at the construction. 33 northbound, delays approaching 22. In Allentown, North Dauphin Street closed in both directions between Irving Street and Allentown Drive due to a down pole. If you see a traffic problem, call their toll-free tip line, 855-ROAD-TIP. I'm Christy O'Brien.
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25: Good afternoon. High school sports district playoff action here today in boys volleyball, the 3A bracket. In round two, action pitting Parkland against Whitehall. Meanwhile, Emmaus battles Freedom. In girls lacrosse, the 2A bracket championship game has Saucon Valley squaring off with Southern Lehigh. Meanwhile, in the 3A bracket championship game, Nazareth will go toe-to-toe with Pleasant Valley. 6A softball action tonight has Freedom going head-to-head with Parkland. Meanwhile, in baseball, in 2A round one action saw Executive Education fall to Schuylkill Haven 2-1. Meanwhile, in 4A, Northwestern Lehigh collides with Wilson. In the National Football League, Detroit Lions All-Pro linebacker Jack Campbell has signed a four-year contract extension that will keep him with Detroit through the 2030 season. In Major League Baseball, the Mets are rounding out a four-game series in D.C. against the Nationals. Mets lead 2-1 after 5. Meanwhile, the New York Yankees square off with the rival Blue Jays tonight at 7:05. Carlos Rodon starts for New York, while Braden Fisher starts for the Blue Jays. And coming up tonight, game 3 of a 6-game set at Coca-Cola Park between the Pigs and the Rail Riders. 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
26: Tom Fallon and Connor Brown back with you here on the Happy Hour on Fox Sports Radio, live from Coca-Cola Park, as the Iron Pigs get ready to take on the Rail Riders tonight. 6:45 is the first pitch. 6:15 airtime tonight on the pregame show. We're set up right by first base on the concourse level. You can stop on by here. Zach Engelstein's got some cool prizes. Spin the wheel. Maybe win some swag. Gates are open because Thursday nights are the nights for their happy hour. So gates open a little bit earlier. And we're hanging out here again leading into tonight's ball game. I did put the poll question up earlier and listed it as Who do you believe is the most disliked active head coach in college football today? I'm very curious people have to say on that one. 610-890-0707. I think Sarkisian is climbing. I think it's Kiffin in general. But that's mostly because a bunch of the other obvious choices
0: no longer active. I'm curious whether or not Dan Lanning rubs some people the wrong way at Oregon.
26: I think if he won a little more, like right now, what he's done is win the Big Ten championship over Penn State and then lay a complete egg in the playoff when Ohio State destroyed him. If they started winning a little bit more, I think so. I think Cignetti would be an easy choice other than the fact that he's at a spot that nobody minds that they want, like, because they've had nothing to root for. So at least for now, it's, oh, good for them. But the second they become a thorn in people's side, he'd be an easy target.
0: Yeah, and I'm interested to see whether or not there is a turn there. You know, I think people don't love Matt Rhule for a guy who also hasn't won a whole lot. You know, obviously things haven't taken off at Nebraska since being there. Mm-hmm. You know, Ryan Day has had his moments, but he almost had a little bit of a redemption, I feel like, losing to Michigan and then winning the national championship, where it's, you know, it's him winning a national championship, which will garner some type of hate, but there's almost a redemption story arc there.
26: Yeah, and it's funny because Ty Hildebrand even said that. Like, we talked to him not that long ago, and he kind of made that assessment that Ryan Day almost got people off his back in terms of disliking him when he did win, only because the criticism was more based off of for the reasons that Jim Harbaugh kind of alluded to him with a statement years ago, that like some coaches, you know, were born on third base and act like they hit a triple. Referring to Ryan Day was gift wrapped a program that Urban Meyer had turned into a juggernaut, and like you didn't have to do anything other than take over this great program and not screw it up. But when he finally delivered, it's like, okay, well, now you weren't just, you know, I'm running this great program and failing. It was like, okay, well, now you've shown that you can get the job done, you can win. Like, all right, okay, we'll give it to you a little bit more and get off your case a little bit.
0: And then, you know, it's funny to think about some of the other coaches that have won national championships that are, you know, currently still coaching right now. You know, another name that comes to mind, Kirby Smart. He doesn't really strike me as a hateable figure. I do think people are probably sick with how he can run his program and his lack of driver's ed inside the walls of Georgia. There's obviously
26: even when they leave Georgia, for crying out loud. See what that, the Eagles news in the last 24 hours.
0: I saw a pretty funny video of a clip from The Sopranos of Tony driving in his car singing Dirty Work by Steely Dan, and someone captioned it, Big Dom on his way down to Georgia right now with Nolan Smith.
26: Yeah, you know, I saw that, yep.
0: Being caught with that speeding charge. But, you know, Kirby Smart I don't really think is quite like a guy like Nick Saban, who there was something about his air that if you weren't an Alabama fan or if you weren't appreciative of just, like, great coaches, he could certainly rub you the wrong way. I think Dabo Sweeney's up there. I think Dabo Sweeney.
26: I think he would have been a high answer. I think people have almost...
0: He's annoying.
26: He can
0: be very annoying. I shouldn't just say he is annoying. He can be very annoying.
26: I don't disagree with that. I think that they've fallen off enough the last few years that he's no longer in the forefront of people's mind. I think it'd be one where when you say it like you just did, people go, oh, yeah, him. But you almost forget about it because they haven't been as relevant the last few years.
0: But it's very much like the Hollywood cycle where Dabo reached his peak with the national championships and then we're on kind of the other side of it where we want to tear him down a little bit.
26: We got a text from Eric. What do you think of this statement? Marcus Freeman has a little arrogance about him.
0: I was waiting to get to Marcus Freeman. I feel the exact opposite, but I was going to bring up the fact that people could feel that he is very arrogant. But to me, I think there's a difference between cocky and confidence. To me, what Steve Sarkisian is doing right now is cocky. Well, I think that Marcus Freeman carries himself in a much more confident manner. Just a little, you know, distinct difference between the two right there. I could understand people finding an issue with Notre Dame sitting out of any type of bowl game last year. Mm-hmm. after not making the playoff. I could see that as a reason for not liking Marcus Freeman, because he is kind of like the, you know, he's the guy that you would place the blame on, I think, for that. But I don't really begrudge him for that. I think in a way he kind of showed himself to his players and in kind of what they wanted to do and how they felt about themselves. Now, a lot of people could find that arrogant, and I'm not going to argue against it, because I think it's just kind of how you interpret confidence.
26: I got one name that we have not mentioned at all in this conversation that I think would be certainly top five in the conversation right now of active coaches people don't like.
0: Oh, Deion Sanders.
26: No, that's actually a very good call. That's not where I was going.
0: Okay. Where are we going?
26: Lincoln Riley.
0: He's another name that passed by.
26: Yeah, you know.
0: He's another name I thought of.
26: When he left Oklahoma for USC, how much attention he seems to get at USC, but he also hasn't done anything there yet. I feel like that's he's one that I think a lot of people – I think more people dislike him right now than Dan Lanning, even though I feel like Lanning's starting to push starting to push towards being higher on that list.
0: Because Lanning is a guy who's not afraid to talk, and I think he can ride on the side of being cocky sometimes. And I almost view Lanning and Freeman in similar ways. I do think Freeman's a little bit more subdued. Lincoln Riley, you know, you look at what he's done at USC post the first year with Caleb Williams, it's been a lot of disappointment so far. You know, a guy coming from a university already with a lot of resources in Oklahoma, and what he was able to do offensively, not even just offensively, how he was able to develop multiple NFL starting quarterbacks, you know, Jalen Hurts being one of them, who has won a Super Bowl, Kyler Murray, former first overall pick as well. So it is curious to see the drop-off from him, especially from the quarterback position, since getting the Big Ten and not having Caleb Williams. And for a guy at USC, a brand like that, who hasn't really carried over his success from Oklahoma, makes a whole lot of sense for people to, especially the fan base there, I think, to be fed up with a guy like Lincoln Riley, or getting to the point where they are in the process of getting fed up with him.
26: By the way, the schedule that they have this year, it starts off really nice. And then the last eight games, good luck.
0: Oh, really?
26: USC's schedule this year, they're going to play, the first four games are San Jose State, Fresno State, Louisiana, and at Rutgers. Okay, then Oregon at home, Washington at home, at Penn State, and a week off, at Wisconsin, home Ohio State, at Indiana, home Maryland, at UCLA.
0: It's a toughie.
26: Yeah. I mean, Oregon, Washington, Penn State, Ohio State, Indiana, without counting your crosstown rival UCLA being in there as well.
0: Precisely. And if I remember correctly, there were some rumblings at the end of this season for USC where a lot of donors and people inside the building not really satisfied with what Lincoln Riley has provided for them so far as a program. And with a tough schedule like that, I'm not going to, you know, I don't know if there was enough noise to label it as a make-it-or-break-it season, but if this is a season where you completely bottom out, I don't think you're going to be given the benefit of the doubt to look to rebuild that program. Like we see sometimes where you might just have a bad year with injuries and just things not going your way, like last year for Penn State where you lose a couple really close games, you have some injuries that kind of deal you a tough hand, but we're at our end of our rope with James Franklin. I could see it with Riley this year, potentially, because that leash to me is a lot shorter than what Franklin was given at Penn State.
26: Riley at USC, after going 55-10 in five seasons at Oklahoma, where he won 12-12, 12-9-10, at USC, 11-3 his first year, 8-5. Then they joined the Big Ten, 7-6, 9-4.
0: So, a little progress, yeah, you know, but getting back up to 9-4.
26: But I mean, you're gonna, you know, with that schedule, do we like their odds to go 10-2?
0: It's gonna be tough, you know, and I don't.
26: They're certainly in the playoff at 10-2 with that schedule.
0: Oh, without a doubt. I mean, having like all it seems like the heavy hitters of the Big Ten last year, having to play them this year, and then who knows what Michigan's gonna be this year? Maybe they get lucky, and Michigan's just no good offensively once again. I do think they having a real head coach for the Wolverines this year will play a part in them being a better program.
26: Yes.
0: I think the whole Sharon Moore situation puts things in better perspective on why Michigan wasn't able to carry any momentum after the national championship. So it's lining up as a really tough year for USC and Lincoln Riley, and what potentially could be a make it or break it, you know, season for him when it comes to his future as the Trojans head coach.
26: More on the way here. 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
3: Things moving very slowly this afternoon. 78 westbound stop and go between Hellertown and Summit Lawn. Watch for road work between Summit Lawn and Emmaus Avenue. Eastbound 78 also slow at Summit Lawn. 33 northbound, usual delays at 22. 22 westbound stop and go between 512 and Airport Road. Delays eastbound between 309 and MacArthur. If you see a traffic problem, call their toll-free tip line 855-ROAD-TIP. I'm Christy O'Brien.
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14: 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Is that commonplace?
16: 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If you're doing your due diligence on Sunday, wouldn't you want to talk to the coach, the guy who's raised Shador or Travis Hunter, who he's coached for a long time?
18: Yeah, I feel like in the context of how Deion's putting it, it's post-draft, right? 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
26: Tom Fallon and Connor Brown back with you here on the Happy Hour on Fox Sports Radio, live from Coca-Cola Park, before the Iron Pigs take on the Rail Riders tonight. And, last night we were talking an awful lot of NBA on the program, and I felt like OKC really needed that one last night. Not that I felt it was impossible for them to win if they dropped it last night, but with how good San Antonio has been, with how tough San Antonio has played them this year, if they dropped the first two games both at home, I didn't like their chances to win. I wasn't just going to call for a sweep or something, but I thought San Antonio had fully taken control. Great effort last night. SGA with 30. They get the win, even the series up. Now we got ourselves the series going to San Antonio.
0: Yeah, I wasn't quite there with you. I still thought the Thunder would be okay being down 2-0, but really the difference last night was Isaiah Hartenstein for the Oklahoma City Thunder, after not playing at all Game one, just because I think coming in, Coach Dagnall thought it would be a little bit of a mismatch in that series playing against Wemby. But with what he was allowed to get away with last night when it came to just hugging Wemby and kind of like instances of that appear like multiple times throughout the game, getting away with a lot of handsy stuff. But it is playoffs, so if the refs are giving you that and letting you get away with it, you're going to continue to do it. And as long as the officials remain consistent, it's okay in some circumstances. I do wonder, though, if they will adjust the whistle in Game 3 if the Thunder try to do the same strategy with Hartenstein guarding Wemby and really just trying to get away with some fouls. So I'll be interested to see if the whistle adjusts for Game 3 for that.
26: By the way, there was a moment last night. I heard it being talked about, and I went and made sure I got a chance to watch it again today. One of the better playoff dunks.
0: I got out of my seat. I was watching. It made me stand up. I was in a recliner, Tom, like all the way back with not only the feet part kicked out, but also like the back part. So I was completely just zoning out.
26: Horizontal.
0: I was horizontal watching this game, and then all of a sudden, Stephon Castle just a sudden burst of energy rises up and absolutely cracks it on Hartenstein, a guy I was just crediting for his defense against Wemby, gets absolutely dunked on. I flew up so fast that the recliner in the back flew up, and I was sitting back vertically.
26: Yeah.
0: That's how ferocious of a dunk it was by Castle.
26: One of the best playoff dunks ever. Like, I heard, like, the Pippen one over Patrick Ewing comes to mind.
0: It was one of those.
26: I remember the, just because of the pure shock of it, the Kevin Johnson jam on Elijah one back in the day with the Suns where you went, right. Wait a minute, did the little guy just dunk on Hakeem? Like kind of thing. That this was it, this was way more ferocious. But same kind of reaction that, like you said, makes you jump up out of your seat to go, oh my God.
0: Right. I was fully, you know, horizontal, and then I was vertical by the end of it. Stephon Castle on a Hardenstein, and you know, it kind of reminded me of Baron Davis with his dunk,
26: yep,
0: when he was with the Warriors when they upset the Dallas Mavericks as the one seed. I forget exactly who he dunked on. It wasn't Dirk, but regardless, like it conjured up memories of that, of how emphatic of a dunk it was by Stephon Castle, who, you know, a lot of people will look at the Spurs and look at their turnaround and say, well, you were picking number one in the Wemby draft, and then you were picking number two when you could have gotten Cooper Flagg or this guy named Derek Harper, who's a pretty, or Dylan Harper, who's a pretty damn good basketball player. But they also decided to take Stephon Castle fifth overall in the draft, where no one was really sure who the number one overall pick was. The Spurs absolutely killed it with that one. He's had some turnover issues in the series. I think back-to-back games, he's had multiple or double-digit turnovers in them. But he is one of the talented parts of the Spurs, like the trio of Victor Wembanyama, Harper, and also Castle moving forward is going to be what the Spurs look to build off of here. You know, and who knows, they might even have to build too much with what they might be able to do in this series against the Thunder, because it is not over. The Spurs were still very competitive in that game.
26: Oh, yeah,
0: night.
26: But I like this. I think we're, you know, the longer this series goes, the better. Like, give me more of these two teams facing each other.
0: One of the best series in years.
26: Yeah.
0: You know, not even just thinking about, you know, finals, when we just think about, like, regular playoff series. This is one of the better ones that we've had in some time, especially when you just take into account how talented and young both sides are.
26: We're live from Coca-Cola Park tonight, presented by Ashley.
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26: So, again, we get the highlight of the night coming up next. We are going to be back out here again tomorrow. The schedule for the Pigs for the rest of the weekend involves 6:35 first pitches on Saturday and Sunday, which is what is going to allow them to do fireworks tomorrow, Saturday and Sunday, off on Monday. I will say that we'll see how Saturday plays out. At least, you know, you never know. They can rain all day and they can get it in that night, but Saturday's weather does look dicey throughout majority of the day out here. Tarp's been off the field for a while now. Going back a little before 5 o'clock. They're ready to play some baseball tonight there between the Pigs and the Rail Riders, game three of this six-game set. We'll do the highlights of the night coming up next before we wrap things up and turn it over to Jack Keim and Sam Jelinek and company for tonight's broadcast. Again, Tom Fallon, Connor Brown with you tonight, live from Coca-Cola Park, presented by Ashley, Fox Sports Radio, 94.7 FM, 1230 AM, and streaming at lvfoxsports.com. We close things down on a Thursday, coming up next.
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32: Breaking news is veteran NASCAR driver Kyle Busch has died at the age of 41.
7: Busch won two Cup Series titles in his career, winning 63 races in the circuit during his 21 seasons. It was announced earlier today by Richard Childress Racing that Busch was hospitalized with a serious illness and that he would not be racing this weekend in Charlotte and would not be competing in the Coca-Cola 600. It was just a few minutes ago that NASCAR, along with Richard Childress Racing and Busch's family, that announced his death. Kyle Busch last raced on May 10th, needing medical attention during that race at Watkins Glen. Kyle Busch leaves behind his wife, Samantha, and two children. Again, Kyle Busch, veteran NASCAR driver, dead at the age of 41. Game 2 tonight of the Eastern Conference Finals between the Cavaliers and Knicks is at 8 o'clock Eastern time from Madison Square Garden. Day baseball saw the Guardians beat the Tigers 3-1. Pirates down the Cardinals 6-2. I'm Dan Beyer.
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0: Val and Connor Brown back with you here on the Happy Hour on Fox Sports Radio, and it's time to close down the Happy Hour show. Get ready to turn it over to the Iron Pigs Radio Network for the Iron Pigs and the Rail Riders tonight, with first pitch set for 6:45. Before we give the highlight of the night, I think we should be first address the news that just you heard there at the top of the hour update, the weirdest informed about and saw here, and that is the very sad news that Kyle Busch, NASCAR driver, has passed away at the age of 41. And it really says something, considering it was just before 11 a.m. today, so 7 hours ago, story on ESPN.com that he will not compete in the Coca-Cola 600 this Sunday after being hospitalized as a result of a severe illness. That was posted, the timestamp on that from ESPN Services is 10:57 a.m. Eastern Time. And here we are, it was 7 hours later, and all of a sudden the news has come in that he has actually passed away.
1: Yeah, and it seems in his last race that he participated in on May 10th, he needed some medical attention at some point during that race. So, you know, you wonder if it has any type of connection with what happened on May 10th. But, you know, regardless, that sudden of a loss of such a big name for the sport of NASCAR, you know,
0: yeah.
1: one of, you know, this generation's biggest names, one of their best racers, one of the, you know, one of the best NASCAR racers of all time as well. Just, you know, really sad stuff at the, gone at the age of 41. And just to think that, you know, we start the day like you were just outlining with him being hospitalized, not being able to participate this weekend, to this news now, it's certainly sad.
0: Two-time Cup champion, 41 years old. Very sad to hear about that news with Kyle Busch, but I wanted to react to that first before we close things down here tonight. Highlight of the night for us, what we're most interested in checking out sports-wise or outside the sports world. I know where you're going to go. You can go first.
1: Game 2 Eastern Conference Finals at Madison Square Garden. Knicks look to take a 2-0 series lead against the Cavaliers. I do think that this is a must-win game for Cleveland. Not only falling down 2-0 in a series, but responding after that colossal collapse in the last 7.5 minutes of Game 1, surrendering a 22-point lead and losing in overtime by 11. You know, and with the Knicks, you were able to pull off a win in Game 1 with really only playing, I'll give them 17.5 good minutes. You know, they had a nice end to the first quarter. And then obviously the last 7.5 minutes of the game. Oh, then I have to count on the minutes of overtime. But you get the gist what I'm saying, where the play during the second and third quarter just not good enough in Game 1 if you want to beat some better opponents than the Cavaliers moving forward. So really looking forward to seeing how the Cavs respond to their collapse in Game 1. And then if the Knicks play a full game here tonight, 8 o'clock tip-off, Knicks-Cavs.
0: I'll go Major League Baseball. You know, it's a light schedule tonight. Pirates have already beaten the Cards, and the Guardians beat the Tigers today. Mets are in action against the Nationals. The Mets up 2-1, top 8. But I'll go Yankees and Blue Jays tonight in the Bronx.
1: It's a good one. It's been a good series.
0: It's been a very good series. On MLB Network tonight, too, 7:05 Eastern Time, first pitch. Braden Fisher gets the ball for the Blue Jays. Carlos Rodon for the Yankees. And Fisher 2-1 with a 3.08 ERA. Rodon 0-1 with a 5.63 ERA. This is the fourth and final game of this series, and each of the first three games have been one-run ball games. Yankees win 7-6. Yankees win 5-4. Blue Jays win 2-1. So all three of these games could have gone either way. Blue Jays looking to get a split of the four-game series. Yankees looking to get themselves a series win here. A Yankees team that, by my count, I think they have them at 5-9 in their last 14 games. And the Rays are playing really good baseball right now. Still early. Again, we're still a few days away from Memorial Day. But we are now at the point the Yankees have played 50 games. So about a third of the season has gone by now. Can they win this series, this four-game set against the defending American League champion Blue Jays? Or do the Blue Jays get this last one to make it a four-game split? The Yanks up next are home to face Tampa this weekend, which will be a very big series.
1: No, that'll be a big series for them. But the game tonight, I think, is equally as important as a series this weekend for the Yankees. Because you just look at their start to the year, and I know in the American League, it, outside of really the Yankees and the Rays, there's not a whole lot of juggernauts right now. So you do have a little bit
0: right
1: of time
0: now, right.
1: for a team like the Blue Jays, who are, I believe it is five, six games under 500 as they head into the series finale.
0: Five under.
1: You know, but you don't want to wait too long to start going on a run. So a series split here in the, you know, midst of May after a rough start, but really competitive games, I think that would be a huge positive for the Blue Jays moving forward. So I think it's a really important game for them tonight to just continue to scrap and crawl their way back up to 500, because it really seems like we might get a 500 team in the wild card this year in the American League, just without the season started.
0: I think we'll eventually start to see teams go on a run and get to that point. But, yeah, I think we're looking at a year where, you know, 85 wins
1: right.
0: could get you in. It 85 wins might get you the second wild card. Like
1: I was about to say, like, I wouldn't be surprised if we see, like, an 83-win team or an 84-win team. But, I mean, we're just kind of splitting hairs right here. But I think it just puts into picture that the Blue Jays are essentially the same record as the Mets, but the Mets' panic level to get things back rolling in their direction
0: right.
1: way higher than the Blue Jays right now because of the situations in both leagues.
0: Right now at this moment, and again, we're not even at Memorial Day yet, but one of those, like, if you looked at standings for playoffs, the last wild card team in the American League would be the Texas Rangers, who are currently 24-25. So 22-27 is only two games behind that.
1: Right.
0: So you're five games under 500, but you're only two games out of what would be a playoff spot, like, with, again, 110 like games left in the season. Like, plenty of time to sort things
1: right.
0: out, get over 500. Again, go back, not that long ago, you know, like 5 years ago now, where the Braves didn't go over 500 for the first time all season till August, and they won the World Series. You got plenty of time, especially in the way, like you said, with the way things are in the American League, to sort yourself out, start playing better baseball, and get right into the thick of it where, hey, okay, we're going to be a wild card. So what? Be playing your best ball in October and be peaking at the right time, and you'll take your chances.
1: Yeah, it's still too early to kind of panic at this point if you're in the American League. You know, that really goes for all the teams in the American League East that are kind of struggling right now, except for Baltimore. I just don't know if Baltimore is what they were.
0: Yeah. Again, we've been out here at Coca-Cola Park tonight, presented by Ashley. 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Thanks to Sam Jelinek, voice of the Iron Pigs, for coming on, and WWE's R-Truth for giving me time earlier today. Thanks to Jack Heinbach, the Philipsburg East and Honda Studios, and Zach Engelstein working the prize wheel. For Connor Brown, this is Tom Fallon. We're signing off from Coca-Cola Park. Back here tomorrow, 4 o'clock sharp. Good night.
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3: 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It defies everything that is happy. 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
5: Yeah, baby.
6: So Belichick burned the New York Jets years ago. He ended up taking the Patriots job afterwards. But he explained why he made the decision he made. And it all goes back to his time in Cleveland.
7: I mean, I had worked for Modell, and the two trains that were coming down the tracks were Dolan and Woody Johnson. And I just felt like I don't feel comfortable working for whichever one of those guys ends up with the team.
6: I mean, so he recognized pretty early on, if I don't have support from upstairs, I'd rather just be an assistant.
8: 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If you're not in a great position to be able to decline the type of job openings that come about sometimes, you got to take it.
4: Two Pros, LeVar Arrington, Brady Quinn, and a Cup of Joe. Jonas Knox, 6 a.m. Eastern, 3 a.m. Pacific on Fox Sports Radio.
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11: You want to talk about a game within a game. Knicks down 22. They force overtime. They go on a 44-11 run to close things out. You start to look at this, and I always look sometimes at the loss. Is it more than just a loss? And this one feels like it's 1.5 losses. The Cavaliers didn't call any timeouts during that run of, you know, about 25 points. And I kept thinking, just momentum-wise, just break up something instead of watching your team play. And I think Kenny Atkinson fell asleep at the wheel, where you go, we're playing great. We're kind of playing great. We're sort of playing great. Wait, we're not playing great. Oh, no, it's too late. And then Jalen Brunson did what you want great players to do.
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14: LeBron James taking veteran minimum, quote, not in the cards at all. So I'm watching the Harden meltdown debacle. 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J.J. 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But Luka and Harden have a lot in common. 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Never in the world's best shape. Defensive liabilities. So when LeBron and company leak, their side leaks, not in the cards, will not take a player minimum. Well, sorry, guys, but you need about 3 assets, maybe 4 on that Laker team to protect Luka going forward. 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
17: 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Older people have. 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
20: Wemby having this, if you have any doubt, I'm the best player in the game. Doubts, they're gone now with this game that I had, whether it's making the defensive plays underneath, making the threes, dunks, like he looks absolutely unstoppable. 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Skynet's become self-aware so incredibly fast. But that logo 3 is what it changes everything. 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
24: Well, the rain has come and gone here in the Lehigh Valley because, well, after the Iron Pigs put a thumping on the Rail Riders 13-1 yesterday, some heavy rain made its way to the Lehigh Valley and even poured over into today. The Iron Pigs hoping their offense will pour over into today as well and build on the 13 runs that they placed on the scoreboard yesterday to level the series at 1-1. It's the middle game of a 6-game series in this first series of the season between the Iron Pigs and the Rail Riders at Coca-Cola Park. We'll take a deep dive into the pitching matchup, set the stage for tonight, and also take a rewind to the nice bounce back 13-1 win yesterday. It's the Pigs and the Rail Riders at 6:45 tonight at Coca-Cola Park, and we'll get you set with all the action here next on Lehigh Valley Iron Pigs pregame show, presented by Ashley, the largest furniture store brand in North America, on Fox Sports Radio 94.7.

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2: 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It's the Iron Pigs and the Rail Riders gearing up for the middle game of a six-game set at Coca-Cola Park. And it was a glorious performance in the Iron Pigs offense specifically yesterday, but of course the pitching doing its job as well. We'll take a quick look back into that 13-1 win for Lehigh Valley as the offense was clicking. It started in the bottom half of the third with Felix Reyes inserting himself back here into the Iron Pigs lineup and back in the Lehigh Valley with a bang, a two-run home run from Felix Reyes, gave the Pigs a 2-0 lead, and they would race away with things from there. Leor Peguero continues to build his International League leading double count there with the two RBI double in the bottom of the fourth that kickstarted a 5-run inning to make it 7-0 Pigs after four. Seth Brown would hit a solo home run mixed in the action in between in the sixth inning to make it 7-1. But the Pigs would blow things out of the water in the eighth inning as they would tack on six more runs for good measure. Brian De La Cruz, good plays in both the field and at the plate in the eighth inning. He cut down Ali Sanchez at second base, trying to stretch it into a double. And in the eighth inning as well, bottom half of the eighth, pardon me, he had a solo home run that would kickstart a 6-run frame. Felix Reyes, another home run mixed into that bunch as well. All Pigs yesterday, as Education Day continued to treat the Iron Pigs well, 2-0 in Education Day games so far this season with a 13-1 win yesterday. So we'll see if they can build on that momentum and the mojo, I guess, if you will, that they put together yesterday on both sides, being hitting and pitching. But speaking of pitching, let's get you the pitching matchup today and take a look at what's on tap out at the ballpark as well. Today's on tap sponsor is Imported in Richmond, providing exclusive international fine wines and spirits and exceptional consumption experiences, including sangria available at Coca-Cola Park. 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So for the visiting Rail Riders, they'll hand the ball off to right-hander Dom Hamill. He's 1-6 with an 867 earned run average as Hamill will take the ball for the Rail Riders, making his ninth start of the season. Hamwell struggling on the years, coming off his longest outing where he threw six innings against Syracuse, allowing four runs, three of which earned, striking out just two. It was just his third start this year where he pitched five or more innings. Although the long ball has hamstrung Hamwell this year, as he has allowed eight long balls in 36 and a third innings this season, that is definitely towards the top half of the International League, a logjam of pitchers who have allowed eight or more home runs this season. So Hamill has been hurt by the home run. See if the Iron Pigs can build off the three that they hit yesterday and find a way to get some more power going against an arm that has given up fair shares of hard contact. As for your Iron Pigs, it's right-hander Alan Ronhell, one of the most reliable starters and arms in the International League. 2-4 record with a 2.74 ERA. Ronhell will make his eighth start of the year coming up for the Iron Pigs as he turned in his third quality start of the year last time out against Rochester. Just one run allowed on a second inning solo home run to Trey Lipscomb. Ronhell would face the minimum on the night, wiping out the only base runner he allowed the rest of the way with a double play. And he has now gone at least five innings in every outing but one here this season. So safe to say, Ronhell has been more than reliable for these Iron Pigs. So again, Dom Hamill, 1-6, 867 ERA, your starter for Scranton Wilkes-Barre. And for the Iron Pigs, it's Alan Ronhell, 2-4 with a 274 ERA here on this Thursday night. It's also Twist Thursday Happy Hour at the ballpark presented by Twisted Tea. Enjoy discounted 60-ounce drafts from 5 to 7. So that's going to come to an end here coming up at the top of the hour. And it's also Military Night presented by Toyota here with it being Memorial Day weekend coming up. Let's get your weather report, though, which is brought to you by 69 News and the 69 News Weather Channel here tonight in the Lehigh Valley. And mentioned in the open that the rain has been making its way through the Lehigh Valley here over the past 24-ish plus hours, and it's mostly made its way out. Clouds breaking.

0: for some partial clearing, cooler and drier, with a little bit of a chance of rain here within this next hour. But other than that, we should be A-okay. 60 degrees, though, is the real temperature right now. As, of course, the night goes on, going to take a couple degree dips into the high 50s, but nothing that is going to be unbearable, I should say. So should still be a decent night at the ballpark here for the middle game of the 6-game set. And that was your weather report brought to you by 69 News and the 69 News Weather Channel. Take a look as well as some team notes for the Iron Pigs, along with some transactional notes as well here. As, of course, I mentioned, Bagheera with his 2-run double yesterday, top spot in the International League with his 16th double of the season. How about Bagheera? Hitting well runners in scoring position and hitting a lot of doubles. Good combination for Leover. But a fun fact is no Iron Pig has ever led the International League in doubles in any single season. Despite the doubles, though, Bagheera has strangely not hit a home run yet this season. Since 2005, actually, only 7 hitters in the International League have even hit 20 doubles without hitting a home run on the season. The last being Darren Baker for Rochester in 2024. Go up to the major league levels with this stat. Nap LaJoie has the most doubles with a home run in a season, as he collected 48 all the way back in 1906. So that is going back way, way, way back into the archives of Major League Baseball history. In fact, the last with 20 plus doubles and 0 homers was Miles Straw in 2022. So it's just some fun names and some fun stats behind what Leover Bagheera has done so far this season. Of course, the Bigs had a power surge yesterday. Not a lot of power in the month of May, just 5 homers on the month. But that was before yesterday kind of changed it all in that regard. Felix Reyes with 2, Brian De La Cruz with 1. How about that? Pigs still, though, second worst in terms of home runs amongst teams in the International League. So still trying to find a way to pick up that power, and having guys like Felix Reyes back in the lineup as of right now should do a nice job to facelift the lineup that doesn't really possess too much power, just not the way that this lineup is built, and it's not their most prominent attribute as a team. Continuing the good vibes, though, from yesterday and the good stats, the runners in scoring position success was bountiful yesterday. They're 7-for-13 yesterday in the win and the 13-1 thumping of the Rail Riders. Double digits for just the second time this month, and the Iron Pigs looking to build on that here once again. And multiple big innings, like I mentioned as well, 5 in the 4th, 6th in the 8th. All Pigs yesterday, just the 5th time the Iron Pigs found 5 or more runs in an inning there. Or pardon me, that was 3 times a season. Now make it 5 with the 2 that they scored there yesterday with 5-plus run innings. So that's a welcome sign for an offense that has had its fair share of struggles. But let's now give you the injury report and transactional notes here today as the Iron Pigs. Nothing really much on the injury front, but our injury report, as always, is brought to you by St. Louis University Health Network. But again, I mentioned nothing on the injury front today, but one transaction to note as right-handed pitcher Drake Fellows, he'll be wearing number 45, has been signed to a minor league contract. That was retroactive to yesterday and has been added to the roster. So I'll look forward to seeing Fellows at some point in the near future for the Iron Pigs. As that was your transactional report, and again, not much in the injury front today, but our injury report, again, always brought to you by St. Louis University Health Network, your Fit for Life partner. We'll take a break, come back, and with it being Memorial Day weekend coming up, and Toyota Salute to Veterans Week, we'll hear from Kurt Koch, the treasurer of the Tri-State Toyota Dealers Association. Sam Jonathan, an opportunity to catch up with him, and you can hear from them coming up next here on the Lehigh Valley Iron Pigs pregame show, presented by Ashley, the largest furniture store brand in North America, here on Fox Sports Radio 94.7 FM and 1230 AM in Easton.
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4: 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If that's the case, let me know. I'm going to run to the liquor store. I refuse to be a part of that, but there's a lot of people that will do that. And it feels like there's been such a premium to put the best matchups and the best games in those Netflix windows, holiday windows, Monday night football, Thursday night, that I start to wonder, is Sunday really the most important day for the NFL anymore?
3: I'm not surprised by it. And frankly, I think having a bunch of games on at the same time for a league that's, you know, sometimes has 16 games on at once kind of stinks.
5: Sometimes I feel like less is more. And I didn't feel like it made me, it didn't invoke any emotions. Like, I looked at it, it's like, ah, it's a schedule release.
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0: Back here on the Lehigh Valley Iron Pigs pregame show, presented by Ashley, the largest furniture store brand in North America, here with it being Memorial Day weekend coming up, and it being military night out at the ballpark as well, and it being the Salute to Veterans Week for Toyota. Sam Jelinek had an opportunity to sit down with Kurt Koch, the treasurer of Tri-State Toyota Dealers Association. Here's some of the ways that Toyota is helping out those who serve and keeping it involved with our local community.
7: Here on the Iron Pigs Radio Network, Sam Jelinek joined by Kurt Koch. Kurt is the Tri-State Toyota Dealers Association treasurer, and we are here today, Kurt, talking about Toyota's Salute to Veterans Week, Iron Pigs, leading into Memorial Day. It is a really great initiative you guys have been doing for a very long time, with us for a very long time as well. Let's start with your guys' ongoing support for our military. What does that commitment look like, not just this week, but throughout the entire year?
8: Well, Sam, thanks for your support, and we've been great long-term founding partners with the Iron Pigs. And, you know, for Toyota and the Toyota Dealers Association, it's all about working in the community that we live. And, you know, communities first, and what better way to celebrate the community than to support our veterans. So veterans and Memorial Day is one of our big events.
7: And, you know, you guys have been involved in a very big national initiative to support veterans in the workforce. Tell us a little bit about that, because that's always a very big thing, not just, you know, veterans when they go overseas, but when they come back home, how they reintegrate back into society and provide very useful jobs.
8: Well, that's a great point, Sam. So for our military, it's about our active military, it's about our retired military, and it's also about supporting the spouses. And, you know, it's all about you know, when they come back, is integrating back into the community, and, you know, how can we best support them in coming back into the community? And, you know, there are tools that, like, resumeengine.org, mm-hmm. Which is great in order to put their criteria, what they're looking to do, what their experience is, so we can get their information out to the business community. For the business community, it's great to have what better source of, you know, great people to work with than the military. So they're well-trained, hardworking, driven, proven themselves, and it's an honor to have somebody that served in the military work in your company and help you grow your company.
7: Why is this something? Because I know, you know, seeing what you guys have done over the past couple of years that I've been here at the Iron Pigs, you guys really take this very seriously, as you should, and pour a lot of resources into it. Why is this so important to you guys?
8: Well, again, for us, it's community first, and, you know, we have to support our hometowns, our communities that we live and work in. And when you support your communities, everything works out well. So it's just an honor to be able to support our communities. And, you know, we work together with the U.S. Chamber of Commerce to help integrate all the information in the business community with the military and the veterans and the spouses, so that we can continue to move forward to grow our initiative.
7: This is a very big initiative by Toyota and the Tri-State Toyota Dealers Association. If other local businesses want to get involved with you guys and, you know, help spread the message of what you guys are doing or get involved with what you guys do, boots on the ground, how can they get involved?
8: You know, again, that's really important, because people don't know what a great source of personnel is right in front of them. And that's the best way to do it is U.S. Chamber of Commerce and your local Chamber of Commerce. And, you know, going into resumeengine.org, you know, to see what kind of applicants there are. And, we've had a lot of success and continued success, and it continues to grow every year.
7: Kurt, I really thank you for your time today. Kurt Koch with Tri-State Toyota, Dealer Association for Salute to Veterans Week. Kurt, it's an awesome initiative you guys are a part of, and I thank you for what you guys do and your time today.
8: No, it's an honor, and again, we really appreciate the partnership with the Iron Pigs and the community, and look forward to many more years to come. Thanks, Sam.
0: Great to hear from Kurt Koch as it is Salute to Veterans Week there, as long running last couple of years, especially with Toyota. So great to hear from Sam and Kurt Koch. Of course, we think of those who serve, not just this week, but of course, as always, for all the freedoms that we're able to enjoy. So we'll take one last break here for myself anyway, and we'll come back and I'll give you a road to the show and one last scoreboard update for it's time for Sam Jelinek to take things away here tonight for the Pigs and the Rail Riders for game 3 of the 6-game set. All the action coming up at 6:45. We'll wrap up my portion of the Lehigh Valley Iron Pigs pregame show next. Here's it as always presented by Ashley, the largest furniture store brand in North America, on Fox Sports Radio 94.7 FM and 1230 AM in Easton.
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0: This is the Lehigh Valley Iron Pigs pregame show presented by Ashley, the largest furniture store brand in North America. Here on the Iron Pigs Radio Network, as the Iron Pigs and Rail Riders get set to go to battle once again here tonight. But let's get you now a road to the show, which is driven by new car. Discover why everyone loves a new car today. We'll start in Clearwater today at the single A level for the Threshers, as they have been playing some sound baseball as of late. Sweeping a doubleheader yesterday against the Tampa Tarpons, now up 2-0 in the early stages of that series. Threshers now at 9 games above 500. Really good first half of the season so far for them, and they will hand the ball off to right-hander Tanner Gresham tonight. He's 0-3 with a 3.57 ERA. As for the doubleheader sweep yesterday in Game 1, Clearwater would erupt in the third inning with Griffin Burkholder blasting a 3-run home run, and Keaton Anthony would cap off back-to-back jacks at the solo home run to make it 4-0 Threshers. Burkholder would later get his 4th RBI of the game in the 5th inning, but Jackson Lovich, good game for the Tarpons, had a 3-homer game himself, including a home run in the 7th to pull the game within 1 run, but the Threshers would hang on for a 6-5 victory. As for Game 2, a 3-run 2nd inning got the scoring started in the early stages of the back end. Jonathan Hogarth with a solo home run, his 4th of the year. Angel Mata and Jaden Calderon drove home runs as well, wrapping up a 3-run 2nd. Tampa got 2 back in the 5th to pull within 1, but Matthew Ferrara with a sacrifice fly in the 6th got some insurance on the board, and that was enough to give the Threshers the doubleheader sweep with a 4-2 win in Game 2. 6:30 first pitch, that one just underway here between the Tarpons and the Threshers tonight. As for Jersey Shore, the Blue Claws, of course, all the rain now hitting the area in the northeast part of the country, had their back end of the doubleheader postponed yesterday, and they had the scheduled doubleheader today get washed out as well. So as of right now, Wilmington and Jersey Shore will be scheduled to play 2 games coming up tomorrow night, the first of which scheduled to start at 4:30. Look back to the front end of that doubleheader, though, from yesterday, and really the only game that got played, with it being a rain-shortened five-inning game. It was a 3-2 loss for the Blue Claws. It would go down 3-0 after three. They would play two in the fifth, but Jose Colmenares got thrown out to end the game, trying to stretch a single into a double. A 51-minute delay would be all they needed before they called that seven-inning game after just five. So they are scheduled to play two tomorrow, the first of which at 4:30. As for Redding there at AA, the Fighting Phils looking to pick up their first win of the week against Portland, but that will have to wait until tomorrow. They got shut out 1-0 earlier today. Lone run of the game came in on an RBI ground up by Nate Baez in the bottom half of the third. Both pitching staffs were stunning there as they racked up the strikeouts. The Sea Dogs combined to strike out 20 Fighting Phils using just three pitchers. Blake Wehunt, the starter, Kate 11. Patrick Halligan struck out six in two innings of scoreless relief. And Cooper Adams picked up the save, striking out the side. Meanwhile, though, Redding a positive pitching note. They struck out 12, eight of which came from starting pitcher Luke Russo. So they dropped each of the first three, look to get in the win column coming up tomorrow night. That was your road to the show, which is driven by New Car. Discover why everyone loves a new car today. Give you a quick scoreboard update here presented by Ashley. Look around the International League. Of course, the Pigs and Rail Riders coming up at 6:45. A couple other games in action in the early stages, and Nashville and Durham, pardon me, are coming up alongside us at 6:45. Top of the first, no score between Indianapolis and Toledo alongside Syracuse and Buffalo in the top of the first as well. So to come tonight, a pair of games starting at 7:05. Gwinnett is hosting Charlotte. Meanwhile, the Jacksonville Jumbo Shrimp go head-to-head against the Norfolk Tides. And the nightcap at 7:37, the St. Paul Saints will battle the Omaha Storm Chasers. Three finals from earlier today, the Rochester Red Wings picked up their 28th win of the season with a 9-4 win over Worcester. 4-2, Louisville outlasting Columbus. And meanwhile, Memphis in a low-scoring affair. They pitch a 6-hit shutout, defeating Iowa 1-0. That was your scoreboard update presented by Ashley. As the Pigs and the Rail Riders, all the action starting tonight at 6:45 in the Lehigh Valley at Coca-Cola Park, with Alan Ron Hell taking the ball tonight for Lehigh Valley. Well, that's going to do it for myself, Jack Heim, and my part of the Lehigh Valley Iron Pigs pregame show, presented by Ashley, the largest furniture store brand in North America. Sam Jelinek will close down the pregame show next here on Fox Sports Radio 94.7 FM and 1230 AM in Easton.
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7: Wrapping up the Lehigh Valley Iron Pigs pregame show, Sam Jelinek with you here from the Science Guy broadcast booth. Iron Pigs and Rail Riders are just about ready for game three here from Coca-Cola Park as, the first two days have been similar tales of the tape with opposite results for each team. Sharon Wilkes-Barre handing the Pigs their worst loss of the season by scoring margin on Tuesday, and then the Pigs flipping the script and getting their largest win of the season with a 13-1 triumph yesterday morning. So that's just the way things have been of late for the Pigs, is even the series at one apiece, 21-26 now in the season, while Scranton Wilkes-Barre 24-21 here coming into the day. Still just three games back of the top spot in the IL here in the first half, while the Iron Pigs a distant seventh as Pigs play game number 48 here on their season. So just about a little over a month left here in the IL first half. So enough time to potentially make up all that lost ground for the Pigs, but, you know, they have 15 other teams in front of them to make it just a little bit difficult. And Drake Fellows, who is going to be opening the game for Alan Ron Hell today, well, he's itching to go.

0: 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We'll go ahead, take one final break. When we come back, it'll be time for first pitch. It's the Iron Pigs and the Rail Riders game 3 of this 6-game set. It's coming up next here on the Pigs Radio Network, presented by Ashley, the largest furniture store brand in North America.
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0: And Fergus swings. It's a high drive deep center. Brennan going back to the track. At the wall, Cade Fergus. He wins it. It's Fergalicious.
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0: Castro swings and unloads deep down the line. It's gone. Game tying back to back homers for the Iron Pigs.
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0: Throw one pitch. Rincona swings and blasts it deep right center. He's staring. He's watching. It's gone. A three-run no-doubter for Gabe Rincones.
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0: 3-2. Sanger swings, drives in the air towards left. It's falling fast. Reyes hustling in into a slide. Did he pick it? He did! Sliding catch, Felix Reyes. Get on your horse, big boy.
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0: The 3-2 pitch. Anthony swings. It's a line drive deep right. De La Cruz back to the track. It's off the wall. Coming to score, Montigua. Wilson behind him. And Keaton Anthony wins it.
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0: rendition of our national anthem as well as presentation of the colors brings us to Lehigh Valley Iron Pigs baseball here on Thursday night here in Allentown, PA at Coca-Cola Park. Hi, everybody. Sam Jelinek with you here from the Cyan Sky broadcast booth as the Iron Pigs and the Scranton-Wilkes-Barre Railriders ready for Game 3. This six-game set, Iron Pigs, sending a new fellow, Drake Fellows, to the mound here today to open with Alan Rangel slated to follow him. Fellows signed to a minor league free agent deal that was consummated yesterday and put onto the Iron Pigs roster earlier today. So he gets the ball. He was actually in spring training camp, was signing a minor league deal with the New York Yankees this past season. Did not make it through camp, though. Ended up getting released. Had actually signed a deal to pitch in the Mexican League earlier this week, but ultimately got picked up by the Phillies instead. So he gets the ball here today for the Iron Pigs to make his 2026 debut as well as his Iron Pigs debut. This is the starting lineup that he's going to face for Scranton-Wilkes-Barre, brought to you by PSECU. PSECU, where members achieve more. For Scranton, it'll be George Lombard Jr. to lead things off. He's going to play shortstop. Yankiel Fernandez is the right fielder batting second. Marco Luciano, the DH, hits third. Oswaldo Cabrera, cleanup man, will play second base. Seth Brown at first base hits fifth. Aldi Sanchez doing the catching. He's in the sixth spot. Ernesto Martinez Jr. making his first start of the year in left field. He's in the seven hole, hitting eighth. Jonathan Ornelas, he will play third base. And in center field, batting ninth, it's Duke Ellis for Scranton-Wilkes-Barre with Dom Hamill on the mound for the Rail Riders. Hamill, so far this season, 1-6 with an 8.67 ERA. So the Pigs eyeing a series lead, take two out of the first three games this week, have the ball in the hand of Drake Fellows, and it will be Alan Rangel to follow after him.
1: Let's get today's game started. We welcome today's play ball kit.
0: So Fellows, who gets the ball for the Pigs here.
1: Impact your sport. Evelyn, what are the two magic words needed to begin the game?
0: Fellows, right-handed pitcher.
1: Leading off for the Rail Riders, number three, George.
0: He gets the ball here for the Pigs, making his first outing of 2026. Defensively behind him, it's going to be Dylan Moore in the left, Stuart Baroa in center, Dylan Carlson in right, Carter Keyboom at third base, shortstop is Christian Cairo, Robert Moore at second, Felix Reyes at first, and Paul McIntosh catching. So Fellows ready to go. First base side of the rubber. Tall righty, hands held high into his windup. First pitch to George Lombard Jr. It's a fastball at the knees, a sinker at 88. We're underway. Just a couple minutes late at 6:48 here on a calm and cool Thursday evening. 60 degrees here at first pitch. Fellows working quick. 0-1 pitch. Lombard hits a towering fly ball. Deep left field. Back on it. Moore to the track at the wall. He's got just enough room. Step in front of the fence. He makes the catch. And Drake Fellows off and running as an Iron Pig. Fellows spent last year, the entirety of it, in the Pirates system. AAA Indianapolis. He went 9-6, 4.41 ERA, 112 in the third innings, 94 strikeouts, 46 walks. Winds and deals to Yankiel Fernandez, who breaks his bat on a ground ball in between first and second and into right for a base hit. So Fernandez trades his bat for a base knock, and he's the first base runner of the game here. Defensively, for the Pigs, like I mentioned, it's Moore in left, Baroa in center, Carlson in right, Keyboom at third, Cairo at short, Moore at second, Reyes at first, and Paul McIntosh catching for the Pigs. Rail Riders lineup once more. It's Lombard Jr., Fernandez, Luciano, then Cabrera, Brown, and Sanchez, with Martinez Jr., Ornelas, and Ellis. Final three. Dom Hamill getting the ball when we go to the bottom of the first. Fellows, the stretch for the first time here, set of the belts, whips in a first-pitch sinker on the inside corner, 0-1. Luciano DHing today has hit out of the three-hole. Each of the first three games this week, batting 250 on the year, one homer, four driven in for the Rail Riders, playing his 11th game of the year. Fellows 0-1. Slider down and away. Luciano thought about it, but he lays off. Fellows a big dude out in the bump. He's listed 6'5", 216 pounds. 28 years old, born in Lawrenceburg, Indiana, college product of Vanderbilt University. 1-1. Slider down and away again. Ball two. Mentioned it's a bit of a calm and cool evening here. Not quite overcast, but not any rays of sunshine peeking through, or nor do we really expect any sunshine here the rest of the night. Fernandez at first, leaning a bit towards second. Fellows to the plate. Sinker runs up and in. Luciano checked the swing, appealed to first. He held up. Three balls in the strike now. Iron Pigs and the Home Whites here on Thursday night. Scranton Wilkes-Barre back to the alternate Navy Blues. Interlocking SWB on the left chest. 3-1. Heater right down the middle. 3-2. Fellows will work mostly high 80s, low 90s with his sinker, slider, the primary off-speed pitch. The one change for the Iron Pigs uniform is wearing the home whites here today. Is the rest of the weekend they will also be wearing their Memorial Day military caps. 3-2, runner goes, and it's spiked by Feller. Slider about 5 feet out in front of the plate. Nice pick by McIntosh to keep it in front, but it's ball four to Luciano. Fernandez will have second base free of charge here. First and second, one out. Oswaldo Cabrera playing second base today. Sitting 228, four homers. He's driven in 22. He had a three-run homer back on Tuesday night. Switch hitter batting left has an open stance. Keyboom in on the grass at third. In the first pitch, Cabrera pops it up. Foul ground, third base side, back of the coach's box. Keyboom settling under it and just dancing off to his left in the last moment. He holds on to it to make the catch. Not even an exhale of exasperation from Keyboom there. He had it the whole way. It's a late stab at the final moment. It nearly got away from him. You can actually see, as he was reaching for it, not quite a grimace on his face, but like almost a quick whoopsie. Good job adjusting, though. Two outs here in the first, and now Seth Brown, who has homered in the first two games each here in this series. Swings the first pitch, chops it foul off the Rail Riders dugout. 0-1. Fellows a hit and a walk here in the top of the first, but it's not to throw too many pitches. Lombard went down on the second pitch of the game. Cabrera popping out on the first pitch of his plate appearance. Brown from the left side. He's got 8 homers, driven in 16, hitting 240. Strike one pitch. Change up just fades off the outside corner. McIntosh stuck it for a moment, hoping to garner the call from Jared Duerson, but no dice. Fellows leaning in from the first base side of the rubber. Long navy blue sleeves under his jersey, raises the arms skyward, now settles them back into the belt. To the plate, the 1-1. Sinker nibbles the bomb of the zone at the knees. 1-2. Outfield straight away on Brown. Infield playing the lefty to the pole side here. No wind, absolutely no wind to speak of. So the flag in center field as still as can be. 1-2 on Brown, 2 on, 2 out. Fellows, the 1-2. Brown, a ground ball back of first. Reyes stays down in it, gloves. Will take it to the back himself, retire Brown. Hand the inning over. Drake Fellows, a scoreless inning in his Iron Pigs debut. Sends this game to the bottom of the first. Rail Riders, no runs, one hit, no errors, and two left. Bottom one we go, scoreless. 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
0: Bottom of the first, it's the Rail Riders nothing, and the Iron Pigs coming to bat on the mound for Trent Wilkes-Barre. It is Dom Hamill. We have seen him before with Syracuse, but this is the first time the Pigs will see him with Trent Wilkes-Barre. This is the lineup that he's going to face here for the Iron Pigs, brought to you by PSECU. PSECU, where members achieve more. Christian Cairo leads things off at shortstop, then Stuart Baroa, the center fielder, Felix Reyes at first base, hits third. Third baseman Carter Keyboom's the cleanup man. Then Brian De La Cruz DHs. Dylan Carlson in right hits sixth. Dylan Moore in left field bats seventh. Paul McIntosh doing the catching hits eighth. And Robert Moore rounds things out, batting ninth. Into the wind, first pitch from Hamill to Christian Cairo. This is a sinker on the inside corner. 0-1. Cairo leading off for the Pigs. He has been their best on-base man this season. 424 on base, two homers. Driven in 14, swings the 0-1, hits a weak tapper on the ground, third base side, quickly 0-2. Hamill, right-handed pitcher out in the bump, originally a third-round pick of the Mets out of Dallas Baptist. 6'2", 237-pound righty, works from the first base side of the rubber here. Cairo takes his time, straddles back into the box. Infield plays back on him. Hamill the wind, 0-2. Check swing, pitch down the dirt, goes the backstop. Check swing, or appeal to first. Trevor Daniger says Cairo held up on the check swing here. Our umpires today brought to you by Gross McGinley Attorneys at Law, focused on fair play. Gross McGinley has been providing trusted legal counsel to the greater Lehigh Valley for the past 50 years. 1-2, called strike three. Sweeper right there. Got him looking. Cairo retired here to begin the first. Brings up Stuart Baroa in center field. Umpires today, like I mentioned, Jared Dorson is behind the plate, Trevor Daniger at first, and Raul Moreno at third base. We are no longer a four-man crew here today. First pitch to Baroa, fouled in and out of the mitt of Sanchez, 0-1. Did have a four-man crew the first 2 days of the week, and here today, one umpire exiting stage left, that's Austin Jones, on a major league assignment. Being where we are located, kind of close to New York City and to Philadelphia, 0-1. Baroa takes a change up, a little bit high. It's typical here that we'll have a four-man crew for a little bit, and then that fourth guy will get plucked on a major league assignment. Hamill the windup, the 1-1 to Baroa. Looks at a fastball down low. Rode the elevator down with it, watching it all the way into the mitt of Sanchez. Stewart hitting 263, four homers. He's driven in at 19. 2-1 pitch. Baroa swings, hard ground ball in between first and second, and that's into right field for a base hit. So Baroa, first base runner of the day for the Iron Pigs, strokes a single into right. Fernandez gets it on in. First base runner of the game for the Pigs, a one-out single. Brings up Felix Reyes, who helped stoke the offense yesterday for the Pigs. They're just their second game of 10 or more runs here in the month. 13 runs yesterday, four of them from Felix. Went deep twice. First pitch, Baroa bluffs from first. Sliders down and away on Reyes. Felix, 3-for-5 yesterday, two homers, four RBIs, hitting .337 with the Iron Pigs, eight homers, he's driven in 20. Baroa leading at first, Hamill set of the belts, 1-0 pitch. Reyes off the end of the bat, a soft fly ball, shallow center, Ellis started back, now coming in, can't make the catch. He mishandles it, trying to pick it up. Baroa to third, Reyes in at second, beats the throw. It'll be a single and an error on Duke Ellis, allowing Felix Reyes to go to second base. Baroa, I think, was going to third the entire time. But Felix, good aggressive base running, able to push the limit as that ball dumped in center, and Ellis racing in to grab it, just had it hit off his chest. So some good hardy base running for the Pigs. Has been at second and third, one out. Corners come in for the Rail Riders. The first pitch home to Carter Kieboom. It's a breaking ball down the dirt. One ball, no strikes. Pigs did most of their damage yesterday in just two single innings. They scored 5 in the fourth and 6 in the eighth. Kieboom hitting 308, two homers. He's driven in 11. Sinker down the dirt to him. Ball two. Hamill, it's been a tough season for him. 1-6 with a 6.87 ERA. 36 in the third innings. Struck out 29, walked 16, giving up 48 hits. Now at an even 50 at the two hits here today. 2-0 to Kieboom. Carter swings and misses. Slider backed up and in on him. Frozen him for just a split second long enough to sneak that by him. Kieboom, cherry red bat, rests it on his back shoulder, angling it just a little bit towards the backstop. 2-1. Slider just misses down and away. Good take by Carter. Kieboom playing third base today. He DH'd in yesterday's game as De La Cruz, who's on deck, moves into the DH spot. Hamill, first base out of the rubber, holds the ball in the bare hand. Now comes to the set as Hamill steps off. Reyes at second, Baroa at third. Short lead for both. The pitch. Breaking ball backs up. It's up and in. Ball four. Kieboom walks. And that loads the bases for the DH for the Iron Pigs, Brian De La Cruz. Single, single, walk. And error becomes a bit of a moot point here. And De La Cruz, who homered for the first time in 10 days yesterday, will come to hit, but have to take a moment as pitching coach Spencer Medick makes a very early trip out to the mound here for the Rail Riders. He'll bring the entire infield in to collapse on him. Give a talking to everybody, try to sort things out for Hamill here. Like we mentioned, it has been a tough 2026 for Dom Hamill. Last time out, took the loss, his third in a row. So he went six innings, gave up 4 runs, 3 earns. A quality start for him, but over his last 3 outings, 3 losses, 6 innings, 4 runs, 4 2/3, 6 runs, and 4 innings and 7 runs. He's given up 6 or more runs in 4 of his outings this season. So you got De La Cruz at the plate. Corners again pinch in a little bit as the middle infield is back. Outfield straight away just about on De La Cruz as the first pitch. Sweeper nibbles onto the inside corner, 0-1. De La Cruz's homer last night was his 6th of the season. Now 26 driven home, hitting .228. Trying to cash in against his former organization. 0-1 pitch. On the outside corner, fastball spotted up perfectly. Just barely nicking the outside black, and that might have been worth a challenge for De La Cruz. It would have been unbelievably close, but I think that's one that might have gotten overturned. 0-2 on Brian. Hamill out of the mound visit, firing darts here. 0-2. Called strike 3. Fastball on the outside corner. De La Cruz can't take the bat off his shoulder here as Hamill gets him looking. Second backwards K of the inning. And with the bases still loaded, 2 outs, it will be up to Dylan Carlson. Carlson in right field today for the Pigs has bounced around the outfield here to begin his Iron Pigs tenure, left center and now right. Switch hitter batting left infield plays him to pull. Bases loaded. First pitch slider back doors onto the outside corner. 0-1 Carlson hitting .154 with the Pigs. One homer and driven in 3 runs. Rail Riders threatened in the top half. Pigs trying to avoid leaving them loaded here in the bottom half. 0-1. This is down and away. Fastball out of the zone. First time that Hamill has missed since the mound visit. Yesterday, the Pigs able to score 13 runs in large part because they were so good with runners in scoring position. They were 7 for 13. 1-1. Carlson looks at a changeup down low. Ball two. It's the fourth time this year that the Pigs have hit at least .500 with runners in scoring position for a full game, minimum 8 at-bats. 2-1 on Carlson, a handle to the plate. Sweeper down and in. Good take by Carlson, leaving that on the back foot. The four games with a 500 average with runners in scoring position ties them for the third most in the IL this season. Carlson trying to come through here in the last of the first. Bases loaded, two outs, the 3-1. Heater just off the outside corner. Carlson, phenomenal eye, sees it outside. It's ball four. That forces in a run. And the Iron Pigs on the board first, 1-0 here in the bottom of the first. Not exactly how the Pigs envisioned getting on the board here in the first, but he gets the job done. And honestly, a good job by Carlson on a pitch so close. And a hitter's count not expanding the zone. Bases loaded, two outs. Now Dylan Moore to hit. First pitch fastball right down the middle to him. 0-1, more like Carlson, one of the new veterans onto the roster added in the past week. Hitting 200, four for his first 20. Right-handed hitter, just about a closed-off stance. Bases juiced, 0-1. Moore swings through the sweeper, 0-2. Paul McIntosh on deck, we get that far here in the inning. Reyes at third, Keyboom at second, Carlson at first. 0-2 on Dylan Moore. Hamill, the two-strike pitch. Called strike three. Sweeper freezes Moore, couldn't pull the trigger. Third strike out of the inning for Hamill as he leaves the bases loaded. But the Pigs do get on the board. A bases-loaded walk for Dylan Carlson. Sends us the second, 1-0 Iron Pigs. Here on the Pigs Radio Network, presented by Ashley, the largest furniture store brand in North America.
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0: Top of the second, it's the Iron Pigs with a 1-0 lead over the Rail Riders early. A bases loaded walk for Dylan Carlson puts the Pigs on the board first. Aldi Sanchez, Ernesto Martinez Jr., and Jonathan Ornelas do up here in the second for the Rail Riders against Drake Fellows. Back out to work for the Iron Pigs as he spins a first pitch slider. Had the knees on the outside corner, 0-1. Fellows in his first outing as an Iron Pig. Single and a walk in the first, but left two aboard. Trying to go perfect here in the second against Aldi Sanchez. Catcher for the Rail Riders, batting right-handed. 0-1, takes a sinker down low. One ball and one strike. Sanchez hitting .267. He's got five homers, driven in 10, and an .804 OPS as the catcher. 1-1 pitch. Sanchez hard ground ball over the third base bag by a diving Keyboom and down the left field side. It'll kick off the barrier, picked up barehanded by Carlson, or Moore rather, and hooked into second quickly enough to hold Sanchez to just a leadoff single.
14: Now,
0: good job by Moore in left. Obviously has not played a lot of outfield here at Coca-Cola Park, even when he was truly a minor league player coming up through the ranks in the Ranger system. That was all in the Pacific Coast League. So he's never stepped foot here before. Hard to know how the ball is going to react coming off the wall. Did it well there, held Sanchez at first with now Ernesto Martinez Jr., the left fielder, coming up to hit. Big left-handed slugger. Fellows the first pitch, and Martinez line shot right center field. Barroa on the run into a slide. He picks it, makes the catch, and robs Martinez of extra bases. Throws it back in to hold Sanchez at first, and that's the first out here in the second. With all the rain that's fallen earlier today, Barroa basically on a slip and slide out in right center. Was moving along the turf when he made that catch. Sliding on the backside. Kind of looked like fun. That line drive actually got him before he even went into the slide. Man, that baseball was scorched. 111 miles an hour off the bat. It's the first out here of the second. Brings up Jonathan Ornelas, third baseman for the Rail Riders. And the first pitch misses down low on him. But Paul McIntosh is going to challenge it. First challenge of the game used by the Iron Pigs here. One out, man at first, and upon review, call on the field is confirmed, so the Pigs lose their first challenge of the game here. Keeping tabs on the Sam Cam and those who have some questions in the chat there, we have some people wondering what exactly is an Iron Pig, and it's a question, a common one that we get throughout the season from time to time, and, you know, here a month and a half into the campaign, maybe it's a good time to refresh folks. 1-0 pitch, down the dirt, blocked by McIntosh. The Lehigh Valley Iron Pigs. Well, the Iron Pig in and of itself does not exist. It is not a real thing. We made it up. What an Iron Pig is a play on words. Here in the Lehigh Valley, specifically in Bethlehem, big steel-making area. Back in the day, this region was known for the steel that it produced. 2-0 pitch. Ornelas takes a fastball that scrapes the outside corner. 2-1. And with it being a big steel producing region, Bethlehem Steel, the biggest company out there, you can still go down to Steel Sacks, where Wind Creek is located. Casino. Sanchez leading at first, 2-1. Ornelas a high chopper up the third base side. Gloved by Keboom. Throws in the run to second one. Relay to first, not in time. Moore at second had to get rid of that quickly. Couldn't get a whole lot on that. And Ornelas running well down the line. Beats it out. Fielder's choice. Two outs brings up Duke Ellis. So when the Iron Pigs were looking for a name when the team came into existence in 2008, we wanted to draw on the history of the region, and a lot of that had to do with the steel production. And, you know, you could just go with, you know, the steel makers or the iron workers or something basic like that, but we wanted something that was a little bit more fun. And looking at the production of making steel, first pitch is outside to Duke Ellis, or in this case, making iron, we stumbled upon one of the processes in the steelmaking process produces something called pig iron, P-I-G iron. For 1-0 to Duke Ellis, it's on the inside corner, 1-1. Now, pig iron is a crude, brittle, intermediate metal produced by smelting the iron ore in a blast furnace. And the reason they call that is when you pour it and it goes in these little molds, it looks like little suckling pigs in the mother. So pig iron existed, and we said, well, what if you turn it around and call it an iron pig? Throw over to first, and back with a dive is Ornelas, as Reyes trying to deke him out. And that's where Iron Pig was born from. He said, let's turn it on its head, give it an actual pig head, a pig made of iron, an iron pig, and lo and behold, here we are nearly 20 years later, and people still love it. Ellis hitting 277, the pitch home. Ornelas bluffs from first. Ellis a high chopper up the line. Reyes gloves, and it'll tag out Ellis on the way by down the first base line to retire him and end the inning. Good job by Drake Fellows. Works around the leadoff single. Posts a second scoreless inning here, and we go to the bottom of the second. It's 1-0 Iron Pigs here on the Pigs Radio Network, presented by Ashley, the largest furniture store brand in North America.
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0: Bomb the second, it's the Iron Pigs 1 and the Rail Riders nothing. Two scoreless innings for Drake Fellows as he opens here for Alan Ronhell today. There will be one more arm to throw in front of Ronhell, at least.

day for the Iron Figs on another rehab appearance. Both Lazar and Pop threw back on Tuesday. Wind the 1-2 pitch. Fastball up high. Hamill, a weird first inning. Gave up two singles, one walk. Struck out three, or two walks rather. Ended up giving up one run on the bases loaded free pass to Carlson. 2-2. McIntosh gets under it. Popped up right behind the plate. Catcher Sanchez off of the mask, right on top of the logo. Behind the dish, he makes the catch. McIntosh is retired. One away here in the second. To our one out, and the base is empty. It brings up Robert Moore. Moore with a big day yesterday for the Pigs out of the nine spot. Finished 2-for-3, double the triple, and drove in three. Switch hitter batting left, Hamill, first offering. Breaking ball misses outside to him. Hamill trying to bounce back from that run in the first. It's been the tale of a big inning this season for him. And only giving up that one run in the first. 1-0, Moore hits a chopper right side to his right. First baseman Brown gloves it. The lefty able to pick it easy. Flip over to Hamill covering. Retire Moore. 3-1 on the putout. Two outs. And in avoiding the big inning in that first, maybe sets Hamill up for a clearer waters the rest of the way here. Hamill's a guy that the Iron Pigs saw a good bit the past couple of years when he was at the Syracuse Nets, and a bit of a surprising move. First pitch to Christian Cairo, slider top of the zone, called strike 0-1. Not surprising that the Mets called him up last year. That part, seems pretty standard for a prospect of his stature and caliber. Strike one pitch, Cairo fouls it back, 0-2, but the Mets called him up and then pretty immediately DFA'd him, which ended up kicking off a pretty wild course of events for Hamill, bouncing from organization to organization. He was claimed off waivers by the Orioles from the Mets, then DFA'd by Texas, and then claimed off waivers from Texas by the Yankees. Cairo swings the 0-2 and pops this one up. On the infield, up the first baseline, foul ground, catcher Sanchez gets under it about 20 feet up the first base side, puts it away, and the inning over. 1-2-3 frame for Dom Hamill. We go to the third. It's 1-0 Iron Pigs here in the Pigs Radio Network, presented by Ashley, the largest furniture store brand in North America.

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3: Score update presented by Ashley. Here in the International League, the Iron Pigs have a 1-0 lead over the Scranton Wilkes-Barre Railriders after two, thanks to a Dylan Carlson bases loaded walk. Other scores right now, 3-1, Buffalo ahead of Syracuse, bottom half of the third there. And the top of the third, the Toledo Mudhens ahead of Indianapolis, 4-0. Going to the bottom of the third, 1-0, Durham holds a lead over Nashville. Early action, scoreless top of the second between Charlotte and Gwinnett. 1-0 at Norfolk with an early lead going bottom one against Jacksonville. Still one game to start tonight. It'll be St. Paul meeting the Omaha Storm Chasers. Three finals from earlier today. Rochester defeats Worcester 9-4. Louisville downs Columbus 4-2. And in a low-scoring affair, Memphis shuts out Iowa 1-0. The Iron Pigs lead the Rail Riders 1-0 after two. We go out to the top half of the third at Coca-Cola Park. And we'll send things back to Sam Jelinek.
4: Thank you, Jack. Like you said, we go to the top of the third. Drake Fellows is going to stay out there for the Iron Pigs with Max Lazar already warming out in the Iron Pigs bullpen. So that tells us Fellows will probably be limited to two outs here in the third. Lazar will come on, finish the inning, and then probably come back out for another inning. Top of the order due up for Scranton Wilkes-Barre here. George Lombard Jr. flied out to the warning track and left his first time up. He leads it off. Fellows without a punch out. First time through the order. Gave up two hits and one walk. First pitch slider to Lombard. This is down and away. One ball, no strikes. Lombard, if I'm remembering correctly, ESPN sent out their updated top 50 prospects from Kylie McDaniel. Fastball is down and away to Lombard.

0: Lombard ball to him. And McDaniel actually had Lombard at the number 10 spot, which if my recollection of the rest of the publications throughout the industry is accurate, 2-0 pitch. Lombard takes the fastball in the outside corner. 2-1 is probably the highest that Lombard has ever ranked. It's pretty consistently a top 50 guy at this juncture, which Yankees just keep on producing. Top 50 prospect shortstops. 3-1. Looks at a changeup down and away. Slid his hand up the barrel to Buttons, but easy take. Of course, before Lombard, Anthony Volpe. And Lombard doing it at even a more advanced age than what Volpe was doing it. Lombard's not going to turn 21 until the start of next month. 3-1 pitch. Check swing. Fastball up. And that's a ball. So ball forward. Lombard walks here to begin the third inning. And that is going to be it for Drake Fellows. He's not even going to be allowed to get two outs here in the third. He was just going to face one hitter. Issues the walk to Lombard. Tank Adamson, Pigs manager out of the mound. Max Lazar already striding in from the Pigs bullpen. So we got a pitching change here. Drake Fellows in his Iron Pigs debut with two-plus scoreless innings. Responsible for the man at first. With Max Lazar coming in out of the bullpen. We've got a pitching change. Go ahead, take a break. Be back in 60 seconds here in the Pigs Radio Network. 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
0: Still at the top of the second, Iron Pigs leading the Rail Riders 1-0. First pitching change of the day for the Pigs as Max Lazar makes his second rehab appearance of the week. 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Expertise, innovation, compassion, Good Shepherd. So Lazar threw back on Tuesday, was his third rehab appearance with the Iron Pigs. His rehab is now ongoing week three. His pitch with week four, maybe. My memory is actually right. Clearwater, Jersey Shore, Reading, and now the Iron Pigs. So he's hit every level here. This is Yankiel Fernandez, two-hole hitter. First pitch breaking ball is chopped foul into the Rail Riders dugout 0-1. Lazar got hit hard back on Tuesday. Gave up three runs, two earned on one hit, one walk, one strikeout, and one homer. Homer was actually hit by the guy at the plate, Fernandez. Hanging splitter that was middle-middle to him. Throw to first. Back standing is Lombard. Fernandez went deep twice back on Tuesday, driving in six. Lombard a speed-threaded first, 4-for-6. Here at the Rail Riders, game 19 for him today. Bounces off the bag. Lazar, quick pitch home. It's down low. 1-1 Fernandez. Lazar began the year on the IL for the Phillies with a left oblique strain that he suffered during spring training. He's finally making his way back now on the 60-day IL. 1-1, fastball top of the zone. Outside corner, 1-2. 60-day IL, meaning he doesn't currently take up a 40-man spot, so when he gets activated, Philly's 40-man roster currently full. That will necessitate a move there. Lombard again. Jumps off of first, 1-2, is not running. Breaking ball down the dirt. Fernandez not interested. 2-2. First two outings for Max with the Pigs were really good against Rochester. Three scoreless in total, three hits, no walks, and three strikeouts. He works with a mid-90s fastball, can run it up there to 97 at times, a splitter, a knuckle curveball, and a high 80s cutter. Righty with a high set, 2-2, Lombard's running, and Fernandez fouls it back. Count will stay even. Lazar, 6'1", 200 pounds, has appeared with the Iron Pigs now. Rehab including this year, each of the past three seasons. Made his debut in 24, which also culminated in his Major League debut, then accumulated most service time he ever had last year, mostly taking the roster spot of Jose Alvarado when he was suspended for 80 games last year. 2-2 on Fernandez, nobody out, top of the third, 1-0 Iron Pigs. Lazar, quick throw to first, and Lombard is back. So two disengagements from Max. Lombard can be pretty aggressive at first here. Jittery off the bag, Reyes holding him on. Trying to coax a throw from Lazar, the pitch home, and Fernandez fouls it off. Lombard was kind of caught in between there. He was starting to run from first, then stopped halfway between first and second, and decided to get back. Lombard wears two sliding mitts, but unlike Stuart Baroa, whose sliding mitts are matching, Lombard's are not. He's got one that I think kind of looks like the ice cream cone. The other one's just the navy blue Adidas one. 2-2. Lombard not running, and Fernandez a line drive right center field. That's down for a hit. Baroa has it on the hop. Lombard trying to go first to third. The throw is cut off by Cairo. He'll keep it on the middle diamond. It's first and third. Nobody out for the Rail Riders here at the top of the third inning. Man, that's got to be frustrating for Lazar, because that splitter, although it was left up a little bit, actually ended up off the outside corner. The problem is, Fernandez has the wingspan of a small velociraptor and was able to take a pitch off the corner and not only pull it, but hit a missile 104 miles an hour off the bat. Man in the corner is nobody out. Middle infield will be back. Keyboom a step in at third base as Reyes holds on the runner at first. Batters Marco Luciano, and he's late on a first pitch cutter. He swings through it. 0-1. The runner at third is Drake Fellow's responsibility. Lazar responsible for Fernandez over at first. They all count the same on the scoreboard. Pigs protecting a 1-0 lead here. 0-1. Cutter just darts off the outside corner. McIntosh stuck it there for an extra second, hoping to coax the call from Duerson, but no dice. Lazar high set. High leg kick, 1-1. Luciano checked the swing. Fastball up. Appeal to first. He wins. 96 from Lazar. It's good to see Max here towards the end of his rehab. The velo, the premium velo, is still in the tank for him. That is truly when he is at his best. Brown glove set just below the chin. Fernandez from first. The 1-2. Cutter down and away. 2-2. Lazar is reaching the high 90s. He throws from such an odd arm angle, so much over the top. Gets that ride on it, seems like it's rising on you. So hard to hit. A little more velo gives you a little bit more margin for error. 2-2. Luciano, a ground ball the other way to his left. More gloves. It spins and throws to second, and he airmails it by Cairo all the way to the sidewall. Fernandez makes it to third, and into second is Luciano. And this game is tied at one, with Lombard scoring from third base. And the Rail Rider is still in business, second and third, nobody out. Man, Moore had more time than I think he thought, as he tried to start that double play. Could have planted his feet, but he tried to jump throw instead. Will be an RBI for Luciano here, as the runner from third would have scored no matter what. So second and third, pitch home to the hitter. Oswaldo Cabrera is knocked down by Reyes at first, tries to recover, and he has no play. By the time he picked it up, Cabrera was steaming through first. Everybody is safe. It's an E3 on Reyes at first, and the bases are loaded with nobody out.
3: Number 10, Seth Brown.
0: And on back-to-back swings, the Iron Pigs defense capitulating here in the third inning. Moore unable to start the double play, and Reyes at first unable to get the out. It looked like the way he was trying to pick that on the back end is Paul McIntosh is going to go out to the mound and talk with Lazar here, trying to settle him in. Reyes was looking to pick that to be able to hold Fernandez at third base, but with nobody out in the inning, Fernandez was not running on contact. Looks like Alan Rangel is going to start throwing out in the Iron Pigs bullpen. I never thought there would be a day that Rangel would come into a dirty inning, but might be approaching that here. Lazar at 13 pitches and still nobody out here in the third. Tied at one. Bases loaded. Infield plays halfway in here on Seth Brown. Left-handed hitter. First pitch knuckle curve. Misses down and in on him. Brown grounded out to first base. His first time up. Lazar knee to the chest. The 1-0. Fastball just up and away. Ball two. It's a weird defensive alignment here for the Pigs as Keyboom and Cairo are both just about all the way in on the left side, but Moore and Reyes on the right side are only halfway in. Respecting the power and the hard hit potential of the left-handed hitting Brown. 2-0 pitch. He swings line drive. That's into right for a base hit. Should score two as it goes towards the corner. Carlson cuts it off, and actually it's only going to score one. Stopping at third base is Luciano. Was he waiting for that ball to get all the way through? Carlson had to go all the way back to the warning track to cut that baseball off. The Pigs catch a humongous break. That should have easily scored a pair. But the Rail Riders do take the lead on the RBI single for Seth Brown. It's 2-1 here in the top of the third inning. Batter is Ollie Sanchez. Singled his first time up. Infield stays in. First pitch, he swings. It's a bouncer up the middle to his left shortstop, Cairo Gloves. He'll flip the second one to Moore and over to first in time for a 6-4-3 double play. Another run does come in to score, but the Pigs will trade that for two outs. And it's 3-1 Rail Riders in the top of the third inning. Good job by Cairo realizing even with the infield in, that ground ball taking him up the middle, it's not going to get the out of the plate. And with the way the inning has spiraled, get the two outs. So Luciano scores. Cabrera over to third base. Now the only runner on here. Batters Ernesto Martinez Jr. lined out center field his first time up. And first pitch curveball misses to him. No RBI for Sanchez, by the way, on the twin killing. And a third, two outs, 3-1 Rail Riders here in the top of the third inning. Two hits in the frame, plus two errors. 1-0 pitch, fastball high and away. Ball two. It's really hard to contain the big inning when you give another team the 5 outs in a single frame. Honestly, it's Kirby Snead warming up out in the Iron Pigs bullpen for what would be his debut if Lazar can't get Martinez here. Pitch home, Martinez cracks it high in the air, deep to right. Back on it, Carlson, he's staring and watching, and that baseball is gone. Hanging cutter, Martinez went down and golfed it. 100 miles an hour off the bat, a two-run shot, and it's a five-run third inning just like that for Scranton. They lead 5-1 here in the top of the third inning. Martinez with two BBs off of his bat today. And Scranton making the Pigs pay for the miscues here in the frame. Was, of course, saying that, you know, only giving up 3 runs in an inning where you have 2 errors that should have been outs honestly could have been worse. And, well, Martinez just gave you the worst-case scenario. Lazar will try to recompose, tie his shoe out in the mound here. Frustrating the throwing error from Moore, and then Reyes unable to pick the ball over at first base on a ground ball. Jonathan Ornelas, the eighth man to hit here in the third. Hit into a fielder's choice his first time up. Lazar the wide, first pitch. Ground ball over to third, under the glove of a diving Keyboom to his left, and that'll sneak into left for a base hit. So Ornelas' first pitch hacking, able to guide it into left. He's got his fifth hit of the week. It's all happening really fast for Max Lazar here. He's only thrown 21 pitches. Duke Ellis, ninth man to hit in the inning, the eighth one that Lazar has faced. And Tank Adamson going to emerge from the Pigs' dugout here. He hasn't pointed to the bullpen yet. I'm not sure if Lazar is done or if Tank will use executive authority here to tell Lazar, hey, on your rehab, you know, we don't want you to throw any more than you really have to here. And Tank will ask for the baseball from Max. His rehab will come to a close here today. So Kirby Snead will come in to make his Iron Pigs debut. Lazar hit around a little bit here in his rehab today, not helped by the two errors in the frame, posting a couple of unearned runs. We've got our second pitching change of the frame. Pigs go to the bullpen, back in 60 seconds here in the Pigs Radio Network. 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
5: 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I mean, Packers-Rams, that's best game of the weekend. 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Nine of them now. Remember when the international games were Jacksonville and another team that was slightly less boring than Jacksonville?
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0: Still in the top of the third, it is now 5-1. Scranton Wilkes-Barre as Rail Riders capitalizing on a pair of Pigs errors here in the third, have played at a five spot off of Drake Fellows and Max Lazar. Kirby Snead will come in out of the bullpen trying to end this inning. Snead is not signed to a minor league free agent deal by the Phillies at the end of last week. He was in independent baseball last year with the Staten Island Fairy Hawks, had yet to pitch in any games yet this season, so this will be his 2026 debut. He was really good in indie ball last year. I'm surprised he didn't get any interest. See, in 37 games with Staten Island, was 0-3 with a 180 ERA out of the bullpen, 35 innings, 41 strikeouts, and only 8 walks for a guy who does have a good amount of Major League service time. Southpaw, 6-1, 220, first pitch home to Duke Ellis is fouled to the backstop, with Ornelas at first taking off the pitch. So Snead, the second pig arm to make his Iron Pigs debut today, following Drake Fellows, who opened this game. Five runs, six hits, one error for the Rail Riders, one run, two hits, and two errors for the Iron Pigs. Snead set at the chin, looks at first, kicks the leg high, 0-1. Slider gets a swing and a miss from Ellis, 0-2. Snead was originally drafted by the Blue Jays in the 10th round of the 2016 draft out of the University of Florida, where he was a very good reliever, a team that had some pretty good postseason runs. Throw over to first, caught leaning as Ornelas, he takes off for second, slips and falls in between first and second, throws to Cairo, but Ornelas gets back to first as nobody's covering. And that won't go down as an error, it'll be a mental miscue. And that'll draw the boos here from the Pigs faithful. Well, the way the inning is gone, obviously some bit of consternation in the crowd with the way that the defense has performed this inning. Still 0-2 on Ellis here. Snead will try to do it himself. 0-2, swing and a miss. So it takes him just one extra pitch, following the almost pickoff of Ornelas at first, and the inning is over. But the Rail Riders score five runs, taking advantage of two Iron Pigs errors. And we go to the bottom of the third. It's 5-1 Iron Pigs here at the Pigs Radio Network, presented by Ashley, the largest furniture store brand in North America.
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7: Ladies and gentlemen, this is The Odd Couple with Rob Parker and Kelvin Washington.
8: I get the Joe Burrow love and what he was able to do. Remember, he got hurt his first year. Mm-hmm. The second year he comes back, leads that franchise to a Super Bowl. We know the history. Marvin Lewis, when he was there, had a good Bengals team.
9: Yep.
8: They lost seven straight playoff games eventually, right? He got fired. They just couldn't win a playoff game. He comes along and changes everything, okay? Yep. And I know he's been banged up or whatnot, but I'm sorry, the last few years, that team's defense, despite all of the offense that they had, and the receivers and Joe Burrow and whatnot, I must be missing something, because I just don't have that feel that the Bengals are going to be doing what people think, that they should be expecting big things from them. I really don't.
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0: Bottom of the third, it's the Rail Riders 5 and the Iron Pigs 1 here. It's the pitch home from Tom Hamill. Stuart Perowa's cutter missing off the plate, ball one. Alan Ronhell starting to throw out in the Iron Pigs bullpen, so Kirby Snead, his Iron Pigs debut will be short-lived here. Good enough, got a punch out. Pitch home to Perowa, switch hitter batting left. It's a fastball just on the outside corner. 1-1. Perowa singled and scored his first time up, and the bases loaded chance the Pigs had in the first now suddenly looming all that much larger here. They got one run out of it, but it feels like if they wanted to get Hamill early, that was the spot. 1-1, slow curveball at 71, loops in right down the middle. 1-2. So Ronhell, who this will be the second time this year that he'll work out of the bullpen kind of later in the game. 1-2 from Hamill to Perowa, swing and a miss. Got him with a slow breaker again, this time down dirt. Catcher Sanchez will have to throw down to first to complete the strikeout. He does. Fourth punch out of the game for Dom Hamill. One out. You're curious, in the top of the third, only one of those five runs ended up being earned. That was the run that was charged to Fellows after walking Lombard to begin the inning. The four runs that Max Lazar then allowed were all unearned. Felix Reyes singled his first time up. Swings the first pitch here, golfs it high in the air, out to left field, not too deep. Martinez back, a step or two, will now come a step or two in, make the catch. Reyes, one pitch, he is retired. Two outs, and it's frustrating, of course, for the Pigs, the errors, period, but for them to happen in the manner in which they did, you know, plays that just have to be made. More of the double play chance for Reyes, the weak chopper over to first. Two outs, base is empty for Kirk Heboom. Takes a look at a sweeper down low. Hamill looking for the second straight 1-2-3 inning here, as he's actually retired six in a row now. First base side of the rubber, winds, delivers, Keyboom chops it foul at the plate. 1-1. Doesn't feel like this was enough time for Alan Ronhell to get loose out in the bullpen, so he might get the entirety of the fourth to get loose and then throw the fifth through the ninth. Hamill's 1-1. Keyboom, a line shot, deep straightaway center, chasing Ellis back towards the warning track, reaches up, can't make the catch, falls straight onto his belly. Keyboom around second, he's trying for three, relay from the Rail Riders is dropped. Cabrera had it in his glove. He had a chance to throw out Key Boom, but Carter with a headlong dive in without a play at third base with a two-out triple. Ellis gave it all he could out in center, reaching up for it, left his feet, and ended up with a face full of padded wall. And Key Boom with the second straight day with a triple for the Iron Pigs, a team that only had three triples coming into the week. So he's at third, two outs, and now Brian De La Cruz will hit with a man in scoring position. Second time today, he struck out on three pitches, looked at all three of them. Right-handed hitter, open stance, first delivery, and Hamill just scalps the outside corner. For whatever reason, Hamill is locked in against De La Cruz today. He has not missed a spot against him. Wonder if as a hitter you feel that. Everybody always talks about, you know, this guy has my number. Strike one pitch. De La Cruz ambushes a hanging breaking ball. Clubs it deep left field. It's high. It's deep. It's gone. Two-run homer, Brian De La Cruz. The first time he swings the bat today, he goes deep for the second consecutive day. The Iron Pigs right back in this one. On the two-run shot, trail at 5-3 here in the bottom of the third. De La Cruz with his seventh of the season, now with 28 RBIs. That breaking ball just backed up on Hamill a little bit. And De La Cruz able to turn on it. Clearing the bullpens out and left. It's a little two-out thunder. First a triple. Now the two-run homer. Just like that, we've got a two-run game here. First pitch, Dylan Carlson. Back foot slider has him stumbling out of the box. One ball, no strikes. Carlson, switch hitter batting left, drove in the first run of the game with a bases loaded walk. Wind to the 1-0 pitch. Fastball below the kneecaps. Ball two. Iron Pigs for the holiday weekend, Memorial Day coming up, have a new home run hat celebration. They have the juice bucket, which is, it's a limited edition designer. Pitch to Carlson. It's a sweeper for a strike, 2-1. Authentically designed by the Pigs Clubhouse. Double bubble bucket that says, I got juice. 2-1, Carlson able to lay off. Sweeper down and in. Except this for this weekend, they have added to it a oversized Uncle Sam hat. 3-1 pitch. Carlson just gets under it. A skyscraping pop-up. Shallow center. Shortstop Lombard out. He's calling for it. Settles under it. Makes the catch. And the inning over. But the Pigs, a two-run homer from Brian De La Cruz, do answer back somewhat here in the frame, make it a two-run game. Go to the fourth. It's 5-3, Rail Riders here on the Pigs Radio Network, presented by Ashley, the largest furniture store brand in North America.
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0: 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Toyota, let's go Pigs. Alan Rahel takes over on the mound here for the Pigs, replacing Kirby Snead. Snead in his Iron Pigs debut couldn't have gone better. One hitter, three pitches, three strikes, a punch out to wrap up the third. Rail Riders with five in the third. Rahel taking over for the fourth. It's the second time this year Alan is working out of the bullpen. The righty winds and deals to George Lombard, leading off for a second straight inning. And the first pitch, slider. This is down the dirt. One ball and no strikes. Now, the reason why Rahel is working out of the bullpen today is just to kind of keep things fresh for him. Wind to the 1-0 pitch. Fastball way high. Ball two. Exposed in different scenarios, different situations, knowing that one of the more likely cases for Rahel to go up to the big leagues is for him to be pitching out of the bullpen. 2-0 pitch. Lombard with a weak tapper up the third base side. That's a fair ball. Keyboom in front of the bag, gloves it, throws in the run, and just gets the speedy Lombard at first. That is not an easy play for Carter Keyboom, whose momentum takes him all the way down to home plate. A lot of things working against Keyboom there, let alone Lombard's speed. The angle at which Keyboom had to field that, cutting in front of third, trying to tiptoe around the bag and get some semblance of momentum towards first, not easy. One away to begin the fourth brings up Yonkiel Fernandez, who's already 2-for-2 today. First pitch changeup. This is down away to him. Rahel last worked out of the bullpen back on May the 9th against Buffalo. He took the loss that day. 5 innings, 3 runs, 8 hits. No walks and 7 strikeouts. 1-0, Fernandez windmills away at a changeup down. 1 ball, 1 strike. Rahel, a 4-pitch mix. 4-seam fastball, changeup, slider, and curveball. 1-1. Changeup fades down and in. Ball two. Pigs will basically look for Rahel to essentially cover the rest of the game here. Now, the thinking is not only give Rahel the opportunity to experience a different scenario. 2-1, Fernandez waits out the changeup and yanks it deep down the right field line, but it hooks just foul. Fernandez, who is a fastball killer, nearly waits out hanging breaking ball. This is essentially pitching in reverse for the Pigs, where instead of seeing how long Rahel will last into the game and seeing whether or not you can fit in Fellows, Lazar, and Snead, you essentially use those guys first and then have Rahel do the rest. 2-2, Fernandez keeps this one fair, golfs it high in the air, deep right, and it's out of here in a hurry. His third of the week as he waits back in the changeup and just hits a laser out to right. 1-0-5 off the bat. Rail Riders answer back. It's 6-3 here in the top of the fourth. And with Fernandez's swing, his 12th of the season there, Rahel stuffing them out. I felt like, unfortunately, for the Pigs and Rahel, a match made in heaven. As Fernandez just gets out on the front foot and tries to pull everything to the right side, and he gets it airborne. And Rahel's stuff is, if nothing else, pullable. Sometimes it's hard to hit, but when you can hit it and get in the air, well, it can go a long way. One out and the base is empty for Marco Luciano. Takes a swing at the first pitch. Fouls it off the plate. So Fernandez with the solo shots. That's the 6th homer of the season allowed by Rahel after he gave up 29 last year, which is actually the Iron Pigs single season franchise record. The righty kicks and deals to Luciano. Gets him to swing and miss. Chases down and out of the zone. Going to Rahel this season. This is now his 9th appearance. 0-2 pitch. Fastball, a hair down and away. Of the 9 appearances, Rahel has allowed 3 or more runs in only 1 of them. And he's actually allowed 2 or fewer runs in 6 of 8. 1-2 pitch. Slider just a little bit low. Ball 2. Scranton was a team that was hit and miss for Rahel all of last year. Good news is for Rahel, 2-2. Change up in the dirt. Luciano not interested. full count. Only four guys have actually seen Ron Hell before, which is amazing when you think about that Ron Hell has faced the Rail Riders each of the past three seasons now. How much turnover there really is at the AAA level. 3-2. Change up in the dirt, slider in the dirt, rather, and Luciano, after falling behind 0-2, ends up working the walk.
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0: He supported first with Oswaldo Cabrera coming up next. The only guys who have seen Ron Hell before are Oswaldo Cabrera, who had three at-bats against him, Duke Ellis, who faced him twice last year, Ernesto Martinez Jr., three ABs, and Aldi Sanchez, who had two at-bats, although that was when he was with Buffalo. So of guys who have actually seen Ron Hell while wearing Rail Riders navy blue and white is not many. First pitch fastball chisels the outside corner to Oswaldo Cabrera, 0-1. Cabrera, switch hitter, batting left, reached on a fielder's choice, or rather an error. It's the first time up. One strike on him, Ron Hell throw over to first, and he spikes it to Reyes, who somehow keeps it in front. He picked it, jumping straight up in the air out of the way of it. Kind of looked like Mario trying to hit one of the power-up boxes above his head, but Reyes makes the play. Infield plays Cabrera to pull here. It's 6-3, straight into Wilkes-Barre in the top of the fourth. 0-1, runner goes, changeup caught on and missed. Throw to second from McIntosh's knees, and he got him. And it looks like Luciano might have pulled something on his way to second. Because I was wondering why he was going into second standing up, and it looks like it's because he pulled something on his way out of the chute. So stolen base for McIntosh was a good throw, and you can see Luciano's, he was looking in. Yeah, he just pulls up lame there. That is not a good sign. He will walk back to the dugout with a trainer, and I would not expect him to be back, or doesn't matter if he's out on the field. He's DHing today. But next time his spot in the lineup comes up, probably won't be Marco Luciano here. So tough break for the Rail Riders. Ends up as the second out here of the fourth. 0-2 on Cabrera. Ron Hell looking to limit things here in the fourth. Two-strike pitch. Change up in the dirt. 1-2. Run home in the inning on the Yankiel Fernandez solo homer, his third of the week. Pig scored twice in the bottom of the third, getting back into this game on the day of the cruise long ball. Ron Hell will stay from the stretch here. Two outs, and before the 1-2, Cabrera calls time and steps out. And two on Cabrera. Ron Hell steps into his wind. 1-2. Foul back. One and two on Cabrera. Ron Hell tries again. Curveball misses off the plate. And Ron Hell's curveball, that one was at 76. He's been throwing his curveball more often and also harder than ever before. Past couple of years, that pitch averaged about 72 miles an hour. It's averaging 76 his past couple of starts. 2-2, changeup bounces in. Cabrera not interested. Count is full. Payoff pitch. Swing and a miss. Blew the fastball by him. Cabrera looking for something soft. Ron Hell gets his first strikeout out of the bullpen to end the fourth. But a solo homer for Yankiel Fernandez. Against the Rail Riders, a three-run lead again. We go bottom four, 6-3 Scranton here in the Pigs Radio Network, presented by Ashley, the largest furniture store brand in North America.
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